0: and CBS and CNN.
1: But, Mr. President,
0: your one-sided crooked networks. Right, let's call it quits because I've had enough.
2: To sport. New Zealand Rugby Chief Executive Steve Lancaster is making no apologies for signing Tony Brown more than 2 years before his first game as an All Blacks assistant coach. Brown has signed a two-year deal beginning 2028. The All Blacks will still face Brown as South Africa's current attack coach during the greatest rivalry tour this year and in a likely World Cup quarterfinal next year if both teams win their pool. Lancaster says securing Brown over a year before his contract ends is a reflection on professional rugby's high stakes. Meanwhile, men's sevens coach Tomasi Farmer is standing down after 3 years. And Shane Van Gisbergen has failed to finish in the latest NASCAR race in Michigan. Denny Hamlin claimed the race win. That's News and Sport. I'm Malcolm Jordan.
3: From the Bible. When Jesus spoke again to the people, he said, "I am the light of the world. Whoever follows me will never walk in darkness, but will have the light of life." Words to live by on Rema.
4: Those words from John's Gospel, chapter 8, verse 12, of course, are the words of Jesus. And one of those wonderful I am statements, talking about being the light of the world. Davina, that's what we're talking about all of this week. Shining a light in the darkness. Mm. Being that city on a hill, the transmitter on a hill, actually, when it comes to Rema, right?
5: Yeah.
4: And asking people to be a part of this. You know, Jesus is the light of the world, but you're one of the little candles, right?
5: Oh, because we've got his flame in our heart. We've
4: exactly.
5: got God's spirit in our heart.
4: I'm getting Pentecost vibes now. Yeah, so but actually bearers of light, taking light into dark places. This is what Rema is all about. And hey, some dark places, but also some very cool places, places like Westport.
5: Oh, yes, on the west coast of the South Island.
4: The name Westport, that was a clue, right?
5: It could be the west coast of the North Island.
4: It could be, yeah, but you got the west part right. And it's your surname as well, so that kind of helps, right?
5: Yes.
4: Yeah.
5: That's right, I married a Westie.
4: Yeah, exactly. Now, Westport, very, very cool little town. One of the things I love about Westport, you don't go there by accident. Oh. Yeah. So it's,
5: if you really want to get there.
4: Well, no. What I'm saying is you're not on your way to somewhere else when you're going to Westport. You're going there with a purpose. People have, there's an intentionality about going to Westport. It is one of the very cool towns on the west coast of the South Island. And you know what? I love the fact that Rema is broadcasting to Westport.
5: In these remote areas.
4: Yeah. I mean, it's not one of the bigger towns in New Zealand, but having a Christian radio station, or perhaps even three Christian radio stations in a community like Westport, that's transformational difference.
5: It's so special.
4: Can we pray a blessing? Before we go any further, let's pray a blessing on the people of Westport. Sound good?
5: Lord, thank you for our brothers and sisters in Westport. Thank you for those who don't know you yet, and those who've been walking with you a short time, and those who've been walking with you a long time. We ask for your continued provision and blessing in their lives, Jesus, their families, and their generations to come. Continue to grow their community, Lord, and bring each and every household in Westport closer to you. And thank you for Rema being a part of that.
4: Amen.
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4: Davina, you know what I'm thinking? Small towns like Westport, You've probably got a community hall. In fact, you've almost certainly got a war memorial hall in Westport. And yeah, when people gather together, sometimes you gather together in the church. But if it's a big function, it's down to the war memorial hall. You know, if it's somebody's having a birthday, you've got some celebration, it's all in at the community hall. That's and not just Westport, of course. Hundreds of towns around New Zealand. This is the place that you gather. And when you come for a celebration at the community hall, you've probably got some balloons, you've got a DJ, and it's a bringer.
5: Maybe the Rema playlist or something.
4: Well, maybe.
5: You have a top 20 countdown?
4: Possibly. Just saying. But it's also bring and share, right? Yes. Everybody bringing what their best dish is, the one that they're famous for, the one that their family gets. Oh, could you bring that thing again? Because
5: like shepherd's pie. Or shepherd's pie.
4: Yeah, yeah. I mean, I'm sure there's a spiritual message in that.
5: The good shepherd's
4: hopefully
5: pie.
4: Made by not with real shepherds.
5: No, the good shepherd's pie.
4: God. Possibly some sheep harmed in the making of that shepherd's pie. 0508 003 003. What we're asking you to do is bring your best dish, your best gift this hour. It's lunchtime. It's a bring and share lunch. Whether that's shepherd's pie, although don't you hate it when you go to a bring and share lunch and somebody brings something that you need a plate and a fork for? I mean, come on, finger food.
5: That just means it's going to be really hearty and awesome. That's what Rima's got.
4: You
5: and
4: can't eat that with your fingers. Come on.
5: I can eat anything with my fingers. I'm Asian.
4: Well, that's true. Both of those things are true. Mm. I've seen it. Hey, but what is your best dish? Now, you can send food if you like because I'm hungry. However, what we're actually asking for is your best gift financially. What does that look like for you? And hey, for different people, it'll be different things, right?
5: That's right. Some people could bring the mains, right? Like the shepherd pies, the lasagna.
4: Nice.
5: Yep. Or Kentucky Fried Chicken because that's easier to eat.
4: Bucket after bucket.
5: That could be. And then, but there's others who can bring the finger food, the little hors d'oeuvres.
4: Hors d'oeuvres, yeah.
5: Oh, they're so important. And then don't forget the peas and the carrots. The little peas and carrots in the shepherd pie are so important. That's where all the health and nutrition comes
4: from. Can somebody bring some carrots? $50 $50 carrots, man.
5: Yep. No, I mean,
4: those are expensive carrots. but hey, maybe it's sausage rolls. Maybe it's pizza. Maybe it's like, oh, yeah, that's right. There's this thing on it. I forgot. And you phoned another 0800 number to get some pizza to bring it along.
5: But you actually called 0508-003-003 to donate the $50.
4: I'm not going to mention the pizza number, otherwise people are going to get confused over lunchtime.
5: No, it's 0508-003-003 for this shared lunch.
4: Yeah, exactly. Bring your best gift to the shared lunch. And hey, let's get this sorted by 12:30. We still need $1,500. $1,500. Now, hey, maybe somebody is saying, you know what? Order what you like. I'll pick up the tab. Maybe somebody can do $1,500.
5: Yeah.
4: But hey, maybe somebody's got a bag of carrots, right?
5: Well, $50. That's not bad. $1,500 to feed Westport.
4: Yeah. That is not bad. That is not bad. 0508-003-003. Somebody's kicked it off with a $100 donation.
5: Thank
4: We're down
5: you.
4: To $1,400. What can you bring? Be a part of it. 0508-003-003.
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1: Do you have a list of regrets? This longer than it's ever been.

0: That is Kate Thompson on Rima. That's what the cross is for. It is just coming up on 12:15. We are in the lunch hour. It's a bring and share lunch. Davina, what's on the menu?
1: We would like some shepherd's pie. We'd like some lasagna, some KFC. But actually, we really would like $1,400
0: by 12:30. $1,400 by 12:30. Mm-hmm. Yeah. Hey, somebody's bought some of those little red sausages.
1: Oh, the chipolatas?
0: Yeah. But we need some tomato sauce to go with those, right? Because it's not the same without the tomato sauce. So if somebody could phone 0508-003-003, food is a metaphor, right? What would be your go-to if you wanted to impress somebody at a bring and share meal? What are you bringing, Davina?
1: I would probably go and buy something. No joke. But in food terms, gosh, anything from Southeast Asia is just amazing.
0: Yeah.
1: But really, what they're known for, what their best gift is.
0: Yeah, really exactly. Yeah,
1: like,
0: yeah.
1: It's 50 or 100, bring that along.
0: Whatever you are able to do. And I love the sense of community within the Christian world as well. And we read it in the book of Acts. Each doing as they were able built the kingdom of God. This is the foundation, and this is still the way the people of God operate. Some people are able to give a $1,000 gift. Mm. Some people are saying, like, hey, I've got $50. Would that help? Of course it would help.
1: Yes.
0: Because you and a whole bunch of other people are bringing so much to the table that we are able to build the kingdom of God through your generous donations. This is what it's about, right?
1: And we give because God first gave.
0: Yeah.
1: We love because he first loved. He gave us his son, and we can't outgive that.
0: Yeah, exactly.
1: But we can give whatever he has enabled us to give. And whether we are Gentile or Jew or from Southeast Asia or, you know, Scotland,
0: yeah. Let's go for that.
1: But we just bring it all, the haggis.
0: That's a good idea. Yeah. Anyway, I don't want to put people off their lunch. Because honestly, part of the reason that we're doing this is because there's going to be people who are a part of this who aren't in a space to be able to give. People that are in perhaps in a bit of a dark place, going through some difficult times, just haven't got the headspace for it, but just perhaps tuning into Rima because they're looking for hope.
1: And we've heard from people for whom that is so true.
0: Yeah.
1: It's not an if for them. This has happened. God has stepped up and shown up through Rima in their lives. And we've heard from so many people. You know, we've spoken to Judy today, Jenny today. It's so many wonderful people.
0: And also joining us now, Marilise, welcome to the program. Thanks very much for your support of Rima. Thanks for agreeing to chat with us today.
2: Oh, yeah. Thank you, Andrew.
0: So how long have you been listening to Rima for? Do you know?
2: I think it was about towards the end of 2023.
0: Okay. So relatively recently, we had somebody earlier on who says, oh, since the 70s. so you're a more recent arrival to the Rima party. Would that be fair?
2: Yes.
0: Okay. In that time, though, what do you think it's made a difference to you? What keeps you listening to Rima, Marilise?
2: I mean, 2023 wasn't a very high year for me. It was a very low year for me.
0: Yeah.
2: But I mean, that was my lifeline every day when I tuned into the radio station and listened to the programs. And there's so many resources available, and it was just my lifeline at that point.
0: Thank you for sharing that. And honestly, this is a very humbling thing about what we do here. You know, every day, turn up to work, talk on the radio. I don't know who's listening. I don't know the message of hope and encouragement that somebody needs to hear, but God knows that. And God connects people like you with the message that they need to hear. I'm not clever enough for that. There's no way. But God, in his love and his care, provides a radio station like Rima through the generosity of his people to touch people who need some encouragement, people who aren't having such a good day, right?
2: Yeah, that's definitely true. I mean, for me, it's, you know, we need to be kingdom focused, and by giving to Rima, I mean, that is just gratefulness. You're so grateful for what God has done for you, and it basically just overflows into action. So yeah, for me, just to give whatever I can, just to keep it on the air, I would hate for, you know, Rima not to be able to put on the radio station and listen to it, because that's my lifeline, basically. Yeah. Yeah.
0: Thank you for sharing that, and it is so encouraging to us to hear that. that this is a radio station that, that does make a difference in your life. And hey, that there's people listening who are saying, you know what, I just need to listen to Rima to get some encouragement to be able to face what I'm dealing with. Thank you for your vulnerability and your generosity in sharing that. And thanks for being part of the Rima family. It's a shame you weren't listening earlier. We could, you could have been part of the family so much earlier.
2: I know. No one told me.
1: What? Oh, what a shame.
0: So how did you first find out about Rima? Did you stumble across it or?
2: I think my husband told me about it. Yeah. And then I started listening. And I was like, why did no one else tell me about this before?
1: Well, so do you tell others now about it?
2: Yes, definitely.
0: Oh, okay. Awesome. Yeah. No, hey, thank you so much. So grateful for your support. So glad that this is something which is positive in your life. And hey, we need more good people like you saying, you know what, Rima made a difference in my life. Maybe it would be helpful to you. Here's the details on how you can tune in and just praying for those people as they engage, right?
2: Yeah, definitely. Thank you. Thank you for everything.
0: Thank you so much for being on the program today. Wow.
1: So cool. And I love that you wish you'd known about it earlier. But then I'm thinking, the people who have been listening for 46 years, 48 years, mm-hmm. you know, and donated, they were donating for people like her who've just come on board.
0: Yeah, exactly. And for people that have been listening for a long period of time, you know the difference that it's made in your life. And we're talking to somebody beforehand, not only their life, but in their family's life as well, with young children and some of the challenges that they're facing. But I just wanted to give a little bit of a challenge on this. And certainly not hassling people that have tuned in recently. Yeah, perhaps they didn't know about it beforehand. But the reason that Rima is on air today is because somebody else gave a donation. Perhaps they signed up for regular giving before you even knew that Rima was a thing.
1: That's right.
0: Somebody else has provided an opportunity, a lifeline, a voice of encouragement to help you get through the next day. Maybe now, and there's no pressure, we're not going to send you an invoice, but maybe now is your opportunity to set things up for the next person.
1: Absolutely.
0: Who needs a word of encouragement to help them get through the next day. Maybe now is your time to pay it forward.
1: And what would that take? It would take just, it could be $50.
0: Yeah.
1: It could be $100. I mean, we need $1,400 by 12:30, don't we?
0: We do, yeah.
1: So it's going to take a ton of people to get there.
0: We need, hey, if somebody is in that space where they can pick up the tab and say, you know what, this is a blessing on behalf of me and my community, on behalf of my family, my children, my grandchildren. Here is a donation for $1,500 to Rima. That's what it would take for us to move forward. Not everybody's in that space, but if that is you, so love to hear from you today. 0508 003 003.
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0: That is Josh Grove on Reamer, a song called A Mighty Thanks, wanting to give a mighty thanks to Tracy, who got on board, 0508 003 003, and also Tony, who gave a very generous donation. This in the last few minutes, 0508 003 003, or online at reamer.co.nz. Now, we're just about at the clean-up stage of our Bring and Share lunch. But, hey, not too late. What's the parable of the banquet? You know, this is the time that we're going to the highways and byways, bringing in the waifs and strays, going, you know what, come join, come eat, come be part of this fellowship. Now,
1: everybody's invited.
0: Everybody's invited, and I didn't just call you a waif or a stray. No, do not take that as a personal criticism. You are a loved child of God. Exactly. And you are most welcome. 0508 003 003. Just the conversation we were having before with Maralise. And she talked about a difficult situation that she was going for. And I didn't want to press her on that as to what her situation is. But I appreciate that for a lot of people that are listening today, they've got a story. They've got a story of perhaps brokenness, be it in a relational situation, a relationship breakdown, perhaps a problem of forgiveness. Somebody has hurt you during your life, and it's been a real struggle to hold on to hope during those circumstances. Maybe it's a medical issue that you're dealing with, that you are holding on for hope for a better outcome for you or a family member. And you are right there today. Thank you for choosing to make Reema part of your lunchtime. Thanks for being part of this party. God knows your circumstances. God knows the details, the struggles, the burdens that you carry. And this is the message of hope that we broadcast. To be connected with something which brings you that hope, that encouragement, that takes your mind off your problems and helps you to focus on Jesus. That's why this ministry is here. And if it has made a difference in your life, or if you're holding on to hope for an answer to prayer and you have not yet seen your miracle, if you're still in that space of waiting, join with us today and sow seeds of faithfulness for other people who are also waiting alongside you. This is the kingdom of God at its best. And we'd ask you to be a part of what God continues to do through this radio network. 0508 003 003. I want you to listen to this. This is a story of a woman called Odette, and this is what Reema means to her.
2: Some people see Reema as part of their toolbox of faith, a place that can assist through life's ups and downs. For Odette, life hasn't always been easy, but she says Reema has always been there for her. A tool to assist during life's different stages.
3: I just find the station has been really a tool for me in assisting through various stages of my journey as a Christian, going through life issues as well as a period of time when I've suffered with depression and things. 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
0: Powerful story there, the difference that Reema has made in Odette's life. And, yeah, wanted to give a shout-out to Colleen from Hamilton. Colleen, thank you so much for your generous support. 0508 003 003.
1: Did Colleen just take down what we're aiming?
0: Exactly.
1: Oh my god. $500
0: donation. And you know what? Wow. Colleen's got a story.
1: Yeah.
0: But you know what? Everybody listening has got a story. Yeah. Everybody who's listening has got a story of God's faithfulness. Mm. And I'm sure you've got a list of things that you are continuing to pray for, some things that you're looking for a breakthrough on.
1: Mm-hmm.
0: And because of that, because of what God has done in your life.
1: Because of what he will do.
0: Yeah.
1: Yeah. Because of what he is going to do, we sow in faith. You know, we bring our gifts in faith.
0: And we are asking you to put that faith into action, mm-hmm. phoning 0508 003 003. Still $800 needed. Could you be a part of that? Mm. A $500 donation. We've had quite a few this hour of $100 donations in combination. That would clear the $800. It would give us the resources that we need to keep communicating hope and faith and love to people who really need it, to cut through some of the darkness in your life and to take you to a better space. Love for you to be a part of it. 0508 003.

0: because you're good.
1: Such an important message there, Matthew West on Rima and a song called Good. Just one of the messages, one of the, I suppose, the songs for people that are really, really struggling in life, to be able to hear those words, to be able to sing along to a song on the radio which speaks truth into your life. What a wonderful privilege and opportunity to be doing that. And hey, this week, we are asking you to be a part of that, not just as a listener. And this is something I often say on the radio. Don't just be a listener. Hey, don't get me wrong. I'm grateful for the people who choose to listen to Rima. But to be a participant, to be somebody who is not just in the stands watching the game, but somebody who is on the field knocking them out of the park.
2: Yeah.
1: I'm mixing sports metaphors a little bit, but
2: you didn't say cheerleader or mascot.
1: What?
2: Those are important. Waterboy.
1: Mascots are so important. I'd love to be a mascot. Anyway, I digress.
2: Looking for more
1: for
2: team
1: people
2: players.
1: On team players, to people that can be on the team, and hey,
2: and it's because God's good, like the song said, right?
1: Can we go to a rugby metaphor? I mean, this is New Zealand after all. You're a rugby
2: cricket
1: fan, are you?
2: I watch more cricket than. You got any cricket metaphors?
1: No. This is a rugby game. Well, this is we're in winter in New Zealand. You got to get with the program, Davina, because I'm looking for a first 15. I'm looking for a first 15. There's 15 people on a rugby team.
2: I understand.
1: And we're calling. We're putting our team together. We're wanting 15 people who could give $50 by 1 o'clock. So, are you in our first 15? Come on. Training.
2: Davina, who's our forward? Who's our fly eighth? I'm making up words.
1: You are making up words.
2: Quarterback.
1: No. Wrong game.
2: Okay. But we need those people, right?
1: Well, seriously.
2: Who can drill people in the scrum? The forwards. We've got forwards.
1: Davina, thank you for knowing less about sport than I do. You're making me feel smarter than I actually am because I know very little about rugby in particular. So thank you for what you bring.
2: But throwing out random words.
1: Exactly. No, we're wanting a first 15. We're putting a rugby team together. And good news,
2: $50 gets you on the team.
1: $50 will get you on the team. However, if you've got a posse, if you're wanting to bring a team, say, hey, what about me, my husband, and my two boys? Yeah, but that's going to cost you $200.
2: $200. Well, it's not going to cost them.
1: Well,
2: it's an opportunity. It's an opportunity.
1: Love what you do.

0: there is an opportunity for, and hey, I know for some people they do this. If you are giving on behalf of family or friends, then $50 for you, $50 for them, they might not be in a space to be able to give. Mm-hmm. You're not going to raid your kid's piggy bank and take $50 out. No, you pay on their behalf.
1: But a church, to extend their ministry, could donate on behalf of their youth group, which might have 15.
0: That might have 15 people in it.
1: Yeah.
0: Yeah, exactly. Investing in the future, 0508 003 003. And I just want to give a shout out to Kim. Kim's taking a couple of spots on the front row.
1: Oh, legend, Kim.
0: On the front bench, Kim. Leaning forward. Hey, do you want to join Kim and be part of our first 15? It is the first 15. See, first 11 wouldn't have taken us. Yeah, you see. Cricket's so great. But
1: rugby.
0: I wouldn't think you had the math skills for cricket.
1: Why? 11? I know all my 11 times tables.
0: Yeah, no, sorry. This is very harsh. 0508 003 003. 13 to go for our first 15 that we're wanting to get to by 1 o'clock. Come on, be a part of the team. Be a part of what God is doing through this team. 0508 003 003 or rema.co.nz.

0: That is Carly Ann Taylor on Rima. Why should I worry? No worries, eh, Davina?
1: No, we shouldn't worry at all because God's got this.
0: God has got this, but
1: he's
0: hey,
1: got you.
0: Yeah, and you, and the other people. Exactly. Everywhere. Hey, and honestly, I've been doing this a few years. Think of a big number. 34 years. 34 years I've been doing this. And during that period of time, God has been faithful. God has turned up year after year because this is a ministry that is founded upon godly principles. It is made possible by prayer and the generous donations of people just like you. I know that God is faithful. I have no doubt in that whatsoever. I trust that God will provide for this ministry. What I don't know the answer to is what part you'll play in it.
1: That's right. Who's he going to use?
0: Yeah, exactly.
1: How much is he going to use through you?
0: Yeah. That's an exciting thing. We're looking for our first 15. We've got 13 places open in the team. And if we get more than 15, we'll have a reserves bench.
1: Oh, wait. We will take more for sure. But yeah, we need a couple of people to take $100 maybe.
0: Yeah.
1: And that gets them two positions.
0: Because we're looking for $50. $50 buys you a slot on the team.
1: Right.
0: We've had somebody who's given $100. They got a couple of slots. Mm. Oh, we've had another one come through.
1: Oh, hey, God bless you. We don't quite know how much they're going to give. But like, in a rugby team, there's people who are fast, right? And then there's people who are strong. So each of us have a different part to play. So maybe you could be fast on your feet, left-footed, and then you could do the heavy lifting.
0: Or maybe you could be built like a tank.
1: Like the scrum people, right?
0: Yeah, exactly. Yeah.
1: The forward? No. Making things like a game. Fullback.
0: Nope. It's a bunch of fun. Anyway, hey, join the team 0508-003-003 and join the team that makes a difference in terms of not just pushing the ruck forward, but pushing hope forward in different parts of New Zealand. 0508-003-003 or, of course, online at rima.co.nz.
1: Yeah, that might be really quick if people are trying to finish up their lunch and head back to work or whatever. The website's a really quick and easy way for them to do that.
0: Yeah, great way to do that online, rima.co.nz. Joining us on the program now from Blenheim, Elmarie. Kia ora, good morning.
2: Hello.
0: It's good afternoon, isn't it? Good afternoon. Thanks for being on the program today.
2: Thank you. Hello, Andrew. Hello, Davina.
1: Hello, and thank you for being part of our team. I don't know if you made it into
0: rugby team.
1: 15.
0: Yeah, no, you'd be a good rugby player. What position do you play, Elmarie?
2: Well, I'm old, I'm short, I'll be useless.
0: No, you'll be absolutely fantastic. You can head up our cheerleading squad.
2: Well, I might have a scream in there. Yeah,
0: yeah, no, that is very good. Hey, Elmarie, thank you for being on our team. And let us know, when did you first hear about Rima? How long have you been listening now?
2: Well, I've been listening to Rima full time now, day in, day out, for about 3, going on 4 years.
0: Okay.
2: First thing in the morning, and I wake up and I walk in the kitchen, I switch on the radio, and, you know, last thing at night, switch it off.
0: Wow. That is fantastic. And talk to us about why that is, because, hey, I'm sure there's moments where you'll go, oh, that Andrew Urquhart, he's so boring. I just need a nap now. But you're a faithful listener. You keep listening even through the boring parts. What keeps you listening, Elmarie? What difference does it make for you?
2: Honestly, you know, I think there's something divine in there because not a day goes by where God doesn't tell me something. He doesn't speak through the Rima radio. There's always something, whether it's encouragement or an answer to a prayer or a direction or a verse that I go and look up and memorize and study or a song that inspires me. There's always a little something.
0: Wow. That is so nice. And hey, it's nice to be meeting you, even though we've actually been chatting for some time now, by the sounds of things.
2: Yeah. I feel like I know you all.
0: that is so good to hear. Hey, now you've been listening in. You also phoned through earlier in the day to say, I'm going to put my money where my ears are. What inspired you to take that step? Because honestly, most people listen and maybe even they're blessed by the radio station. Not many people take it to that next step and make a phone call. You're in the top tier, Elmarie. What led you to make that decision today?
2: Well, I actually kind of forgot it's your fundraising day. Mm-hmm. And I just came into the kitchen and I heard you talking about it, And I immediately went and sat down, and it's really so easy on the website.
0: Okay.
2: It's 1, 2, 3 ticks, and it's done.
0: So you'd already made a decision that this is something that's worth investing in, and you just needed to say, hey, it's time, and you're okay, I'm ready to go.
2: Yeah, yeah. I remember going through my mind, I don't have that much to give, but I heard my grandmother's voice saying to me, all the little drops fill the bucket.
0: They do.
2: And whatever you can give, give.
0: Perhaps you could be our water carrier for our team, yeah. Actually, with all those little drips filling the bucket.
2: Half time with the
0: oranges and the water bottles. Yeah.
2: That might be just the job.
1: And I love that. I mean, that maybe, you know, God prompted you through the voice of your grandmother. Was she a woman of faith as well?
2: Yes, she was. Oh. She was. I've got such fond memories of her going down on her knees in the evening. And even though she was very crooked and arthritic and what have you, and when she couldn't read anymore, her eyes were poor, she'd have me read to her in the evening. She loved the Psalms.
1: Oh, wow. Did she ever get to hear the word for today or the word for you today? Because that's God's word spoken for people who can't read, yeah, on Rima?
2: Yes. And I was so young, but I realized today that, you know, it was just those seeds that were sowed into my heart. And even though I maybe didn't even understand it at the depths of that I might now, it was so important. So, yeah, I treasure those memories.
0: They're such precious memories, Elmarie. And I just wanted to say that today you have also taken that and sown seed into good soil. Because we hear testimonies so many times of people like you for whom life is better, there is more hope, there is more of a focus on Jesus and positive things because Rima is a part of their life. And by you making a donation, you've sown seeds into some good soil. God will do good things with that donation. Thank you so much for your support.
2: It's my privilege. A shout out to all you presenters. I just need to say, honestly.
0: See, you are a cheerleader. I'm back with Team Cheerleader, Elmarie. This is great. What would you say to people who are perhaps in a different category? Maybe they've been listening for a few years, but it's never occurred to them that actually they're needed, that they're a part of this team that makes the radio station happen. They've never picked up a phone or made an online donation.
2: Well, I think listen to the voice in your heart. Mm. And if the Spirit moves you, just do it. Mm. Don't hesitate. Just do it. Give your little bit. Because as Grandma said, all the drops fill the bucket.
0: Yeah.
2: And if I just consider how much the station has meant to me going through hard times, days where I was quite down and quite depressed, and I end up cleaning house with a duster, worshipping, carrying on, feeling my spirit lifted.
0: Yeah.
2: So I cannot stress how important it is for Rima to just keep going and, yeah, for the elderly, for the lonely, for the happy, for the working, for the young, for everybody.
0: Thank you. I'm sure your grandma would be very proud of you. And the woman that you became. Thank you for your faithfulness and sowing seeds of faith for the next generation as well. Lovely to meet with you. Lovely to chat with you. Thank you so much for your support and for being on the program today.
2: Thank you very much. May God bless you greatly.
0: Wow.
1: Oh my gosh. What a
0: superstar,
1: what a
0: right?
1: Superstar.
0: I'm taking her off water boy. She's on the front row. Seriously.
1: She's a heavy lifter. Oh my gosh.
0: Exactly. 0508-003-003. And particularly perhaps if you've been in that space, or maybe you're thinking, you know what? Me giving to Rima is not going to make a difference because I couldn't give as much. It's been such a blessing to me that I could not turn that blessing into something financial. Like Elmarie said, every drop fills the bucket. We're looking for 11 people to give $50. Do you have $50 that you could give? Join with 11 other people. Together we can fill this bucket. Nobody's thirsty if we all do what we can do together. 0508 003 003. Or, of course, online like Elmarie did at rima.co.nz.
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0: That is Third Day on Rima and Call My Name. It is just a couple of minutes away from 1 o'clock. It is day one of Rima's appeal, 0508 003 003. That is a toll-free number that people are phoning to pledge their financial support to their favourite Christian radio station. 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
0: Radio stations don't normally ask for money, but this is how we roll, right? This is what has made it possible.
1: That's right, because we're not government funded and we don't have screeds of advertisers. You know, we're not selling our soul to random corporates. We've got, you know, we've given our soul to God.
0: Glad we've got the priorities right in that regard. Not, yes, we do have advertising and we do have businesses that support us. But if this is new information to you, if you're going, oh, I didn't realize. I just presumed that it was paid for by some church or some philanthropist, or perhaps you got some New Zealand On Air money.
1: It's you guys, our listeners.
0: Exactly.
1: It's us, the whole team.
0: Everyone. So let's break down the definition. This is a listener-funded station, right?
1: Mm-hmm.
0: So anyone that's listening at the moment, if they can hear what I'm saying, then it's people like you that fund this radio station.
1: That's right, and it's an opportunity that some people haven't yet taken up.
0: And to be fair, most people don't. And we're okay with that. That's kind of how the kingdom of God works. 10 lepers get healed, one says thank you. Mm. And hey, we get that. Not everybody is in a position to give. But maybe this is new information to you. Just wanting to present to you this new opportunity. Here's a radio station that's making a difference in the lives of tens of thousands of people, perhaps including you. Perhaps you've got
1: probably
0: a story of God's faithfulness. And is also making a difference in the lives of people who aren't perhaps in a position to give. But here's a chance for you to do it, right?
1: Absolutely. To, like you've said before, pay it forward. You get to listen. We all get to be a part of this amazing ministry because the faithful first few, the first 12, the first 40, right from Christchurch, have built this from the ground up with God's divine providence.
0: Hundreds of thousands of people over many, many years. And perhaps now is your opportunity to take it the next step
1: next
0: forward.
1: Generation.
0: Exactly. 0508 003 003, or of course you can give online safe and secure at rima.co.nz.
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3: In this update, the National Emergency Management Agency has been on tsunami watch in the wake of a 7.8 magnitude earthquake in the Philippines. It struck in Mindanao before 11:40 this morning our time. NEMA and GNS Science are now saying there is no risk. A police superintendent is the highest ranked fresh face on Labour's party list out today. Rakesh Naidu is at 13, ahead of seasoned MPs Jan Tinetti and Damien O'Connor on 15 and 16. The party thinks it'll put at least 10 new MPs in Parliament. Naidu manages police ethnic, iwi and community partnerships. Leader Chris Hipkins says he'll continue in his police role for a while.
4: He's not going to be joining us on the campaign trail immediately. He's got some things to finish up with the police. So he's currently having a conversation with the Commissioner of Police about what that transition is going to look like.
3: Questions are being asked about how a new bill seeking better disclosure will meaningfully address modern slavery. The National and Labour-backed legislation is before Select Committee today. Horticulture NZ Chief Executive Kate Scott says it's not clear how the reporting framework improves identification, investigation and enforcement. She's also flagging concerns about labour contractors and how far up the supply chain it goes.
5: Whilst a number of our growers would not be directly captured by that reporting threshold, they are likely to be repeatedly asked to provide their information to multiple large businesses because of the complexity of the supply chain.
3: Sustained aggression in the Middle East, with Iran firing ballistic missiles into Israel following strikes on Beirut. The Israeli attack occurred just days after the US brokered a truce, prompting Iranian warnings of a painful response. US President Donald Trump, meanwhile, says roughly 50,000 US soldiers will remain in Iran until the war is done. Iranian Foreign Ministry spokesperson Ismail Baghaei told CNN, talks are ongoing, but the process is unstable.
6: The main problem of negotiating with this administration is you have to face so many changing positions, moving the goalposts, different statements, contradictory remarks.
3: Believe stray cats are a safer alternative to poison as Auckland grapples with its rat problem. Residents in Ponsonby, Greylin and Westmere have taken to social media after noticing a sharp rise in rodent numbers. New Zealand Cat Foundation founder Anne Batley says they're a natural solution to the issue, despite the risk to native birds.
7: Do we really want chemicals and terrible toxins and poisons in our environment? Children are at risk, our own pets are at risk, birds, and it destroys our environment.
3: To sport, Nelly Korda has won golf's US Women's Open, claiming her fourth major title. The world number one has prevailed by one shot at 9 under par after carding a 2 under final round at the Riviera Country Club in Los Angeles. Korda took the lead with a birdie on the 17th before sealing the title when her short par putt on the 18th circled the lip of the hole before falling in. Tomasi Thama has stepped down as head coach for the New Zealand men's sevens side after the final event of the season in Bordeaux. Thama leaves the role having both played and coached in over 100 World Series tournaments. And Liam Lawson is lauding his Racing Bulls mechanics after his equal career best placing of 5th in the Formula One race in Monaco. That is news and sport. I'm Raylene Ramsey.
2: From the Bible. If any of you lacks wisdom, you should ask God, who gives generously to all without finding fault, and it'll be given to you. Words to live by on Rema.
0: Such wonderful words of wisdom and hope from James chapter 1 and verse 5. It is just coming up on 1:05. Andrew Urquhart with you. It is our support drive, 0508 003 003, or rema.co.nz. And I just want to give a shout out, a big thanks to everyone who has done just that. This is day one of the appeal, and there's a whole bunch of people who have said, you know what, I get it. I understand that Rema is listener supported. I want to be a part of it. I'm certainly blessed by this radio station. So why wouldn't I be involved with it? Others perhaps are still getting their head around what that means and what that looks like. Wanting to give a shout out before we go any further to the wonderful community of Oamaru in the east coast of the South Island. One of my favourite places in all of New Zealand. Actually, some many, many happy memories there. And especially as a young Christian, some significant things happened for me in my life there. It is a part of New Zealand where God is doing something special. It's a part of New Zealand that has a bit of a dark history, but God is doing some new things in this town. And before we go any further, I want to pray a blessing on this town and this community. Lord, I thank you for Oamaru 106.4 FM. I thank you that we have the privilege and the opportunity to broadcast your message of hope to the people of this community. I thank you for the good things that you're doing through Rema, through churches, through faithful people in this town. I thank you for the transformation that you're bringing to the lives of these people, a hope for a new generation in this place. Lord, I ask that they would know your blessing and your presence, and that the broadcast of Rema in this place would make a tangible difference which brings glory to you. And I ask this in Jesus' name. Amen.
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0: It is Andrew Urquhart with you on day one of Rema Appeal, 0508 003 003. A big thanks to Davina West, who has been helping to support me on the journey so far. But for the next 53 minutes, it's just you and me. It's you and me and the few thousand other people who are listening into the show at this time of the day. I would love for you to be a part of what God does next on this Christian radio station. In fact, I'm pretty excited about it. God has been faithful and done some really good things in towns and communities all over New Zealand. And I'm very, very excited about what he does next. Are you in? Do you want to be a part of it? Do you want to, I suppose, have a taste of what happens when God's people work together with a vision for what New Zealand can be? I mean, don't get me wrong, there's some beautiful places, there's some good things happening in communities like I mentioned, but there's also tremendous need out there. Instead of shouting at the darkness, let's light a candle today. Let's push back against the darkness. Let's draw a line and say, no more devil. We are claiming back our community in the name of Jesus. It stops now. Good things are going to be happening in this town. We're going to speak words of prayer and blessing over our communities. And we're also going to sow into ministries that speak words of blessing over our communities. If you can say yes and amen on that one, come on, join the party. Looking for 12 friends at $100 or more. Or honestly, if somebody's saying, yeah, I can get behind that vision, and I've got $1,000 that says, I want to invest in my community, not just in its infrastructure, not just in the bricks and mortar, but in the spiritual condition of the souls of people in my town, of the young people that are in the youth group, of the elderly people who are faced with loneliness and perhaps difficult financial circumstances. I'm investing into that in Jesus' name, and I'm doing it today. I see that hand. Get on board. We're going places, and we'd love for you to come with us in Jesus' name. 0508-003-003. That is the number to call and be a part of the next exciting adventure. We've had nearly 50 years of broadcasting a message of hope to New Zealand, and I know that this country is a better place because of what the Spirit of God has continued to do day after day in so many communities around New Zealand. What I don't know is what God will do next. I know He is faithful, and I'd love to have you along for the ride. 0508-003-003. Or get on board by just jumping online, rema.co.nz. Although if you phone the number, we'd love to hear your testimony. What's God doing in your community? What's Rema done in your life? How have you been encouraged by this radio station? Love to tell your story and give God the glory. 0508-003-003 or, of course, rema.co.nz.

Glory, hallelujah, Jesus lifted me. That is Brooke Ledgerwood with Cain. Such a good song from them. And hey, if you can say yes and amen to that. Glory, hallelujah. Jesus lifted me out of the miry clay, lifted me out of the pit that I dug for myself. Glory, hallelujah. I am in a better place now than I used to be. And I give God all the glory for that. If that is you today, then welcome along, my friend. Thank you for being part of what we're doing here on Rema. And can I ask you a favor? Can you be my co-host? Can you be the guy that rides shotgun with me over this next wee while through until 2 o'clock this afternoon? Davina, she's a busy lady. She's got kids to pick up from school. She needs to be getting on with what she's doing. And hey, I know for a lot of people, that's the time of day that you're in at the moment. You need to transition from the thing that you were doing in the morning. You've got a whole bunch of people relying on you in the afternoon. But just for now, let's ride together for a bit. Let's go on this journey. And hey, just wanting to give a shout out to some other people that are part of this journey with us. Isaac, thank you so much for your generous donation. We got Mr. and Mrs. G from Tauranga who got on board recently. Thank you so much. And thank you for like couples getting in on this together. You know, as a couple, that this is something that you're wanting to support. Really appreciate that. Also, a shout out to Kim from Auckland who got on board. Also, Tracy in Tauranga, Colleen from Hamilton, also Tony from Hamilton, each person doing as they're able, 0508 003 003. Particularly wanting to give a shout out to Tracy because she also left a note. Tracy, she says, I enjoy listening to all of the fabulous announcers, but Andrew is kind of my favourite. Tracy, you get a special shout out for that one. You know the way to a man's heart. And thank you so much for your generous donation. Now Tracy and Kim and Tony, they all got on board and they said, you know what, this is a station that means something to me. $100 down because it's a blessing to my life and I want to support it so that it can be on in my community and not only bless me, but bless other people who are perhaps having a worse day than me. That was their response. They know it makes a difference. They know the need. They get it. They phoned 0508 003 003 and said, hey, put me down for $100. This is a radio station that means a lot to me. Can you join us on that journey? Just take some time, just takes a few minutes. It's a quick phone call, honestly. 0508 003 003. Or if you go to rema.co.nz, autofill does most of the work for you. You know it does. Decide in your heart what you want to give and then be part of what God does next. In this next song, come ride with me, 0508 003 003.

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1: 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If you've started listening to Rema relatively recently, you might not know our story. We've been doing this since 1978, which for some of you, I appreciate, was before you were born. And I've been involved with Rema for quite a few years, and all of this has been made possible by people generously supporting. Some are able to give large amounts, but for most people, it's $10, perhaps $10 a month, perhaps a one-off gift of $100. Each person giving as they're able is the ongoing daily miracle that is Rema. Yes, prayers get answered. Yes, people get words of encouragement spoken into their lives. But part of the miracle is that we keep getting the money that we need to keep doing what we're doing nearly 50 years later. And just wanting to encourage you to be part of something which has got a bit of longevity. We've been here for nearly 50 years, and I certainly hope that we'll be still broadcasting 50 years from now. If you've started listening to Rema recently, it's been made possible by somebody previous to you who gave generously. And a donation made today will benefit not just today, but allow us to keep broadcasting many years into the future. It's an opportunity to be part of something which is not only bigger than yourself, but sows into a generation that sows some hope and truth and faith into the life of somebody that perhaps you will never meet. Now, hey, hands up, confessions of a granddad here. Father of five, two grandkids, and I pray for those kids and those grandkids every single day of my life. And some days it's a thank you God prayer, and some days it's a heartbreak prayer. But I also know that my mum and my grandparents prayed for me every single day of my life. This is what being in the family of God looks like. And hey, glad to say my mum's prayers got answered, that I came back to faith, and now I'm all grown up and talking on a Christian radio station. But if you've got kids and you've got grandkids that you're praying for, if there's a bit of, maybe there's even a bit of heartbreak there, if you wish that they would make better decisions, if you wish that maybe there's a brokenness in that relationship even, there's some hurting that needs to heal, encourage you to, I suppose, go beyond your own situation and sow into something which is making a difference in the lives of people like you and your children and your grandchildren every single day. 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We're coming down to the last half an hour or so of my show on day one, and I'd love to get 12 people on board who could give $100, or perhaps somebody who could give $1,000, a couple of people giving $200 each. Love to start as we can, to finish as we started, actually. When we started the show just after 10 o'clock, we started off by saying, where's my 12 disciples at? 12 people that can get on board and say, we want to make a difference, not just for us, in our own community, but also for the next generations to come. Sow some seeds of legacy today. Be one of the 12. 0508 003 003.
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0: That is 10th Avenue North on Rima and Take Heart. It is just coming up on 1:30. Just a note to say that Focus on the Family, of course, that is normally on at this time of the day. We are we're in appeal mode all of this week. So asking people to get on board to support this ministry so that we can continue to broadcast great programs like Focus on the Family. So for some people, that might be annoying or disappointing. Well, a couple of pieces of advice. Firstly, you can listen to the program tonight. It will be repeated, well, played out for the first time as it is, just after the news at 7 o'clock. And also, if you are a big fan of Focus on the Family, then support what you love. 0508 003 003. That's the number to call to keep programs like Focus on the Family happening.
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0: Certainly is making a difference and allowing us to keep broadcasting a wonderful message of hope. 0508 003 003 or online at rima.co.nz. We've had an anonymous donor from Blenheim get on board with a $200 donation. Also, Graham from Christchurch at $150. Graham, thank you so much for that. Ronnie from Te Puke got on board with her $100. And also Isaac with a $100 donation. Guys, thank you so much. Wanted to give a particular shout out to Nina from Hastings, because Nina's got a message that came with this donation. She said she is a volunteer for Crossroads Prison Ministries. She was on her way to work when she heard the appeal and pulled over to donate. So there we go. Nina's on her way to prison in Hastings. Not because she's, yeah, you get the idea. She works there as a volunteer. Nina, thank you so much for the wonderful ministry that you do with the prison ministry. Thank you so much for the generous support as well. Thing is, a radio station like Rima, that goes beyond prison walls. That can reach the hearts of people that are really going through tough times at the moment. You know it makes a difference, Nina. Thank you so much for being a part of it. 0508 003 003. And hey, this, Justin, we've had another $200 donation from Blenheim. And Moira from Auckland. Moira with $1,000. Thank you so much. Everybody doing what they can. People giving $100, $150, $200, and then Moira icing on the cake with a $1,000 donation. That is absolutely fantastic. We are down to the last half hour of my program on day one of the Rima appeal. Thank you for everybody who has got on board. I know the reason that you give. I mean, Moira, for example, she's giving $1,000 because this is a radio station that she knows makes a difference, that is needed in our community. Moira, I'm guessing here, but maybe you want to invest in something not just for yourself, but for future generations as well. And maybe like Moira, you've got people on your prayer list, people that you wish you were in a better relationship, but most of all, you wish were in a better relationship with Jesus. That breaks your heart every single day, but because of that heartbreak, taking that step to invest in a radio station that they might not confess to listening to, but like it gets beyond prison walls, this is also a radio station that people listen to who may not be in a space to take a step through a church door, but maybe in a space to take a step closer to Jesus. If you believe that's worth investing in, like Moira, like Derek and Carol from Arrowtown, who've just got on board with $100, like Graham, like Nina, like Ron Lee and Isaac and so many others, if that's something where you say, yes, this is something which I would love to support because I know it makes a difference. As we head through the final half hour of the show, what's your best gift? $2,100 is what we need to raise between now and 2 o'clock. What part of it can you do? Could you give $1,000 like Moira? Love to hear from you. Could you give $100 like Derek and Carol? 0508 003 003. Or, of course, you can get on board at rima.co.nz.

Zach Williams and Ben Fuller on that track, and Wait For Me. It is day one of Rema Support Drive. This is a time of the year where we honestly say, hey, we're listener supported. We literally cannot do this without you. We cannot do this without your prayer and also your financial support. Don't get me wrong, prayer is essential, but we also need financial support. If you're not in a position to give financially, then please pray. If you've already given financially, thank you so much. Please pray that others would be also inspired to give. That certainly does make a difference. But if you are in that place where you know it makes a difference, and you've been praying perhaps today, Lord, how would you have me respond? We were saying earlier in the program, actually, that's a dangerous prayer to have, because sometimes God's thinking of a bigger number than you are. But honestly, would encourage you to do that. And hey, maybe you're in a space where you cannot give financially at the moment. That's okay. There's no obligation. There's an invitation to be part of something amazing that God is doing. He's been doing it for nearly 50 years. And Lord willing, it'll continue for many years to come, speaking truth and hope into the lives of future generations. We had a very generous donation from Moira, who's in the position to give $1,000. Moira, that certainly makes a huge difference. Not everybody can give that. We had an anonymous donor from Blenheim who gave $200. A couple from Arrowtown who gave $100. Graham from Christchurch gave $150. Each doing what they're able and sowing seeds into the future. Perhaps making a donation on behalf of a family member that they're praying for, and perhaps they're a little bit heartbroken about the way things are, perhaps even a brokenness in that relationship. Something we were talking about on the program just the other day, I was chatting with John Cowan about the heartbreak of being estranged with your own adult children and what that looks like and trying to find the way back. But having a Christian radio station which broadcasts message of hope and encouragement to

0: you and your spirit and the difficult things that you go through, but also hope and encouragement to that person that you're in a broken relationship with, the Spirit of God working on both sides of that brokenness in miraculous ways. And of course, there's no guarantees. There's no guarantee that if you phone a radio station and make a donation that everything will live, you know, everybody will be happily ever after. But if you know that it makes a difference and you're wanting to sow seeds of faith in response to the prayers and the cry of the heart, then this is an invitation. As we say, no obligation, all invitation, 0508-003-003. Just wanting to say, Hans gave us $30. Hans, I don't know your story, but I thank you for your generosity. God knows your story, sir. And your gift of $30 is an answer to prayer for someone else. Thank you so much for your generous support. We are just on 20 minutes away from 2 o'clock. $2,000 left to raise as we get closer to that time. Each person doing as they're able. $200 here, $150 here, $30 adds up towards taking us closer to that target. Actually, can we pause for just a moment? Something else. We've had a donation from Pamela. Another $1,000 has come through. Pamela, thank you so much. That really makes a difference. And Pamela, it's tough to say this because I know that if you're giving $1,000 to a radio station, then hey, I'm sure there's some things on your prayer lists. I'm sure there's some people that you're lifting up to Jesus every day. You don't just give $1,000 to a radio station because they ask nicely. God is doing something in your life. And I really value and appreciate that. But God is no respecter of persons. $1,000 is a very generous donation. But Hans, your $30 is also very generous. And the way things work in the kingdom of God, each doing as they're able is each person giving whatever they can, pouring out their life for the kingdom of God. Thank you to everybody. I mean, this is a remarkable, the significant amount of money that's given, but actually as we come down to the final moments of the show, you are needed. If you've got a story about how this radio station has made a difference in your life, or you've got a prayer request, if you're calling out to God for some circumstances that you love to change, as I say, we're not selling indulgences here. This won't get you any extra favor with God. God could not love you more than he does already, regardless of what you do or don't do. Know that to be the truth. But if in obedience and gratitude to the blessings that God has already given you and in faith for the blessings that you ask for, if you could prayerfully consider supporting a Christian radio station that does broadcast those messages of hope, now would be a great time to get on board. 0508-003-003. That is the number to call. Or, of course, you can give online as well, rema.co.nz.
1: It may seem cliche, but with so many distractions these days, it can be hard to focus on the things in life that are important. Phones, social media, and media in general can take our eyes off Jesus. Jasmine has been a Christian for 2 years and has found that Rema has been a real blessing to her faith journey.
2: Honestly, as a young person, I can't thank people that donate enough because there's not much out there for us. To have something like Rema is such a blessing and I wish there was more of it.
1: If you haven't grown up in the faith, it can be hard to find good sources to help you with faith questions. 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
2: I haven't grown up in the faith or anything, and I received the revelation, obviously, by God's grace. 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You're not 100% clear about. So many times throughout my last 2 years of growing in the faith, I have been confused or struggling with something or something's not quite clear to me. 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
0: That's an amazing story. Jasmine there talking about how Rema has made a huge difference in her life. 0508 003 003. Hey, just had some feedback from Carol. Carol just called up to say that she's been ill for a while now and she's been struggling with some stuff. And actually this morning she was struggling with the app, the Rema Media app. I must say, recommend it. It's better audio quality even than FM. But yeah, it does take a while to get used to. Carol, do hope that things work out for you, both with the app and with the medical burden that you're carrying at the moment. She was listening to the show and she heard me chat on the radio, and then she heard a song by Ben Fuller and Zach Williams called Wait For Me. It touched her heart. She decided, you know what, I've already given today, but I'm going to phone again, and made another donation. And she also says that Rema always has the right words for the right time. Carol, thank you for the blessing. Thank you to being open to the prompting of the Spirit of God. I do wish you the best with the app, and I do hope that you manage to, I don't know, find somebody who's better at that type of technology. I'm not that guy. Honestly, I'd struggle to figure it out for you, but I do hope that there's somebody in your life that can help set that up for you. And Carol, I just also wanted to take a moment. I don't know your personal circumstances, but Lord, thank you for Carol. You know her heart. You know where she's at. You know the medical challenges that she struggles with. I pray that your presence would be with her, that she'd feel a touch of your presence, and that you would also feel hope and encouragement this afternoon. Thank you for her support and her faithfulness. And I pray that she would know what a blessing that she is to us here at Rema as well. And I ask this in Jesus' name. Amen. Wanting to play a song, hey, keep the phones ringing, please. 0508 003 003. There's people on the line at the moment, but there's still space for you at the moment, and there's always space on the internet. Come on. rema.co.nz, but 0508 003 003. And just while you're phoning, wanting to play a song for those people that are praying for the prodigals in their life, that you may be in a space where you had hoped there would have been an answer to that prayer already, that maybe it feels like you've been faithful to God and yet things haven't worked out the way you had hoped for your children, and that you're praying for them every day, and you're crying out to God, and you haven't seen many signs of hope so far. Wanting to play this song for people who are in that situation, it's by Natalie Lane. It's a beautiful song. Take me home the long way if the long way leads to you. And this is a prayer that I pray on a regular basis for some people that I know that aren't close to God. Lord, lead them to a place where they can find you. If you're in that space, you've got some people that you're praying for, pray along with us as we listen to this song. And hey, if that means something to you and you'd like to support this radio station, we'd love to hear from you. We'd love for you to be a part of it. But most of all, we'd love that your prayers for those that you're praying for would be answered today.

That is Natalie Lane on Rima. Take me home the long way if the long way leads to you. Such a good song, isn't it? 8 minutes to 2 o'clock. So 8 minutes left in my show today. Kat McCormick and Di Campbell along after 2 o'clock as the support drive continues. Just wanting to give a shout out to Jenny from Wellington who got on board. Jenny, I think we've met. In fact, Jenny, if it's the same Jenny, did you bake me a cake one time? Delicious cake baker, Jenny, or maybe it's another Jenny. I don't know. Just wanting to say hi and thank you, Jenny, for your generous donation. That has taken us to less than $1,000 to where we need to be. It's been a big hour. We've had a couple of $1,000 donations this hour, but actually in the final 7 minutes of the show, what we need is everyone to get on board, do the best that they can do. Hey, this isn't a race that we run solo. And, you know, I don't know what your relationship status is, whether you live with a big, noisy family or whether you are by yourself. We're all part of the community here. We're all part of the kingdom of God. We are the temple of the Holy Spirit, different shapes and sizes of stones built together under the cornerstone of Jesus. But we do this together. We do this as community. We do this as the Rema family, each doing as they're able. We got minutes on the clock. 6.5 minutes to go. $970 to go. As I say, had a couple of $1,000 donations. If you're in that space, that would close it off as we hit 2 o'clock. But maybe it looks like $70, $30, $100 like we've had from Jenny. Or perhaps it's a $200, a donation online from Blenheim earlier on. A $500 donation would take us more than halfway to where we need to be. And, hey, really, really appreciate your support. Maybe you can't give in the hundreds. Maybe you're in the situation where you could say, I could do $30 a month. I could do $1 a day. That would make a significant difference to us as a ministry. Regular giving, certainly a huge impact that makes this radio station possible. If you couldn't give a large amount with zeros on the end, but you could give regularly, then bless you for that. But I would just ask in the next 5.5 minutes, if you could get on the phone, pledge your support, 0508-003-003. Tell us the story of what Rema means to you. Mention the name of the person that you're praying for. And we'll put that in our prayer log. Every day is a ministry. We pray for, we have a list of people that we pray for. More than happy to add the name of somebody that you're praying for to that list. Now, there's not a fee for that. We don't charge people for prayer. That's just who we do. That's just the kingdom of God working to support each other. But hey, if you're phoning, just saying, feel free to mention a name and we'll certainly add that to our prayer list today. Or, of course, if you're busy, if there's places you need to be somewhere by 2 o'clock and you're already late, it's just going to take a few seconds to do so online at rema.co.nz. As I say, we got to Kat McCormick and Di Campbell along after 2 o'clock. Plenty more testimonies, plenty more stories of miracles, and maybe you are a part of somebody else's answers to prayer. Maybe what you do through giving to Rema will be their miracle. Just like we heard from Carly beforehand, she heard a song that was a prompting in her spirit to take a certain action. Tell you what, we'll keep reading the scriptures, we'll keep playing the songs, we'll keep speaking words of faith, hope, and love across New Zealand. If you can stand with us in prayer and if you can stand with us financially, we'll do our part, you do yours. And by the empowering of the Spirit of God, amazing things can happen. Amen. 0508-003-003, that is the number to call, or online at rema.co.nz. Pretty much my lot for today. Now, normally, of course, I'm back again for Evening Edition, not for this week, but Di Campbell and, of course, Kat McCormick along after the news at 2 to see us through the next part of the afternoon and share some more stories and miracles. Keep the phones ringing, 0508 003 003 or online at rema.co.nz.

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1: In this update, life experience, community ties, gender and ethnicity all play into Labor's election list released today. It expects to get 10 new faces into Parliament next term. Police Superintendent Rakesh Naidu is the highest newcomer, sitting at 13th. Party President Jill Day says list ranking takes into account a range of things.
2: We have a goal that we have to have more than 50% women, and so we're assessing that the whole way through the process.
1: Otago Polytechnic has evacuated all staff and students after an emailed bomb threat this morning. Chief Executive Andrew McSweeney says police are investigating similar threats at educational institutes across the country. Wellington's mayor has directed an independent investigator to find out why the New City Library's website cost $600,000. It was built by Auckland company Journey Digital. Deputy Mayor Ben McNulty has labelled it an atrocious amount. Andrew Little says they'll find out what went wrong.
3: People have got delegated authority of big sums of money, and there's not proper accountability. That's an issue. So I am discovering this too, like everybody else. These are decisions that go back some time.
1: New Zealanders are spending more as prices rise, but shopping less often. Payments network Paymark, formerly Worldline, has released spending data for April and May. In April, spending edged down 0.1% year on year. In May, it rose 1.2% annually, but transactions declined 1.1%. The biggest rises were in Waikato and Canterbury, the biggest falls in Marlborough and Wairarapa. Businesses want substance without duplication in a reporting framework aimed at improving accountability around modern slavery. A National and Labor-backed bill is before Select Committee today. Business NZ Director of Advocacy Catherine Baird says companies understand the ethical and commercial importance of mitigating these risks. But she says many are already reporting under overseas regimes and want this recognised.
4: Their concern is not with transparency itself, but with the prospect of having to undertake multiple reporting exercises for substantially the same purpose.
1: A man's been sentenced for forging a compliance document for a commercial fire protection installation. Neil Gould committed the offence when subcontracted to install a fire hydrant system at a North Shore apartment building in Auckland in 2023. Investigation showed he'd falsified the verification of compliance certificate, including details of an independent qualified person. He's been sentenced to 3 months community detention and must pay $1,000 in reparations. In sport, tears are flowing for the world's best women's golfer after the biggest win of her career. Nellie Korda's clinched a one-shot win at the US Women's Open in Los Angeles, her fourth major title. The American says she's overwhelmed.
5: I feel like I'm in a dream. I just can't even explain how much this means to me. Thank you all for coming out and cheering me on. It really brings tears to us.
1: Erica Fairweather and Lewis Clairbert will contest a combined 10 events as part of the 13-strong swimming squad named to represent New Zealand at this year's Commonwealth Games. That is news and sport. I'm Raylene Ramsey.
0: From the Bible.
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7: Oh, kia ora. 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
8: Yes, certainly we are this afternoon. Thank you so much for joining us for the Cut Through Appeal, and we'll explain all of that in just a moment, but let's bow our heads together and pray for a beautiful part of the country. Lord, we just pray a blessing over the beautiful town of Taupō. We pray a blessing over the people, the tourism operators, those who are in shops, those in schools, those who work for churches. We pray for those who are Christian in the area. Thank you so much for them. Thank you that Rema is able to be broadcast in that part of the country. And we continue to pray that that is the case as we continue to raise money to fund this radio station. But Lord, a special blessing over Taupō today.
7: Amen. And also, Lord, we lift up those people in Taupō that don't yet know you, Father God. We pray that there would be an encounter with your Holy Spirit and that lives would be transformed in that nation as well. In Jesus' name, amen.
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7: Ahi ahi Marie, good afternoon. You're listening to The Drive Show with Kat. It's sounding a little bit different on Rema this afternoon. Well, today, the whole day, in fact, because it is a very special appeal. It's the cut-through appeal where we want to see Rema cut through the noise to bring messages of love, of hope and joy into hearts and households.
8: Yeah, I don't know if you've, you hear it a lot, Kat, that the world is a really noisy, busy place. And sometimes a lot of that noise can be quite negative. Sometimes it's nice to turn on a radio station where you actually come away feeling good. You come away feeling hopeful. You come away feeling God's love. And that is what Rema does day in, day out. And we fundraise for this radio station so that we can continue to ensure that that message of hope, love, all of those wonderful things, peace, is broadcasting out to the nation.
7: Amen to that.
8: Amen.
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8: Well, as we fundraise for the radio station, we're looking to see five people getting on the phones or getting on the web in the next 30 minutes. $5 a week. 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
7: 0508 474 362 or 0508 003 003 is the number to call. 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But just know that Rema is here for you because somebody else chose to give. 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And for over 45 years, Rema has been here. And today we are celebrating all the way God uses this station in your life and the lives of so many people. We're going to hear some stories, which I'm really excited about. But the opportunity for you is here and now. So don't let it pass you by.
8: 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I said 30 minutes. I was wrong. It's more like 22 minutes to get in on this one.
7: 22 minutes left. Uh-huh. Okay, you need to call now 0508 003 003 and donate $5 a week regular giving to keep your Rema on air. 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So call now 0508 003 003 and commit to giving $5 a week, less than a cup of coffee, to keep your Rema on air.
0: It's day one of Rema's cut-through appeal. 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

0: Mercy Me. Make It Well on Rima. You're listening to The Drive Show with Kat, and it's sounding a little bit different. It is our cut through appeal, where we want to see Rima cut through with hope into people's homes, into cars, into hearts with the message of the gospel. And it's your chance to be a part of what God is doing through this ministry.
1: Yeah, it's amazing how this ministry can reach so many people. And we get the stories day in, day out, whether it's through a text or a phone call or an email. People saying, you know what, I heard this Focus on the Family show. I heard Kat in the afternoon praying for me, and I'm just so very grateful. Cutting through some of the noise that's out there that isn't as pleasant. So, you know, I'm just so grateful for this radio station myself. If you are too, would you consider giving to Rima? It is our appeal. So this is the time of year where we say, hey, we're listener funded. Would you consider giving to this radio station? So in the next little while, 17 minutes, we're looking for five people giving at $5 a week.
0: Oh, hang on, Di. I see one person's on the phone. So thank you, that person. You can join them, 0508 003 003. That would make four people giving $5 a week, regular giving before 2:30. And you see, we're listener supported. That means that Rima exists because people just like you donate to this ministry. You know, it doesn't run without money. That's just the way the world works. But the good news is God goes before us, and he lets you partner with him and what he does through this ministry. So for less than the cost of one coffee a week, would you support your Rima and see it strengthened into the future for all the enjoyment, for all those songs, for all those moments that you have, those divine appointments with God, and all the encouragement that you get from the station? Why not pick up the phone now and join that wonderful person who's on the line, 0508 003 003. And I mean, Nigel got in touch, and he really understands Rima, and he loves the power of choice, loves being able to choose to tune into Rima.
2: It's funny because I actually just delivered a sermon at church on Sunday. It was my first one, and I did it on choice, and that was the main message, was that we can choose the positive over the negative. That so many people just sort of wake up and they just feel negative, but I wake up and I feel I make that conscious choice to say today is going to be a good day. And when my day changes, or if my day changes through the day, then I stop and I reassess and I go, no, I promise today would be a good day. You know, so it's a conscious choice that we can make. And doom and gloom is what the devil is going to use to bring people down, bring people to their knees and make them give up.
1: Well, that was Nigel, and I just loved what he had to say around choice. It is a choice. You wake up every day and you choose which path you're going to go on. Is it going to be a path where you're just not feeling great, it's a little negative, or is it the path where you say, no, I choose to have hope today. I choose to seek love. And, you know, Rima is a choice. You choose to listen to this radio station, and for that we are grateful. Our part to play in it is that we continue to play great teaching programs. We continue to talk about the gospel. We continue to play gospel focused music, so that when you choose Rima, you are choosing a radio station that gives you hope. It gives you joy.
0: Yeah. And it's also a choice that's available because of people giving before you, before this very day. So the reason you can hear us right now is because someone said, yeah, I'm going to donate to this ministry. I believe in the power of choosing to listen to Christian radio.
1: Yeah.
0: So if you want to make sure that Rima is an option long into the future, then please don't wait. This is your opportunity. Partner with Rima today. Make sure that there's hope and positivity out there. Let's get two more people on the phone during this song. It's called Make Heaven Crowded, and actually that's what it's all about, right? We want to see so many souls saved up there. If you love Rima and you want to see that message get spread further, then why not be one of those five giving $5 a week before 2:30? So shall we play the song and give them the phone number?
1: 0508 003 003. That's the phone number.

0: Crowded.
1: Make heaven crowded. I like the sound of that. Josiah Queen on Rima. You're listening to The Drive Show with Kat, and that's what it's all about. You see, Rima is here to cut through with hope, the message of the gospel, to see people impacted wherever they're at. And if you didn't know this, Rima is a listener-supported radio station. That means your financial support is needed today to help keep Rima on the air.
2: Yeah, and we heard from Nigel before, obviously a keen listener to Rima, and he was talking about choice. He was saying he wakes up every morning and he chooses the positive. He chooses that he's going to go into his day with that outlook. If he sort of gets off track, he reminds himself to honour that choice at the beginning of the day. So he's like, no, I need to honour the fact that I said I'd have a positive day. And choosing Rima is an opportunity to kind of get back on track as such. If you're having one of those days where things are turning to custard, you turn on Rima and you hear a message of hope, whether it be through the music, whether it be through something that Kat says.
1: Yeah, and actually Nigel had quite a lot to say around what it would be like if Rima wasn't here. So I just want you to consider that for a moment. If Rima wasn't here for you, would you feel the same way as Nigel?
3: Hi, it's Nigel from Dannyvik. I think that life without Rima would be a desolate, negative place. And I really love listening to Rima because it offers so much more in the way of support. And in whānau love, we get so much more family feeling from it. I think that without Rima, we would just be in a desolate world. And it's just so wonderful to hear the word of God spread through Rima Media. And I love all of the announcers on Rima.
1: And we love you, Nigel. And we love actually every single person in the Rima whānau because it does feel like a family of believers scattered throughout the country who tune in at the same time and get encouragement. So would you be one of those five we are looking for? We've only got 8 minutes left. 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
2: $5 a week before 2:30. I was going to say before 5:30. No, I'm not giving you that much time, people. 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
2: Oh, and we just want to say a massive thank you to everyone that has given across today. It's been an amazing start to this appeal.
1: It certainly has. I want to say thank you to Adrian from Napier. We see you. Thank you to Daniel from Taupo. Thank you so much. Ngā mihi nui to Jenny from Wellington, as well as thank you to Hans from Otaki, Moira from Auckland, and Pamela from Dannyburgh. Thank you so much.
2: We just want to say a big thank you to everyone that listens to Drive with Kat. Now, normally at this time of day, we hear from Jeff Vines, we hear from Joyce Meyer. Got a couple of teaching programs in the afternoon. And hey, if you're thinking, oh, I miss those, don't worry. They're back tonight on Rema Nights with the lovely Rosemary Jane. But I just wanted to read this. This came through. In fact, I've got two testimonies. I hope that's okay,
1: Kat. Oh, yes, please read them. Go on.
2: Rema is important. It's a link to things strongly of God when the message could be watered down. It unites us Christians. We identify as the church of his name, nodding our yes, as Joyce Meyer, Derek Prince, Jeff Vines, Focus on the Family and Family Life and others lay truth into our beings. It's such a strong beacon. We can trust Rema. Isn't that nice?
1: Actually, I love that sentiment that people can trust Rema, because yes, as a parent, when you're in the car and you're driving and you've got the radio playing, you want to be able to trust that what's going into your subconscious kids' minds or even their conscious reality is something that's godly and uplifting and positive, because there's so much out there that shapes young hearts, that tells people who they are, and it's not what God says about us. Mm. But Rema is a place where you can trust that what you're listening to is good, it's God-inspired, and the people behind it have your best interests at heart. And we are really a big part of a big family of believers. So if you love Rema, and like this person who got in touch about Jeff Vines and Joyce Meyer, you love those teaching programs, they feed you, then why not be one of five people giving $100 before 3 o'clock? That's what we're looking for right now. We're running out of time. So would you call now and give 0508-003-003.
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2: I remember every month the Word for Today arriving on our doorstep for my mum, her during her devotional time every morning, and having Rema on to really bring an emphasis to her faith and her life and the way that she journeyed with God. And yeah, I didn't appreciate it at the time as a child. I was often many children don't appreciate being taken to church or being exposed to Christian radio stations. But like I say, reflect.

And if you're wondering what is needed to cut through with Hope, well, we're looking for five people giving $100 before 3 p.m. Would you donate now? 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You are needed.

0: This We Know, or This I Know by Ryan Stevenson. You're listening to The Drive Show with Kat on Rima. It's great to have you tuned in, and it's a special day, an opportunity to be a part of our Cut Through with Hope appeal. This is where you discover that you get to be a part of what God is doing through this ministry by partnering financially with it. So we are looking for five special people right now.
1: Yeah, five special people giving $100 each before 3 p.m. Now, if that sounds like you, you're perhaps heading to pick up the kids from school or something like that, and you're like, oh, actually, I love my Christian radio station. I love the fact that when I'm driving home with my kids, they get to listen in. Then would you consider giving right now? Now, I've got to say, it has been a bit of a slower hour, so we'd love to hear from you. That number is 0508-003-003. Or you might just find it easier to go online to rima.co.nz.
0: Yeah, that's right. And look, it's great to have people tuning in all over the country. We are a big whānau of believers, and Nina joins us from the beautiful Hawke's Bay. Kia ora, Nina. Thank you so much for supporting Rima. What made you decide that you wanted to give to this ministry?
2: Oh, kia ora. It's just wonderful to be part of it. I'm not sure how many years, but I've been a member many, many years. I was a new Christian when I was about 40. So it would be after that, because I'm double that age or coming up this year. And I heard about Rima, so many, many years. And I've just been so blessed. My husband, who is a non-Christian to the nth degree, but it seems that like Rima's become part of the household. I mean,

0: even he feels that. He knows I have Rima on a lot, and it's been an amazing support on my journey.
1: Wow.
0: Absolutely. Yeah.
1: I love the fact you said it's been a support. What have you found supportive about Rima? I mean, is it just knowing that there are other Christians out there, or what is it?
0: It's just that I know when I turn my radio on that you're there.
1: Mm.
0: It's amazing. Mm. You're there, and you know you're the Word of God. And for people who haven't got who's perhaps family or husband or wife, whatever, is not Christian, it becomes even more invaluable, because at night I usually go to bed earlier, and the first thing that goes on, I always have it on Rima beside my bed. And it's been my strength all the years.
1: Wow.
0: And I still have a marriage. He's still not Christian, but it's not as prickly as it used to be. He realizes that he can't, he used to when he was younger, sort of knock all this out of me. And he's always had a lot of respect, I must say. Lindsay Sutcliffe was very much part of my work when I was younger there.
2: Yeah,
0: and,
2: nice.
0: He knew Lindsay well. And, yes.
2: So Nina, I can so relate to this, because a while ago my husband wasn't a believer, and so it is very challenging when you're sort of heading in one direction and you've got that wrestle. But
0: yes,
2: by osmosis and him being around Christians, he's actually become a Christian. So I want to encourage you with that as well. Yes. You never know what goes in. You never know what work the Lord is doing in someone's heart. But I want to ask you, how would you feel if Rima wasn't there in the future?
0: I would feel lost, because for all these years, like if he's out at night, or even when I've been in the kitchen or something, you know, but you've always been there.
1: Mm.
0: And of course, I've had the Word of Today for years, and I use it every day. I would feel lost. I'd feel slightly detached. I mean, I know the Lord's still there, but it's a whole different journey when you know you've got the support of this big body behind you of Rima.
1: Yeah.
0: And it's even like Rima's become a household name. You know, like, it's amazing. Absolutely. So I really encourage people, keep on keeping on, and let's keep Rima going, because you guys play a huge part in the whole ministry of spreading the Word of God.
1: So Nina, I'm so encouraged by hearing your story. I really am. I wonder, for those who are listening right now who are encouraged, but they're like, well, am I really needed? Do I really need to give? What would you say to encourage them to pick up the phone and to give to Rima? Because it is a little bit different giving to a radio station. So what would you say to them?
0: I would say it's a bit like a shopping list. There's certain things you have to get, and whether you know think you should or not, but it's something that you know, I guess it's the Spirit of God, yes, I want to give. You just know, even if it's a small amount or a large amount or whatever, you just know you want to give. So, you know, these call-outs are just excellent, because I do give every month and have done for years, but these call-outs move you inside. And I was driving to my volunteer work and just pulled over and rang. Well, I wouldn't have done that if there wasn't, you know, the call-out like there is now.
1: Mm, thank you.
0: So I really encourage it. It's so good to have it. I'm not sure whether you have it once a year, twice a year, but it really awakens us. We take it for granted otherwise.
2: That's so true, Nina, the fact that often you can take these things for granted that are right there, that are always available. But the reality is Rima runs because people choose to give to this. So we're actually running short on time. We have got about 16 minutes until 3 o'clock. So we're looking for 5 people to give $100 before 3 o'clock. Only you will know if that's you. If you have the capacity, then you are needed. Don't think someone else will do it. You are needed in this moment. So call now, 0508-003-003, or give online
1: at rima.co.nz. You wouldn't want to feel lost if you didn't have Rima. Would you consider giving right now? 0508 003 003. or, of course, as I said before, the website rima.co.nz.
2: There's room for you on the phones right now. 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Just 15 minutes to go. Would you be one of five people giving $100 before 3 o'clock, or you can give online?
1: rima.co.nz.

0: 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Your gift matters.
1: It certainly does. 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But we do want to say some thank yous to the people who have already done so.
2: Oh, yes. We've got so many people to thank. And you know what? We are just so grateful for every gift because every gift matters. So thank you, Nadia. Very much appreciate you.
1: Woohoo! Legend. Thank you to Graham from Christchurch.
2: And we got a big thank you going out to Jessica as well.
1: Thank you to Nina from Hastings.
2: Oh, and hey, we've got someone who's wanting to remain anonymous. Well, we thank you too.
1: Ron Lee from Te Puke, thank you so much.
2: Thank you so much. And you know, I've said it before, every gift matters, whether it's a large or a small gift, whether it's $10, $20, or actually, and we haven't mentioned this before, whether you could be one of the 200, that's 200 people who decide to give a larger amount of $1,000 or more.
1: Well, actually, it's the leadership gifts that really help us get across the line, doesn't
2: Absolutely. So maybe you're thinking, actually, they keep asking for these $100 donations. I'd love to do that, but I'd love to be able to give a little bit more. Maybe you could do that larger gift of $1,000. Well, we'd love to hear from you this afternoon because you're needed to keep Rema cutting through the noise. We heard from Nina. We heard that this has been a staple in her life for many years. And if that's you, if you would feel lost if you didn't have this radio station, then would you consider giving?
1: 0508 003 003 is the number to call, or again, donate online at rema.co.nz. Now, only you will know the amount that you're capable of. We don't know.
2: We don't know.
1: We don't know. We don't know your bank account. We don't know your financial position or anything. Only you will know what you have the capacity to give. So if you do, then great. This is your opportunity. We are looking for three more people giving $100 before 3 o'clock. So 9 minutes. Would you be one of those people on the phone right now, knowing that you are needed, knowing that Rema is listener funded? That means that because of people like you choosing to give, you can tune in to your Kiwi Christian radio station. How cool is that? You are benefiting from somebody else's generosity. So why not be a blessing to someone else too?
2: Yeah, we'd love to hear from you this afternoon. It's 0508 003 003. That is the phone number to call. Or as we keep on mentioning, I mean, a lot of people just prefer to do it on the website these days. And that, well, it's easy, it's safe and secure, and it's a great way to give as well, rema.co.nz.
1: Yeah, especially if you're a Rema streamer. So if you're streaming Rema right now, then we're talking then this is your moment. 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And if you're wondering how much, well, again, I can see we need two more people now. So thank you to that one person. Two more people giving $100 before 3 o'clock. We've got 8 minutes. So this is your moment during the song. Get in touch now.
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0: God Did It by Toby Mac on Rima. It is the end of year. Cut Through with Hope Appeal. That's why The Drive Show is sounding a little bit different. This is a moment where we invite you to be a part of what God is doing through this listener-supported ministry. 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We are looking for two more people in the whānau to give $100 before 3 o'clock. So we've got one more song.
1: It's almost 3 o'clock. Would you love to get involved? 0508 003 003. You could be one of those two, or you think, actually, I'll take two of those spots.
0: Yes.
1: I'll give $200 before 3 o'clock.
0: That's a great idea. And know that your best gift is invested in the hope and encouragement that you find through Rima. And maybe you can relate to what Alan had to say.
2: Yeah, it's wonderful. Because I've just seen the fruit of all the years of, you know, listening and trying to put into practice and seeing the fruit thereof. Yeah, you know, Rima, the quickened word, it's amazing.
0: He thinks Rima is amazing. Do you think Rima is amazing? Well, maybe you could be a blessing and make sure that more lives are impacted by this ministry by donating now. 0508 003 003.
1: That's right. 0508 003 003 or by heading to the website rima.co.nz.
0: Yeah, we've got one more song, so we'd love to see you jump on the phone. There is room for you on the phone lines. Call now. 0508 003 003. Two more people giving $100 before 3 o'clock, or like you said, Di, one person closing the gap.
1: Oh yeah, they could give $200. We'd love to hear from you this afternoon. 0508 003 003, rima.co.nz.

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1: In this update, major upgrades for rural and remote schools under the Drinking Water in Schools program. Nearly 230 sites will benefit from the $30 million government money. 64 have work underway and the remainder are being assessed. Jamie Cunningham has more.
2: Education Minister Erica Stanford says about 20% of schools manage their own drinking water, with funding targeted at those most at risk of supply disruption. She says self-supplying schools have relied on ageing and unreliable systems for too long, and this will speed up upgrades.
1: Nationals pledging to double funding for the Queen Elizabeth II Trust, which works on conservation. The trust works with private landowners and farmers to protect nature and implements a legal rule all future landowners must protect biodiversity. Here's senior political reporter Azaria Howell.
3: The National Party's announced it would increase funding from about $4.2 million to roughly $8.5 million a year, confirmed in Budget 2027, if it can govern again. Conservation spokesperson Tama Portaka says funding certainty means the trust can plan ahead.
1: Buildings have collapsed in the Philippines after an estimated 7.8 magnitude earthquake, with tsunami warnings issued across Asia. The quake struck in Mindanao, the Philippines' main southern island, about 63 kilometres deep and just before 11:40 this morning our time. Tsunami waves have been detected at three locations across or along Indonesia's coasts. The United Nations has also warned of waves up to a metre in Malaysia and up to 0.3 metres for New Zealand. A number of aftershocks are over magnitude 6. Fresh faces high on Labour's list, while some sitting MPs sit further down. The party's released its list for November's election, with six new candidates in the top 30, with a decent chance of entering Parliament. But others, like Phil Twyford and Arena Williams, are lower. Leader Chris Hipkin says there's good reason for that.
4: All of them have higher list rankings than they did last time. So all of them are MPs who are expected to win their seats. When we put the list together, we're always mindful that the list is an opportunity for us to showcase some of the new talent that we want to bring into Parliament.
1: Vet clinics are increasingly using buy now, pay later schemes to help pet owners pay their bills. Auckland Animal Shelters are trialling Afterpay as a third of dogs go unclaimed. Nelson Vets owner Brendan Hickman says in a group of 70 independent clinics, over 80% are using such a service. He says the proportion of clients using Afterpay is low, but rising.
5: Personally, I'm not the biggest fan of those sort of buy now, pay later schemes, but there's certainly a place for them. They've certainly helped animals over time.
1: To sport. Serena Williams is explaining what's led to her return to the professional tennis level after almost 4 years away. The 23-time Grand Slam singles champion will play in the mixed doubles this week at London's Queen's Club. Last year, Williams said she definitely wasn't coming back. The 44-year-old saying what changed her mind.
6: It was just talking to a few people and just chatting about different possibilities of just having fun and, you know, something a little bit different. And so just kept talking and talking. And then I was like, well, why not? For lack of a better explanation.
1: All Blacks head coach Dave Rennie can now devote his full attention to the job. He's guided Corbet to the Japanese title with victory in the final against Kubota. That is news and sport. I'm Raylene Ramsey.
0: From the Bible. This is a trustworthy saying that deserves full acceptance. That is why we labour and strive, because we have put our hope in the living God, who is the saviour of all people, and especially those who believe. Words to live by on Rima.
7: Those words to live by out of 1 Timothy chapter 4, verses 9 to 10. 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No Maya, hi to Maya. Welcome. Look, listening to the news, tough situation over in the Philippines, and we know that we have a lot of Filipino listener whānau, so I just thought let's kick off and pray for the families of our Filipino listener whānau.
8: Lord, we pray for the earthquake and what's happened in the Philippines, the fears around tsunamis occurring, and we pray for the people of the Philippines, Lord. I don't know the extent of the devastation, but certainly our hearts and our minds go out to those who are in the midst of that. And we do pray for families listening here in New Zealand, people who love you and who are probably wanting to be in contact with those that they love in their home country, Lord. We pray for a sense of your peace over them, for a sense of your grace and love. And Lord, we do pray that there is an ability for them to make contact with their loved ones through whatever means. We pray that today in your precious name, Lord.
7: Amen to that. And also, Lord, we pray for your provision with the humanitarian organizations that go out there to help with cleaning up and locating people and reuniting family members. Yeah. So, Father God, we just pray that you would go before them. In Jesus' name, amen.
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7: Ahi, ahi, Marie. Good afternoon and welcome to The Drive Show with Kat. That's sounding quite different because it is the Cut Through with Hope Appeal. 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
8: Yes, every day Rhema cuts through the noise with love, joy and hope. 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
7: That's nothing short of miraculous. The fact that Rhema has been around for such a long time, over 40 years. That's because people have been moved to be generous, and you can be generous too, because we're looking for 10 people before 3:30 to commit to regular giving of $5 a week. Now think about your budget, $5 a week. 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Or if you have the capacity to have your coffee and donate $5 a week, then you are needed to keep your Rhema strong into the future to make sure that that message of hope gets into hearts and homes, and people are having encounters all over the country. 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
8: That's right. 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Will you be one of them? 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We'd love to hear from you this afternoon.
7: We absolutely would. We've heard from a bunch of people. Someone got in touch and said, Rhema's music and preaching messages speak to my heart and spirit. 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

0: Jane on Rima Testimony. You're listening to The Drive Show with Kat, and it's sounding a bit different because it is our end of year cut through with hope appeal. And this is an opportunity to make sure that Rima cuts through the noise, gets into hearts and homes so that people can have a testimony of what God is doing in their lives. So would you be a part of this listener-funded radio station? This is your opportunity.
1: Yeah, would you give us a call right now? In fact, we're looking for 10 people to give $5 a week before 3:30 this afternoon. So that's actually not that long. That's not that far away. You might be thinking, I could do $10 a week, actually. Well, that would take two spots. We'd love to hear from you. And you know that, you know, we're talking money, we're talking amounts, but essentially what it is providing a means for Rima to stay on the airwaves, to provide a means that the message of hope and love and ultimately Jesus gets out there.
0: Well, I mean, we've got to turn the lights on in the building and we've got to power up the microphones.
1: Yeah, that's the one.
0: Make sure we've got internet, and that all costs money. You've got to pay for those things. So this organization runs on funding, but it exists because people just like you chose to give before this moment. So if you love Rima and you're passionate about seeing lives transformed, seeing new testimonies come to be, then why not take this moment and sow into it financially? So again, like Di said, 10 people giving $5 a week before 3:30, we've got 17 minutes, or maybe you'd like to give on behalf of those who can't give, a one-off gift of $2,500. Only you will know if that's you.
1: Yeah. Now, in order to meet this challenge by 3:30, we're going to need people giving during the next song. But actually, the reason why you give is the reason that Paul gave, and the reason is his son.
0: Yeah, and maybe you're driving in a car right now and you've got kids listening as well. Take a listen to what Paul had to say.
2: I just give thanks to God for this ministry and the way it impacts our family. So my son has special needs, and he is nonverbal, but he sings and he picks up the songs that come through, and he is a bit like an evangelist, really. He bellows the songs out that have lyrics with Jesus in them, and he has no shame. Just as the Bible says, be like little children, he's like that. So I just give thanks to God for this ministry and the amazing blessing it is in our nation. And thank you, Jesus.
0: Wow. I mean, just hearing that from Paul, like, moved my heart. Like, that's a reason for me to turn up to work right there. Like, the fact that his son is being so blessed by it, nonverbal, but singing out songs about Jesus. I love that. And I would love to see more lives transformed by how God uses this. Those moments where he just sets up these really special divine appointments. So that's what you are supporting when you choose to give. You are helping make stories like that happen. And stories like that happen because someone else gave. So you can keep the message cutting through the noise right now. This is your opportunity. Call now and donate 0508-003-003. Would you be one of those 10 people we need to give $5 a week?
1: Before 3:30. So that number again is 0508-003-003. Of course, heading to the website to rima.co.nz. Honestly, I'm sorry, I'm still struck by Paul. Mm. Like, that story is incredible. And I'm just visualizing his son now, proudly singing the name of Jesus, listening into Rima and singing his heart out. Well, we give you a shout out this afternoon. I don't know the name of your son, Paul, but honestly,
0: it's Alex.
1: Oh, Alex, you are a special part of Rima. You are a special part of our family. We just love hearing the story of you singing the words of Jesus and love. And that's getting the message of hope out there. Thank you, Alex.
0: And actually, as a parent, right, nothing stirs your heart more than hearing your kids sing about Jesus.
1: Oh, yeah.
0: I mean, honestly, I could say at the end of my life, if my kids love the Lord, I've done everything I need. Doesn't matter about their education. It doesn't matter about work or anything. But if they have a relationship with Jesus, I know that I've done my job as a parent well. So that's incredible. Thank you so much for sharing that, Paul. Would you be a part of this ministry right now? Would you see children singing out the name of Jesus across the nation? Maybe you've got kids in your car right now and that's your hope for them as well. Then you are needed. Call through now to donate 0508 003 003 or online at rema.co.nz.

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1: 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I mean, it's been a really special day so far. We're getting so many stories through of how God is using Rima in people's lives, and that really does happen because of you and your investment in this listener-supported ministry. Now, in this moment, we're looking for three people to give $5 a week to Rima. Would you be one of those three? And we'll play a song. We'll give you some time to make that call or to go on the website, rima.co.nz. But would you consider giving $5 a week to Rima? And you know what? If you do that, becoming a regular supporter to Rima, we're actually going to send you a Rima canvas tote bag. And it's a really nice, sturdy canvas bag with a beautiful picture on the front.
0: And it's just a little keepsake.
1: It really is.
0: Knowing that you were a part of this special week. And look, I want to be completely honest with you right now. My grandfather passed away on Thursday last week. And it has been a very tough weekend. But I know, Di, you're my boss. You would let me have the day off. But I actually insisted on coming in because I want to be here because I know how important this week is for the ministry. Like, this is a week where we open the gates and say, hey, come on in, everyone. This is an opportunity to take some ownership, to own some spiritual stock, to put it that way, where you say, I donated in 2026, and because of that, lives have been transformed ever since. Because that's the thing. We know that Rima is having an impact in people's lives. We just heard from Paul before the beautiful testimony of his son who's praising God. Like, it doesn't get better than that. And that's literally why we do what we do. We come to work because we know that God is using this ministry and encouraging people when they really need encouragement. So if Rima has been an encouragement to you, would you donate today? Now, we're not asking people who don't have the capacity. No. You will know what your budget is. If your budget doesn't fit it, that's okay. But there are people out there that do. We have to believe that there are people out there that have the capacity to give. And if that's you, then you are needed to pick up the phone and donate now, 0508 003 003.
1: Kat, thank you so much for sharing and thank you for being here because it is a bit of a tough week and you're soldiering on, and I'm just so grateful for what you bring to this radio station. So I'm just thinking all of us together are probably saying, actually, can we just pray for Kat and her family? So let's do that right now.
0: Thank you.
1: Lord, we're just grateful for Kat and her heart for this ministry. We pray for her and her family as they navigate this time. We honour her grandfather's life. We want to honour that today, and we thank you for him. We thank you for Kat, and we pray for her during this week. Give her some strength. Give her the boldness. Give her the heart, too, to feel all the feelings that she's having as she mourns the death of her granddad, to whom she dearly loved. Lord, we thank you for her. In Jesus' name, amen.
0: Amen. Thank you so much for praying for me. I so appreciate it. And actually, just last week, a listener prayed for me, and it was such a blessing off air on the phone. And
1: wow,
0: it makes me feel like we really are a whānau, a family of believers who listen together, who hear the same songs at the same time and are encouraged together. So if Rima is your family, then this is your opportunity to give. Di mentioned it before, we're looking for people to give $5 a week regular giving. Would you be one of the 10 people needed giving $5 a week before 3:30? We've just got 4 minutes left, so you need to get in touch now. You can also get in touch online.
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1: It certainly is. 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It is the Cut Through with Hope Appeal. 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
2: We're so grateful. We really are, because the thing is, this is a listener-supported radio station. This isn't something that we've been doing over the last couple of years. Mm-mm. We've been doing this since 1978. So it really is through the grace of God and through the goodness of his people that Rima has stuck around. For so long.
1: Have you been here that long, have you?
2: Well, I have been here for a very long time, Kat. You know it. I think coming up 22 years.
1: Oh, well, that deserves a round of applause right there.
2: Thank you so much. And I just love working here. It is an amazing place to work at.
1: She turned up as a baby and she never left.
2: There you go.
1: Well, it's all about that legacy, right? And celebrating every person who has been involved. And you're listening right now because someone else chose to give to this ministry. So why not join them? 0508 003 003 and give your best gift. We do have to say a few thank yous, though.
2: 100% we do. Rosemary from Auckland, we so appreciate you.
1: Woo! Michael and Jan from Christchurch. Choo-choo.
2: Jesse from Tomaranui.
1: Oh,
2: thank you, Jesse.
1: And Mihi Nui to Mike from an anonymous location. We see you.
2: Thank you so much for your generous gifts. We do very much appreciate you. Now, you can join the ranks there by giving us a call on 0508 003 003. Doing that $5 a week. Or maybe you'd prefer to just do a one-off gift. Well, hey, I get that. Sometimes that's the way I prefer to give as well. Maybe you could do a one-off gift of $200.
1: Yeah, that's the kind of thing I like to do as well. You know, you look at your bank account, you see what you have, and you go, you know what? God can do something bigger with that. I'm going to give it to my favorite radio station and see lives transformed. If that's you, then this is your moment. Call now, 0508 003 003. There's room for you on the phones. Or if you'd just like to sneakily donate online, you can do that. 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Rima.co.nz. And look, let's be honest, many of us spend $5 a day on things like a cup of coffee. In fact, you can't get a coffee in Auckland for $5.
2: You can't anymore.
1: It's about $7 now.
2: It's unbelievable.
1: But I mean, if Rima is worth more to you per week than a cup of coffee, then why not donate that $5 to something that is of eternal value? This is your moment.
2: $5 a week is what we're seeing if you could give this half hour. Would you be willing to give us a call and say, yeah, that's something I could do? 0508 003 003. Or perhaps, you know, you're thinking on the lines of Kat, sometimes just it's easier to do a one-off gift. Well, we'd love to hear from you as well. Would you consider a one-off gift of $200? Give us a call now.
1: Now, Joanna loves to give to Rima and she loves Rima. Have a listen to what she had to say.
3: 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So, yeah, I can definitely say some nice things about Rima.
1: Yeah, so she has got a lot of nice things to say about Rima. And if that's you too, why not invest in this ministry and actually see Rima pumped up and strengthened into the future? 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
0: It's the first day of Rima's Cut Through Appeal. 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

0: Rachel Nemiroff, thank you on Rima. You're listening to The Drive Show with Kat. It's sounding a bit different because it's our Cut Through with Hope appeal. This is an opportunity to partner with Rima financially.
1: That's right. If Rima is a radio station that has impacted you, if you tune in every day and you're like, actually, after listening to Rima, my day is better for it. I feel like I've learned something. I feel like I've been connected to God through the music, through the interviews, through whatever means. Well, then we're doing our job right. But also, would you consider giving to something that does that for others as well?
0: Because people gave before, you can listen now. That's essentially how it works. It's a listener-funded radio station. That means that people have donated and sown into this before it even started, actually, because someone was like, I really want Christian radio in New Zealand, so would you give? And people gave, and then God blessed it, and it was able to happen. And it's a very amazing thing. Like, it's nothing short of miraculous, the fact that Rima has been around for so long. When we've seen other radio stations come and go, Rima has remained. And let's see it stay into the future with your help. So we're looking for 10 people giving $5 a week. Or if you like to give a one-off gift, that's a one-off gift of $200. And this is needed before 4 o'clock. So this is your opportunity.
1: Yeah, give us a call right now on 0508-003-003, 0508-003-003, or by going through the website rima.co.nz. Getting some really interesting calls through, really interesting comments as well of people whose lives have been impacted.
2: There's no such thing as giving too little. You know, some people think, I can only give $5, I can only give 10 or 20 or whatever. There's no such thing as too little a gift because it's a blessing, you know. So I say just do it. Just pick up the phone. If you can give a little bit, if you can give a lot, it doesn't matter. It's all pleasing to God. And it goes so, so far. So I say just pick up the phone and do it.
0: 0508-003-003 is the number to call. Like Dazza said, just pick up the phone and do it. It's pleasing to God. And God loves it when we are generous. We know that. Like, the Bible talks about being a cheerful giver. Like, if it would put a smile on your face to donate to Rima and know that you have played a part in keeping this radio station going, then you are needed in this moment.
1: Yeah, you certainly are. And as we get, what, it's 20 minutes away from 4 o'clock, it has been a bit of a slower hour. So would you consider giving us a call right now? Perhaps you've just got home from picking up the kids from school. You've got bags in hand. You're like, okay, yeah, I'd like to give to Rima, but then you put the bags down, you forget. Now, if you're thinking of giving, is the moment to do so, because you don't know what the rest of your week is going to look like. If you'd love your radio station to stay on the airwaves, to stay strong, then actually now is the moment. 0508-003-003.
0: Or you can give online at rima.co.nz. Look, if you're all talked out for the day and you'd rather just do a few quick clicks, then why not? rima.co.nz. And like Dazza said, there's no gift that's too small. Like $5 a week in Rima's pocket makes such

0: such a difference because it enables this ministry to continue to go further. And just imagine if every single person listening right now did that. Wow. We could finish the appeal, couldn't we?
1: Yeah, we could say all over by, I don't know, 7 o'clock tonight.
0: But the reality is that people don't think that they're needed. Like the reality is that people think that somebody else will give, so they don't. But just know that you are needed in this moment. So if you have the capacity to give $5 a week or a one-off gift of $200, you are needed before 4 o'clock. Get in touch now.
1: 0508 003 003 or, of course, at rema.co.nz.

0: That's a tune. I like that one from Sam Wesley. It's called Living Water. You're listening to The Drive Show with Kat. Sounding a bit different because it's a special day. It is our cut through with Hope Appeal, where we give you the opportunity to sow into this ministry financially so that hope can cut through the noise and bless people throughout Aotearoa and beyond.
1: Oh, and we are just so enjoying hearing the stories of people that absolutely love this radio station. I've got some stories to share a bit later because I've just seen them come through. Absolutely incredible. But Pamela's been listening for a long time and we just want to say a big welcome to the show, Pamela from Dannevirke.
0: Thank you, Pamela.
2: Oh, thank you.
0: Hey, we so appreciate having you part of the listener whānau. So let's talk about when you started listening to Rema and why you choose to have Rema a part of your day.
2: Well, it might have been about the 1980s when I got one of these special loop aerials to be able to listen to it. I can't remember exactly, but ever since I've heard about Rema, I've tried to listen to it, and it's just so encouraging. I just love it.
1: Oh, that's so nice to hear, Pamela. I mean, you talk about, you know, you've been listening for a long time, you love the station. I kind of want to know what it is about Rema that keeps you listening. I mean, you've been listening a long time.
2: Oh, just because it's so encouraging, and it's, you know, I love to see other people blessed by it, and everything about it's wonderful. And where God's concerned, you can't go wrong. I mean, oh, he's the reason we live, isn't he? And the reason we're here, and in him we live and move and have our being, and just love the worship. Makes me want to get up and dance.
0: Oh, I love that. That's so cool. Pamela, has there been a specific moment where you've been listening and you've been going through something and you've just heard a word in season?
2: Oh, well, I can't remember specifically, but it just seems to be all the time, really.
1: Wow.
2: I can't. Can't remember exactly.
0: Yeah.
2: You know, every day there's always something happening, and you know, when you go to work and you and things happen, I just continually have to pray and ask to be there and bless the people I work with and the residents I care for. And
0: oh, nice! So you work as a care worker, Pamela.
2: Yeah, I work at a couple of places at our local hospital and at a rest home too, a local rest home.
0: You sound like a very generous person with your time as well as, you know, donating to a ministry like this. So thank you so much for that. What would you say to someone right now who's heard that we're looking for 10 people to give $5 a week, but they're not really sure whether they should give right now?
2: Please give whatever you've got. Just God can multiply it. Just, you know, it's like the widow's mite. She gave all she had, and, you know, just give what you've got. You don't have to be a millionaire to give. You just give what you've got, what God's given you. God can multiply it, and, you know, give with a cheerful heart, and God loves a cheerful giver.
1: Oh, Pamela. I mean, I just love hearing the fact that you've loved Rema for so long, that you've found it really encouraging. In fact, every day you're being pointed to God through this radio station, and God's what it's all about. You said it before. This is the reason we do it, and to God be the glory that Rema's been around for so long. And we want to thank you, Pamela, for your part, the part that you play in this too.
2: Hallelujah. Long may it continue.
1: Yes, hallelujah. I love it.
0: You keep dancing, Pamela. We love that Rema inspires you and lifts your spirit. So thank you for being a part of the show today.
2: Oh, bless you guys. You're wonderful.
1: Oh, thank you.
0: Well, listen to Pamela. She said, you know, whatever's on your heart, God loves a cheerful giver. And this is an opportunity to see Rema stick around for much longer. It started in 1975, is that
1: 78,
0: right?
1: 78. But they were doing a lot of praying, a lot of making sure that it could get to the air before that.
0: They were fundraising in 1975.
1: Indeed, they were.
0: To get it started. And this is an opportunity for you to keep it going into the future. And I've seen an update and I'm excited about this. We're now looking for 9 more people. So thank you to that one person Would you join them and give $5 a week or a one-off gift of $200 before 4 o'clock? Call now.
1: 0508 003 003 or at rema.co.nz.

0: 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You're listening to The Drive Show with Kat, and I love that reminder. My help comes from you.
1: And that's what I love about Rima, is that there are little reminders throughout the day of God's love for us. You know, there are times in my day where I'm like, I need to hear that. I really do. I loved catching up with Pamela before. She's been listening to Rima for a long time. She's listening in Dannevirke. And she said, look, it's so encouraging. She said she dances to Rima all the time.
0: I can imagine someone dancing to that song. I mean, I had my hands in the air
1: you
0: before.
1: Did.
0: But
1: you
0: the
1: did.
0: Thing is, we need to be filled with joy. And for me, it's a daily requirement
1: because
0: if I'm left to my own devices, I'm a bit of a negative Nancy.
1: Not Never.
0: To talk, or no. Nelly or another N name, because we don't wanna we don't wanna favor one N name over another. But the thing is, like, Rima is there to be a blessing and to be an encouragement. So today we have opened the doors and said, come on in. We need you to partner with this ministry because it's listener supported. That means it's here for you because someone else chose to donate. Pamela just did. Why not be like Pamela and join the amazing bunch of believers who have sown into this ministry?
1: Yeah, Hans said he's been donating for a long time. Just so important to have Christian radio in New Zealand. He said, look, I'm really happy to support Rima. Well, we're so happy that you have, Hans. It's people just like you that ensure that Rima can stay on the airwaves.
0: Yeah, have a think about how God uses Rima in your life and how you would feel if Rima wasn't a part of your day. If you want to see it strong into the future, then would you be one of the 10 people giving $5 a week? So that is a one-off gift of $200. We need 9 more people before 4 o'clock. So get on the phone now, knowing that you're needed, 0508 003 003. Or you can give online as well.
1: Yeah, that's right, rima.co.nz. So perhaps you could do that regular gift of $5 a week. Or perhaps, yep, that one-off gift of $200 just suits your budget. Would you give us a call?
0: And I love the scripture that talks about this. Proverbs 22:9 says, the generous will themselves be blessed, for they share their food with the poor.
1: Mm.
0: Now, there are people out there that are poor in spirit, and you never know when they're going to stumble upon Rima as a station and be spiritually fed to be nourished again. So that is what you are supporting when you choose to give. So get in touch now. You are needed. $5 a week, regular giving, rima.co.nz or on the phone.
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0: Rima can only cut through the noise because people like you make it possible. 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
1: In this update, the police minister says he's disappointed he didn't know sooner a senior cop was signing up as a Labour candidate. Here's political reporter Ethan Griffiths.
2: Superintendent Rakesh Naidu is 13th on Labour's list out today, giving him a high chance of entering Parliament. Mark Mitchell says he only learned last night after attending an event with Naidu earlier in the day. Mitchell says the Electoral Commission advises candidates to tell employers about running for office as early as possible, and Naidu didn't.
1: Labour's Chris Hipkins says Naidu has shown integrity and he's had no complaints. Insight on New Zealand's LGBT plus population. A Stats NZ survey has found 6 in 10 people within the minority group are aged 15 to 34. There's no significant difference between the disposable income of people with minority sexual identities and the heterosexual population, disregarding age differences. But Stats NZ spokesperson Victoria Treleving says transgender and non-binary people have less on average.
3: The difference we saw in the data was around $38,000 per year compared with around $55,000 per year.
1: A property management company warns it's currently a tough time for Wellington landlords. The city has seen a significant slowdown in demand for rentals since 2022. Partially believed to be driven by public sector cuts and people moving to new cities and countries. Supply is outpacing demand. Manage My Rental Business Development Manager Lisa Nimmo says vacancies are a main concern.
4: It's a real cost. I mean, you imagine if you've got a property renting at $600 a week and it's vacant for a few weeks, I mean, that's a huge amount of money that adds up pretty fast, you know, for an owner to have to cover.
1: The council entity that owns Lyttelton Port Company isn't entertaining speculation it could land in foreign hands. The Maritime Union's warning global operator DP World's negotiating a deal to manage port operations for up to 30 years. Christchurch City Holdings Limited Chief Executive Matthew Slater says there are no plans to review or consider changes to the ownership structure. He says any long-term strategic decisions are up to the Christchurch City Council. A reminder about Parkinson's as Sir Dave Dobbin opens up on his battle with the disease. It affects more than 12,000 Kiwis and is the world's fastest growing neurological condition. Dobbin was diagnosed in 2022. He says he sometimes struggles to put a sentence together, but still tries to come up with new songs. Parkinson's New Zealand's Andrew Bell says having the musician as an ambassador is a slice of heaven.
5: Having someone as iconic as Sir Dave to speak openly about his condition really does bring it into the spotlight.
1: To sport, an unsurprising prediction from inside Chiefs camp, Wanis Setiti's Super Rugby season is likely over. The All Blacks loose forward was taken to hospital during the Chiefs' qualifying final win over the Reds after a head knock that left him shaking on the ground. He's been cleared of any serious issues and is at home recovering. Chiefs assistant coach David Hill says the concussion protocols will ensure Setiti's safety.
6: The seriousness of the situation will, they'll just make the right decision for Wallace. You know, with 2 games to go, potentially, I don't think he'll be coming back.
1: Nellie Corder survived a heart-and-mouth moment to clinch a one-shot victory at golf's US Women's Open. The world number one sealed her fourth career major crown when her short par putt on the 18th circled the lip of the hole before falling in. That is news and sport. I'm Raylene Ramsey.
0: From the Bible. For the Word of God is alive and active, sharper than any double-edged sword. It penetrates even to dividing soul and spirit, joints and marrow. It judges the thoughts and attitudes of the heart. Words to live by on Rima.
7: Those words to live by out of Hebrews chapter 4 verse 12. You're listening to The Drive Show with Kat. Thank you so much for tuning in today. And it's a very special day. You are tuned in for Rima's special appeal, Cut Through with Hope. It is more than a fundraiser. It's your chance to be a part of what God is doing through this listener-supported ministry. So we're asking everyone to do their part and give their best gift. But before we give you the details on what we need, I just would like to lift up beautiful, sunny Dunedin in prayer. I am passionate about this place, Di, because I studied at university down there. I met my husband in Dunedin.
8: Oh my goodness.
7: I had my first real job there. I also bought my first home, which if we wouldn't be able to sell it and then live in Auckland. So it's a special place to me, but it does need the Lord. So Lord Jesus, we lift up Dunedin to you right now. And we thank you that Rema has a frequency in Dunedin and that we know that you are using it to have an encounter with people, that there are divine appointments lined up. So right now, we thank you for the lives that have been transformed in Dunedin right now. But we also pray for the future, for those who haven't yet heard how much you love them. We pray for those people in Dunedin, those students who are going down there to study, who maybe have or haven't yet heard about you, that you would just make sure that they have a radical encounter with your love, Father God. We just thank you that you love your people. You love Dunedin. You know that even though there is a bit of a bad reputation for being a student party town, that you have a plan and purpose for every single person's life in that city. So we lift it up to you and we pray that you would bless it in Jesus' name.
8: In Jesus' Amen. Name we pray this. And I also just want to pray for the churches in Dunedin. I want to pray for the Christians in that part of the country. Lord, give them a boldness, give them courage to speak of you, and may Rema be an encouragement to them as well. And yet we do pray that more people can be pointed to you through the ministry of this radio station. Amen.
7: Amen.
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7: Kia ora, everyone. 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That means it exists because people just like you chose to give, and that's why you can listen now. We want to keep it free. We want to keep it going into the future. And if you are passionate about Christian media, then this is your opportunity to sow into it.
8: Yeah, we're looking for 10 people in the next little while to give $100 each before 4:30 this afternoon. Now, if you've been listening across the day and you've been thinking, yep, this is a station that I love, I have the capacity to give, say, $100 as a one-off gift, but I'm going to wait till Friday. Could we encourage you to not wait till Friday? We don't know what the rest of your week is going to look like. You might get busy. You might forget. Rema's an important part of the radio landscape here in New Zealand. If you think yes and amen to that, would you consider giving right now?
7: Okay, $100 before 4:30. Call now 0508 003 003. A wise woman, my beautiful grandmother, said to me, if you think of it, do it now. Why leave for later what you can do now?
8: That's so good. She is a wise woman.
7: I apply that to all the household admin and chores because I know that I will forget. So if you're like me and you forget things, don't forget to keep your Rema on air. Don't let this moment pass you by when you could have played your part to sowing into this beautiful ministry that is changing lives. Like, people are getting in touch and telling us about it. So I just want to share a little testimony from Jenny, who got in touch. Let's have a listen.
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7: She really missed Christian media. Would you miss having Rema around? We don't want to think about that for too long, but
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8: Yeah, we are looking for those 10 people this half hour, giving $100 before 4:30. 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
7: That is rema.co.nz. It would be so good, like the song by Matthew West.

0: 'Cause you're good.
1: That song gets me every time. Wow, Matthew West, good. I'm not loved because I'm worthy. I'm loved because you're good. You're listening to Rima, and that's what it's all about. Kat and Di here with you on a very special day. It is the Cut Through with Hope appeal, and we want hope to keep cutting through.
2: You know, just got a call earlier from Moira, and Rima certainly is a place of hope for her. She says, look, it just means so much. She's just grateful for this radio station. It provides her with company as she lives alone. So, I'm really stoked that we're great company for you, Moira. Thank you so much for getting in touch and saying, you know what, this is what Rima means to me. Thank you for getting in touch too and giving your support to this radio station.
1: Love it. Thank you to each and every person who has called up and given today. And actually, thank you to all the people who historically gave so that you could listen today. Because the fact of the matter is, it does require money to run a radio station, but you can listen free of charge because someone else gave. But why not be a blessing if you have the capacity and see Rima strengthened into the future?
2: Yeah.
1: So we are looking for 10 people to give $100 before 4:30. So if that's you and you're like, you know what, I could do $100, then call now, 0508 003 003.
2: And actually, we're about to play a song. I'm just going to get really specific. The song is 3:17.
1: Mm-hmm.
2: So maybe during that song, if we could flood the phone lines with callers. I mean, I was going to just say 3 people, but you've gone all out and said 10. So let's just see how many can give us a call right now on 0508 003 003. You might be thinking, I don't want to flood the phone lines, but I'm quite happy to go on the web.
1: Yeah, rima.co.nz. And maybe you're thinking, you know what, I actually have the capacity to go above and beyond. I could do a leadership gift to motivate other people to give of $1,000.
2: Oh, yeah.
1: That would actually take us to where we need to be at 4:30. So if that's you, you will know. Get in touch now, rima.co.nz or on the phones.
2: On 0508 003 003. Let's flood these phone lines right now. Give us a call. I see one person on the phone.
1: Let's
2: see some more.
1: Yes, we would love for you to join them. 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
0: Still trying.

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1: And I do see that some people have been in touch, so we'll take a look at that a little bit later and just see where we're at. But we still need you right now. Remember we said we want to flood the phone lines? Mm-hmm. Well, let's keep doing that. 0508 003 003. We've got two people on the line at
0: Woo-hoo.
1: The moment.
0: We would love to hear from you. And actually, you can give online as well, rima.co.nz. But I do believe we have a thank you to say, don't we?
1: Oh, a very special thank you to the lovely Robin. Hello, Robin.
2: Hello, how are you?
0: Oh, doing very good. Well. Robin from Rollison. Great place to live. Thriving metropolis now, I understand. Look, Robin, why do you choose to listen to Rima? Why do you enjoy it?
2: The support, really. It's sometimes a bit of a tough world we live in, and just to get a bit of balance, bit of support, bit of godly advice. Or music or whatever. Otherwise, there's varying other options for radio in particular that you may or may not want to listen to, but I choose Rima.
1: Oh, well, thank you for choosing us. Now, I love that you said godly advice. I mean, are there certain things that you listen to, certain teaching programs, or is it just across the day that you keep listening?
2: Just across the day. I don't often have the radio on at home. It's mostly if I'm travelling.
1: Yeah.
2: And so just whatever's happening when I'm in the car, really.
1: Awesome.
0: Yeah. Nice.
2: Yeah, yeah. So, Robin, but occasionally if life's a bit tough later on.
1: Yeah,
0: I understand
1: exactly.
0: That. Robin, what made you choose to give today?
2: I received my giving certificate from the last financial year and I thought, I must just top that up now. So I did it while I was thinking about it.
1: Oh, wow. So you're one of these people that just is like, all right, I'm going to do it. No sitting back, no procrastinating.
0: It's great.
1: Yeah, I really appreciate that.
0: Robin, you're like the Nike mantra. Just do it.
2: Just do it.
0: Okay, so what would you say to someone who's thinking, okay, I've heard that you need $100 before 4:30. Mm-hmm. Why should they give right now?
2: Oh goodness. I guess the same reason for me. The benefits are manyfold. Given you'll receive sort of a thing, you will really helping it stay alive, the station stay on air for a start. And that's important. So, yes, definitely.
0: Excellent. How would you feel, Robin, if Rima wasn't around for you?
2: Oh, I'd find that a wee bit difficult, I think. I would. We need to share the gospel any means we can, I think. So, definitely. And that's why it needs the support, really.
0: So good, Robin.
1: Such
2: a good reach.
1: We so appreciate you, and we appreciate the fact that Rima is this constant. You get in your car, you turn on the radio station, you find a piece of hope and encouragement, and you know what? It's because of the generosity of people just like you that Rima remains on the air.
0: So thank you so
1: just
0: much.
1: Want to say thanks
0: mahi nui. We so appreciate you, Robin.
2: Thank you. And you. Appreciate you. All the work you do.
0: Bless you. Well, maybe you can take a leaf out of Robin's book and just do it. Like, if you are someone who normally procrastinates and thinks, I won't give now or give later, and then perhaps that opportunity passes you by, don't. Be like Robin. Just do it. Especially if you are like Robin and you listen in your car.
1: Yeah.
0: Like, it's your companion when you're out and about doing your thing. Or if you're having a rough day, you're listening at night, maybe you struggle to get to sleep and you need to hear some godly wisdom, listen to Focus on the Family, or maybe you just want to hear some uplifting, God-filled music, then we're speaking to you right now.
1: Yeah. Yeah, if you're a fan of Rima Nights, then perhaps we're speaking to you right now and you're like, yeah, actually, I couldn't do without my Rima in the night times. Well, would you consider giving us a call now? We are looking for people giving $100 before 4:30. It's 4:26, so four more minutes to go.
0: Four more minutes. So while this song is playing, Homesick for Heaven, which is all of us, right? We're yearning for that eternity with God because we know that we can have a relationship with Him because we've heard the gospel message. If you're passionate about other people hearing that and you want to see Rima continue, then this is your moment in this 4 minute song.
1: 0508 003 003. Give us a call. Four more minutes. Could you do $100? We'd love to hear from you.
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0: The key words, or word, is together. 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So why not be a part of what God is doing in 2026 and give now. 0508 003 003 is the number to call.
2: 0508 003 003. We were looking for 10 people to give $100 before 4:30. Oh my word, that came through and more thanks to some incredibly generous listeners. So I just want to say some thank yous now.
0: Yes.
2: Peter.
0: Thank you, Peter.
2: So grateful for you. Peter listening in Auckland this afternoon.
0: And a cheeky anonymous person from Dannyvirk. Oh. We see you and we appreciate you.
2: Now, Karen, just want to say thank you because you actually took a number of spots with your very generous donation.
0: Oh, thank you, Karen.
2: Thank you so much, Karen. We see you.
0: We see you too, Joan in Whanganui. We appreciate that, as well as Helen in New Plymouth.
2: And alongside that, Leah got in touch from Auckland. Hey, and earlier, I just want to say a big thank you to Jill from Tauranga. I don't know if we thanked her, but we are really grateful,
0: yes.
2: Jill.
0: Yeah, she's committed to regular giving, $5 a week, which is awesome. And look, maybe you're listening right now thinking, oh, I didn't know it was the appeal. I would love to give. I can do $5 a week. Well, you are needed as well.
2: Yeah, that's right. But we're going to continue with this. We're looking for people to give $100 each. Now, if that is in your budget, would you consider picking up that phone and giving it a call, 0508 003 003. As we get into the next half hour, we're looking for people, 10 more people who are lovers of Rima. And you know what? We've had a few call through, haven't we?
0: We certainly have. And look, maybe you are at home right now and things are a little bit crazy.
2: It gets crazy, getting noisy
0: in the kitchen. You've got hungry children.
2: Oh,
0: you're wondering
2: dear.
0: What to make for dinner. Normally, actually, at 4:45, I have a segment called What's for Dinner, where I help you out with that.
2: 100%.
0: But maybe that's you and you've got busy lives, busy kids, things happening, and you're like, yeah, I just love having Rima on. It really lifts the wider of the room. Well, that's exactly how Jess felt when she got in touch.
3: Just brings peace into the house. So we've got 5 kids, so it's pretty hectic at times. And we find if we've got Rima in the background, it just really brings in God's Holy Spirit and just puts, you know, changes the whole way to us. So it's a real blessing for us.
0: I love that it's a real blessing for Jess. And that's what you're supporting when you choose to give. You are making sure that households that need that Holy Spirit to change the atmosphere get to tune in, because Rima is freely available. Like, anyone can tune into Rima. They can stream it online wherever they are, and it's free, and we want it to stay that way. But it does take money to actually fund a ministry. All ministries require money. But the cool thing about this moment is that today we're inviting you to partner with it.
2: Yeah. Would you consider being a partner to Rima, supporting financially the work that goes out across the country? Perhaps it blesses you and you'd like to bless others with Rima, with the hope that it brings. Then would you consider giving right now? It's the first day of the appeal. Don't let that stop you, because sometimes people are like, oh, I wouldn't mind, you know, sort of a little later on. You know, I don't know if it's the adrenaline
0: thing.
2: I'm not really sure what it is. But hey, if you're listening right now and you want to give, would you give right now on 0508 003 003?
0: Well, because you're listening right now, we are speaking to you.
2: That's the one.
0: And only you will know what capacity you have to give. If $100 is easy for you, you're like, yeah, I got that, I can do it, then you are needed. Perhaps you could give more. Maybe you'd like to be like Karen, one of our leadership givers who decided to give $1,000 because they recognize that there are people with busy homes and mouths to feed, kids, and they don't actually have the capacity. Would you give on behalf of someone who can't? That's how this works, right? It's an opportunity. And think about that little boy in the Bible who gave his lunch, right? He never knew that his 5 loaves and 2 fish would go down in history quite the same way.
2: Yeah.
0: But with your little, God can multiply it and change lives. So this is your moment. Call now, give now, 0508 003 003.
2: Or, of course, at rima.co.nz.

0: Do you find yourself struggling to sleep? In the wee hours of the morning, small problems are magnified. Emotions can be heightened. Dave struggles to sleep due to chronic COPD. But Rima helps give him peace in the midst of it.
1: I keep it going through the night sometimes too, because I have trouble sleeping sometimes, and it gives me peaceful sleep.
0: In those nighttime hours, it helps to have a calming presence, pointing you back to God, and then setting a positive tone as you begin a new day.
1: Rima just gives you that extra for the day, and having my devotional time in the morning, and I'm listening to Rima in the background, and it just sets everything for the beginning of the day. 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
0: You can help people like Dave stay connected to the truth and hope that is the gospel message throughout the day and in those times in the middle of the night when life's problems seem overwhelming. 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

0: had Jesus all along. You're listening to The Drive Show with Kat, and it's sounding a bit different because it's a special day. It's our Cut Through with Love appeal, an opportunity to make sure that Rema can continue to cut through the noise and serve up messages of hope, of faith, of joy, of forgiveness into hearts and homes across the nation. 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And if you're wondering, well, what does support look like? How much should I give? What do you guys need? Well, we're looking for 10 people to give $100 before 5 o'clock. And the clock is ticking. We've got 15 minutes, so please don't wait. Don't hesitate. If that's you, and only you will know, then get in touch now. You can give online at rema.co.nz or you can call through. We've got some friendly volunteers who've given up their time who would love to speak with you. Call through and donate that way, 0508 003 003. And perhaps you're thinking, well, God's really blessed me. I actually have a large capacity. I would like to give on behalf of those who can't give. Well, instead of 10 people giving $100, maybe you could be the one that gives $1,000 and stands in the gap for those who can't give. Now, it's been really encouraging hearing so many testimonies. And recently, I answered a phone call from Carol, who is a brand new Christian, and she gets it. Have a listen to this.
1: I'm a regular donator since about October last year, and I got baptized in November. I like some of the songs. Yeah, I used to be a hard heavy metal rock chick, and cool. Yeah, some of, like, I've just, I don't know, it used to irritate me, Christian songs, and they've just really spoken to me. So yeah.
0: So cool. So the music has really spoken to her. And she recently became a Christian and is already supporting this radio station because her life has been transformed. She got baptized. And I love that she said that she used to be into heavy metal and used to find the music on the station annoying, but God has changed her heart. And now it really speaks to her. You see, sometimes we would love to be able to share the gospel message with people, but people don't want to hear it from us. We can't cut through like the Holy Spirit can. You see, Rema is a tool that God has in his toolbox, and he uses it to have an impact on people. And often it's through osmosis. Like, people don't even know that they are slowly but surely getting enveloped in his love, and they start to change and they start to ask questions, and there are Holy Spirit encounters happening all around the nation. So what an amazing thing to be a part of. I love that Carol gets it. Do you get it? Are you passionate about seeing lives transformed as well? If that's you and you have the capacity to give, then you are needed. Call now to donate, 0508 003 003, your best gift. We need 10 people giving $100 before 4:30, or perhaps you could close the gap, stand in the gap for others, give a one-off gift of $1,000, then get in touch now. 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

0: and well, serve the Lord. Where else are you going to hear that track? You're listening to Rima. It's The Drive Show with Kat. Great to have you tuning in on this very special day, the Cut Through with Love Appeal.
1: That's right. This is the time of year where we say, listener, Rima is a listener-funded radio station. We're here because of people just like you giving to this radio station to ensure that we remain on the airwaves. We've done it since 1978, so amazing.
0: Yeah.
1: We just want to continue to do so.
0: Yeah, and thank you to everyone who has given beforehand and given today, who have picked up the phone and donated that way, 0508 003 003, or donated online at rima.co.nz. We just want to celebrate and name some names.
1: Yes, we do. We've had a lot of people get in touch this hour, and it's just been really encouraging. Just want to say a big thank you to the person who's just got in touch. Now, they're remaining a little anonymous, but I just want to thank you for your donation.
0: I love it. A secret agent giver.
1: Indeed.
0: An agent of change, changing the lives around New Zealand. Thank you to Tracy from Kaiapoi, putting Kaiapoi on the map today.
1: Also, we had an anonymous giver from Christchurch get in touch with us earlier.
0: Ooh, kia ora. Jillian from Pukekohe. Ngā mihi nui. Thank you.
1: And then Keith and Merlin got in touch as well, and they gave a quite generous gift. I just want to say a massive thank you to you for that.
0: Well, thank you so much. You know what? It's leadership gifts where people give on behalf of others that really makes a difference. And if you're in a position to be able to do so, know that if you do give a gift of $1,000 or more, we would love to send you a special speaker as a thank you.
1: Yeah, look, it's actually really beautiful. It's a, can you call speakers beautiful? I'm going to call it.
0: I love speakers.
1: Yeah.
0: I like tall speakers. I like wall speakers.
1: What?
0: Any kind of speaker.
1: You
0: I'm
1: love
0: there
1: it?
0: For it. I'm down
1: well,
0: for it.
1: Well, this one's got sort of like a wooden veneer.
0: Ooh,
1: and on the top, it's got a Rima branding. So it's just a very nice speaker that would go in any lounge. It would look just delightful. And then you get to listen to Rima, high-definition audio. It's going to sound great.
0: I love that. So cool. So that could be yours if you choose to give $1,000 today. And when you do give, know that you are supporting your listener-funded radio station because Rima exists because people just like you choose to give. I got one more quick thank you to mention.
1: Let's hear
0: I just
1: it.
0: Saw that someone anonymously gave from Danny Burke. So we see you as well.
1: Thank you so much.
0: It's going to take a whole village of believers coming together to pump up your Rima into the future.
1: That's right. If you've been listening this afternoon and you're going, yeah, I love Drive with Kat. I feel encouraged by, this radio station. I feel encouraged by her. Would you consider giving us a call? 0508 003 003. We're looking for people to give at $100. So that could be you. You might be thinking, well, I could do 10 times $100, Di. I could do that $1,000.
0: Maybe you're like someone who called earlier and just received their donation tax refund and they thought, you know what, I'm just going to sew that right back into Rima.
1: Yeah,
0: if that's
1: so
0: you, you're like, yep, I can give. Call now, 0508 003 003.
1: 0508 003 003. That's the number. And I see that phone lines are free, so now is a great time to call. Or, of course, by heading to the website.
0: Yeah, if you don't feel like chatting to anyone, I understand. That's okay. After I've done the show,
1: right.
0: I've got no chat left. So rima.co.nz is a great place to donate. Safe, secure and quick. But you are needed today. Get in touch now.
2: 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Your gift matters.

0: just going to have to cut that song short because you are needed. We are running out of time this hour to see the target met before 5 o'clock. So we are looking for you to give a one-off gift of $100.
1: That's right. In fact, we're about $400 away from the target that we needed for this last hour, which means you could say potentially give $400.
0: That would do the trick.
1: However, if that's not you, if you think, I can't do that, Di, but I do want to give to Rima, I can put my $50 in. I could put my $100 in. Would you call us now?
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0: 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A one-off gift of $400. 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

0: public office to advise their intentions early, and the candidacy makes Naidu's role untenable. Minister Mark Mitchell also criticised Naidu, saying he attended an event with him as an officer just yesterday. The National Party wants to team up with farmers and landowners on conservation efforts. It's pledging to double baseline funding for the QE2 National Trust in Budget 2027 if successful at the election. The trust uses agreements to protect nature and biodiversity on private land, including farms. National Conservation spokesperson Tama Potaka says farmers are some of the most passionate environmentalists in the country.
1: Farmers are absolutely at the forefront of environmental stewardship, and we are here to partner with farmers, to back farmers.
0: The tsunami threat's now largely past for Asia after a 7.8 magnitude earthquake off the Philippines that killed at least three in Mindanao today. More than 100 aftershocks have been reported since the initial 63-kilometre deep shake, with dozens of buildings damaged and some injuries. A cyclist has been seriously injured after being hit by a car outside Hastings on Maraikakuhu Road. The road is closed near State Highway 50. A minority group in New Zealand appears to have a higher education than others, on average. Stats NZ has found 4.8% of over 15-year-olds identify as being LGBT+. Spokesperson Victoria Tree Living says they also looked into qualifications.
2: Around 18% of the LGBT+ population held a postgraduate qualification, compared with around 14% for the non-LGBT+ population.
0: Dunedin drivers are being warned to watch out as increasing numbers of sea lions venture onto roads. Reports of sea lions venturing onto roads have been recorded for 8 straight months across Dunedin, the Catlins and Southland. Otago University zoology teaching fellow Hannah Raven says in a collision between a car and a sea lion, the car is likely to come off second best.
3: Some of these males that we get crossing the road, they're 400 plus kgs. I mean, that's a massive animal. Really want people to be vigilant around coastal roads and even just very close to the coast.
0: To sports, Serena Williams insists she's made no call yet on whether her return to professional tennis will include playing singles. Inactive on tour for almost 4 years, the 44-year-old will play mixed doubles at the Queen's Club tournament in London this week. Williams says she's putting no pressure on herself when it comes to singles.
4: I can't say yeah, I can't say no. Right now, no. I feel like I probably need to train a little bit more if I want to play singles, and we'll see if I get there, and if not, that's not my journey right now.
0: England captain Ben Stokes admits some high-level inside knowledge was pivotal in their convincing victory over New Zealand in the first cricket test at Lord's. And Scott McLaughlin has finished fifth and the best of the New Zealand drivers at IndyCar's latest oval track race in St. Louis, Missouri. That is new at News and Sport. I'm Raylene Ramsey.
5: From the Bible. So in Christ Jesus, you are all children of God through faith. For all of you who were baptized into Christ have clothed yourselves with Christ. There is neither Jew nor Gentile, neither slave nor free, nor is there male and female, for you are all one in Christ Jesus. Words to live by on Rima.
6: That's the kind of good news I like to hear from Galatians chapter 3, verses 26 and 28. Well, you're listening to The Drive Show with Kat. Great to have your company. Dyer's joined me for a very special day because it is the end of year Cut Through with Love appeal.
7: Yeah, we are cutting through the noise, all the craziness that is out there with that message of hope, love and joy. That really is Jesus. Hey, before we get into things, Kat, it would be really great if we could pray for a part of the country. In fact, we're trying to do this every hour. Now, I have to admit, I haven't been to the Kapiti Coast very often. In fact, I'm not sure if I've been there at all, but I'd love to head that way because I hear it's beautiful.
6: I would love to pray for the Kapiti Coast, and I have tried the Kapiti ice cream. And
7: oh, actually,
6: delish, so
7: have I. So
6: I know that that region is beautiful.
7: Ooh, yes.
6: It's got people that listen to Rima there. So let's pray a blessing over the Kapiti Coast. Lord God, we just thank you for the beautiful part of Aotearoa that you've created. In fact, we're so grateful for this whole country. I mean, it really is the land of milk and honey. And we are grateful that we are allowed to have Christian radio in New Zealand, that it's not illegal. There are countries in the world where it is. So, Father God, we just thank you that you go before us. And we do pray that you would move people's hearts today to care about other parts of New Zealand where there are people who aren't yet reached, Father. We pray that you would motivate hearts to be generous within their means, and that ultimately, Father God, our country would be a place that is known for faith in our Lord Jesus Christ.
7: Yeah, we do pray for the churches that are in Kapiti Coast. We pray for Christians in that area. As we've prayed before, we prayed for a boldness. And Lord, if they haven't told people yet about this radio station, Rhema, may people get to know it through other Christians. Lord, we thank you for, yeah, like Kat said, this beautiful country of ours, and we are grateful for the Kapiti Coast. Bless that part of New Zealand.
6: Amen.
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7: Yeah, now maybe you're thinking, well, gosh, I couldn't do $1,000, but I could put $100 towards my Christian radio station, Rhema. Well, look, you're needed right now, 0508 003 003.
6: And if 10 people did that, that would take us to our goal. 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Or again, if you'd like to chat to one of our amazing volunteers, people have given up their time to come in because they believe in this ministry and they want to do their part. Why not do your part?
7: 0508 003 003. Our phone centre, they are ready and waiting. In fact, now is a great time to call because no one's on the phone lines.
6: There is room for you.
7: There is so room for you
6: right
7: now.
6: We would love to hear from you. If you're listening right now, then we're speaking to you. You will know your capacity. Could you give $100 before 6 o'clock? Then get in touch, 0508 003 003. And we know that Rhema is not just impacting people in New Zealand, but actually all over the world. Marcy gets it.
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6: Yeah, so thank you, Marcy. 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
7: 0508 003 003. 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In fact, we had someone who got in touch earlier listening in from Western Australia today.
6: Excellent. I love that. Well, let's see more lives impacted through this ministry. We know that God is doing a work through it. And if that's what you believe and you have the capacity to give, then don't wait. 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

0: Lauren Daigle on Rima. Let it be a hallelujah. It's a special time on The Drive Show. I've got my friend Di here joining me so that we can let you know about the Cut Through With Hope appeal.
1: 0508 003 003, and we're looking for people who are able to give, say, $100 each. Now, Carol's already done so. Just want to say a massive thank you to Carol.
0: But
1: hey, if you'd like to as well, just know that your donation ensures that Rima remains on the airwaves.
0: Yeah, and life can feel overwhelming sometimes, but Rima cuts through the noise and points you to Jesus. Mm-hmm. So you're needed to keep that message reaching Aotearoa. Call 0508 003 003 to donate, or do it online at rima.co.nz. We were looking for $1,000 before 6 o'clock. And actually, someone who gave earlier and got in touch was Daniel. And I want to say a big thank you. Thank you so much, Daniel.
2: Yeah, hi, how are you?
0: Doing very well. Now, Daniel, why do you like listening to Rima?
2: I love listening to it because we're getting filled with the word and worship music all day long, especially on our job sites. You know, with Rima, we can actually like play that on our job site as long as we get there first, you know, before the other tradies.
0: So you're one of those sneaky people that like toggles it to Rima, like to make sure it gets out there.
2: Yeah, I do. So like even the builders sometimes are like, oh, let's get there before the painters, before they put their music on their Christian music.
1: Oh my goodness. Hey, this is so cool, Daniel, just to know that Rima is on the different job sites across New Zealand. Yep. I had no idea. How did you find Rima to begin with?
2: Oh, like, I remember when I used to stay at my granddad's house when I was a kid, like, we'd wake up listening to Rima.
1: Oh, like, so
2: you know,
1: good.
2: That was before I believed in Jesus, but, you know, obviously I do now. And
1: it was sowing the seeds, wasn't it?
2: Yeah, definitely, eh? So
0: we love that, Daniel.
2: Yeah.
0: It's so cool. I mean, that's the thing, right? Like, the seeds are there, and then you never know what's going to happen. The Holy Spirit uses the station to have encounters with people. And I know you and I have actually chatted off air before a little bit about your journey. So how has Rima helped you in your journey? And perhaps you'd like to share a little bit of your testimony to encourage others.
2: Yeah, so before I did believe in Jesus, before I had an encounter with him, occasionally I would tune into Rima and, like, it would be quite peaceful. I would always have some sort of an encounter with Jesus, like, by listening to it. Because obviously I used to have a business, and then I ended up into drugs and all that stuff. And so in between all that, I did used to tune into Rima, which is, like, obviously God using Rima to speak to me. And then so, yeah, after I had an encounter with Jesus and I actually repented of everything, Jesus has changed my life now, and I've actually got my business back. Which is like, it's everything in my life is a miracle now. Like,
1: wow.
2: You know, and sowing is really important, you know, like, because obviously God is our ultimate provider, eh? Mm. And, so this is a short briefing of my testimony, but so I can go into a lot of depth about it.
1: Yeah, Daniel, that is just really encouraging, though, to hear that even when you didn't know Christ, there was something about Rima, the peacefulness of it, you said, that just really drew you to the radio station. I guess ultimately you were drawn to Christ, and we thank God for the miracles that he has put in your life. But yeah, just the encouragement to know that Rima was there for you even before you knew Jesus.
2: Exactly, yeah, definitely. Like, God is definitely working through Rima. Like, it's a really important part of New Zealand. Like, I don't think we could without Rima in New Zealand, eh?
1: Yeah,
0: that's so cool, Daniel, and that's the reason why you chose to give, and I love that. And you talked about a miracle. Your testimony is a miracle. There are so many miracles out there, and actually it's a miracle that Rima is still around all this time, right? Mm-hmm. I think that's proof that God is for this station, because it started in the 70s. It's still here today. But the cool thing about it is God actually allows us human beings to partner with his miracles, you know, like the boy in the Bible with the 5 loaves and 2 fish. I mean, he's famous, right? He partnered with God. Like, he was able to bring what he had to the table, and then Jesus multiplied it. So what would you say to someone right now who's thinking, should I bring my gift to the table?
2: Yeah, I would say, can I read the scripture that I have?
1: Yes, please, yeah. So, love scripture.
2: So from Galatians 6, verse 8, it says, "For he that soweth to his flesh shall of the flesh reap corruption, but he that soweth to the Spirit shall of the Spirit reap life everlasting. And I know that's not necessarily saying that we sow, that's not sowing financially, but like if we sow, like it's actually allowing other people who are trying to sow into the Spirit by like listening to the Word. They don't know where to start, and Rhema is so easy to just tune into, eh? Mm. You know, so we're helping those people like sow into the Spirit, eh? You know?
0: Yeah. And not all of us can be evangelists. Not all of us can be preachers and encounter people where they're at. But we know that God uses the station to reach people in all kinds of places.
2: And that's the other thing. We do a lot of evangelizing. And I quite often will tell people, because I don't know which church is in which town when we're evangelizing in some other town, but we can tell them, like, tune into Rhema. Literally, yeah.
1: That is incredible. Oh, thank you so much, Daniel, and thanks for being a supporter to this radio station. I'm so glad that we've been an encouragement. What an incredible story, right,
0: Kat? Yeah, so good. Actually, can we pray for Daniel right now?
1: Yes, let's do that.
0: Lord Jesus, we just thank you for Daniel and his heart for you, and we thank you for the transformation that has happened in his life. And God, we just pray that his testimony would continue to encourage others. We thank you that he is tuning into you in the workplace, and we just pray that those seeds would go out there and be watered, that construction workers and tradies would hear that God loves them, that there would just be such a ripple effect that is around Daniel's life. And so, yeah, we just thank you for him. We thank you for his generosity, and we pray blessing and favor over him for all his days. In Jesus' name we pray.
1: Amen.
0: Amen. Thanks so much, Daniel.
2: Thank you, guys.
1: Oh, what an incredible story. And, you know, that's a story that included Rhema. I feel really privileged when I hear something like that.
0: Absolutely. Like,
1: I really
0: it never ceases to amaze me how God uses the station
1: 100%.
0: And the legacy, like the fact that his grandmother was listening
1: She
0: was a faithful, you know, steward of Rhema in her household. So why not take this opportunity to see lives transformed right now? You never know what kind of eternal impact your gift can have. Why not give into something that really matters?
1: 0508 003 003. If you're listening right now, if Daniel's story really impacted you, would you consider being a part of this Rhema Appeal? 0508 003 003, or of course by heading to our website, rhema.co.nz.
0: Looking to raise $1,000 before 6 o'clock. Maybe you could be one of 10 people giving 100. What part can you play? Just know that you are needed. So call now during the song, 0508 003 003.

0: Don't Let the Darkness Get You Down by We The Kingdom on Rima. You're listening to The Drive Show with Kat and Di, who has joined me for a very special day. It is the Cut Through with Hope Appeal.
1: To hear from Daniel, like what an incredible story. Heard Rima as a child at his grandma's house, later on went to listen, and from time to time wasn't really a follower of Jesus, but there was just something about Rima, a sense of peacefulness. Life went a little topsy-turvy for him for a while there, but came back to Christ and has come to Rima as well, which
0: he
1: is so cool.
0: He literally said last week that he was listening to the song What a Beautiful Name,
1: yeah,
0: and had like a total encounter with the Holy Spirit, which radically transformed his life. He went off drugs, and look at him now. He's running his business. Mm-hmm. He's encouraging other people to sow into ministry. He's changing people's radio stations so they can tune in and have God encounters. I love that. And that's what it's all about.
1: That is what it's all about. And, you know, we're reaching people here in New Zealand, but we also got this message in from someone listening in Western Australia. Jason, he says, look, Jason here, 56, from Western Australia, found your station a few years ago on the net while I was absolutely lost. I was going through a 30-year marriage divorce. I didn't know who I was, so came back to our Father's hands. I was born in the King Country, but came to Australia at 2 years old. I am an OG Mozzie, so I've always felt a connection to the New Zealand spirit. I have the app now. I love your content and listen to you guys a lot, probably 70%. I appreciate you all so much. I'm praying for you and all your purpose. I just wanted to encourage you all.
0: I feel so encouraged. Thanks, Jason. Yeah. That's so awesome.
1: It
0: and
1: is so
0: actually,
1: awesome.
0: That's the thing, right? The connection that you feel when you tune into this, it's uniquely Christian and uniquely Kiwi. Like, there's something special about Rima, and you don't just get that anywhere else in the world, that Christian Kiwi radio station. And I love that people are tuning in from all over the globe. Like, that is exciting because it's available online at rima.co.nz and through the Rima Media app. And that app is a new development. And that's the thing. When you sow into this ministry, you are paying for new things to be a part of this, new developments, growth for the radio station, more lives impacted.
1: That's right. If your life has been impacted for whatever reason, maybe you heard a song just like Daniel did. What a beautiful name. What a beautiful song that is. Or maybe you heard Joyce Meyer saying something that just totally resonated with you. Or Focus on the Family spoke to a situation in your life. Would you consider giving to Rima today? We are listener funded. So what we do kind of depends on, the funds coming in.
0: Yeah. Well, have a think about how different your life would be if you didn't have Christian media, mm-hmm. if you couldn't just tune in when you wanted to. That's what we're asking you to consider. So let's strengthen Rima into the future. What part can you play? We did say we are looking for $1,000, trying to raise $1,000 before 6 o'clock. We've got 29 minutes. What chunk can you take of that? What can you bring to the table? Could you stand in the gap for others and give the full amount? $1,000? Or could you give a one-off gift of $100 and be joined by 9 other people?
1: Yes, 0508-003-003 is the number to call, or of course by heading to the website rima.co.nz. If you've been impacted by what Daniel has said, perhaps that story from Jason in Western Australia, or you have your own story, would you consider being a part of this ministry?
0: Yeah. Put down the knife and fork temporarily and call now 0508-003-003 and just know that you are needed to support your Kiwi Christian radio station.

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1: Now, we heard from Daniel before, and I keep going back to his call because it was just so impacting. I mean, Rima has been a part of his life on and off for a very long time, since he was a child. And really, it's been such a big part of him coming to faith, which is very, very cool and just so excited about that. But he did talk about a time in his life where things just turned skew-off, right?
0: Mm.
1: And I don't know what it was about last week, but last week we had a lot of people getting in touch. And I have the privilege now with the job that I do to actually get a lot of these calls, a lot of the texts, a lot of the emails from people who are just simply asking for content that they've heard that they'd like to hear again or they'd like to share. Now, there was a message last week on Focus on the Family. It was about addictions, about this, and it was a miracle story. I can't go into it, but essentially this lady's life was it had just gotten so bad. Her addiction to drugs was just so strong. Her brother died from drugs as well. And it was through the faithfulness of God's people, them praying for her, that she came back to Christ. And this story, it was a two-part story. I heard some of it. I was in my car bawling. So many people rung up and said, hey, can you tell us where to find this? I'd like to share it. Or can you get that for me again? Because I have an addiction. I

0: not for evil, and this world can lead you astray. You know, people often find themselves broken, despairing in situations that may or may not be out of their control, but they are looking for a reason. They are looking for purpose. They're looking for hope, and they need to be told that God loves them. And Rema has this unique opportunity because it's a radio station. People can tune in or people can discover it in their car. They can find the station. Mm. And then they get that sense that God loves them, that they're a part of a family of believers. Especially when they don't have a family of their own, it makes such a great difference in people's lives to know that they're not alone. And that's what it's all about. And that's what you can be a part of. You can make more stories like that happen because you choose to support this listener-funded radio station. It's wonderful. We love it. And the opportunity in the next 22 minutes, we need to raise $900 more.
1: That's right. Would you consider being a part of this ministry? It is a ministry that, you know, cuts through the noise to bring hope to people. It's a ministry that cuts through the noise to show them God's love for them. I love it. I am a big fan of Rema. I know I work here, but there's something about working here and hearing the stories and knowing how God works through this radio station that makes me go, this country needs it.
0: 0508-003-003 is the number to call to donate. 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Have a think about that $900. Mm-hmm. 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Or maybe you could be one person alongside eight others that give $100. 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

0: Yes, well, that's what it's all about. You're listening to The Drive Show with Kat, myself and Di, keeping you company today on a very special day. It's the Cut Through with Hope appeal. We are believing that Rema is going to continue to cut through the noise and deliver messages of hope. Like that song that you just heard about a God that can't lose. We want to see that continue. And there is a part that you can play in this.
1: Absolutely. Rema is a listener-supported radio station. I don't know if it's getting too late for me, Kat, but there we go. I think
0: it's
1: I finally
0: got
1: there.
0: It's past your bedtime, it is, actually.
1: Well, it almost is, yeah. So we're a radio station that exists because of the generosity of our listeners, and we're really, really grateful that this has been the case for, well, for the entire time that Rema has been around. In fact, it kind of keeps us accountable, you know? It kind of makes us go, well, we're doing this for Margaret who gave, or for Jonathan who gave, or for Daniel, or, you know, it just means that together we are ensuring that this radio station continues to put great Christian content out there.
0: And it's really exciting because when you think about it, you know how you can put your funds into some kind of investment strategy. Mm-hmm. You know, I'm going to invest a little bit here and see that business grow. Well, this business is the business of transforming lives.
1: Kingdom
0: I mean, what
1: business.
0: Better
1: yeah.
0: investment can you make that will have eternal returns than investing into Christian radio? It's a wonderful thing to be a part of. And we do need to let you know that even though today is the first day that we're talking about this, we do have a huge target. This is a number that has been figured out by the people that know what needs to be raised to make things operate. And it's $410,945.
1: Well, I think it was $500,000 all up, but now we are at $410,000. $945. So much has already been raised.
0: Yes, thank you. Woo-hoo! To the people who have given so far.
1: Amazing.
0: But the good news is, because it's a large amount, it's going to take each and every person giving best gift. So just have a think about what part you can play.
1: Yeah, if this is a radio station that has impacted you, then do get in touch. 0508003003 with your best gift, whatever that looks like for you, or of course by heading to the website rema.co.nz.
0: Now, we do want to say some thank yous.
1: Yes, we do.
0: Thank you so much to the people who have given just before. We've got Ronald and Levin. Kia ora.
1: Kia ora. Also, Amberley. Oh, no. It's an anonymous person from Amberley.
0: Oh, I like that.
1: I like it. Okay.
0: Karina from Timaru. We see you. Thank you.
1: Oh, Alan from Tapanui. Thank you so much for your incredible gift. So
0: Carol.
1: Very much want to thank you.
0: Thank you so much, Carol from Auckland. Tamaki Makoto.
1: Woo. And then we got an anonymous donor coming in as well, around about, yeah, just before 5 o'clock. So thank you for you too.
0: Oh, thank you to each and every person who has given so far. Thank you to the legacy of givers, actually, that have given before this day so that you can tune in. And if you haven't yet joined the party, well, you know what to do.
1: 0508003003 is the number to call. Phone lines are free right now. So now is a great time to call. Or, of course, by heading to the website rema.co.nz. Your best gift, whatever that looks like for you.
0: Why not give during the song by David Dunn? 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Maybe think I'm

0: 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You're listening to The Drive Show with Kat, sounding a bit different because Di has joined me because it's a special day. 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
1: Yeah, when you partner with Rima, you're partnering with the radio station that cuts through the noise, and there's a lot of negative stuff out there. You know, at some stage I want to talk about some of the things that I've been like, oh, what is going on with the world? But you know what? When I tune into Rima, I'm tuning into a place where there is hope, where there is joy, where there is love, and there's truth, the truth of the gospel. We got to get that out there, right?
0: Amen. We so need to. And look, there are people who've been getting in touch because they get it. Alan is one of those people. This is what he had to say.
2: Yeah, it's wonderful because I've just seen the fruit of all the years of, you know, listening and trying to put into practice and seeing the fruit thereof. Yeah, you know, Rima, the quickened word, it's amazing.
0: It's amazing. And it's also amazing that people have gone before you. Like, the reason you can listen right now is because people generously gave back in the 60s and 70s when this was just a vision inside Dick Berry's heart. And now we have Christian radio in New Zealand. We've got a bunch of frequencies around the country. We have it online so people in Germany can tune in and Australia. And I've even got a friend in France who listens. It's so cool. And this is what you get to be a part of by giving a donation. And we are looking for a specific amount before 6 o'clock. We've got 8.5 minutes. We need to raise $480.
1: I'm glad you remembered that, Kat, because I was going to say, is it 420 or four? No, 480. So maybe you could, you know, do the $80 of that one. Maybe you're listening in right now and thinking, yeah, I wanted to give to Rima all along. I've got $400. That just sounds right up my alley. Whatever it is for you, you are needed today as we continue with this fundraising for a radio station that has a legacy, but we want it to go well into the future.
0: 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And can I honestly say, I give to a bunch of different things. I've got sponsor kids. I am a Rima supporter myself. I give to a bunch of different Christian ministry organizations because I love it. I love that God is using this ministry to impact lives. And you never regret doing something good for God. Like, it's something that gives you just all the good feelings inside. Yeah. So have a think about what capacity you have tonight. You'll know, like, you know your bank accounts, we don't, but we're just throwing out numbers out there to help give you inspiration. But $480 is needed in the next hour. 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
1: That's right, rima.co.nz.

0: And Mighty Thanks by Josh Grove on Rima. You're listening to The Drive Show with Kat. It's sounding a little bit different because it's a special moment. It is our cut-through appeal where we are asking you to help the message of love, the message of joy, the message of hope that Rima brings cut through the noise by partnering with us financially. 0508-003-003 is the number to call to donate.
1: Yeah, and Helen loves the radio station. She says it just provides such wonderful access to the worship music. Leah said that she actually prayed about donating this morning, and then by this afternoon she was like, yeah, I do want to give. So thank you so much for all of the people that have been praying about this. Now, sometimes you might be in the position where you just can't give. And honestly, we just want to say, sit this one out. Tune in, enjoy the incredible stories of encouragement that you're hearing. If you could pray for us, that would be amazing. But there are sometimes we understand where it just simply is not for you. And honestly, there are times in my life where you just know you're just not in the position.
0: Well, that's the thing. We're speaking to the people that do have the capacity to give. And only you will know what that is and how much. But why not take advantage of this opportunity to be a part of a very exciting day and know that you made a real difference. So if you have the capacity to give, we have got 1.5 minutes before 6 o'clock. We're looking to raise $480. We haven't yet raised it. No one actually responded during that song. So would you be the first to jump on the phone right now? 0508-003-003. We would love to see the phone lines light up. Or maybe you prefer giving online. You can do that at rima.co.nz.
1: Yeah, that's such a good way to give it. It's safe and secure. As we head towards 6 o'clock, we are heading towards that time of night where people kind of just settle into their evenings. So if you're listening in right now and you haven't quite got there yet, you haven't quite settled into your evening, and you're like, actually, I could give, I could phone that number. I have the capacity to do so before I have my dinner, sit down and maybe watch some TV or read a book or listen to Rima, then would you give us a call? 0508-003-003. That is the number. We are looking for $480 by the end of this hour.
0: Yeah, and have a think about how you would feel if Rima wasn't there for you. Nigel got in touch. This is what he had to say about what life would be like if Rima wasn't around.
2: Hi, it's Nigel from Dannyvik. I think that life without Rima would be a desolate, negative place. And I really love listening to Rima because it offers so much more in the way of support. And in whānau love, we get so much more family feeling from it. I think that without Rima, we would just be in a desolate world. And it's just so wonderful to hear the word of God spread through Rima Media. And I love all of the announcers on Rima.
0: And if you are the same, you feel like Nigel, that it would be a desolate place without Rima, and you want to see Rima go stronger into the future, then this is your moment. I've got to go to the news shortly, but you are needed to donate now. 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
4: In this update, warnings for waterfront properties on Wellington's south coast of major swells beginning at midnight, rising to as much as 10.5 metres by late morning. A state of emergency has been declared for the southern and eastern wards ahead of Met Service heavy swell advisories. Wellington Mayor Andrew Little says waterfront residents, including pets, should get out no later than 9 a.m. tomorrow. The council is warning waves could flood roads and dump debris, especially around high tide. An emergency assistance centre will open from 9 tonight at Wellington South Baptist Church. A driver is critically injured and accused of fleeing police in Hamilton and crashing into another vehicle. Police say they chose not to pursue a driver signalled to stop onto Aroha Street just before midday, who sped away. It was tracked with traffic cameras travelling east and continued speeding despite being spiked. Superintendent Scott Gemmell says 15 minutes later it crashed into a vehicle on Grey Street, moderately injuring three members of the public. The road may stay closed for some time and the matter's being referred to the police watchdog. Fresh faces high on Labor's list while some sitting MPs sit further down. The party's released its list for November's election with six new candidates in the top 30 with a decent chance of entering Parliament. But others like Phil Twyford and Dorina Williams are lower. Leader Chris Hipkin says there's good reason for that.
5: All of them have higher list rankings than they did last time. So all of them are MPs who are expected to win their seats. When we put the list together, we're always mindful that the list is an opportunity for us to showcase some of the new talent that we want to bring into Parliament.
4: State Highway 1 north of Christchurch is still closed after a fiery two-vehicle crash, including a truck this morning, that's turned fatal. Police say one person has died in hospital after the crash at Spotswood about 8:30, north of Hiranui District's Cheviot. Sustained aggression in the Middle East, with Iran firing ballistic missiles into Israel, which rained strikes on Beirut. Israel's attack was just days after the US brokered a truce. Iran Foreign Ministry spokesperson Ismail Baghaei told CNN talks are ongoing, but the process is unstable.
6: The main problem of negotiating with this administration is you have to face so many changing positions, moving the goalposts, different statements, contradictory remarks.
4: A first-term Green MP has been labelled the chattiest parliamentarian. The Sunday Star Times revealed Lawrence Zunan spoken more in Parliament than any other MP this term. He said 420,000 words since entering Parliament in 2024, saying it's his job.
7: All MPs, as a part of Parliament, our job is to do essentially two things, to scrutinise any bills and legislation. The other one is scrutinise budget.
4: To sport. New Zealand rugby insists Tony Brown signing on as an All Blacks assistant coach after the 2027 World Cup won't directly threaten current attack coach Mike Blair. Brown will rejoin his old team after finishing up his role as an assistant with the Springboks after next year's global tournament. NZR CEO Steve Lancaster says Brown will round out skill sets within the new head coach Dave Rennie's staff, with two-man coaching teams already being used.
8: It's an addition to the team. We've got two outstanding forward coaches in Neil Barnes and Jason Ryan, and we've been able to give them both portfolios that will set the team up for success, and Tony will add to the group.
4: An unsurprising prediction from Chiefs assistant coach David Hill, Wallace Setiti's Super Rugby season is likely over. That is news and sport. I'm Raylene Ramsey.
3: From the Bible.
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0: Great words to live by out of Philippians chapter 2 verses 3 to 4. It is the Drive Show with Kat on Rima. Doing things a little bit differently today. Normally it would be the evening edition with Andrew Urquhart, but Di and myself are here because it's a special day. It's the cut-through appeal where we are inviting you to be a part of this listener-supported ministry to make sure that messages of joy, of love, of hope cut through the noise, because that's what you are supporting when you choose to donate to Rima.
1: 0508 003 003. Now that is the number to call. But before we do anything, this is what we've been doing across the day. We've actually been praying for New Zealand, praying for different parts of the country, praying for areas that Rima broadcasts in. So Tiano is one of those places on 94.4 FM.
0: Ooh, yes, you've got a nice FM frequency there. Well, Lord, we just lift up the mighty Southland to you. We lift up Tiano to you, and we do pray for a blessing over that town, Lord. We just pray that you would raise up the Christians to do the work of Jesus, to be the hands and feet and be a real positive influence on the people around them. So equip the churches, equip the youth ministries, equip the food banks, Lord, equip all those ministries that you've placed in that town to be a blessing. And Father God, we also pray for those who do not yet know you, Father. We pray that they would find the FM frequency and see by chance and have God encounters wherever they're at, whether they're in their cars, whether they are in a supermarket, whether they're in a retirement village, a hospital, whatever their situation. We do pray that lives would be changed through this ministry in Jesus' name.
1: Amen.
0: Amen.
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0: Wow, would you look at that? What a special day, a special evening. Kia ora, pour mārie, welcome to The Drive Show with Kat. Sounding a bit different because it is the cut-through appeal. So your financial support is needed today to help keep Rema on the air, cutting through the noise into hearts and homes. So why not be a part of this by donating right now?
1: Yes, that number again is 0508 003 003. The call centre is open for you tonight. We're looking for $1,000 by 6:30. Now, it may sound like we just pick random numbers out of the air, but actually we do take a look at previous years. We take a look at the targets needed to ensure that we stay on track to raise the money that's needed for Rema. And for this half hour, $1,000 is needed. Now, what part of that can you play? Many people have given $100 today, so that may indeed be you. Or perhaps you could give the $1,000. Maybe you could do a one-off gift of that. 0508 003 003. That is the number to call. Or, of course, by heading to the website rema.co.nz.
0: Yep. Those are the details. What part can you play? And I just remember that we have not done the challenge that Judy wanted us to do.
1: Oh, my goodness.
0: Judy got in touch.
1: Oh, my goodness.
0: Judy got in touch. She donated and she wanted to challenge the South African listeners. She said, I love Tree 63.
1: Mm-hmm.
0: She wanted to make a Tree 63 challenge. So I thought, you know what, Judy? We're going to do that right now. If you are South African right now, this is your opportunity as well. Judy's calling you out to donate. During the song by Tree 63, it's called How Much Longer. Would you join in? Would you give $100? Maybe 10 people giving $100 that would take us to 1,000. What part can you play? And like the song title says, how much longer will you wait to donate? Call now.
1: 0508 003 003. That's the number to call.

0: how much longer will we have to do this appeal for before we meet our target?
1: Oh, well, the answer to that one is, well, a few more days, Kat. But Judy was asking, how much longer will it take before other South African listeners to Rima will give Rima a call and donate? In fact, because 363 is a South African band, she's like, I was grooving to that. I want other South African listeners to Rima to not only groove to that, but to give to this radio station as well.
0: 0508 003 003. That's the number to call. It would be so lekker if you could ring right now and donate. We're looking for $1,000 by 6:30 p.m. We're actually in overtime. I'm in overtime. Normally I finish work at 6, but we're in overtime for a reason. It's so that you don't miss out on the opportunity of being a part of this ministry. It's listener funded, which means that you can listen to it whenever you like, free of charge, because somebody else decided to donate their hard-earned money to get Rima on air in the first place and to continue to keep it broadcasting. So why not give right now? Why not rise to Judy's challenge? Look, you don't have to be South African.
1: No,
0: to
1: you
0: give.
1: Actually don't.
0: We're inviting everyone, single Rima listener right now, whether you are in New Zealand or streaming online, rima.co.nz, you can give right now. A few people have decided that they want to break it into $100 gifts. So if that's you and you're thinking, you know what, $100, that's me, I could do that. If 10 people did that, we get there by 6:30.
1: That's right. Would you consider doing so this evening? It may just sound like we're randomly asking for money, but the reality is that Rima is listener funded. This part of the year is essential for our fundraising, where we actually just say, hey, this is what we do. These are the stories of lives impacted. Would you consider being a part of this mission? 0508 003 003. That's the number to call. Or, of course, by heading to our website,
0: rima.co.nz. And Mike loves Rima, and this is what he had to say about Rima.
2: Yeah, g'day. Hi, I'm Mike from Christchurch. And, yeah, like, I love listening to Rima. The music is uplifting and just helps you put your mind in the right place for the day. And then the scripture in that we hear is just helps build you and teach you. So I love listening to Rima, and I think it's something that we should support to keep it going, to help everyone.
0: To help everyone. I love that. Mike decided to give because he wanted to help others as well. Isn't that cool? That's what you can do too. Like, that's the opportunity, right? Like, to not just help yourself so that Rima can continue to be there for you, but actually for all the other people out there that so desperately need to be encouraged.
1: That's right. If you know how Rima has helped you, whether it be through a word and a teaching program, or maybe it's the music, then if you know that that's helped you, you know that it's going to help others. Would you consider being a part of this appeal? When you're a part of this appeal, you're helping to ensure that Rima stays on the airwaves. We're trying to reach as many people as possible with the hope that is Jesus. Would you be a part of that?
0: Would you call now? 0508 003 003. Perhaps you could give a leadership gift of $1,000 and close the gap, or be one joined by 9 others giving $100. Think about it. What part can you play? Donate now online at rima.co.nz.

Luke Weston here, the CEO of Rhema Media, and I want to thank you for being part of what God is doing through this station. Every day in cars, homes, and workplaces, through earbuds and speakers, God's truth is cutting through the noise of culture and reaching the hearts of Kiwis. 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And through Rhema, that message is being carried in every song, every conversation, every moment of hope, right when somebody needs it most. But we can only keep cutting through because people like you make it possible. This week, we're aiming to raise $500,000 during the Rhema Cut-Through Appeal. 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If you're able, would you give right now? Head to rhema.co.nz or call 0508 003 003.

0: Troubled Seas on Rima. You're listening to The Drive Show with Kat, or the extended edition of The Drive Show, in fact. Di has joined me. It's a special day. It is the Rima Appeal. It's all about cutting through the noise with joy, hope, and love. And that's what you get to be a part of by donating today. So call now, 0508 003 003. There's space for you on the phones right now.
1: Yes, and we're better together, right? You know, I was just thinking about it. We were playing the Sophia Speedy song, Troubled Seas. Sophia Speedy, she's a young, talented Kiwi Christian musician. And together, through us being able to put her music out to the country and for her writing great music, we are able to celebrate God's love. And for her, celebrating God's love through navigating troubled seas. She's so talented.
0: Yeah, at 17 years of age as well. And how cool was it being able to interview her and get to know a little bit about this homegrown artist? And the thing is, Rima is a part of Rima Media, which has three radio stations and a TV station. So we've got Rima, we've got Sanctuary, we've got Life FM. And this is the place that young Kiwi Christian artists can play their music, because they can't play that kind of song on other stations. So it's a real opportunity to make sure that there's a platform for Kiwi Christian artists. So yeah, you can sew into that.
1: We were actually about to play another Kiwi Christian artist, Beck Nelson, which I'm really excited to be able to do as well. But just to remind you that in the next 5 minutes, we're looking for people to give at either $100 each, or maybe someone doing a one-off gift of $1,000. Now, we know that's a really big amount, but we know that there are listeners out there who are able to do that. And you know what? We actually have some Bluetooth speakers that we'll send you to say a big thank you for that as well.
0: Well, that's the thing, right? Everyone has different capacity. So it could be 10 people giving $100 and that would take us to where we need to be. Or one person standing in the gap for others, standing in the gap for those young people that aren't in the season where they can give, maybe like Sophia, who's a 17-year-old musical artist. If you are passionate about supporting Christian media, Christian music, and you want to see Rima thrive, then you've got 4 minutes to help get us to that target of raising $1,000.
1: By 6:30. Yeah, do give us a call. The phone lines are really free right now, so this is a good time to call, and it's very, very quick once you start that process. 0508 003 003, or of course the website, also very quick, easy, but also safe and secure as well. Rima.co.nz.
0: Why not do it during the song by Beck Nelson, You Direct My Path? 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
1: Yes, if Rima has had an impact with you, whether it be through thoughts and comments, actually, we get some incredible testimonies through that. And often at this time of night, of course, we're replaying some of those interviews with the Thoughts and Comments Evening Edition. So maybe that's something that has impacted you, hearing that. Or maybe it's been the music, like hearing Beck Nelson and I Am Blessed. What a beautiful message, right? You Direct My Path, I Am
0: so
1: Blessed.
0: Good.
1: So good.
0: So good. That's what it's all about. So if you're listening right now, you're thinking, actually, I meant to give earlier, but I forgot. Now is the time. You can donate by calling 0508 003 003. There's room for you on the phones with some friendly volunteers downstairs who would love to take your call. Or, of course, if you prefer online at rima.co.nz. The amount we're looking to raise by, well, we were looking to raise $1,000 by 6:30. We're not there yet, so you are definitely needed.
1: That's right. If you are thinking, look, I can't do the $1,000, but I could give $100 of that, would you consider giving us a call right now? Now, between 6 and 7 p.m. at night, I'm going to be really honest, Kat, it's a quiet time. Mm. This is the first time you've done the afternoons with the appeals.
0: Yes, it
1: is. I should have told you, between 6 and 7 gets a little quiet because people are having their dinner.
0: I was like, what's going on?
1: No, it's because people are busy and we get it. But if you're listening right now and you're actively listening, chances are this would be a really good time to call. If you're thinking, yeah, I'd like to give to Rima, yeah, would you consider doing so right now?
0: Your best gift is needed. Every gift matters. Every gift makes a difference. Donate online at rima.co.nz, or maybe call up and share why you love Rima as well.
1: Yeah, that'd be awesome.
0: 0508 003 003. Carol got in touch and did just that.
2: You're solid, you know. I know that I can put the radio on and there's friendly voices there. I also just love that by donating, we can reach more people, because that's my heart. That's my heart, just that everyone should know. And that's why I just want you to continue. And, yeah, everything about you, I love how you have your fun, but it's nice, clean fun. Yeah, bit of a light in a dark world, I think.
0: Ooh. A light in a dark world.
1: Yeah, it's pretty dark at the moment out there.
0: Yeah, and the thing is, I love Carol's heart for others, like for other people wanting to have the same blessings, to be blessed by a Christian radio station that gives people hope through the music, through the teaching programs. You know, it's amazing how people have these God encounters. Like, you'll never know the impact that your donation will make in eternity. You will never be able to really understand. But the thing is, we know that God is using this, like hearing from Carol, hearing from Daniel earlier in the day, who like had a God encounter whilst listening to a praise and worship song. There's been some beautiful stories that just move our hearts, and it's all about seeing lives change, seeing the impact. So if that's something you're passionate about, now that you know that we're listener funded, that we need to raise $1,000, what part can you play?
1: Yes, give us a call right now, 0508 003 003. We do see one person on the phone line, but there is capacity for you. Otherwise, rima.co.nz. We'd love you to get in touch.

0: There could be on a Disney soundtrack. Natalie Lane, The Long Way on Rima. You're listening to The Drive Show with Kat, the extended edition that is encroaching on the evening edition. Di and myself here, we've got special permission to change things up because it's a special day. It is the cut-through appeal.
1: Yes, and you are needed tonight to ensure that your Christian radio station, Rima, is funded. What part of that can you play? Now, we've been looking for people to giving at $100 each. Even we've put it out there, could you do $1,000? Could you do that larger gift?
0: Well, we know that there are people out there that can do that. So have a think about what piece of the pie you can take tonight and then call the number 0508-003-003 or quickly, even better, just go rima.co.nz and donate that way. You see, $1,000 could be broken in half, two people giving $500. Mm-hmm. It could be broken into quarters, four people giving $250. Or again, like Di said, you and nine others giving $100. Every single gift matters, every gift counts, and every gift goes towards keeping your Rima on air and strong into the future.
1: Now, I'm going to speak to those people that normally listen to Rima at this time of night. Thoughts and comments, the evening edition. So this is a replay of Andrew Urquhart's interviews, either from that day or previous in the week or whenever. Now, I am a big fan of Andrew's interviews. In fact, you know, we worked together for a long time on his show. We really did. And so I got to be a part of something that Andrew is really passionate about, and that is bringing faith-based interviews to this nation. Now, I was just reading about one that he did with John Peachey. In fact, a couple of people got in touch about this one because it clearly was very impacting. One of them said this: I related to John Peachey as he spoke so intimately, losing his dad at age 35. My husband passed at age 45, leaving two teenage children. He never saw his children marry, never met his grandchildren. Listening to John today is the first time it became such an emotional issue. I actually shed a tear. Thank you so much, Andrew and John, for being really vulnerable. God's blessing on you.
0: That's so encouraging.
1: It's so encouraging. And, you know, when I think of all the different interviews that Andrew does, you know, a lot of them are taking a look at the news, but from a faith perspective. Some of them really get into the nitty-gritty, and he loves going deep. If you've listened to one of those interviews, and perhaps you are an Evening Edition listener and it's impacted you, would you consider giving to this radio station? We want to actually do more of that. Get more of those interviews onto podcasting platforms, because we realise that the more places we can go, the more people we can reach with God's incredible message of hope, love and joy.
0: Yeah, and you can donate right now by going to rima.co.nz. But I just want to touch on something you mentioned, the fact that that person went through that grief and it was very real, losing your father. And actually, I lost my father at 34.
1: Yes.
0: So
1: yes,
0: I relate to that.
1: Yeah.
0: And it's a difficult thing to go through that kind of loss. Mm. And what I love about Rima and being a part of a Christian family is you can get real with people.
1: Yeah.
0: But the other thing is you get real encouragement because there is the gospel message of hope. You see, on other radio stations, sometimes they get real about grief and issues that they're going through, but they don't have the answer. They'll be like, oh, you know, thinking of you, or reach out to a friend, or sending you good vibes. But you know what? Like, the Christian message, the gospel message of Jesus Christ, like, that is the antidote to all of the world's problems. He is the one that can comfort you in your grief. He is the one that loves you, that died for you, and this is a place

0: where we celebrate that message. We get that message of hope out there through the noise of everything else. So if you're listening right now and you know that in your budget you have the capacity to give, then we're speaking to you.
1: Mm-hmm.
0: We're looking to raise $1,000. We've got 17 minutes left of the show. What part can you play? What piece of that $1,000 can you give? The full amount, half, $500, a quarter, $250, whatever part you can play, just know that your gift matters. So get in touch now.
1: 0508 003 003, or of course by heading to rema.co.nz.

0: What a beautiful, a classic track from Brooke Fraser, Deciphering Me on Rima. You're listening to The Drive Show with Kat. You won't be hearing that anywhere else, I can guarantee it. But you get to hear it here on your Kiwi Christian radio station. Well, myself and Di are here this evening, a special show tonight, an opportunity to partner financially with what God is doing through this listener-supported ministry.
1: Yeah, we are so grateful for the people who listen to this radio station, who pray for this station, and for those among you who are able to give to this radio station as well. We do fundraise twice a year for Rima because what we do is listener funded. And so this is kind of a part of our DNA. It's what we do year in, year out. It's part of how we ensure that Rima stays on the airwaves.
0: Well, I mean, we just turned some lights out before.
1: We did.
0: The reality is that you need money to pay for electricity. Mm-hmm. We need electricity to run this broadcast. And yep. So you can play a part. What part can you play? And I just want to say good news, actually. Thank you to Elias for giving $300 because we were looking for $1,000. He has taken $300 of that pie. So you know what that means, Di.
1: $700 more to go?
0: Yep, $700 to raise.
1: All right. What part of that can you play? We are looking to do so by 7 o'clock tonight. So there's not too many minutes left in that time
0: 11.
1: Period. 11 minutes. So I guess in the next 11 minutes, would you consider giving that phone number a call? Now, the call centre is still open, so you can give them a call on 0508 003 003. But I actually think Elias got in touch via the web, so perhaps you want to do that as well, rima.co.nz.
0: Especially if you're a Rima streamer, like you're listening online, you're listening through the app, then online giving is probably the mm-hmm. best place for you to go, rima.co.nz. What part can you play of that remaining $700 that's needed? Could you be one of seven giving $100? Or maybe you could close the gap, give the full amount, or maybe you could split it in half and give $350. Only you know what your capacity is. Just know that lives are being changed because you give. We know that God is using this radio station. Mm-hmm. And I love the comments that we've had. The callers that we've mm-hmm. had.
1: It's been amazing so far.
0: It's been so encouraging. Mm-hmm. And I remember chatting to Paul and this really moved me. It actually moved me to tears just hearing what he had to say. So take a listen.
2: I just give thanks to God for this ministry and the way it impacts our family. So my son has special needs and he is nonverbal, but he sings and he picks up the songs that come through and he is a bit like an evangelist, really. He bellows the songs out that have lyrics with Jesus in them, and he has no shame. Just as the Bible says, be like little children, he's like that. So I just give thanks to God for this ministry and the amazing blessing it is in our nation. And thank you, Jesus.
0: Thank you, Jesus. Thank you, Jesus, that lives are being transformed as we speak. Thank you that you reach people through the airwaves that human beings can't necessarily get to. We know that there are people listening in farms and rural areas and rest homes and hospitals. We know that a friend of the show, Carol, was listening after she had heart transplant surgery. I mean, Rima is a lifeline for so many people. And I just love that encouragement. I love that Paul's son, Alex, is literally praising Jesus and singing out his name. Yeah. We want Jesus' name to be sung out across Aotearoa, don't we?
1: We certainly do. And we know that Rima really does make an impact in people's lives. We've heard from Daniel today, who listened to Rima on and off for years, but eventually heard a song that just turned his heart, melted his heart and turned him towards Jesus. Maybe that's your story too. Would you consider giving tonight on 0508 003 003, $700 more needed by 7 o'clock?
0: What part can you play? Donate now while this song is playing online at rima.co.nz or donate by calling 0508 003 003. Let's speak the name of Jesus. Woo! Over our nation.
1: Yeah.

0: Mosaic Music with Tremble, the name of Jesus, the name above all names. And that's what we love to celebrate here at Rhema. It's about getting the gospel message out there, the message of Jesus, salvation through the cross. And today there's a special opportunity to sow into this ministry financially now that you know that it's listener supported.
1: That's right. Hey, and just want to say, Lindley and Lisa, thank you to you. You guys just got in touch in the last little while, which means we now just have $545 more needed by 7 o'clock tonight. Now, 7 o'clock tonight is only 4 minutes away.
0: Yeah, it's very close.
1: It's very close.
0: In fact, we've got about 1 minute of chat left, and then we've got 3 minutes of a song. So you are needed to donate now to close the gap.
1: Yeah, perhaps there's one person who can give that. So that's very specific, $545. Maybe that's you. You're thinking, yeah, I like giving funny amounts.
0: Yeah.
1: I'll do that.
0: Okay. Rhema.co.nz, donate online. Or perhaps let's have two people who we know that you're listening right now and you'll say, yep, one person giving 500 bucks, the other person giving 45 bucks.
1: There you go.
0: Could that be you right now? Just know that you are needed because every gift matters. It makes a difference. And if everybody gave their best gift right now, we would get to the goal that we need to get to. So pick up the phone and call 0508 003 003.
1: That's 0508 003 003. Or head to rhema.co.nz. She's got the clock going. Yep. 30 seconds left.
0: 30 seconds. In fact, 23 seconds now. Get in touch, 0508 003 003 to donate. You are needed. We just need $545
1: to go. $545
0: to go.
1: Maybe you could give all $545. Would you give that number a call? 0508 003 003.
0: 4, 3, 2, 1. Call now during the song. It's Hillsong Worship and Brooke Legitwood. It's Who You Say I Am. Get in touch now and donate before it's too late. You are needed.

0: keeping you in the know. This is Rima News.
1: In this update, warnings of major swells beginning at midnight for waterfront properties on Wellington's south coast between Ofido and Breaker Bays. A state of emergency has been declared for the southern and eastern wards, with predictions waves could reach 10.5 metres late tomorrow morning. Lachlan Rennie has more.
2: Wellington Mayor Andrew Little says waterfront residents, including pets, should get out no later than 9 a.m. The council is warning waves could flood roads and dump debris, especially around high tide. An emergency assistance centre will be open from 9 p.m. at Wellington South Baptist Church.
1: A driver is critically injured and accused of fleeing police in Hamilton and crashing into another vehicle. Police say they chose not to pursue a driver signalled at a stopped sign on Te Aroha Street just before midday who sped away. Jordan Dunn has more.
3: Traffic cameras tracked the vehicle travelling east where it continued speeding despite being spiked. Superintendent Scott Gemmell says 15 minutes later it crashed into a vehicle on Grey Street, moderately injuring three members of the public. The road may stay closed for some time and the matter is being referred to the police watchdog.
1: Renting is more affordable across most parts of the country. The latest Rental Affordability Index shows widespread improvement over the past 12 months, driven by easing rents and rising incomes. Matt Bull from the Property Investors Federation says demand has eased and supply is improving.
4: Rents are definitely coming down. It's not exactly the same all across the country. Some parts like Queenstown, there's still, not enough supply and higher demand.
1: Believe stray cats are a safer alternative to poison as Auckland grapples with its rat problem. Residents in Ponsonby, Greylin and Westmere have taken to social media after noticing a sharp rise in rodent numbers around their homes. New Zealand Cat Vet Foundation founder Anne Batley says they're a natural solution to the issue, despite the risk to native birds.
5: Do we really want chemicals and terrible toxins and poisons in our environment? Children are at risk, our own pets are at risk, birds, and it destroys our environment.
1: In sport, an admission from England captain Ben Stokes that the Lords pitch for their first test win over New Zealand isn't helpful for the future of cricket's longest format. The hosts wrapped up a 115-run win on an up-and-down surface that proved challenging for batting throughout. Stokes says while he's happy his team handled the pitch, the batter of two teams, it's hard to escape the main narrative.
6: It's tough for groundsmen. We're not actively going out there and producing wickets that are tricky and, 16 wickets are falling on the day, so... But I get asked all the time about what needs to happen, saving test cricket, this, that and the other. But when you see extreme conditions like that, that's not going to help the game in the future.
1: A former All Blacks halfback is emerging as the likely successor to new All Blacks coach Dave Rennie at Japanese League One club, Corbay. Rennie can now focus full-time on the New Zealand side after Corbay clinched the 2026 title over the weekend. Less than a day later, Japanese media are reporting Andy Ellis will return to the club as head coach. The 28-test halfback captained the Corbay team that last won the competition in 2018. To the weather. Northland to Waitomo, Tomaranui, Coromandel and Bay of Plenty. Cloudy periods and isolated showers clearing overnight. Taranaki to Kapiti Coast, including Taihape, partly cloudy, isolated showers above the ranges. Gisborne to Wairarapa and Wellington, scattered showers developing. Marlborough, Nelson and Canterbury, isolated showers for Canterbury and Marlborough. Buller, Grey and Westland, scattered showers. Fiordland, Otago and Southland, showers for the south coast. And the Chatham Islands, rain developing, turning to showers and southwest gales. That's News, Sport and Weather. I'm Nina Burton.
0: From the Bible, we demolish arguments and every pretension that sets itself up against the knowledge of God, and we take captive every thought to make it obedient to Christ. 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It's the Rema Cut-Through Appeal. 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
9: But when you give your husband true compliments, it is like putting water on a plant. I know what I'm talking about. Do you all hear me? Even if they reject it, even if they act like it didn't move them, believe me, if you walk out the room and peek back at them, they like it.
8: On this edition of Focus on the Family, Patricia Ashley shares her remarkable and rather humorous testimony of how God saved her marriage. And she's got ideas you can use in your relationship today. I'm John Fuller, and your host is Focus President Jim Daly.
10: John, I think all of us would admit, if we've been married more than a few years, no marriage is perfect, not one. And when that realization hits you, the critical question is, what do you do now? Do you choose to lovingly confront your spouse and work through those issues, or do you ignore the problem and hope it just goes away? If the problem continues, well, then what? Today's speaker has the answers to those tough questions, and she's sharing with us out of her own pain from a marriage that was in terrible trouble. But now Patricia Ashley and her husband Vernon have been married 46 years, and they are enjoying their life together. So let's roll it, John.
8: All right. Here's Patricia Ashley at a women's conference in Indian Wells, California, on today's Focus on the Family.
9: My testimony is that when I got saved, I didn't know that God was going to save my marriage. I thought he was just going to save me. And it was like my marriage being saved was a byproduct of me being saved. It wasn't as a result of anything that I did to develop my marriage or to work on my marriage. At the point where I was saved, I was sick of my relationship. And my husband was equally as sick of his relationship with me. Do you understand me? We mutually say that to people. You know, we were literally at the end. Our marriage was dead, waiting to be buried. Do y'all hear me? I mean, when I say it was dead, and some of you all are going to relate to what I'm saying if you'll be honest. When I say it was dead, I mean that I didn't love my husband. I didn't hate him. I wasn't glad to see him come. I wasn't glad to see him go. It didn't make a difference what time he came in or if he came in at all. Yeah, y'all, that's dead, huh? No feeling. He didn't make me happy. He didn't make me sad. He didn't even make me mad anymore. That's where our relationship was. It was dead. And so you know what that does to a marriage. And along with about 5 years of being unsaved in the military with no one to be accountable to, we were literally at the end, burnout. And we just had one thing in common. We both dearly loved our two children. And that was what God used to hold us together. But after a while, that wasn't reason enough, okay? And so I accepted Jesus as my personal Lord and Savior, and as a result, I began to read my word, not knowing what God was going to do with that. And my husband, he accepted Jesus in our dining room, and he began to read his word. And we were so, our lives were so isolated, we were so divorced emotionally, spiritually, and physically that he would read his Bible in one room, and I would read my Bible in another room. And as far as I was concerned, he had his Jesus, and I had mine. You understand what I'm saying? Now, were we at the end? I mean, we were, even after getting saved, after so much hurt, after so much disappointment, after so much disillusionment. You understand? Just dead in the eye. I don't even want to feel good about you no more. You understand what I'm saying? Do y'all follow me now? Because we're going to be real in here. I don't even want you to make me feel good anymore. Because see, to feel good, then I got to feel bad again. My emotions must surface. And just let's just leave them alone. And that's where my marriage was. And as we grew in the Lord, and as we began to read the word, not even trying to be friends with each other again, not even trying to develop a relationship, we just started reading the word and loving the Lord and allowing ourselves to learn who Jesus was. God allowed a situation to happen in one of our friends' lives. And we had to pray together. And when I found myself with my husband at the foot of our bed on our knees praying, we prayed. And as we began to cry out and pray together to the same God, little did we know that when we raised up our heads and we looked at each other, God had quickened our dead marriage. Do y'all hear what I'm saying? He had quickened it and he had made it alive. The God that we serve, he specializes in resurrecting that which is dead. Some of us, rigor mortis has set up in our marriages. And I mean, when we look at our marriage from the perspective of what God has designed for marriage, we've gone so far from what God intended for the marriage to be. And we need God to resurrect it. We need God to make it alive again. And with that will come healing, but it's only at the feet of Jesus. That's the safest place to get it. At the feet of Jesus, in his presence. Because as I grew in the Lord and began to read the word and just focus on the Lord, I had no expectations of my husband, only of the Lord. And God began to fill me with his love. And with that love, God started healing me. Do you understand me, what I'm saying? 15 years ago, God resurrected my dead marriage. And now the love that we experience, it's different. Do you all hear what I'm saying? The commitment is different. And what we began to do is we began to go to the word after we realized we liked each other again. That's where we started at. I just like you. Let's not deal with all this other stuff. And let's not try to get romantic or, you know, I just like you again. I respect you again. Come on now. You know how you can do that. You lose respect for them. They lose respect for you. They become bitter and indifferent and cold, and you become angry and hard and cold yourself. You know what I'm saying? And what we began to do was we began to invest time. When we saw that God had invested in our marriage, we made a commitment to invest into it. And then we went to the Word, and we began to look at what the Word of God had to say about marriage. Because you see, what we found out is all the way back over in Genesis, that marriage itself originated in the heart of God. The word says in Proverbs 18:22, it says that whosoever, meaning your husband, findeth a wife, meaning you, he has found a good thing. And have obtained favor of the Lord. So now, ladies, I want you to go back home and tell your husbands, precious, call him precious. Speak faith. Sweetheart, you have found a good thing in me. And because you have me, I don't care what you act like, but just because you have me, you have favor in God's sight. Hallelujah. Now that's what the words say. You must say what the words say. How many of you believe in saying what the words say? That's what you got to say. Now you might not think he's worth it. Come on now, sometimes we don't. We don't think they deserve us as being good things. And some of us have been so beaten down and so criticized and so unappreciated that we don't feel like that's the heart of God. But God says, be healed today and get the mind of God. Think the thoughts of God. Know that regardless to how your husband just don't know, and you have to tell him. I don't care what he's acting like, tell him. You found favor with God because you found me. Now, what does that do to you? It puts you in a position where you've got to be a good thing. Meaning that his heart must be able to safely trust in you, that you'll do him no harm. Meaning that you are going to be sensitive to him and that you're going to adapt your lifestyle to what his needs are. Ooh. Ooh. Say what? That's what the Bible says. If we just get the mind of God, now I know we got to get healed and we got to get a new attitude. But if we just say what the Bible says that when God looked at man, he saw that he needed a helper. And so we as females were created to be helpers. Come on now. Now, I know in this new age movement where the God is within us, if we can believe it, we can achieve it. And you have to make sacrifices. So, honey, sacrifice your marriage, sacrifice your children, and you have to achieve some of your goals in life, honey. Because when you sacrifice yourself and give your whole life to this man and to your children, they will all up and leave you one day. That's the kind of foolish counsel that we get from the world and sometimes from sisters in the church. And so it's necessary for us when we've been hurt, when we've been mistreated, when we've been misunderstood, unappreciated, all of that is real. We must take that to the very feet of Jesus and let him heal us. And we must allow God to strengthen us and to give us his attitude and to give us his wisdom as to how we are to handle the different situations in our lives. But we have a responsibility, as Marie shared this morning, because we will stand before God to give an account. For those of you that are married, you're going to give an account for how you were a wife to your husband. Doesn't matter how he acts. Do you understand what I'm saying? And the one thing I learned early when I started asking God to show me, he showed me, he said, number one, this man, you are not going to stand as a couple in my face to be judged for your works. You are not going to stand as a couple. You're going to stand as an individual and give an account. So now, you can make a decision to unconditionally obey me as it relates to your responsibilities as a woman and as a wife. How's that? That's real tight, but it's right. Listen, I remember one day reading a book by this woman, and I believe the title was Me Obey Him, and it was a little book, and I think it was 99 pages, penny a page, 99 cent. God couldn't send anyone to me to tell me or teach me the principles of submission. I was that strong-willed and that self-willed and that determined. So God allowed me to pick up this little book, and this little book is a hammer, okay? When I read the book, I fell on my face when I got through with the last page, and I cried out. I said, oh, God. You don't know him. Come on now. I said, listen. If I do what this woman said, he gonna have me doing all kind of crazy things. But God took me back and he said, listen. I wrote this book. And what she's sharing from her book is as a result of what she got from this book. And heaven and earth will pass away, but I will not change my mind. And God really brought me to a point. He said, it's not an issue of your submitting to him. It's an issue of your submitting to me. He said, because when you can submit to me, you won't fear submitting to him. Do you all hear me? And he said, when you submit to me, I can change his heart. Come on now. He said, now certainly if I could clamp the mouths of the lions. He said, if I could do that. And he said, if I could open up the Red Sea and let the children of Israel cross on dry land, who is this little man? Who is he? Come on now. Now, ladies, look, I don't want to paint an ugly picture of my husband because he is so precious, but he's a man. Do you all hear what I'm saying? And being in the military, he's a military man. And they believe in order and structure. And I told him God gave me to him to balance his life out. Hallelujah. But listen, when God dealt with me, I watched God change his heart. And God began to soften him up. And do you know, when God began to show me, and that's what we need to do. We need to talk to ourselves. We need to say, self, shut up. Self, sit down. Listen. And see, when we hear the word submission, we go way over to the extreme. But I'm dealing with this because it's an issue that kills God's design for our marriages. And I don't care how many books you read, how many. You can watch Oprah every day of the week. You can go to secular counselors. But I promise you, because God designed marriage, it was in his heart that the institution of marriage was ordained and created. And because he did it, it's not until we find out what was in his mind as it relates to marriage that we're going to experience fulfillment. So we will never have a fulfilled marriage. You will have temporary satisfaction doing it the world's way. Temporary satisfaction. You get you a friend, get you a sister to be accountable to, a prayer partner that it would like to invest in your marriage. I believe that we should choose people that's committed to our husbands. If your girlfriend will sit and help you criticize your husband, get rid of her. Or stop her. Stop her. I'm serious. Stop her. And I think we should understand each other. We should let each other bleed. You know what I'm saying? In a safe environment. But don't bleed on a woman if she is not committed to the success of your marriage. Come on now. Don't bleed on her, because she's going to do one or the other. She's going to put your marriage asunder or take your husband. She'll do one or the other. I know I'm telling the truth. If she lets you continue to criticize your husband, you know, and I would sit and listen to women, and I do it now, because you know what? We need to do that. I think that's why so many marriages are falling apart now. It's because women don't have those circles that they can move in, that they can, we're so busy with our job. We go from work to home. We have to cook. We have to take care of the kids, get ready for the next day. Some of you all commute 20 and 30 miles and some probably more. And you don't really have the energy and the kind of time that God requires of you to invest into your marriage. And so the first pressure or the first trauma that your marriage experience, it starts to fall apart. Because you don't have that network. You don't have that support group. But God would have us to network in a safe, godly environment where you can leave here feeling, I'm committed to the success of my own marriage first. And then begin to ask God to give you someone that's committed to the success of your marriage. I remember my mother telling me when my husband first left to go to the military, I didn't want to leave Alabama and follow him. And my mother said to me, honey, you better go with your husband. Now listen, my mother gave me this counsel. I didn't think it was so wise, but I didn't understand what it meant at the time. I later learned. She said, now listen. She said, when your bed get hard, just roll over. I said, what? Come on. I said, she need to break this down and interpret this. I don't understand what that meant. But what she meant was, look, when it get tight, when things don't go right, you be committed. You stay in there. And you work it out. And for those of us that are born again, pray through. Pray through. But be committed to it. Listen, it says that we're to leave and cleave. The word says that in Genesis 2:24, that for this reason, you will never be fulfilled in your marriage if you don't leave and cleave. Some of us still have emotional ties. We still have soul ties with mom and dad. Come on now. We do. Now, my husband was the youngest child that his mother had. She called him her million-dollar gold piece. Now, can you imagine what position that put me in? I could drop that if I wanted to. And that was the way she treated him. And a large amount of our struggle in our relationship was because there was a soul tie between he and his mother. And that thing had to be broken, but it wasn't until we got in the Word that we realized that I was now his wife and his mother was his daddy's wife. Hallelujah. And so what we had to do, that we had been married and saved a long time before we realized this. What we had to do is, on one of our trips back home, he had to go to his mother and say, I want to ask you to forgive me for taking that place and requiring that. He said, and I want to release you now back to your husband. And he had to do this in front of me and his daddy. And his daddy was a glad brother. Give me my wife. But do you know what healing took place between he and his father? And that was how that was broken. And God began to use my husband to minister to his mother and use his mother to minister to him. It got godly.
8: And with that, we'll wrap up this portion of a presentation from Patricia Ashley on today's Focus on the Family. And Jim, she has been so honest about the struggles in her marriage and the hope she found in doing things the way God suggests or commands, however you take that. We're going to hear more from Patricia next time.
10: Well, she's using humor in such a great way. Isn't it amazing that when we as individuals start to seek God wholeheartedly, we see the benefits, and not just in our spirit, but in our relationships, our work, and even how we're doing physically. And I just love the fact that Patricia didn't demand that God rescue her marriage. She just began seeking the Lord with her whole heart. And then her husband got saved, their marriage got saved, and even her husband's relationship with his parents improved. That's what we're talking about in terms of the Christian life. When you live it out in authenticity, the benefits are there for you.
8: Mm-hmm. Yeah, it doesn't mean struggles don't exist, but God does bless those steps of obedience. And I hope Patricia's story has motivated you as a listener to take that first step of faith toward making things right with your spouse, and then wait and see how God can work in your marriage.
10: Now, you know what? Someone has to take that first step, and that's the hardest step to take. We can talk all day long, but if your heart doesn't open up and you don't reach out to your spouse, nothing's going to happen. Let me just say this. If you are in an abusive situation, it is so important that you get to a place of safety for yourself and for your children. But keep praying for your spouse and for their healing.
8: You know, that's good advice, and I hope that this program has been beneficial to you as a listener, regardless of your circumstances. You're going to find trusted advice for your marriage and all of life when you stop by our website. That's FocusOnTheFamily.com. On behalf of Jim Daly and the entire team, thanks for listening. I'm John Fuller, inviting you back to the next Focus on the Family program as we once again help you and your family thrive.

0: Focus on the Family, and that's another popular program we bring you here on Rema, helping you in your relationships and in your marriage. Our focus tonight and tomorrow night, Patricia is going to return. She's great company. How God saved her marriage. Well, coming up, we've got music from Matthew West. Also later, Joyce Meyer, 15 minutes in the Word. And after Matthew West, looking forward to hearing another listener comment on what Rema means to you. That's on the way.
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because you're good. You are loved because he is good. Great words from Matthew West there. Nice to have your company just after 7:30 now. Well, of course, a big day today with the Rema appeal. Cutting through with hope, that is what we are all about. And we love to hear your stories about what Rema means to you, how it's making a difference in your life.

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10: Welcome to 15 Minutes in the Word with New York Times bestselling author Joyce Meyer. On today's program, Joyce will be teaching us how we can embrace courage and face our fears. Fear, it's everywhere and affects all of us. Fear is the enemy's favorite tool to keep us from pursuing God's good plan for our life. The enemy wants fear to rule our lives, but it doesn't have to. When we open

0: hearts to God and embrace courage, we can face fear head on and do it afraid. 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
1: I was thinking this morning how sometimes when we greet each other, sometimes somebody will say, well, how do you do? And I thought, you know, that's really kind of a goofy way to greet somebody. You know, we need to care more about the person than we do what they do. But we are so doing oriented, we feel like that's how we get approval from God by doing, and that's how we get approval from people by doing. And yes, God wants us to do things, but first he wants us to have faith. And then when we have the faith, the things that we do coming out of that faith will be much easier for us than if we had tried to do them without that. And you might say, well, wait a minute, Joyce, I just don't have faith for that. I just don't have any faith. And you know what? That's absolutely untrue, because the Bible says in Romans 12:3 that God has given unto every man the measure of faith. You say, well, what does that mean? That means that everybody has enough faith to do whatever it is God assigns them to do. For by the grace given unto me, I say to everyone among you, do not think of yourself more highly than you ought to think, but think with sober judgment, each according to the measure of faith that God has assigned him. You know, we look at some people and we see the things that are going on in their lives, and, you know, I mean, maybe I see someone and there was a car accident and they lost three of their children at one time. And I think, I don't know how you do that. I don't know how you ever recover from that. Well, see, I don't have the grace to do what they did, so naturally I can't understand it. Or I see somebody who's living with an alcoholic husband and trying to hang in there and pray for him because she believes that's what God wants her to do. And I think, I don't know if I could do that. But see, whatever God wants us to do, he gives us the faith, the grace to be able to do that. People say to me all the time, how have you done everything that you've done? Well, it's because I had the grace of God on me. He put the faith in me to do it. I look back and I think, how did I ever do this? I didn't have the education to do it. I didn't have anybody to help me do it. I didn't have any money. But I remember one of the first really big opportunities that I got. I had taught small Bible studies and done a few things, but I was really believing God to get to do bigger things. And I got invited to a conference at the last second because one of the speakers had canceled, which is not too exciting to get. It was exciting to get invited, but it's not exciting to think that you were an afterthought, that you were like the emergency person to bring in. And so a lot of the other people that were at that conference were well-known, big-name people, and they all had fancy titles, doctor and reverend and prophet and prophetess, and then there was Joyce. Well, there were 900 people at this conference, which looked like 9 million to me, and I was only a workshop speaker. I wasn't one of the main speakers. And so they asked on the opening night for all the workshop speakers to come up and just give about a one-minute synopsis of what they were going to talk about the next day. And I was so scared, shaking, trembling, mouth was dry. I was so frightened that actually when I opened my mouth to try to say something, all that came out was a squeak. And you know, I'm pretty bold, so for me to say that my voice, I was so frightened that my voice wasn't working, I mean, I was pretty frightened. Well, you know, I still look back at that night and I had a decision to make. I could either run off the stage in embarrassment, pack my stuff up and go back to Fenton, Missouri, where I live, which is what the devil wanted me to do, or I could try one more time and believe that God would come through. And since I'm still here, it's obvious that I tried one more time. And the next day, my workshop was completely full, people standing out in the hall trying to listen. And so God honored that step of faith that I took, but the waters didn't part until I put my foot in it. When fear comes to you, you need to open your mouth out loud and say, I trust God. I trust God. I don't care if you have to do it 1,000 times every day. You say, I trust God. And remember, we are given enough faith to do whatever it is that we need to do, but we must choose it. You know, God has given us free will, and that means that we get to make choices about what we're going to believe and what we're going to do. And you know, if you really think about it, there's a lot of opposing forces in the world. There's good and evil, love and hatred, depression and joy, harshness and kindness, noise and quiet, positive and negative. And so really, we are constantly making decisions about what we're going to do. And I think that the only acceptable attitude that a believer in Jesus Christ can have is the same one that the psalmist David had. I will not fear. And I want you to get that on the inside of you today. I will not fear. I didn't say I will not feel fear. You're going to feel fear at different times in your life. I do, you will, everybody does, and it's probably going to last as long as we live. But we don't have to give in to it. We can answer that fear with faith, take a step, and go ahead and do what we believe that God has asked us to do. That's the only way that you're ever going to be successful in life. You know, God has planned a great life for you, and I want you to know that. Think about that. God is good, and He has planned a great life for you. John 10:10, Jesus said, "The thief comes only to kill, steal, and destroy. But I came that you might have and enjoy your life and have it in abundance to the full until it overflows." We read in many different places in the Bible that God wants to bless us and He wants to use us in mighty ways, and He wants to meet our needs, and He wants to do great things for us and through us. He's good, and God has a good plan for your life. And I feel that somebody really needs to grab hold of that today, because right now it doesn't look to you like your life is very good, ever has been very good, and the enemy's telling you it never will be any good. But I want to say to you, only believe and you will see the glory of God. See, believing is your choice. What you believe is your choice. You can believe, well, nothing good's ever going to happen to me, or you can believe something good is going to happen to me today. That's something that I try to say every day. Something good is going to happen to me today, and something good is going to happen through me today. And to stay in faith. Romans 1:17 says, in the Word of God, there is a righteousness revealed, which is a position that we have with God by His grace and mercy. Because we believe in Jesus, He makes us right with Him, even though we don't do everything right. He views us as being right with Him. Do you know that every time you come to the Father in Jesus' name, what you're saying is that you're presenting unto the Father everything that Jesus is? Thank God when I go to Him in prayer, I'm not presenting everything that Joyce is, because I fall very short of being what I'm sure God would want me to be. But because I have my faith in Jesus, faith, because I have my faith in Jesus, I don't have to approach the throne with fear and trembling, thinking God doesn't want to hear from me. You know what? God gets so excited about hearing your voice every time you come. And every time you pray, He's so excited to hear what you have to say. And He wants to help you, and He wants to do things for you. But you have to believe, and believe all the way through. In Mark 11, it says that we can speak to mountains and they'll move. That when we pray, whatever we ask for, if we believe we have received it, we will get it. And I love that. So there's a space of time between believing that I've received it by faith and actually getting it. And it's during that testing time when I need to keep my faith strong. And I need to keep saying, I'm believing and I believe that God is working. You should try that. When your faith starts to feel weak, say, I'm believing and I believe that God is working. There's scripture that actually says, as long as we believe, God will keep working in us. Walk in faith. A walk is many steps, many decisions. What are you going to do if you don't trust God? You're going to be miserable. It's time to start trusting God more and more. Doesn't matter how you feel. You say, I trust God. I trust God. I put my faith in God. I will not fear. What can man do unto me? Joshua chapter 1, it's actually 9 verses, but I'm not going to read them all. It says, after the death of Moses, the servant of the Lord said to Joshua, the son of Nun, Moses' assistant, Moses, my servant, is now dead. So therefore, arise, go over this Jordan, you and all these people, into the land that I am giving to them, to the people of Israel. Now listen to this. And every place that the sole of your foot will tread upon, I have given it to you, just as I promised to Moses. So God says, I've already given it to you, but you're going to have to go in and take it. I love that. There's such a good plan for your life laid out in front of you, but you're going to have to shake off that despair and depression and discouragement and the negative attitude and the negative thoughts and the self-pity and the being mad at everybody who's ever hurt you and say, I'm going to live the life that God wants me to live. He's there to help you. God is in you. The Holy Spirit is in you. He'll give you the strength to do what you need to do. So he said, the good plan is already there. You just have to go out and take it. And then a couple of in verse 5, he says, be strong and courageous, for you shall cause this people to inherit the land. Verse 9, have I not commanded you, be strong and courageous. Don't be frightened nor dismayed, for the Lord your God is with you wherever you go. He had a good plan for their life, and all they had to do was be bold enough to take steps of faith to go out and take it. God said, as I was with Moses, I will be with you. He didn't tell him, go be like Moses. Sometimes I think we get caught in the trap of thinking, well, you know, I'm not like them, and I'm not like them, and I'm not like them. But you don't have to be like somebody else as long as God is with you. Whatever you're lacking, God will make up for that. He's more than enough for every single one of us, and he can help us do whatever we need to do in life.
2: Thanks for listening. Remember, courage isn't the absence of fear. It is learning how to move forward in the presence of fear. So when the enemy comes at us with a long list of fears to discourage us, hoping to keep us paralyzed, we have a choice. Will we be ruled by our fears or with faith? Don't let the enemy get his way. With faith, we have everything it takes to follow Christ and confront whatever fear we may be facing. Let's live boldly, trusting God as we step out and do something courageous today. Thank you for listening to 15 Minutes in the Word with Joyce.
3: Joyce, my 15 Minutes in the Word, embracing courage and facing our fears. We'll continue that tomorrow night at 7:45. Meantime, moments away from news at 8, then looking forward to family life today. Tonight, personality differences in marriage and how you can actually turn friction into fuel. That's coming up after the news.

0: keeping you in the know. 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
1: In this update, a mandatory evacuation order is in place for waterfront residents of Wellington's south coast. A state of emergency has been declared for the southern and eastern wards, with a Met Service heavy swell warning in place at midnight. It warns it could reach 10.5 metres by the late morning tomorrow. Wellington Region Emergency Management Office says residents between Ofero Bay and Breaker Bay need to be out no later than 9 a.m. Civil Defence Controller Phil Becker says a similar weather event happened in 2021.
2: There are a few homes, particularly in Breaker Bay, and they had water against the house and some, you know, rocks and debris thrown into their front yards and against their buildings.
1: One person is being airlifted to hospital with serious injuries after a crash in Taranaki. Police say they were called to a two-vehicle crash on State Highway 43 at Toko outside Stratford just after 6 p.m. Delays are expected. Labor's leader says Rakesh Naidu's decision to run for Labor is all above board as he comes under fire. Commissioner Richard Chambers says Naidu's candidacy makes his role as a senior police officer untenable and he'll be removed. Chambers says he only found out last night. Chris Hipkin says Naidu took all the required steps.
3: Rakesh Naidu told his supervisor at police when he confirmed that he was putting his name forward to us last week. We did run a different process for Rakesh because of his role within the New Zealand Police.
1: A new report has found New Zealand renters are better off than a year ago. The Regional Rental Affordability Index found affordability improved in most areas of the country over the past 12 months as rents ease and incomes rise. Property Investors Federation Advocacy Manager Matt Ball says it's not the same story in every region, but renting is definitely more affordable.
4: If you look at Auckland, I mean, rents have been flat in Auckland for a number of years now, so renters are in a much better position now than they have been in previous years.
1: In sport, 23-time Grand Slam singles champion Serena Williams insists she's made no call yet on whether her return to professional tennis will include singles. Inactive on tour for almost 4 years, the 44-year-old will play mixed doubles at the Queen's Club tournament in London this week. While excited to return, Williams says she's putting no pressure on herself when it comes to singles.
5: I can't say yeah, I can't say no. Right now, no. I feel like I probably need to train a little bit more if I want to play singles. And we'll see if I get there. And if not, that's not my journey right now.
1: An unsurprising prediction from Chiefs assistant coach David Hill that Wallace Setiti's Super Rugby season is likely over. The All Blacks loose forward was taken to hospital after a nasty head knock during the Chiefs' qualifying final win over the Reds. And unfinished business for swimmer Erica Fairweather as she eyes up the looming Commonwealth Games. The 2024 World Champion Freestyler and Lewis Clairbert headline the 13-strong New Zealand squad announced for this year's edition in Glasgow. To the weather. Northland to Waitomo, Tomatanui, Coromandel and Bay of Plenty. Cloudy periods and isolated showers clearing overnight. Taranaki to Kapiti Coast, including Taihape, partly cloudy, isolated showers about the ranges. Gisborne to Wairarapa and Wellington, scattered showers developing. Marlborough, Nelson and Canterbury, isolated showers for Canterbury and Marlborough. Buller, Grey and Westland, scattered showers. Fiordland, Otago and Southland, showers for the south coast. And the Chatham Islands, rain developing, turning to showers and southwest gales. That's News, Sport and Weather. I'm Nina Burton.
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7: 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It's been great to hear your stories. Be encouraged by your words too. We'd love to hear from you and we really appreciate your prayers. Well, we continue with the lineup tonight with Family Life Today in next, and later we'll be catching up with Tark Barner running with Far. 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
8: Marriage is not made of two exactly compatible people. That's not the greatest marriage. 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
11: We're going on the boat.
10: Yeah, we are.
11: Back on the Love Like You Mean It cruise, you're going to hear talks that we heard all week long back in February on the Love Like You Mean It cruise.
10: And we're going to hear a talk that Mike and Julie Slattery gave. And a lot of you have heard Julie. She's been on with us so many times.
11: Mike is amazing.
10: And hilarious.
11: And they talked about the differences in their marriage. I don't know what they're talking about. I mean, we're just exactly the same. But all of us have differences. And the question is, how do we navigate that? Well, you're going to find out today.
8: So Mike and I have been married for almost 32 years.
12: Yes.
8: And 30, yeah, thank you. And
12: thank you.
8: 32 years ago when we got married, we were so different.
12: Yeah.
8: Now, 32 years later, we're still so different.
12: As
8: a matter of fact, we are so different that a few years ago, we went to go see a marriage counselor. And the first thing the counselor did was give us a personality test to fill out. And so when we met with him, he's got my profile here and Mike's profile here. And he looks at him and he goes, frankly, I don't know how you guys are still married. The true story, he says that.
12: And we paid him, which I don't know why we paid him for that advice. That was really bad. Yeah. I want to cancel that check.
8: Yeah, I didn't know whether I should feel good about the fact that somehow we beat the odds or if it's like, all right, doomsday's coming. But
12: That's right.
8: This session is going to be all about some of the things that we've learned over the years about navigating differences and how do you actually become closer in spite of those differences that want to pull you apart. I remember back to when I first met Mike. I was 20 years old and and I was at 20, that uptight girl. I mean, I was so uptight. I was always afraid of making mistakes. And so when I run into this guy who is pure fun, he makes me laugh every day. And he just like this casual surfer dude who's like, yeah, we'll figure it out tomorrow. I was totally drawn to that. Yeah.
12: Yeah.
8: It was like a new world for me. You know, like I'd be like, oh, I can't eat a cookie. I don't want to get fat. You know, and he's like, no, eat three cookies. You know, I'm like, no one gave me permission to eat cookies. You know, so it was all about the cookies, Mike.
12: All about the cookies.
8: Yeah. So I was drawn to that. But once we got married, that same strength of him being fun loving didn't seem very much like a strength anymore. You know, it didn't work out so much when it was the day to do housework and fun Mike was still playing video games. So we had to work through some of those differences and they created conflict in our marriage. And a lot of what we'll be sharing with you today is how we are still navigating those differences.
12: Yeah, as Julie mentioned, like those are super, super attractive when we're dating. Like, oh, the cute girl who's like really disciplined. She's really smart. It's not so fun anymore when we were kind of going through, but it was really fun. We learned to work through that. So if you know anything about Julie, she's an Enneagram 5. So I don't know if you guys are familiar with that. That's somebody who's very not detail oriented. I'm that guy. She's somebody who's very deep, who's very focused. And she's very concerned about other people. So one of the things I always tease her about, not tease her, but this is her. I always say she gets in the submarine. And she goes really deep, like 1,000 foot down. And she just reads her Tozer books and her Watchman Nee and all these deep, deep things, deep thoughts. And I feel like I have to put on my scuba gear and go down there and bang on the hatch. Time to come up. So I try to get her to come up and be with normal people.
8: Yeah.
12: Because she's that smart, nerdy girl who's down there reading all the deep stuff. But that was something that we've learned. And once again, her not being in the details, that was something that we experienced early on in our marriage.
8: But you can have differences in so many different areas of your marriage, how you spend money, how you parent children, what you do on the holidays, your philosophy of work versus rest. You know, all these things that usually don't go away. Like, we are having some of the same conflicts over different differences now than we did when we were first married. Mm-hmm. And so a lot of what we want to talk to you about today is how do we navigate those differences? Mm-hmm. And so I'm going to talk about two reasons why differences in your marriage is actually a blessing to you, not just something to tolerate. And then we're going to go over five practical things that you can do in your marriage to have your differences actually be something that is building and edifying you instead of something that's tearing you apart. Sound good? Mm. Okay, so let's talk about why differences are actually good. You know, they're not just, oh no, I married the wrong person, but this is what God wants, is for us to be different and to work together. And there's a couple reasons of that why. So the first one is that differences are part of God's plan to balance you, to balance each other. So Mike prayed in his prayer, you know, that God created Adam and said, this is not good for Adam to be alone. So I'm going to bring a teammate for him, a helper for him, to cover for where he's weak. And so from the very beginning, before sin ever entered the world, God had in his mind, marriage would be between two people who are different and who need to balance each other out. And we have seen this to be really true in our marriage. Our perspectives are so different that it can cause tension and cause us to argue. But in hindsight, it actually makes us more balanced people. So that's the first reason why God essentially created marriage, for us to have differences that we need to navigate. The second reason is because differences are the only way that you will learn what love is. All right, so in our culture, in American culture, we kind of say the best romantic relationship or the best marriage is somebody that you're compatible with. But in reality, what God says is, no, it's not all about compatibility. It's about working towards unity. Mm-hmm. Because when you have to work towards unity with somebody who has a very different script of life than you do, it means you have to learn to listen. You need to learn to be unselfish. You need to communicate well. It means you need to die to self. And boy, none of us want to do that naturally. Mm-hmm. But every time Mike and I have a difference in marriage, it's not just about how are we going to make the best decision. It's even more importantly, like, what does God want to do in our hearts? Instead of camping out, at, you know, kind of in, you got to come over and join me or agree with me, or he even saying that, it's about how can we learn to love each other well through our differences. Mm-hmm. So we're going to go through five specific, very practical things that we need to return to on a regular basis and that you can use as you're navigating the differences between you and your spouse. All right, you ready for number one?
12: Yes.
8: Yep. Okay, here come we on. Go. Okay, number one, return to the greatest common denominator. Okay, now, this is not a math course or anything.
12: I went to public schools. There's no math on this, right?
8: There's no math in this.
12: No math.
8: But what I'm saying there is that through our differences, we actually had the same end goals in mind. So when we were parenting our kids, you know, like, he might take a road of being more strict with them and more structured, and I might take the road of being more empathic and shepherding them. But at the end of the day, we agree on the fact that we want to raise three young men who love the Lord, who have good character, who are loyal, who know how to work hard. Like, we agree on that. Mm-hmm. We just had different philosophies of how to get there. And so even to use a metaphor to flesh this out even further, we now live in the great state of Ohio. So if we were to take a road trip from our hometown in Ohio all the way to Miami, mm-hmm. there's lots of different ways we could do that. You could just get on the freeways, go straight through, get there as quickly as possible. No sleep that night, and we've done that before. Or you can say, hey, let's relax and just take our time getting down there. Let's stop in St. Augustine and enjoy some vacation time. Or you might hate freeways, and you're like, I just want to take the backcountry roads, and it'll take us 2 months to get there, but that's okay. But the point is, regardless of the road we take, our final destination is going to be Miami. And so we agree on that. And so we've found that it's been really, really important if whenever we're disagreeing about something, to really go back to what do we have in common? We're on the same team. What is the goal that is represented in our discussion that we can agree on? And then we can start working on how we're going to get there.
12: And there was a counselor that we went to. We went to a lot of counselors.
8: We did go to a lot of counselors.
12: We're still going, supporting the cause. But we went to one counselor and it was really cool. He framed it this way. He goes, Mike, Julie is a very linear and clear thinker. She's going to want to go A, B, C, D, all the way to like the end of the alphabet.
8: The way you should. That's how they teach it, right? Yeah.
12: Uh-huh. I don't know about that.
8: Yeah.
12: God didn't say that. God's more of a creator. So, but really it was like, hey, Mike, you start on A, you guys both start at the same place, but you're going to do a little C, maybe touch on E, maybe come back to a smidge on B, but then go to G. Eventually you're going to get to Z, but you guys are really on two different schedules in doing that. But once again, the ultimate goal is that you're going to end up in the same place. And that really came through in parenting, in finance, in work, in rest. That kept coming up. Julie's tackling it this way, and I'm looking at a different way. Still common denominator, trying to get to the end goal, the same end goal, but we're approaching it very, very differently, and that caused a lot of conflict.
8: Yeah, and I had to have confidence that Mike would get to Z, even though he went the same route, and patience. But, you know, the greatest common denominator that Mike and I have, and that many of you as married couples have, is we both love the Lord.
12: Amen.
8: And our lives belong to the Lord, and we believe that He is the one who gives wisdom, that He's our good shepherd who leads us and guides us. Mm-hmm. And so whenever we start to splinter, that's one of the first things we want to do is remember we love God.
12: Yes.
8: And so even as we would choose in conflict to pray together, it's a way of saying, let's go back to what unites us. And you know, when we go back to God in our differences, here's the thing. The one who unites us in Jesus Christ is so much greater than anything that could divide you.
12: Amen. Amen.
8: And so it's really about just going back to Him and again and again, and that's our greatest common denominator. So the second thing that we're learning to do is to nurture curiosity. When Mike and I have a disagreement, my normal reaction and his too is to be defensive. You know, let me prove to you why you're wrong. I can give you a full account for why my way is better. And those of you who have done that throughout your marriage, you enter into conflict with the desire to win the argument or to get your way. You know, it doesn't work very well. You can actually win the argument and lose your marriage because you're not working toward unity. And so working towards unity has looked more like me being curious about why Mike thinks the way he does. So for example, one of the core differences we've always had is I like to be on time. And you can guess that God put me with a guy for whom time is quite relative. Like particularly on Sunday morning, I really like to get to church on time. And so church starts in 5 minutes and we live 15 miles away. And Mike's like, I'll get you there. You know, so
12: hey, we're meant to break the land speed record on Sundays.
8: No, we are not. Yeah. So you can see we've got this difference and we had conflict over this difference for many, many years. And then at one point we started talking about this in a different level and asking each other, like, why? I mean, why would you not want to be on time at church?
12: Oh, come on.
8: Seriously, I mean.
12: Oh, this is a counseling session right here.
8: No,
12: okay, here we go.
8: We're nurturing curiosity.
12: That's right.
8: Well, there you go. Uh-huh.
12: Help us understand. The people right. want to know.
8: They do.
12: I don't like to be controlled. By you. Uh-oh.
8: Oh, my goodness.
12: Can I get that Lido deck guy wherever? I'm really going to need that. I don't like to be put in a box. I like to have a little freedom.
8: So why?
12: Why? Well, okay, come
8: just
12: on.
8: Keep
12: is
8: asking.
12: There a couch I can lay on up here? This is Freud I got up here helping me know. It's
8: no,
12: not in the notes.
8: There
12: Stick
8: you go.
12: To
8: we'll
12: the
8: go
12: notes.
8: Back to the notes.
12: All right.
8: But, yeah.
12: Got a little
8: so
12: hot.
8: You can see we still have work to do, apparently. Yeah.
10: This is Family Life Today, and you've been listening to Mike and Julie Slattery, a talk that they gave on the cruise.
11: And we're going to go right back to them.
8: All right, so the third one is to appreciate the good in each other. You know, when we look at marriage, you have to understand that you are married to two versions of your spouse, because Every personality trait that your spouse has a corresponding strength and weakness. And so one of the things I love about Mike is he is fun. He is funny. That's a strength, but that can also be a weakness at times. You know, when you're trying to have a serious conversation, bringing down the submarine with me, you know? So here's what we're going to do. We're going to go through a couple of personality traits and then call out the strengths and weaknesses of that personality trait. So I want you to raise your hand if you have this personality trait, a perfectionist. We got some perfectionists here. All right. So the great thing about perfectionists is they are very detail oriented and they're not going to let anything fall between the cracks. Like you can trust them. They're dependable. But the weakness is they can be overly critical or rigid. Inflexible. So how about confidence? How many of you would say, yeah, confidence is kind of a natural personality trait?
12: Why are you picking on mine?
8: I don't know. Yeah. We can get some mine. That means that your confident spouse is going to be very decisive. Mm-hmm. But it also means that the weakness can be that they might be arrogant or impulsive because they immediately make decisions without looking back. How about adaptable? How many of you have the character quality of being adaptable? See, I do. Yep, you along with me. Here we go. So we're flexible, but we're also indecisive. So if you're married to someone who's adaptable, you might have to ask them 12 times where they want to go to dinner, and they still won't answer. It's like, I don't care, wherever you want to go.
12: Right? I wish somebody would make a restaurant called whatever. So when I ask Julie, where do you want to go to dinner? Whatever. Hey, I know where to go. Sorry.
8: There you go. So here's the thing. I'm married to two different aspects of Mike, the positives and the negative. And there are seasons of marriage, and you all could probably relate to this, where all you can see is the weakness. You totally forgot about the strength that drew you to your spouse in the first place. You camp out mentally in the weakness. You wake up with a spirit of, I'm not sure I want to keep doing this. This is too difficult. That's not where God wants us to be. Like, we have the opportunity to choose which version of our spouse you're going to camp out in mentally. And you know, the scripture tells us very clearly what we should be focused on. It says in Philippians chapter 4, whatever is true, whatever is noble, whatever is right, whatever is pure, whatever is lovely, whatever is admirable, if anything is excellent or praiseworthy, think about such things. Now, notice it doesn't say if everything is excellent and praiseworthy. Some of us are waiting for that. If anything is excellent and praiseworthy. And every single one of you in this room have things about you that are excellent and praiseworthy. And our marriages should be the place where we are most focused on the blessing that God has given us. Now, that doesn't mean we don't address problems, but it does mean that we want to have a posture of heart that is grateful for the strengths of our spouse. Do you say anything more about that?
12: I think we're going to number four.
8: All right, let's go number four.
12: There you go.
8: Okay, this one's a little bit tricky. We'll take some time to explain what I mean by this, but you really want to specialize in what you're good at and your strength without becoming polarized. So we have this strength and weakness, and we're good for each other because he likes to talk and I like to listen. But if we are too camped out in this and we become polarized, neither of us will grow because I will never learn to be vulnerable and to use my voice and be courageous to say things that I need to say. And you will never learn to ask questions and be quiet for a little bit.
12: What's that?
8: Yeah, there you go.
12: I'm sorry. Is this to get me to the Lido deck sooner? I'm getting pushed back. I don't know. All right.
8: So what we want to do is, yes, he's got one strength, I have another, but we actually want to start learning from each other and moving more towards the middle. And this can happen in all kinds of different character traits that you might have in marriage.
12: And one of the areas that this happens in for us constantly, so we go to counseling, this is a thing that keeps coming up, is I'm very detailed. I like kind of say, hey, let's do things in a certain way. And Julie is really, she's a hard worker, but she also will like work until she falls over. And that sometimes it goes back, and then basically she's always trying to please people, but she overcommits. And I always feel this tension, like, hey, let's keep it in a box. Let's stay, you know, stay to the script. But she's like, oh, I signed up for this. And then we don't have time to do stuff, and I get very frustrated, and we go back and forth on that. And when that happens...
8: Yeah, when that happens, like, neither of us are growing. Yeah. You know, because I don't want Mike to get in my way of the things I want to get done. And so when he tries to help me out with that, I feel like he's controlling me. Mm-hmm. And then he's like, wait, you know, our lives are too busy. This is all your fault, you know, and then we get polarized like that instead of learning from each other. And over the years, you really have helped me learn to relax. I know you don't see the progress, but it's there, you know, like. And hopefully, I
12: your aura ring doesn't say that.
8: Yeah, I know. That's true. Yeah, I'm gonna throw
12: it. Says you're stressed all the time. Anyway. Yeah.
8: All right. So, so you really want to work on not polarizing.
12: That's right.
8: And then the fifth thing that we would encourage you to do is invite help and correction. Now, we've already mentioned several times in the last hour how we've gone to counselors at different seasons of our marriage. And even though this is my field, I'm a trained psychologist, I know that I need eyeballs on our marriage. I need people that would speak into my life and my heart. We will not grow without that. And so there are two specific times where Mike and I know we will need to go in for counseling. One of them is if we have an impasse that we can't work through. We have a disagreement about a big decision we need to make, and we've gone through all these steps. We've prayed together. We've been curious. We've been learning about each other. But at the end of the day, we have to either choose A or B. And we just can't get there. And so we would go to a third party, whether it's a counselor or a pastor or a mentor, to help speak life and perspective into this when we so disagree. The second reason we would go to counseling is because we can't identify when we're polarizing. We know something feels wrong, but counseling has really helped us learn to be balanced instead of just pitting you against me. And every marriage has sort of underlying problems that pop up every now and then, deep-rooted kind of dynamics that you've formed over time. And it really does require somebody who has discernment and insight to be able to call that forth and show you how you can keep growing together. Marriage is not made of two exactly compatible people. That's not the greatest marriage. How God designed marriage is two imperfect people who are very different pursue God in such a way that they become one, where they really can honor and delight in each other and delight in the things that used to drive them crazy. And so that would be our hope and our prayer for you.
11: I tell you what a great time we had today with Mike and Julie Slattery, the talk they gave on the cruise last February. And we'll be back tomorrow to hear from an old friend of ours. What's his name again?
10: And I think maybe you'll know his name too.
11: Bob Lapine.
10: Ooh-hoo.
11: You don't want to miss tomorrow.
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7: 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Well, we love to hear what Rema means to you. Coming up, we've got another listener comment, which you might identify with taking us there, 363, in just a couple of minutes.
16: Rema has been around since 1978. And for Joe, who's been in the country for 22 years, Rema has been with him and his family through thick and thin.
17: 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You feel it in the songs, you feel it in the way that you present. And pleased to say that, you know, I'm very blessed that my children have a faith, and I'm sure that Rima has played a huge part in that. 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

0: How much longer indeed? 3:63 there. Rima taking you through the evening as we head towards Tuckbarna, soon Running With Fire, helping you to get closer to Jesus. Just time for a listen to another listener comment, because we love to hear from you. What Rima means to you?
1: Well, I listen to it every day. The gospel goes out, prayer goes out, the clean message goes out, the truth goes out. Where else do we get that? Nowhere. Mm. So if we don't get it from Radio Rima, where else are we going to get it from? Over the airwaves, and people get saved through it. Yeah, I just think it's great. I'd hate to be without.
0: Something that perhaps you relate to tonight, if you would like to join us, if you'd like to support your Rima, then please do phone the number 0508 003 003, or you can go online to our website to donate at rima.co.nz. 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

0: Make Heaven Crowded, imagine that. Josiah Queen and from Jamie McDonald, Left It in the River. Coming up, Tutark Barna shortly running with Fire tonight. We're going to continue with his series on how to get closer to Jesus.
1: Rema brings songs that cut through the noise of culture, carrying the hope of Jesus straight into real everyday life. Like this track from Mercy Me.
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0: This is a song that Walker Hayes sent the chorus to me, and I fell in love with it. It's this letter to death itself saying that we're not afraid of you, and this is not the end. And it became a big deal for me because my father-in-law passed away a few weeks later after hearing the song, and it just seemed perfect. The idea of an upbeat song with this subject matter was a big deal to me because it represents who my father-in-law was. And this is the guy that a few weeks before he died, he went and got his suit pressed for the funeral, knowing it was coming, and he told the dry cleaner that he was getting ready for a wedding banquet. And so I know this is the kind of song that he would be dancing to in heaven. And so it's perfect timing, and I hope it means a lot to you the way it does us.
1: You ain't nothing but a stone that my Savior rolled away. Set you straight and set me free, oh death. You are dead to me.
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15: Thank you so much for joining me today for another week of daily devotions. I trust what I share this week will be a blessing to you, will encourage you in your walk of faith. Because look, walking with Jesus today is actually not that easy. It's quite challenging because the world comes in against us and we really have to push back and say, no, I'm following in the ways of the Lord. Most of us have seen the tragedy of a building collapsing and storms, earthquakes, cyclones, all the rest of it. And the key to buildings surviving is actually their foundations. So the stronger the foundations, the more the chance the building got to survive it. though some cyclones, of course, are going to wipe just about anything else. I want to talk about foundations today because one of the key foundations for Christians to stand strong in times of storm and hurricane and trial and difficulty is this word repentance, which we touched on last week. But actually, I want you to see this as a beautiful word because one of the results of repentance is you end up closer to Jesus. And ultimately, that's the goal of every Christian. The first words off the lips of Jesus, Mark 1:15, the kingdom of God is at hand. Repent and believe the gospel. Interesting, if that's the first thing Jesus mentions, it's got to be pretty important. When you look at the six foundation doctrines of the Christian faith, we find them that the first one is actually repentance, found in Hebrews 6:1. Let us go on to perfection, not laying again the foundation of repentance. One of the big challenges is that we can't see a Christian's foundation. I look over my church. I don't know what the foundations are like. I don't know who's going to stand strong. I don't know who's going to collapse. But one thing I know is that storms will reveal who's got a strong foundation and who did not have a strong foundation. When the foundation is strong, a trial, listen carefully, takes you closer to God. If the foundation is weak, the chances are it'll take you away from God, maybe even bitter, resentful, angry, backslide, whatever. Repentance is so important. The Greek word for repentance is metanoia, which means a 180-degree turn. So you're going in one direction, you're going in a totally new direction. The problem with some Christians is they don't make a 180-degree turn, they make 360 degrees. In other words, they're going back in the same direction they're going all along. No, no, stop at 180, a complete new direction in the deepest part of the heart. William Booth, the great general of the Salvation Army, prophesied that the greatest danger for what is now the 21st century church would be Christianity without repentance. I see a lot of that. It's sad. I see a lot of it. Then he said Christianity without lordship. I see even more of that. And then Christianity without Christ. And the result of that is a weak and powerless church and weak and powerless Christians. So repentance is so important if we're going to stand the test of time in our faith and our walk with God. St. John of Damascus, one of those great men of God, said repentance is a return from the unnatural. What? A return from the unnatural. Yeah, he said, look, it is unnatural for a believer to live in sin and compromise. It's why we feel shame. It's natural to live a godly life. So it's natural to repent and get closer to God. See, the gospel message is a message of forgiveness and salvation, but it's more than that. It's also a message of repentance. The message of salvation and righteous, godly living. They got to go together. And so we have to accept the Savior, but we must not deny, or we need to deny, the ungodly and worldly lust. To preach only part of the gospel, to water down the message, it's not going to work. Sometimes we water it down to hold on to people. Because you know that if you preach it too straight, they're going to say, oh, I'll go down the road. I'll go somewhere else. No, no, no. Let's not water down the gospel. We must not leave repentance out of the gospel because Christianity without repentance does not work.
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17: Tark Barner running with Fire as we learn more about what it takes to have a strong foundation in your faith and getting closer to Jesus. Well, coming up to your news update at 9, then catching up with Chuck Swindoll, bringing us Insight for Living. More from our series on Easter tonight, A Woman of Strength and Dignity. And this evening, looking at when the walls came tumbling down. Also, Foundations is back 9:45 as we learn more about the Jewish roots of our Christian faith. Well, returning to the music. As we head towards the news, this is Daniel Doss. And indeed, there's a

0: keeping you in the know. This is Rima News.
1: In this update, a mandatory evacuation order is in place for waterfront residents of Wellington's south coast. A state of emergency has been declared for the southern and eastern wards with a Met Service heavy swell warning in place at midnight. It warns it could reach 10.5 metres by the late morning tomorrow. Wellington Region Emergency Management Office says residents between Ofero Bay and Breaker Bay need to be out no later than 9 a.m. Civil Defence Controller Phil Becker says a similar weather event happened in 2021.
2: There are a few homes, particularly in Breaker Bay, they had water against the house and some, you know, rocks and debris thrown into their front yards and against their buildings.
1: One person is being airlifted to hospital with serious injuries after a crash in Taranaki. Police say they were called to a two-vehicle crash on State Highway 43 at Toko outside Stratford just after 6 p.m. Delays are expected. Labour's leader says Rakesh Naidu's decision to run for Labour is all above board as he comes under fire. Commissioner Richard Chambers says Naidu's candidacy makes his role as a senior police officer untenable and he'll be removed. Chambers says he only found out last night. Chris Hipkins says Naidu took all the required steps.
3: Rakesh Naidu told his supervisor at police when he confirmed that he was putting his name forward to us last week. We did run a different process for Rakesh because of his role within the New Zealand Police.
1: A new report has found New Zealand renters are better off than a year ago. The Regional Rental Affordability Index found affordability improved in most areas of the country over the past 12 months as rents ease and incomes rise. Property Investors Federation Advocacy Manager Matt Ball says it's not the same story in every region, but renting is definitely more affordable.
4: If you look at Auckland, I mean, rents have been flat in Auckland for a number of years now, so renters are in a much better position now than they have been in previous years.
1: In sport, 23-time Grand Slam singles champion Serena Williams insists she's made no call yet on whether her return to professional tennis will include singles. Inactive on tour for almost 4 years, the 44-year-old will play mixed doubles at the Queen's Club tournament in London this week. While excited to return, Williams says she's putting no pressure on herself when it comes to singles.
5: I can't say yeah, I can't say no. Right now, no. I feel like I probably need to train a little bit more if I want to play singles. And we'll see if I get there. And if not, that's not my journey right now.
1: An unsurprising prediction from Chiefs assistant coach David Hill that Wallace Setiti's Super Rugby season is likely over. The All Blacks loose forward was taken to hospital after a nasty head knock during the Chiefs' qualifying final win over the Reds. And unfinished business for swimmer Erica Fairweather as she eyes up the looming Commonwealth Games. The 2024 World Champion Freestyler and Lewis Clairbert headline the 13-strong New Zealand squad announced for this year's edition in Glasgow. To the weather. Northland to Waitomo, Tomatanui, Coromandel and Bay of Plenty. Cloudy periods and isolated showers clearing overnight. Taranaki to Kapiti Coast, including Taihape, partly cloudy, isolated showers about the ranges. Gisborne to Wairarapa and Wellington, scattered showers developing. Marlborough, Nelson and Canterbury, isolated showers for Canterbury and Marlborough. Buller, Grey and Westland, scattered showers. Fiordland, Otago and Southland, showers for the south coast. And the Chatham Islands, rain developing, turning to showers and southwest gales. That's News, Sport and Weather. I'm Nina Burton.
0: From the Bible. Now this is eternal life, that they know you, the only true God and Jesus Christ, whom you have sent. Words to live by on Rima. It's the first day of Rima's cut-through appeal. Jump in early and help cut through the noise. 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
6: 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Well, coming up, looking forward to hearing from Chuck Swindoll, bringing us insight for living shortly. More on the story of Queen Esther and how God came through for her. Also, foundations later, exploring the Jewish roots of our Christian faith. That music from 10th Avenue North. Let's begin with insight for living now as we return to Esther chapter 8, breathing fresh hope into your life and a difficult situation you might be facing.
7: Have you ever watched a relationship slowly close off? Maybe an adult son or daughter who's drifted behind a wall you can't seem to reach through. You've prayed, you've waited, and the wall just won't move. Hi, I'm Clayton Bjellin, and today on Insight for Living, Chuck Swindoll recounts a true story in Esther chapter 8 in the Bible. This remarkable passage will breathe fresh hope into every impossible situation you're facing, because the God who softened the heart of a Persian king can certainly handle whatever wall stands before you. Chuck titled his message, "And the Walls Came Tumbling Down."
8: Esther, verse 3, fell at his feet, wept, and implored him to do something. What's wrong? Well, Haman may be gone, but the edict has still been written. And you know how it is with those edicts from Medo-Persia. It has been written, it will be done. The Jews will die in December. So Esther weeps. It is a document that looks absolutely permanent. It is irrevocable. He extends the golden scepter, which is his way of saying, speak, I'm listening. Verse 5. She said, if it pleases the king, and if I have found favor before him, and the matter seems proper to the king, and I am pleasing in his sight. What a wonderful way for a wife to speak to a husband. No extra charge for that. Let it be written. Let it be written to revoke the letters devised by Haman. Let it be written. It's already written. But I'm pleading for revoking what has been written. Let it be revoked is what she's saying. Unheard of in the land of the Persians. She says in verse 6, how can I endure to see the calamity which shall befall my people? How can I endure to see the destruction of my kindred? Look, you wonder if there is a wall so thick that God cannot penetrate. You wonder if documents written in that day, just as documents written in our day, are permanent ink. So the king said to Queen Esther and to Mordecai the Jew, behold, I have given the house of Haman to Esther, and him they have hanged on the gallows because he had stretched out his hands against the Jews. Now, here's the pen. Here's the stylus. You write to the Jews as you see fit. Is that incredible? You write another law. Furthermore, he says, seal it with the king's signet ring for a decree which is written in the name of the king and sealed with the king's signet ring may not be revoked. This one is going to stand. This is it. Count on it. They get together the machinery. They put it together. I love the way this reads. Verse 10, he wrote in the name of King Ahasuerus, sealed it with the king's signet ring, sent letters by couriers on horses riding on steeds sired by the royal stud. Isn't that good? Woo! That's great writing. These are the best horses with the finest couriers, the most responsible record. Let them take the message to 127 provinces and spread the word. The Jews will live. I love it. Absolutely amazing. Look, 13, a copy of the edict to be issued as law in each and every province was published to all the peoples so that the Jews should be ready for this day to avenge themselves on their enemies. The Jews are now protected. They now have their own defense provided by the Persian law. No one can touch them. The couriers hastened and, impelled by the king's command, went out riding on the royal steeds, and the decree was given out in Susa, the capital. You may not have some person after you. You may have some document, something that's been written, some magazine article, some newspaper article, some transcript, some occupational report, some lawsuit, something written that looks so intimidating, so unerasable. And you're sitting here listening to these words thinking, yeah, but if you only knew who's behind that. I don't care who's behind that. I happen to serve a sovereign God who has yet to go when he finds anything on this earth. Nothing we read frightens him. We live under the hand of the Almighty. All the inhabitants of the earth are as nothing, Daniel 4:35. He doeth according to his will in the army of heaven and among the inhabitants of the earth, and none can stay his hand or say unto him, what doest thou? None. That's the God you serve, child of God. That's the Lord you worship, my friend. We live in a day when documents intimidate. I know. But I'll tell you, it has an amazing result when God steps in, who will rewrite all records. Not only will every knee bow before him ultimately, but every lie will be exposed, every falsehood forever forgotten. Be encouraged if you happen to be living under the dread of what has been written. It is not permanent. I love the way the chapter ends. I like stories that, you know, where everybody lives happily ever after. I even like some fairy tales for that reason. Isn't that romantic or what? I heard of a child whose mother was telling her of Snow White and the Seven Dwarfs, and finally the story ends where Prince comes and he finds her and kisses her back to life. And the little girl's telling her mother about this story. She's heard it at school, and the mother's listening to her, and she doesn't finish. The mother says, and let me guess, they live happily ever after. The little girl said, no, mother, they got married. Ah, that's reality. But here, there is a gloom that has set on the city of Susa and 126 of the other provinces, and it cannot be penetrated. It would be like a scene at Auschwitz or Dachau or Birkenau. No one laughs there. I mean, every day is another movement of the clock toward doom. But look, look. Then Mordecai went out from the presence of the king in royal robes of blue and white, with a large crown of gold and a garment of fine linen and purple, and the city of Susa shouted, isn't that great, and rejoiced. And the Jews, for the Jews, there was light and gladness and joy and honor in each and every province, in each and every city. Wherever the king's commandment and his decree arrived, there was gladness and joy for the Jews. A feast and a holiday. It was like Christmas and New Year's and Easter all rolled into one. It was like Berlin on the 9th of November. It was like nothing they'd ever seen before. They would sing all night because the gloom was lifted. Look at the last line. I love it. Many of the peoples of the land became Jews, for the dread of the Jews had fallen on them. Isn't that great? Ah, what goes around comes around. Do I speak to you who live in places of gloom and darkness, where laughter is not in the walls, where your life has become grim, borderline tragic? It will not be that way forever. While others go home from church on a Sunday and enter into the love and warmth of a family, you go home alone and you don't find warmth. You find the awful memory of broken relationships, remorse, and guilt. You look with longing at a scene like this one. You watch with tears as the story unfolds on your television. And you think, I would love to be there singing again. This is no irrelevant slice of ancient history tucked away in the folds of Esther's scroll. This is life. This is today. This is written to people who face intimidating, stubborn souls and maybe live with them, maybe married to them, may have children like that. This is written to people whose lives have been scarred by documents and lawsuits, bad reports, rumors maybe, that seems so permanent. This is written to people whose lives are lived within the thick, tall walls of depression and doom. And this chapter says there is hope. May I go back? There are walls that fall on any day. The good news, maybe sometime good, sometime bad, is that we never know when they're going to. You cannot predict the falling of a wall. I'm thinking right now of a college in the Midwest where there was once a lovely tree that was part of the landscape. It was one of the places students met, talked. I'm told by those who were there on the campus on that day, they heard a large crack that echoed across the campus as this massive oak fell to the ground. When someone examined it, they noticed that within this massive tree, there had been the growing of weakness and even disease, to the point that was all that was left was what appeared to be a strong trunk, but it was nothing more than an empty shell of a tree. And with the blowing of a harsh wind one day, the tree fell. So it is in our lives. You don't know, but God is in the process of breaking a will. You know, I mentioned the man in my own life. There could have been others I could have talked about, but this one stands out. And I want to mention first the walls of stubborn wills. And I want to tell you what seems unchangeable is not. The man had a change of heart. I don't know what brought that about. I do know that he moved, took up residence in another town, another city, wanted to find a church, in fact, wanted to start a church. He couldn't find someone to preach, and so decided to start with a set of tapes. Guess whose? I would have never thought that had I lived 1,000 years. He's changed. The stubborn will may be your own. You may be one of those individuals that has determined this is the way I will go and I will get there regardless. No one will stand in my way. I pace my closing words more slowly because I respect what I'm dealing with here. Stubborn people tend not to listen to this kind of talk. I want you to hear it. When I was a student at seminary, I remember hearing a speaker conclude his message with a statement that stayed with me all these years. That was back in the fall of 1959. he said. When God wants to do an impossible task, he takes an impossible person and crushes him. Tozer says much the same thing in one of his works. It's doubtful God can use anyone greatly until he has hurt him deeply. Until he has hurt him deeply. I've quoted that and received a mail from people who have said, you make God appear awfully cruel. It's not cruelty. It's sovereignty. Your stubborn will does not intimidate him. He will bring you to your knees. I say this to people I love today. Some of you are children of God. But the way you live your life, very few can tell it. Because you are so damnably stubborn. You will not give in. And I say to you, you are no match for God. He will break you. He will bend you. He may even have to crush you because he wants your heart. Another wall is the wall of damaging documents. They fall every day. It's amazing how the truth emerges. That which appeared so permanent back at a given time, with the passing of a few years, sometime even months, the truth emerges. And you hold your head in your hands thinking, how could I have thought this in light of the truth I have seen since? Now I know the truth. The problem is in the waiting period, it is hell on earth for the person hanging in the balance. Take hope. Take heart. Some document that looks as though it will ruin you will pass away. The truth will become known. Third, every day, walls of depression and doom and gloom are penetrated by the wonderful presence of the living God. Weeping may endure for the night, Psalm 30, verse 6, but joy comes in the morning. In a season of the year normally given for family and happiness and laughter of children, you may not find much laughter, and you may find no happiness and no children. Weeping endures for the night, but joy comes in the morning. I have discovered that hurting people get perspective that those who have not yet hurt like that lack. Take, for example, David, who writes, before I was afflicted, I went astray, but now I keep thy word. Psalm 119:67. It is good for me that I was afflicted, that I may learn thy statutes. Psalm 119:71. It is good for me. Psalm 119:75. I know, O Lord, that thy judgments are righteous, and that in faithfulness thou hast afflicted me. You say, how can I put it to work? How can I make this happen? I want this. I have counsel for all of you to remember, and that is, what is needed is the presence of the Savior and the perspective of the cross. It casts its shadow across all of our lives, and it makes life bearable. You need the Lord God living in your life. You need him residing there in masterful control. You need him there to prompt perspective, or you will fade in anxiety and your enemy will win the day. The document will destroy you. The gloom will depress you. You'll turn to a bottle or some drug. You'll opt for a lifestyle that you will later regret to fill up the loneliness. All of these things are so available, and they speak loud, strong words of appeal to us. I invite you today to a place of abject affliction. It has blood on it. It once had a man on it who knew affliction like you and I will never know it. who died misunderstood and maligned, but it had to be that people like us could have hope. I would like for you to bow your head and close your eyes. And for a few moments, I'd like for you to set aside the stubborn will, whether it's yours or another's, the document that has been haunting your days, the atmosphere that you live in. And I'd like for you to answer, where is Christ in all of this? Where is he? If you're a child of his, how wonderful. All that's needed is to call upon him this day, this very moment. I've noticed in my life that he gives strength in brief bursts. Over the long haul, he strengthens us, but it doesn't come a month at a time. It comes a moment at a time. Ask for that. If it's a stubborn will you're living with, pray for God to soften it. If necessary, to crush it. Even if it's in you, if it's stubborn enough, it is ruining relationships. Give it to him. If your visit to the cross today is the first time ever for you, then I invite you to give the Lord your life. He sent his one and only Son, Jesus Christ, to pay the penalty for those sins that you and I regularly commit, so that he might erase the sin question and offer you an answer to your unbelief. Forgiveness, security, and hope. You're surrounded by people all around the community, all around the globe, who have surrendered their hearts to Jesus Christ, given him their wills, their lives, the right to rule. It's your turn. Our Father, find in us an openness that is rare. Give to us a willingness that is not normally found in our lives. And hear our prayer as we call upon you today. Thank you for the relevant message from an ancient book. Remind us once again that all walls ultimately fall, just as all knees ultimately bow.

0: Chuck titled today's message, "And the Walls Came Tumbling Down." This is Insight for Living. Chuck.
1: The first Monday in July 1979, that's when Insight for Living aired its very first radio program. I had no idea what was beginning that day. None. If someone had pulled back the curtain and shown me what God was about to do, I'm not sure my heart could have held the thrill. We were naive. We were stepping out in faith with a national program, and frankly, we had no business being that bold. But we were. And we did, and men and women responded in droves. Not because we were clever, not because we had some sophisticated strategy or a slick marketing plan. They responded because we heralded the only thing that has ever actually changed a human heart, the cross we proclaim. Nearly five decades later, nothing has changed. Not one thing that matters. Yes, the reach has grown. The platforms have multiplied. We go places now that would have seemed like science fiction in 1979. Into phones, into earbuds, into languages and nations we could never have imagined on that first Monday morning. But the message, identical. It's the cross, always the cross. Look around at the world around you, bodies failing, relationships fractured. Public discourse that sounds more like a brawl than a conversation, pain in every direction. And right in the middle of all of it, we get to be dispensers of truth, God's truth, the kind that doesn't shift with the headlines or bend with the culture. That's an extraordinary privilege. As we approach June 30th, nearly 46 years after that very first broadcast, I want to invite you to join what God is already doing. Insight for Living carries the light into dark corners we haven't even reached yet. From our very first day until now, let's keep going together.
0: Ever feel like getting even with an enemy? I'm Clayton Bjellum. 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
4: Some people see Rema as part of their toolbox of faith, a place that can assist through life's ups and downs. 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

0: fourth way. We need to bring up our children with Bible values, and we need to get back to those things. And that's why the world is struggling so much, because God has been taken away.
1: 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Why that is? Because Messiah is supposed to bring world peace. Ultimately, he will. We'll continue our conversation with Foundations coming up.
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10: Foundations.
11: Doesn't matter what any human being says to you, if you want to know what is actual truth, you go to the bedrock of truth, and that is God's word.
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11: And just trust what it says. 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

0: We're working our way through a series about Mashiach, the Messiah. We began learning last time that many rabbis have what seems to be a legitimate reason for rejecting Jesus as Messiah, because when Messiah comes, he's supposed to usher in world peace. Because Jesus came 2,000 years ago, and there's been war after war after war during that time, he couldn't possibly be Mashiach. However, we did learn last time that yes, world peace is associated with Messiah, but in the right context and at the right time.
1: You can understand why many of the rabbis and a lot of Jews would turn around and say, look, Jesus did a lot of miracles and, you know, okay, he was a holy man and yes, he was Jewish, but he couldn't possibly be the Messiah because there has literally in the past 2,000 years been war after war after war after war, and it's still going today around the world.
0: And getting worse, not better.
1: And so I get why they would feel that way. But again, as we talked about last time, there is this description of two messiahs and that he had to come the first time to bring peace to the soul, to the heart, and to make atonement for sin, to reconcile man back to God. And we know he had to come at the time of Jesus because the prophet Daniel basically gave the date that he was going to arrive. So we know that. But again, what do you do with this answer for world peace? And of course, we know that the Mashiach is going to come again. Even the rabbis know that Mashiach is going to come. But there's so much debate between them. And you go, well, which rabbi am I supposed to pick? Because they're all so conflicting. Now, having said that, I should just jump in and say, look, pick a religion, any religion you like, any worldview or religious philosophical system, and all of those religious leaders have got their own views.
0: Yeah.
1: And all of their followers are going, well, which one am I supposed to? I'm going to follow this rabbi. I'm going to follow this imam. I'm going to follow this guru. I'm going to follow this priest or... They're all the same. Everybody's got their own little collective following. So Judaism is no different, really, in that regard.
0: It's almost just human nature, isn't it, in some respects?
1: Exactly. So therefore, let's just re-emphasize the point. It doesn't matter what any human being says to you. If you want to know what is actual truth, you go to the bedrock of truth, and that is God's word.
0: That's right.
1: And just trust what it says. Dig into it and learn it. Yes, you can learn from people, but you say, thank you very much. I appreciate what you've said, but now I'm going to be a Berean. I'm going to jump into scripture and see whether you're telling me the truth or not.
0: Yeah.
1: Respect the people, but go back to the word of God always. So the issue of peace, it's a big one. What does this mean for the identity of Messiah? And we have looked in detail. We've looked in Isaiah 52 and 53 about the graphic description of a suffering Messiah. We learned a lot about his execution in Psalm 22, in Zechariah 14 and Malachi 3. Malachi 3 is actually a really good one.
0: Yeah, we might just actually pick up on that one. So the first four verses of Malachi 3, which is really talking about Messiah coming to purify and refine his people. It says, behold, I'm going to send my messenger and he'll clear the way before me. And the Lord whom you seek will suddenly come to his temple. And the messenger of the covenant, in whom you delight, behold, he's coming, says the Lord of hosts. But who can endure the day of his coming? And who can stand when he appears? For he's like a refiner's fire and like fuller's soap. He'll sit as a smelter and purifier of silver, and he'll purify the sons of Levi and refine them like gold and silver, so that they may present the Lord offerings in righteousness. Then the offering of Judah and Jerusalem will be pleasing to the Lord, as in the days of old and as in the former years.
1: Do you know what really jumps out at me when you were reading that? It says that who can actually endure the day of his coming? In other words, when he comes, it's not going to be a cakewalk.
0: Yeah.
1: Who can endure that? Who can stand when he appears? And then not only that, we go into a fire, we go into a kiln, and we're going to be burned up and refined. That doesn't sound particularly peaceful and tiptoe through the tulips to me.
0: True,
1: sounds a little rugged. And of course, you know, there's also, and we have mentioned this before about when he comes, what's he going to look like? Well, you know, he came on a donkey the first time. What's it going to be like the second time?
0: Well, I know that there's a bit of contention between rabbis about this, whether Jesus is coming on a donkey or, you know, I guess obviously the Bible talks about him coming in the clouds.
1: Actually, I'm glad you brought that up because, yes, it does say that he's going to come on a donkey. We know that Jesus actually did ride into Jerusalem on a donkey. We know that in the New Covenant, it says that when he comes back again, he'll be coming on the clouds of heaven. We know that. But what is really fascinating is that in the Talmud, now, again, we've said this before many times, it's not scripture, but it is sacred Jewish writing. But in the Talmud, there's an argument between some of the rabbis They're debating over whether or not the Messiah is going to come on a donkey or whether he's coming in the clouds of heaven. Mm. Now, Robbo, I don't know of any scripture in the Old Covenant. I could be completely missing it here. It might be there, but I don't recall a scripture in the Old Covenant saying that when Messiah comes, he's coming on the clouds of heaven. It does say he's coming on a donkey.
0: Mm-hmm.
1: The only scripture I'm aware of, I should probably go and check, in the New Covenant is in where it says that when he comes back, he'll be coming on the clouds of heaven just like he left.
0: Yeah.
1: So I don't know whether the influence into the Talmud has come from early debate in the early church about Messiah coming on the clouds of heaven. I don't know, but it's fascinating to me that it's actually in the Talmud, that question. I think that's remarkable. And again, you still come back to this question, are we talking about one or two messiahs? Because they can't come on a donkey and on the clouds of heaven if it's the same one at the same time. Unless you're getting to the same one at different times.
0: Well, that's right, and that's what we've talked about in previous episodes where, you know, the Jews would believe that there are two different messiahs that come, depending maybe on their behaviour.
1: Yeah.
0: Obviously, Christians believe that there is one who comes at different points of history.
1: Yeah. Well, let me tell you, there was a this is going to sort of take the top off your head a little bit. There is we know about how amazing the Dead Sea Scrolls are and the discovery and the accuracy of scripture. We learned a lot about the history of what the Essenes would write in their scrolls. Well, there's a scroll that they found and a particular phrase or a statement made in one of these scrolls. It dates back to the 3rd century BC, so 300 years before Christ.
0: Mm.
1: And this is what was written in one of the scrolls, okay? It says, "The Messiah will first suffer and die, but eventually will rule in triumph during the end of days."
0: Mm, wow.
1: Now, that was written not by a Christian, but by an Essene, a very devoted man of God, living pretty much in an isolated, segregated manner because they had no trust or respect for the corruption of the priesthood, studied scriptures constantly, and this was a quote in there, in the scrolls, amazing, that they are saying in this statement, the Messiah is going to suffer first and die, but eventually will rule and triumph during the end of days. That sounds like it's the same person
0: that's right.
1: coming twice to me.
0: Exactly.
1: From an ancient Jewish sage and holy man.
0: Yeah.
1: I mean, that's not scripture, but it's an interpretation of what scripture actually says.
0: Mm.
1: Okay, and we've talked about this two Messiah possibility. Is this going to be a suffering servant who comes and dies for the people, or is this going to be a warrior king who comes and vindicates his people and sets up a kingdom and rules justly and does away with unrighteousness and delivers the people?
0: Mm.
1: We would go yes and yes.
0: That's right, the answer is yes.
1: But the big sticking point, again, for a lot of Jewish people is there is no peace. Well, can I just say, yes, there is. I know this peace. I've experienced this peace.
0: Yeah, that's right.
1: And the day will come eventually when Messiah is going to establish peace on earth. And it will be an enforced peace.
0: Mm.
1: Because if it was all going to be just lovely pie in the sky and let's just sort of sit around singing Kumbaya all day, then why would he need to be a warrior?
0: Mm.
1: Why would they need a warrior king who was going to come in swords blazing? And just another thing with regard to an enforced peace. You know, Paul said that when the emperor or whoever was ruling and reigning at the time that we were supposed to submit to them, he said they don't bear the sword for nothing.
0: Mm.
1: In other words, the natural kings and emperors and rulers, they actually have a sword for a reason, to keep order, to enforce peace. And remember when Esther had to go before the king unbidden, she took a life into her own hands. It was all a matter of everybody was in waiting with bated breath.
0: Yeah.
1: Is he going to lift that scepter of authority or going to drop it? He held that authority for a reason, to enforce laws.
0: That's right.
1: And Messiah will do the same thing.
0: Mm.
1: Okay, so I just want to finish off with a quote again from oneforisrael.org. You should go and have a look at this site. It's great. They say, "We need to remember that this is only one piece of the whole picture. Since the time that Jesus came into the world, the number of people that entered into a relationship with the God of Israel has grown dramatically. And according to the Old Testament, this is one of the main roles of Messiah. Jesus succeeded where the people of Israel, who were supposed to be a light to the nations, failed to bring many Gentiles to know the God of Israel. This is not to be taken lightly. Hundreds of millions of Gentiles who previously lived in spiritual darkness now know the light of the Jewish Messiah and worship the God of Abraham, Isaac and Jacob. It's great stuff.
0: We're going to continue this series on Mashiach. We are getting towards the end, but we're not quite there yet. We'll continue looking at Mashiach next time on Foundation.
2: This has been Foundations, a look at the Jewish foundations of our Christian faith.
3: Mandy and Rob are back tomorrow night with more on this series in the program Foundations. Meantime, we're heading towards the latest in news and sport shortly. As we approach 10 o'clock, then looking forward to catching up with Dr. David Jeremiah for the next edition of Turning Point. We are learning about the filling of the Holy Spirit in your life, part two of this. It's all to do with the power of submission and why its benefits actually are for every believer, ultimately finding true fulfillment and joy. That is Turning Point with Dr. David Jeremiah coming up just after 10. And following that, looking forward to hearing more from Bernie Dunnett with a different perspective on the promises that you can depend on Rema.

0: keeping you in the know. This is Rima News.
1: In this update, Labor's leader says Rakesh Naidu's decision to run for Labor is all above board as he comes under fire. Commissioner Richard Chambers says Naidu's candidacy makes his role as a senior police officer untenable and he'll be removed. Chambers says he only found out last night. Chris Hipkins says Naidu took all the required steps.
2: Rakesh Naidu told his supervisor at police when he confirmed that he was putting his name forward to us last week. We did run a different process for Rakesh because of his role within the New Zealand Police.
1: A new report has found New Zealand renters are better off than a year ago. The Regional Rental Affordability Index found affordability improved in most of the country over the past 12 months as rents ease and incomes rise. Property Investors Federation Advocacy Manager Matt Ball says it's not the same story in every region, but renting is definitely more affordable.
3: If you look at Auckland, I mean, rents have been flat in Auckland for a number of years now. So renters are in a much better position now than they have been in previous years.
1: A first-term Green MP has been labelled the chattiest parliamentarian. The Sunday Star Times has revealed Lawrence Zhu Nan's spoken more in Parliament this term than any other MP. He said 420,000 words since entering Parliament in 2024. Nan says it's his job.
4: All MPs, as a part of Parliament, our job is to do essentially two things, to scrutinise any bills and legislation. The other one is scrutinise budget.
1: New Zealanders are spending more as prices rise, but shopping less often. Payments network Paymark, formerly Worldline, has released spending data for April and May. With more, here's business reporter Michael Sergal.
5: Spending in April edged down 0.1% compared to the same month last year. Spending in May rose 1.2%, but transactions actually declined 1.1%. Spending rose the most in Waikato and Canterbury and fell the most in Marlborough and Wairarapa.
1: In sport, tears are flowing for the world's best women's golfer after the biggest win of her career. Nellie Corders clinched a one-shot win at the US Women's Open in Los Angeles, her fourth major title. The 27-year-old American says the achievement is overwhelming.
6: I feel like I'm in a dream. I just can't even explain how much this means to me. Thank you all for coming out and cheering me on. It really brings tears to my eyes.
1: Ben Stokes isn't playing the game blame, but the Lords pitch for their first test win over the Black Caps does concern the England captain when it comes to the future of Test cricket. The MCC governing body have been forced to release a statement outlining their own frustrations with the bowler-friendly surface they prepared for the low-scoring encounter. Stokes says he wants the longest format to thrive and such a pitch doesn't benefit the test game.
7: Could turn up next week and the game goes 5 days and it could be a draw and then everyone goes, well, this pitch is too flat, so it's so tough to get it right. But I just think the wickets is something that I think can help towards the understanding of what is it that needs to help test cricket stay around.
1: The second test is due to start at the Oval next Wednesday. To the weather. Northland to Waitomo, Tomatanui, Coromandel and Bay of Plenty. Cloudy periods and isolated showers clearing overnight. Taranaki to Kapiti Coast, including Taihape, partly cloudy, isolated showers about the ranges. Gisborne to Wairarapa and Wellington, scattered showers developing. Marlborough, Nelson and Canterbury, isolated showers for Canterbury and Marlborough. Buller, Grey and Westland, scattered showers. Fiordland, Otago and Southland, showers for the south coast. And the Chatham Islands rain developing, turning to showers and southwest gales. That's news, sport and weather. I'm Nina Burton.
0: From the Bible. But because of his great love for us, God, who is rich in mercy, made us alive with Christ even when we were dead in transgressions. It is by grace that you have been saved. Words to live by on Rima. It's the Rima Cut Through Appeal. Partner now at rima.co.nz.
8: 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And it's not too late to give. 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You can give online at rima.co.nz. Well, another favourite program is with Dr. David Jeremiah. He's in next Turning Point as we are learning about what it means to be filled with the Holy Spirit.
9: In a culture that prioritises personal power, submission is seen as weak. But submitting to the Holy Spirit is actually the key to living a dynamic life. Today on Turning Point, Dr. David Jeremiah continues his series on the Holy Spirit by examining the power of submission and why it benefits every believer. To introduce the conclusion of his important message, The Filling of the Spirit, is David.
10: Well, over the weekend, we have taken a little pause from our discussion of what it means to be filled by the Spirit, but we'll pick it up again today on this edition of Turning Point. Here's part two of The Filling of the Spirit. Paul compares being filled with the Spirit to being filled with alcohol. When someone drinks, the alcohol comes from the outside and starts to control them on the inside. But when you let the Holy Spirit have access to your heart, your mind, and your life, He begins to guide and strengthen and empower you from the inside out. And then the last thing about this is that it's in the present tense. That means you don't just get filled once. Actually, the text really says, keep on being filled with the Holy Spirit. All of us know there are times when we just settle into doing our own thing, whether we like to admit it or not. But if you want to have victory in your Christian life, you need to let the Spirit of God tell you what to do. You say, well, how does that work, Pastor? How does the Spirit of God tell me what to do? First of all, I believe the Spirit of God speaks to us inwardly. The Bible says one of His goals is to convict us. Have you ever noticed that you're walking along doing your own thing and something comes along and you yield to it and you feel very uncomfortable about it? That's the Spirit of God in you saying, you're going down the wrong road. The same thing happens when something good approaches and you know you're doing the right thing. The Spirit of God speaks to you. But most of all, the Spirit of God speaks to us through the Bible. The Bible is God's written word. And when we read that, two things happen. We have the inspiration of the Spirit in the writing of the Bible, and we have the Holy Spirit living within us, helping us to understand what the Bible says. I remember hearing a guy said, you know, I never could understand the Bible. Then I got saved, and in the meantime, I discovered somebody rewrote it. No, they didn't rewrite the Bible. You just got the interpreter on the inside. He's helping you understand. The Bible says, the natural man does not understand the things of the Spirit, for they're spiritually discerned. That means if you don't have the Holy Spirit because you're not a Christian, you can read the Bible until your eyes fall out and it won't make any difference in your life. More and more as I grow in the Lord, I understand that being filled with the Spirit is an ongoing process. Sometimes as I'm reading and studying the Bible, the Spirit of God will reveal something to me, some area of my life or ministry that isn't under His control. And He brings it to mind. He does. And I have to either yield that to Him or I have to deny it and go on doing my own thing. We should never imagine that being filled is a once-for-all deal that you can nail down at some Bible camp and throw a chunk of wood on the bonfire and it's all settled. Being filled is a continuous thing. Every day you seek the Lord and you wake up in the morning and say, Spirit of God, control my life today. I want to be a Spirit-led, Spirit-filled person on this day. Now, what are the conditions for this gracious act? What do we have to do? How do we go about this? How do I become a Spirit-filled Christian? First of all, you have to desire to be filled with the Spirit. If you have no desire for the Spirit of God to fill you and control you, guess what? It won't happen. John 7, Jesus says, if anyone thirsts, let him come to me and drink. And then he tells us later in the verse that that verse is about the Holy Spirit. In the Beatitudes in the New Testament, there's a verse that says, blessed are those who hunger and thirst after righteousness. And what that means is, if you're a Christian, do you ever have this feeling that there should be something else going on in your life beside what's going on right now? You want something more, something different, something more aligned with what God's will is, and you know in your heart you're not walking the straight and narrow, you're living on the fringe areas. If that doesn't bother you, and if you don't have a desire for there to be something more in your life, you're never going to be filled with the Spirit of God, because He doesn't come where He's not wanted. He's not going to come into your life and take control unless you ask Him to, unless you desire for that to happen. Are you thirsty? Maybe a little desperate for a closer walk with God? You say, well, that makes me feel like something's wrong. Let me tell you something. The Bible says you're blessed if you hunger after righteousness. It doesn't say you're blessed if you're righteous, although that's true. It says you're blessed if you hunger and thirst for righteousness. Do you have a desire for more of God, more of His will, more of His person? You're a candidate for the Holy Spirit's filling. That's what the scripture says. Some people have told me, Pastor, I wish I could get to the place in my Christian life where I could just be happy. Jesus says you will be blessed if you hunger and thirst after righteousness. The word blessed is the word happy. Happy is the one who hungers and thirsts after righteousness. Don't deny that in your life. Don't push that away. Don't say, what's wrong with me? I just keep wanting more of God. If that's true of you, the Bible says you're a candidate for the Holy Spirit's infilling. Then you have to denounce sin in your life. Let me tell you something. The Holy Spirit will not cohabit a life that is filled with willful sin. If you're living in habits that are not honoring to the Lord, the Holy Spirit's not going to move in next to that. His first name is holy. And He's going to want to be in a place where holiness is true. Paul explained it like this. He said, since we have these promises, dear friends, let us purify ourselves from everything that contaminates the body and spirit, perfecting holiness out of reverence for God. When we come to be filled with the Holy Spirit, first of all, we have to want to be. We have to desire it. And secondly, we have to be willing to deal with the things in our life that are not pleasing to the Lord. I'll tell you something I've learned. You say, well, I don't know if there are things like that in my life. If you ask the Lord to reveal them to you, He flat out will do it. You won't have to ask Him a number of times. You won't have to say, oh, Lord, Lord, please show me the things that are wrong in my life. What I've discovered is if you ask Him for that, He will show it to you. Through His word, through a sermon, through something you hear on the radio, through a conversation with, I don't know what it'll be, but He has this way of always making us aware of the things in our life that are not pleasing to Him. You may be afraid to ask that question because you don't want to know the answer. That's what I discover from a lot of folks I know. Why don't you ask the Lord to show you those things in your life that are not pleasing to Him? Because you already know those things in your life that are not pleasing to Him. You don't need God to tell you those things. So you don't ask. The Bible says if you want to be controlled by the Spirit of God, you have to get serious about not living your life according to the old way before you were saved. You need to live your life in a new way. Denounce sin in your life. Third thing you got to do is you have to dedicate yourself fully to Christ. To be filled with the Spirit is to yield to His control. The Holy Spirit doesn't want to just be the resident of your life. He wants to be the president of your life. He wants to sit on the throne of your life. He wants to rule every day in the decisions you make, in the things you do, in the places you go. I used to pray when I'd get up in the morning, Lord, help me to take Jesus Christ with me wherever I go and be an influence for Him. And then I realized that's a prayer I don't have to pray because He's going with me anyway. So to be filled with the Spirit is to yield to the Spirit's control. Romans 12, 1 and 2 have been used over the years to illustrate this. And I'm not going to read it from the King James. I'm going to read it from Phillips' paraphrase because it's so good. Listen to these words. With eyes wide open to the mercies of God, I beg you, my brothers, as an act of intelligent worship, to give Him your bodies as a living sacrifice, consecrated to Him and acceptable by Him. Don't let the world around you squeeze you into its own mold, but let God remold your minds from within so that you may prove in practice that the plan of God for you is good and it meets all of His demands and moves toward the goal of true maturity. So we say, all right, Lord, you know what I want, and my life is clean now, and I've confessed my sin. Now I'm just going to give you control in my business, in my home, in my free time, in every part of me. Lord, you've got it all. No strings attached, no clauses, no reservations. You got me. Someone has illustrated this as a house with a bunch of rooms in it. Jesus wants access to every room in your life. He wants to control. You can't lock Him out of some rooms. You can't say, no, this is my thing over here, Lord. I'll take care of this. You got all the rest of it, but I got this. He wants absolute, total control. Some of you know that I went to Dallas Seminary. Dallas Seminary is a wonderful place. It was founded by a man named Lewis Sperry Chafer. I was there when the school was founded. That was a long, long time ago. But I read a lot about this man, and he was unique. He did things most people wouldn't have the courage to do, and usually it turned out pretty good. I remember reading that on one occasion in Dallas, he was asked to speak at a banquet, and there were a lot of preliminaries, a lot of music, a lot of announcements, along with various presentations and endless acknowledgments. I know what that's like. I've been in that spot. I went to a place once where they had a bunch of sponsors on the radio, and they let every sponsor speak for 5 minutes. Well, this event with Lewis Sperry Chafer, it was 3 hours before he got to speak. 3 hours. He immediately endeared himself to the audience when he got up and he said, "I had prepared a somewhat lengthy message, but the hour is late. I will not detain you. Therefore, I'm just going to present a 3-point outline of the message and let the Spirit of God speak to your heart." Here's what he said. "My subject is the reasonableness of fully surrendering our lives to God. Reason number one, He is all wise and He knows better than anyone else what is best for my life. Reason number two, He's almighty and He has the power to accomplish that which is best for me. Reason number three, He loves me more than anyone else in the world loves me. Conclusion, the most logical thing a Christian can do is to surrender his life completely to God. What more can I say? What need I say more?" And with that, he sat down. He got a standing ovation. Not because of the message, but because it was over. But the message was worth an ovation. God knows you better than anyone else knows you. God loves you more than anyone else loves you. And God is more powerful than anyone else could ever be, can accomplish in you what no one else can do. So why wouldn't you want to give your life over to Him and His Spirit in your heart? You have to have a desire to be filled. You have to denounce sin in your life. You have to dedicate yourself completely to the Lord. And the Bible says that when we do these things, the Holy Spirit will take control. There are two verses in the New Testament that have often intrigued me about the Holy Spirit. Maybe you've read them and wondered, what in the world does that mean? They have a lot to do with what we're talking about today, because these things can get in the way of the Spirit of God controlling your life. 1 Thessalonians 5:19 says this, "Do not quench the Holy Spirit." What in the world does that mean? It means that when the Holy Spirit's on fire in your life, don't throw cold water on what He wants you to do. Don't shut Him down. Don't put Him on hold. You quench the Holy Spirit by not doing something He tells you to do. And when you walk in the Spirit and are filled with the Spirit, you don't want to quench Him. When He tells you to do something, do it. Because if you don't, you're quenching Him. You're pouring water on the influence of the Spirit in your life. That's why total obedience is required here. You don't get to pray about it. You don't give me a couple of weeks to think this over, Lord. He tells you to do something. You know it's from Him. You do it. And if you don't, you quench the Holy Spirit. The other one in the New Testament that's similar to this is in Ephesians 4:30 that says, "Do not grieve the Holy Spirit of God." How do we grieve the Holy Spirit? Well, if you're not going to walk in the Spirit, if you're not going to be filled with the Spirit, the last thing you want to do is to grieve Him or in any way to shut Him down. The Holy Spirit tells you to do something and you don't do it, you grieve Him. You do something that's dishonoring to the Lord, you grieve Him. The Holy Spirit is a living, vital person who lives within you and wants to help you live your life. Then the Scripture tells us we have to depend on the Holy Spirit daily. Walk in the Spirit, and you shall not fulfill the lust of the flesh. Man, have I got an illustration for you on this point. I've had to learn how to walk all over again in the last couple of years. I'm not there yet, but I'm getting there. What I've learned is when you walk, You put one foot out and you have to depend on that foot to hold you while you move the other foot to get ahead of it. You have to take your steps one at a time. If you get too far ahead of yourself, you end up on the floor. If you get too crazy and try to go too fast, you can't keep up with yourself. Walking is a wonderful privilege. I didn't realize how wonderful it is until these days. What a joy it is to be able to walk. But the Bible says we're to walk in the Spirit. What does that mean? That means we're to depend on Him every day, one step at a time. I remember years ago, there was a big debate in the church about how to know the will of God. And I read the books and heard the sermons, and I never did quite get them. And one day I realized the will of God for your life is composed of the will of God for every day of your life. If you walk with the Lord every day, you will end up in the place where God wants you to be. We worry so much about what God wants us to do tomorrow, next year, next month. And God, I think, is more concerned about whether or not we're putting one foot ahead of each other and depending on Him and walking in the Spirit. That's the challenge every day. Lord, help me to walk with You today. Walking in the Spirit means trusting in the Lord God every moment. Every day you get up and say, You're in control of my life. I'm going to depend upon You today. Now, one last thing before we close our Bibles. What happens to you when you're filled with the Spirit? You know, if you watch Christian television, you're going to hear somebody say, when you're filled with the Spirit, you will speak in tongues. The Bible doesn't teach that. I'm not here to debate speaking in tongues. That's not the purpose of this message. But you know, one of the things that's interesting to me, that's very mysterious, very obsolete. The real evidence of being Spirit-filled is much more practical than that. In Ephesians, it says this, be filled with the Spirit, speaking to one another in psalms and hymns and spiritual songs, singing and making melody in your heart to the Lord, giving thanks always for all things to God in the name of the Lord Jesus, and submitting to one another in the fear of God. The Bible says when you're filled with the Spirit of God, your relationships will be different. You'll be speaking to one another in psalms and hymns and spiritual songs. You'll have a holy way of dealing with it. You won't be always antagonistic to everything that happens in your life. And then it says, singing and making melody in your heart to the Lord. Worship is one of the evidences of a Spirit-filled person. Let me tell you something else. Worship is the evidence of a Spirit-filled church. If you're out someplace, maybe you have to move and you're trying to find a new church, you can find out a lot about that church before the pastor ever gets up to speak. What's going on with the worship? Are the people worshiping? You can go to some churches where there's two or three people singing on the stage. Nobody's singing in the pew. Spirit-filled churches are worshiping churches. That's why I love to come to this church, because before I ever get to speak, I get to worship. And then the Bible says we're giving thanks. Do you know that giving thanks is impossible for those who complain and are grumpy and grouchy and whining? A lot of the problems in churches these days are people that are unhappy over crazy things. They don't like the pews. They don't like the colors. Maybe they don't like the preacher. The Bible says if you're Spirit-filled, you're going to be filled with gratitude. You're going to be thankful for the things God does for you. You know, I've been taken away from some of the things I love to do over these last 2 years, but God has shown me that I can be thankful for the things I can still do, and I am very grateful for that. To be Spirit-filled means to be filled with gratitude, to be grateful, to be thankful. I love to be around people like that, don't you? They just lift you up and make you feel worthy of every day. Here's one that'll touch all of us. The last one on this list in this passage is to be submitting. It says submitting one to another. You know, when I first came here, I did a lot of weddings, and I had a wedding ceremony. And in this wedding ceremony, it says, wives, be submissive to your own husbands. And I once had a lady call me and say, I won't let you marry me unless you take that out of the ceremony. I'm not going to do that. I said, we're going to have to get somebody else to marry you, because that's what the Bible teaches. One time, however, I did a wedding where I got it mixed up and I had the husband submitting to the wife. Took me a long time to get that one straightened out. But you know what's interesting about all of that? What's interesting is this is not about wives submitting to husbands. This is about everybody submitting to everybody. What does it say? Submitting to one another in the fear of God. It means to have a spirit of not always having to be number one, not always having to be the one who makes all the decisions, but being submissive, have an attitude of submission. Do you know what I'm talking about when I say that? Be submissive one to another. Give everyone an opportunity. Don't always have to be first. Jesus said that when we are filled with the Spirit, out of our life, rivers of living water will flow. You know what that means? Spirit-filled people will have an influence on others. Spirit-filled people will have a life that is contagious. I need to tell you this. I've told you this before over the years. One of the people like that I met when I came to this church was Tim LaHaye. You know, he taught on the Spirit-filled life, but he lived the Spirit-filled life. When I was with him, I always left him feeling better about life and desiring to do better myself. He had a contagious spirit. You can have that spirit if you let the Spirit of God control your life. If you'll just be willing to say, Lord, I've been trying to do this on my own, and I need to be filled with the Spirit. I would encourage you this week to explore that thought in your life. Let me tell you, if you're not a Christian, if you're not a believer, you don't have the Spirit, so that doesn't work. You need Jesus first. When you get Jesus, you get the Spirit.
9: Amen. When you accept Jesus Christ as your personal Savior, the Bible says you're baptized into the Spirit. And the Spirit comes to be the resident in your life. When you allow Him to fill your life, He becomes the president. And that's the most important thing. Don't let Him just live in your life. Let Him rule and reign in your life and find out what it's like to live every day under the control of the Holy Spirit of God. Tomorrow, we're going to talk about the illumination of the Spirit. How did the Bible get written, and how did the men of God who wrote the Word of God know that it was indeed God's Word? What does the illumination of the Spirit mean, and how does it work? That's tomorrow and Wednesday here on Turning Point. On Thursday and Friday, we're going to talk about walking in the Spirit. I'm David Jeremiah, and it's my privilege to be your teacher every day. Thank you for joining me. Have a great day. We'll see you next time.
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8: Learning great things about the Holy Spirit in this series. Hope you're enjoying it. And we'll find out more tomorrow night, just after 10. Heading towards music from Hayley Jones before we catch up with Bernie Diamond for a different perspective on faith as we continue with his series on the promises of God. Promises you can depend on. It's coming up.
12: Rhema brings songs that cut through the noise of culture, carrying the hope of Jesus straight into real everyday life. Like this track from We the Kingdom.
13: So the song God So Loved, you started singing that chorus, you know, for God so loved the world that He gave, just kind of basically goes through the John 3:16. I think the rest of the song, we wanted it to capture the depth and the heart of what that really means. Like, what was God stepping into when he made the decision to send his son.
14: A lot of times as believers, we feel like, oh, we've got to get all buttoned up and cleaned up before we come to the cross. And that cannot be more of a lie. I love that Jesus welcomes us in the middle of our failures, in the middle of our shame, in the middle of our filth. What he did on the cross is shed his blood for those things. And so he takes us as we are, and we're able to walk in new life. So as we worship God, it's so important to know that we got to be vulnerable also and acknowledge the human condition where we are without Jesus.
15: I love the part of the second verse that acknowledges the hardship of life, the addictions, the pain, the darkness. But I love how the bridge like lifts our eyes above that to just the greatness of God and his sovereignty. And I think that being honest about the pain of life is one step to entering into the truest heart and form of worship, which is just acknowledging God's sovereignty and really seeing his greatness above everything else and maximizing his greatness. And I love that the bridge does that. Whenever I sing that, I just really feel all my worries and my anxiety and my load lift when I'm just like, Jesus, you're so great. I praise you. Like, you have so much love to give me, and you're so good and so much bigger than I can really comprehend. And I know you've got me, you know, and that you love me. You sent your son to die for me. And that is
13: no matter what we're walking through.
15: Exactly.

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0: Being Truly Thankful with Hayley Jones there. Well, love to hear your stories of what Rima means to you. It always encourages us. And here is another listener comment.
1: And to say that when we give to Rima, it actually makes the people on Rima and us and the people who call in really happy.
2: We love what you guys do. You do a great job, and we feel blessed to be able to be part of the family and support you guys. And yeah, I would encourage anybody to do the same. It's such a great part of living in New Zealand, is getting to listen to Rima and hear about God. We just love you guys. We love the whole team at Rima. We love what you guys bring to our morning, and we have a lot of laughs about it, don't we, guys?
3: Yeah.
0: Thank you so much for getting in touch with your comments. Keep them coming, and it is not too late to give to the appeal tonight. If you'd like to do that while it's a little bit quieter at your place, just head over to the website rima.co.nz. Coming up in just a couple of minutes, Bernie Dimet is back with a different perspective on faith. Tonight we're going to explore more of the promises of God and an understanding of the I am who I am.
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6: When we hit the odd bump in the road, it's great to know that there's someone that we can call on, someone that we can depend on. And that's why it's so important to understand exactly who God is. Hi, I'm Bernie Diamond, and welcome to the program today as we take a look at God from a different perspective. And do stick with me, because very soon I'll be telling you about my latest life application book. It's called Victory Over Impossible Odds. And I'd love to send you a free copy to help you discover God's powerful faithfulness amidst life's troubles. There are times in life when we need to know that we're safe. Times of turmoil, times of uncertainty, times when we're down or alone, times when we need help and advice. That's not to say that you and I are a bunch of losers, that we can't look after ourselves, not that. But it's a simple acknowledgement that we can't do it all on our own. And no matter how strong we might be, some days we need some assurance. That's why last week, and again this week on the program, we're taking a look at some promises. Promises that we can depend on. Promises from God. Last week, we looked at five awesome promises from God about what He would do for us. And this week, we're going to take a look at some more promises from a bit of a different angle. Promises about who He is. And they're important because at the end of the day, if you and I are going to trust anyone, that trust is rooted in who they are, isn't it? And the more we know who they are, the more we know whether or not we can trust them. Now, you may have heard me in the past talk about a man called Graham. This man had a huge influence in my life. When I was serving as a captain in the Australian Army, he was a colonel set over me. He was my boss. I got to know him, and eventually we both left the Army, and together with another man, a guy called Mark, we formed a consulting business in the information technology industry. Now, Graham is 20 years my senior, and he mentored me for the best part of two decades. The man was perfect by no means, but then again, you're not, and I'm not, but he was probably one of the smartest and wisest men I have ever known. And Graham had the patience to invest in me. Now, I used to talk over the top of people. He had to teach me to be ahead of the game.

0: to teach me to think ahead as a leader, to anticipate, to collaborate, to deal with difficult people. And much of the practical stuff I share on this program from day to day has its genesis in the mentorship and the guidance that Graham gave me and invested in me over almost two decades. Now, 5 or 6 years ago, we sold that business. He's retired now, and I'm in full-time ministry doing what I'm doing right now. And where back then, he was the head of our organisation, and I was his pupil today. I'm the head of an organisation, this ministry that I'm involved in, Christianity Works. Now, over that time, I got to know him really, really well. We each have our different approaches. We each have our different styles. But I would trust this man with my life. And I still call him for advice and input and to talk. If he came to me and made a promise, you know, I would trust that promise implicitly because I know through experience who he is. I have experienced him. There are other people, though, people I know who would be at the complete opposite end of the scale. Why? Because I've seen them in action. I know what's in their heart. I know one man who cheated on his wife while she was dying of cancer. I know a woman who says one thing in public but behind people's back says something quite different. If either of those people came to me with a promise, how much value do you think I would place on it? I can think of another man, the pastor of my church. I just started attending a new church in the last few months. Now, I think this guy Warwick is an awesome man. He has this wonderful mix of strength and compassion. He's humble, yet he's clearly an anointed leader. He's a great teacher, and he's a man I have enormous respect for. But I hardly know him. I don't know him through 20 years' experience as I did Graham. I haven't served with him in the trenches yet. And so as much as I respect and admire him, his promises yet wouldn't carry quite the same weight as Graham's. Makes sense, doesn't it? It's obvious. When I look today at the story of Moses, Moses is one of the A-lists in the Old Testament. He's an Israelite who grows up in Pharaoh's house in Egypt. He kills a man. He flees to the desert. He's an old wreck in the desert. He's tending some sheep. He's 80 years old. And God comes to Moses and says, go tell Pharaoh to let my people go. That's daunting. So Moses comes up with 5 excuses. He has a defense like, leave me alone to tend my sheep. I'm a burnt out old wreck. And the first one, the first defense is, well, the Israelites would never listen to me. Who am I? Who will I say sent me? It's not an unreasonable thing to say. Let's have a look at it. Exodus chapter 3, beginning at verse 11. Moses says to God, who am I that I should go to Pharaoh and bring the Israelites out of Egypt? He said, I will be with you, and this shall be the sign for you that it is I who sent you. When you have brought the people out of Egypt, you shall worship God on this mountain. But Moses said to God, if I come to the Israelites and I say to them, the God of your ancestors has sent me to you, and they ask me, what is his name? What am I going to say to them? And God says to Moses, tell them I am who I am. He said further, thus you shall say to the Israelites, I am has sent me to you. Interesting response from God. Where does your certainty come from? Where does your protection come from? How will Israel know? Well, tell them I am who I am sent you. Why would that make a difference? What benefit is that odd response? God is relying on his very character. God is relying on who he is. And see, sometimes the problem is we don't know who he is. Of course, we know the story. Probably God did use Moses to bring his people out of slavery through the Red Sea, through the 40 years in the desert, into the promised land. Over after that, you read in the Old Testament, God saying to his people, I am the Lord your God who brought you out of the land of Egypt to be slaves there no more. I have broken the bars of your yoke and made you walk erect. This is who I am. This is why you can trust me. This is why when I make promises to you, they are promises that you can depend on. I am who I am. And that is why getting to know God and who he is and the promises he makes about who he is, that's why getting to know that is so important. That's why my life has been transformed and continues to be transformed, because I've taken the time to get to know the God who reveals himself to us in his word, the Bible. Now, that may seem to you perhaps like an incredibly old-fashioned thing to do, read the Bible. But in those pages, I discovered the God whom I can depend on. You discover what he's like. You discover what grace means. You discover what judgment means. It takes time. I told you about my friend and mentor, Graham. Now, that relationship goes back now almost a quarter of a century with that man. And I have a deep trust in who he is because I know who he is. And it's the same with God. It takes time. Now, you see people bobbing around like small boats being tossed on a stormy ocean, grabbing for this and grabbing for that, when the anchor that they need in their lives is God himself. But if you don't know about the anchor, you can't use it. And if you don't know God, you can't rely on him. And this is not something you can lay hold of by not knowing him. Life has its ups and downs. When we feel like the ground beneath our feet is crumbling, as though God's unbreakable promises don't apply to us, the challenges we're facing can appear impossible to overcome. That's why I'd love to send you a free copy of my latest book, Victory Over Impossible Odds. And with the life application questions at the end of each chapter, you'll be able to chew things over to really apply God's word right into the circumstances you're facing today. Because, hey, God's word is alive and active. Amen? So I'm praying that through this book, he'll help you discover his powerful faithfulness amidst life's troubles. You can request your free copy right now at ChristianityWorks.com. You'll see that offer right there toward the top of the homepage. Just click on it, pop in your name and email, and that ebook will be on its way to your inbox in just seconds. That web address again is ChristianityWorks.com. Thank you so much for joining me. I'm Bernie Diamond, and I'll catch you again same time tomorrow with a different perspective.
1: Bernie Diamond with a different perspective, taken from his series, Promises You Can Depend On, as we begin week two, really focusing in on how trustworthy God is, getting to know him more so you trust him more and you grow in your relationship with him. Hope you're enjoying this series. Heading towards news at 11, not far away now from Worship Nation, with Elevation Worship on the way. Christian Stamfill and Chris Tomlin, his song I Will Follow. Plus, we've got our word for today daily devotional round about 11:30 and our verse of the day. It's all coming up after 11.

0: keeping you in the know. This is Rima News.
1: In this update, Labor's leader says Rakesh Naidu's decision to run for Labor is all above board as he comes under fire. Commissioner Richard Chambers says Naidu's candidacy makes his role as a senior police officer untenable and he'll be removed. Chambers says he only found out last night. Chris Hipkins says Naidu took all the required steps.
2: Rakesh Naidu told his supervisor at police when he confirmed that he was putting his name forward to us last week. We did run a different process for Rakesh because of his role within the New Zealand Police.
1: A new report has found New Zealand renters are better off than a year ago. The Regional Rental Affordability Index found affordability improved in most of the country over the past 12 months as rents ease and incomes rise. Property Investors Federation Advocacy Manager Matt Ball says it's not the same story in every region, but renting is definitely more affordable.
3: If you look at Auckland, I mean, rents have been flat in Auckland for a number of years now. So renters are in a much better position now than they have been in previous years.
1: A first-term Green MP has been labelled the chattiest parliamentarian. The Sunday Star Times has revealed Lawrence Zhu Nan spoken more in Parliament this term than any other MP. He said 420,000 words since entering Parliament in 2024. Nan says it's his job.
4: All MPs, as a part of Parliament, our job is to do essentially two things, to scrutinise any bills and legislation. The other one is scrutinise budget.
1: New Zealanders are spending more as prices rise, but shopping less often. Payments network Paymark, formerly Worldline, has released spending data for April and May. With more, here's business reporter Michael Sergal.
5: Spending in April edged down 0.1% compared to the same month last year. Spending in May rose 1.2%, but transactions actually declined 1.1%. Spending rose the most in Waikato and Canterbury and fell the most in Marlborough and Wairarapa.
1: In sport, tears are flowing for the world's best women's golfer after the biggest win of her career. Nellie Corders clinched a one-shot win at the US Women's Open in Los Angeles, her fourth major title. The 27-year-old American says the achievement is overwhelming.
6: I feel like I'm in a dream. Gosh, I just can't even explain how much this means to me. Thank you all for coming out and cheering me on. It really brings tears to my eyes.
1: Ben Stokes isn't playing the game blame, but the Lords pitch for their first test win over the Black Caps does concern the England captain when it comes to the future of test cricket. The MCC governing body have been forced to release a statement outlining their own frustrations with the bowler-friendly surface they prepared for the low-scoring encounter. Stokes says he wants the longest format to thrive and such a pitch doesn't benefit the test game.
7: Could turn up next week and the game goes 5 days and it could be a draw and then everyone goes, well, this pitch is too flat, so it's so tough to get it right. But I just think the wickets is something that I think can help towards the understanding of what is it that needs to help test cricket stay around.
1: The second test is due to start at the Oval next Wednesday. To the weather. Northland to Waitomo, Tomatanui, Coromandel and Bay of Plenty. Cloudy periods and isolated showers clearing overnight. Taranaki to Kapiti Coast, including Taihape, partly cloudy, isolated showers about the ranges. Gisborne to Wairarapa and Wellington, scattered showers developing. Marlborough, Nelson and Canterbury, isolated showers for Canterbury and Marlborough. Buller, Grey and Westland, scattered showers. Fiordland, Otago and Southland, showers for the south coast. And the Chatham Islands rain developing, turning to showers and southwest gales. That's news, sport and weather. I'm Nina Burton.
0: From the Bible. But whoever looks intently into the perfect law that gives freedom and continues in it, not forgetting what they have heard but doing it, they will be blessed in what they do. 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It's the Rima Cut-Through Appeal. 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
8: Great to have you with us this evening on Rima. 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Well, coming up, Worship with Chris Tomlin. I Will Follow. We've got music from Christian Stanfield soon and Elevation Worship starting us off. Oh, Come to the Altar.

0: I Will Follow. That was Chris Tomlin. Christian Stanfill earlier, Come to Jesus, and from Elevation Worship, Oh Come to the Altar. Another great comment from a listener who enjoys listening to Rema. Let's check it out.
1: I love the positive messaging. When I was at school, I remember our school reading, and it wasn't even a Christian school, but it was from Philippians 4, where it talks about thinking about whatever is true and noble and lovely, and those are the things that we should think about. And so, yeah, I was listening to a different station, and some of the adverts were not suitable for my kiddies.
2: Yeah.
1: And e-lyrics and songs were not ideal. And yeah, I have a family who loves music, so to be able to let them listen to something that is uplifting has really been fantastic. Over the last, I don't know, 10, 15 years.
0: 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As we return to worship with Maverick City Music now. And Promises.

Lord, you have my heart. That was Delirious on Rhema, part of Worship Nation tonight. Matt Redman earlier, Son of Suffering, What Christ Did for Us, and from Maverick City Music, The Promises. Just a couple of minutes away from your word for today. Tonight, the life-giving word is our focus, based on John 6 and verse 63. Taking us there, music from Charity Gale now.

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1: The people of every nation shall worship him. From Psalm 22, verse 27. In 1993, a group called AD 2000 United Prayer Track came up with an innovative idea. To help realize their goal of a church for every people and the gospel for every person by AD 2000, they established a program called Praying Through the Window. The window referred to an area on the globe from 10 degrees to 40 degrees north of the equator, from North Africa and southern Spain, eastward to Japan and the northern Philippines. Almost 3 billion people live in this area, where the most prominent religions are Buddhism, Islam, and Hinduism. For the entire month of October 1993, and again in 1995, millions of Christians prayed for the people in the 1040 window. The goal was that new churches be established and new missionaries sent to these areas. In 1993 alone, the number of churches in Albania grew from 50 to more than 300, and the number of Christian fellowship groups formed in India rose from an average of 3 to 17 each day. If your world consists only of your loved ones, your job, and your church, ask God to open your eyes to the world beyond your world. Begin praying that He will move in those nations. Ask of me, and I will give you the nations for your inheritance and the ends of the earth for your possession. From Psalm 2, verse 8. You ask, can we realistically believe that the world will turn to Jesus? Read this. All the ends of the world should remember and turn to the Lord, and all the families of the nations shall worship before you. From Psalm 22, verse 27.
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That was Ephesians chapter 3, verses 17 to 19. Love that surpasses knowledge is truly powerful, but difficult to explain. However, when you have loved your spouse for decades and he or she is as close to you as anybody possibly could be, you experience what it means. Love that surpasses knowledge. You know each other and each other's faults and weaknesses, but you love each other deeply. And when you first fell in love, that love continued. When you love a child and do for them what you never dreamed you could do for another human being, you understand this phrase too. Love that surpasses knowledge. And when you stand before God, adopted as a full heir of all his great riches, spoken of in Romans 8, verse 14 and 16 to 17, a full sibling to Jesus Christ the Lord. What a wonderful thought that is. Hebrews 2, 14 to 15 speaks of this, and 1 John 3, 1 to 2. Then you are presented by Jesus. He presents you to the Father as holy, without reproach, and blameless. Colossians 1, 22. You begin to understand the phrase, love. Love that surpasses knowledge. Well, that was all about Ephesians 3, 17 to 19. I pray that you may be rooted and established in love, may have power together with all the saints to grasp how wide and high and deep is the love of Christ, and to know this love that surpasses knowledge, that you may be filled to the measure of all the fullness of God. Part of Ephesians chapter

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Show Me Your Glory. That was Third Day, along with the David Crowder Band, Everything Glorious. Almost time to wrap up the hour. Looking forward to hearing from Jeff Vines after the news as we head on through the morning with Gary keeping us company. Lovely to hear from him right through until the breakfast show at 6 for day 2 of the REMA appeal. And if you would like to support your REMA, you can do so any time that suits you on the website rema.co.nz. Thank you so much for supporting this station. We really appreciate that. And we love to know that you're listening and that you're getting a lot out of the music and the programs that we bring to you each evening to encourage you in your faith. I'm Rosemary Jane. I'll catch you tomorrow night.

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1: In this update, a state of emergency has been declared for Wellington's southern and eastern wards, with affected locals warned to leave by this morning. Met Service is warning of heavy swells which could reach 10.5 metres by late morning. Lachlan Rennie has more.
2: Wellington City Mayor Andrew Little says residents of South Coast waterfront properties and those concerned about flooding should stay somewhere else tonight. He says, including pets, they need to be out no later than 9 a.m. Extensive road closures are also expected tomorrow.
1: Nationals pledging to double funding for the Queen Elizabeth QE2 Trust, which works on conservation. The trust works with private landowners and farmers to protect nature and implements a legal rule all future landowners must protect biodiversity. Here's senior political reporter Azaria Howell.
3: The National Party's announced it would increase funding from about $4.2 million to roughly $8.5 million a year, confirmed in Budget 2027, if it can govern again. Conservation spokesperson Tama Portaka says funding certainty means the trust can plan ahead.
1: Believe stray cats are a safer alternative to poison as Auckland grapples with its rat problem. Residents in Ponsonby, Greylin and Westmere have taken to social media after noticing a sharp rise in rodent numbers around their homes. New Zealand Cat Foundation founder Anne Batley says they're a natural solution to the issue, despite the risk to native birds.
4: Do we really want chemicals and terrible toxins and poisons in our environment? Children are at risk, our own pets are at risk, birds, and it destroys our environment.
1: Wellington's mayor has directed an independent investigator to find out why the new city's library's website cost $600,000. It was built by Auckland company Journey Digital. Wellington's deputy mayor, Ben McNulty, says has labelled it an atrocious amount. Andrew Little agrees and says they'll find out what went wrong.
5: People have got delegated authority of big sums of money and there's not proper accountability. That's an issue. So I am discovering this too, like everybody else. These are decisions that go back some time.
1: In sport, former All Black Andy Ellis is emerging as the likely successor to new All Blacks coach Dave Rennie at Japanese League One club Corbeil. Rennie can now focus full-time on the New Zealand side after Corbeil clinched the 2026 title over the weekend. 28-test halfback Ellis captained the Corbeil team that last won the competition in 2018. 23-time Grand Slam singles champion Serena Williams insists she's made no call yet on whether her return to professional tennis will include playing singles. Inactive on tour for almost 4 years, the 44-year-old will play mixed doubles at the Queen's Club tournament in London this week. And an admission from England captain Ben Stokes that the Lords pitch for their first test win over New Zealand wasn't helpful for the future of cricket's longest format. To the weather. Northland to Waitomo, Tomatanui, Coromandel and Bay of Plenty. Cloudy periods and isolated showers clearing overnight. Taranaki to Kapiti Coast, including Taihape, partly cloudy, isolated showers about the ranges. Gisborne to Wairarapa and Wellington, scattered showers developing. Marlborough, Nelson and Canterbury, isolated showers for Canterbury and Marlborough. Buller, Grey and Westland, scattered showers. Fiordland, Otago and Southland, showers for the south coast. And the Chatham Islands rain developing, turning to showers and southwest gales. That's News, Sport and Weather. I'm Nina Burton.
0: From the Bible, this is what the Sovereign Lord, the Holy One of Israel says. In repentance and rest is your salvation. In quietness and trust is your strength. Words to live by on Rema.
6: Good morning. The first verse of Tuesday morning coming to you from the book of Isaiah, chapter 30 and verse 15. It's just a moment or two after midnight. I'm Gary. Welcome along to the Midnight to Dawn program on Rema. Thank you for having a wee listen. As usual, we start with Pastor Jeff Vines.
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3: 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This is Today with Jeff Vines. Now, God knows us inside out. In this episode, Pastor Jeff starts a new series of messages about how we can come to know God. Maybe not inside out, but much better through the study of the Bible. This first message looks at Moses and the burning bush to illustrate some things that happen to those who have had a life-changing experience with God. You can find this passage of Moses and the bush in Exodus chapter 3. So let's hear from Pastor Jeff now on Today with Jeff Vines.
4: You have your Bibles with you. Turn over to Exodus chapter 3. Exodus chapter 3, we'll be starting with verse 1 and 2. We'll get there just in a moment. Those of you who are new, you've decided, you know what, God wants me back in church. Or, you know what, I've been out of church for a while and I feel this tugging in my heart to go back and to see what God has for me. I want you to know that you're welcome and we're very glad you're here. And actually, we start this new series called Inside Outside with you specifically in mind. And so as you turn over to Exodus chapter 3, I want to remind you that the Bible is not a book about how bad you are. It is a book about how good God is. It's not a book about how bad you are. It is a book about how good God is and how all through history, that history is his story. It's about how God has been about the business from the beginning of time until now and will continue on past now into the future to redeem and restore mankind to himself. And when you start to read the Bible with those eyes, then your perspective changes. And let me just say, you need God. All of us need him so desperately. This world will offer you some things that you will enjoy, but you will know down deep inside, they will not last forever. And if you're ever going to experience true joy, you're going to have to recognize that that only comes when you have an intimate relationship, when there's a connection between you and God. Now, there is no better story that I know of. And by the way, we talk about the Bible is this book that doesn't show us how bad we are, but how good God is. But one of the primary reasons for the Bible is so that you and I would know how we can connect with God. And it shows this beautiful dynamic of how God comes into contact with us and how intimacy and community are developed. So as we search for God, the Bible becomes our number one tool to learn how is it that we can have relationship? How is it that God can come on the inside and change us and mold us? Because when you do become a believer and when you connect with God, everything in your life changes, right? Now, here's what I want you to do. You have a bulletin outline, which is rare. So those of you who love to fill in the blanks, you're going to love this series. But I need all of you, write it down, make your own notes, and follow me, because here's what we're asking. According to the Bible, how do we find God? And as we look at the story of Moses, the famous story where Moses encounters the burning bush, we learn that people who have a life-changing experience with God were willing to do three things. Let me say it again. People who were willing, or people who had a life-changing experience with God, were willing to do three things. So here we go. Number one is this. They were willing to turn aside from the ordinary. Now, according to the story, here's how it goes. Moses is just watching the flock of sheep, and that's the totality of his life. He's a shepherd in the wilderness. And all of a sudden, the Bible tells us he sees a bush that is on fire that did not burn up. So Moses thought, I will go over and see this strange sight, why the bush does not burn up. Now you think about what happens here. Moses sees a burning bush, but it's not just a burning bush. It's a bush that keeps burning, but is never consumed. Now the word translated go over just does not do the story justice. The Hebrew word actually means to turn aside, to go off the beaten path, to leave what is ordinary. Now look up and just follow me here for a second. If some of you have read C.S. Lewis and the Screwtape Letters, right? Anybody? Anybody? Okay, a good read, you need to do it. It's an allegory about how things happen in the spirit world. And Screwtape is actually a senior devil giving advice to the junior devil on how to tempt mankind and keep him away from the enemy being Jesus Christ. So on one occasion, the senior devil is tutoring the junior devil, and he tells him the story of the time that he almost lost an atheist, someone that he invested decades of his time into. And suddenly the atheist decided to go into the library, and he started to contemplate the deeper, more penetrating questions of life. He was asking questions of origin and meaning and morality and destiny. And suddenly, he started going in the direction of God, and the devil was panicking, and he knew all he had to do was get him out of that library, so he put a little simple thought in his mind. He put the thought, isn't it about lunchtime? And the enemy, that is Jesus, put another thought, hey, there are some things in life more important than lunch. To which Screwtape responded by saying, yeah, all the more to go get a full stomach before you try to delve into such deep issues of philosophy. Now, here's what happens. Screwtape says, I finally got him out of the library. And he finishes by saying, once I got him into the street, the battle was won. I showed him a newsboy shouting the midday paper. I showed him the number 13 bus going past as usual. And before he had reached the bottom of the steps, I had gotten into him the reality that whatever odd ideas may come into his head when he's shut up alone with his books, a healthy dose of real life was enough to show him that that sort of thing just could not be true. He is safe now in his father's house below. The whole point of the allegory is to show us that the devil's primary objective in entire lives is that he would distract us from the extraordinary by keeping us focused on the ordinary. And as long as he can keep us focused on day-to-day ruts and routines, we will not contemplate and we will disengage concerning the deeper issues of life. Now think about it for a moment. You get up, take a shower, some of you. You have a little breakfast, you drop the kids off at school. Or maybe you go to work. You spend the whole day doing tasks and thinking about the tasks that you need to do before the day's over. You spend 8 or 9 hours doing the same thing every day. Then you go home, you have a little dinner, and then you spend about 3 hours in front of the idiot box. That's what it is, you know. It's just making you dumber and dumber. And then you finally fall asleep into bed at night, and you get up the next day, and you start the whole routine all over again. That is normal. That is the ordinary part of our lives. And what the story of Moses' encounter with the burning bush shows us is that ordinary life makes us too busy and disinclines us to think about the deeper issues and the meaning of life. When Moses found God, he was not searching for him. When Moses found God, he was not searching. He was in ordinary life. He just wanted to get his flock home to safety, away from this burning bush. But God sent a disruption. And I want you to see right from the get-go, if you're going to find God, and if you're going to grow in God, because it's the same dynamic, you've got to be willing for God to send disruptions into your life to get you out of the ordinary so that you can be distracted from the ordinary and be possessed by the extraordinary. You got to understand, the Bible says that Moses turned aside, that he stepped out of the ordinary life to see a strange side. And if you ever hope to find God, you've got to understand that God must send something into your life to turn you aside. Otherwise, you're going to be stuck in ordinary life and you will never turn aside on your own. So number one, common characteristics. People who find God, who have that life-changing discovery of relationship with God, are willing to turn aside from the ordinary. Two, they're willing to embrace burning bushes. Now, stay focused. You're going to have to think a little bit this weekend, but stay with me here. What is a burning bush? It is a paradigm bomb. It's when you believe the world is this way, and because you believe the world is this way, these types of things do not happen. But suddenly, these types of things start happening. That's called a paradigm bomb. It's like if you believe or don't believe in aliens. I like what my son's friend said once on Facebook. He said, I don't think there is intelligent life on other planets. Why should those planets be any different from ours? You with? Now, think about it. Let's say that you don't believe in aliens, but then one day a spaceship lands in your backyard. Then what happens? You're going to have to change your world of view. Suddenly, you believe the world exists this way, and in this world that you hold, these type things don't happen. But when these things start happening, you've got to change your whole worldview. That is a paradigm bomb. That is a burning bush. Think about it from the perspective of Moses. He sees a bush that is burning but is not consumed. Paradigm bomb. The world must not be the way he thinks it ought to be. Now, at that point, when Moses sees the burning bush, he has one of two choices, same way we always do. One, he can run from the burning bush. He can get his flock out of there immediately to safety. Or when the paradigm bomb comes, he can embrace the contradiction, turn aside from ordinary life, and investigate. See where this burning bush leads. And burning bushes, paradigm bombs, often lead us into a life-changing encounter with God. Now, here's the thing. Stay with me. Here's what we're saying. We're saying that the only way you're going to find and discover God, and by the way, the same way you discover God is the same way you grow in God. The only way you can continue to grow in God is if God continues to send disruptions to get you out of the pool of ordinary life, to get you out of the stream, because you're going where everybody else is going. So he's got to disrupt you. And if you want that encounter with God and to keep that intimacy and to keep that growth, you got to be willing for those disruptions to come. Now, when he sends the burning bush, and by the way, there are four types of burning bushes he sends into every life. Here's the first kind, still in your bulletin, an inexplicable person. Now, I like to read World War I and World War II history. I don't know how many of you are familiar with the name Mitsuo Fuchida, who was the commander of the Imperial Japanese Navy. He led the first wave of 183 bombers on Pearl Harbor. He was the one that shouted the war cry, Torah, Torah, Torah. And out of the 70 Japanese officers who participated in the raid on Pearl Harbor, he's the only one to return to Japan alive. He later fought against the U.S. in the Pacific and was considered by the Japanese people as a national hero. Now, following the war, he met an American by the name of Jacob DeShazer. And DeShazer was an American Doolittle raider. He's one of the Americans that was able to fly off of the aircraft carrier deck and make it all the way to Japanese land and drop bombs to let the Japanese people know, this is before Hiroshima, to let the Japanese people know that just because there's an ocean that divides us, we can reach you. And it demoralized the Japanese people. But like most of them, they had enough fuel to get to the island, but not enough fuel to get back. So they crash landed and they were put into prisoner of war camps. And if you've read anything about World Wars, you know that Japanese war camps were some of the worst camps ever. The torture was relentless. They were brutal camps with relentless pursuit to try to break the spirit and the resolve. Well, after spending 3 years as an American pilot in these war camps, after the war was over, DeShazer returned to Japan as a missionary. And in his preaching of the gospel of grace and mercy and forgiveness, he comes across the path of Fuchida, the hero, the national hero in Japan. Now, to Fuchida, DeShazer was a paradigm bomb. He was a burning bush. He had never seen anything like this in his life. It caused him to question his view of the world, because here's this American who had suffered tremendous torture in a Japanese war camp and now was coming back to Japan after the war to talk about how much he loved the Japanese people. And Fuchida saw a genuine love and compassion for his own people that was a paradigm bomb that just exploded his worldview, so much so that he decided to pick up a New Testament and start reading it. And he came to the passage when Jesus was on the cross, dying at the hands of evil men. And he said, Father, forgive them, for they know not what they do. And that was enough for Fuchida. He said, how is this possible in our world? This kind of mercy and this kind of compassion does not exist. And you know what happened? He became a Christian and he wrote a book called From Pearl Harbor to Calvary. And this is what he said in his book. He said, I would give anything to retract my actions of 29 years ago at Pearl Harbor, but it is impossible. Instead, I now work at striking the death blow to the basic hatred which infests the human heart and causes such tragedies. You see, to Fuchida, DeShazer was a burning bush, a paradigm bomb, something or someone that he had to stop and think and say, wow, is it possible the world could be this way? So he pulled himself out of the stream. He takes a closer look and he becomes a believer. Folks, it doesn't have to be that dramatic though. Dr. Tim Keller, that I'm indebted to for much of this outline, he says this. He says he knew a boss who took blame on behalf of an employee to the supervisor. She was so stunned that her boss took blame for a mistake that she had made before the supervisor so that she could keep her job. And he tells the story how she was amazed that she was only used to blame shifting, not blame taking. So she thanked her boss and said, why would you do that for somebody you don't know that well? Why would you risk your own job for the sake of protecting mine? And he said, well, I just did it. But she persisted. Day after day, why did you do that? And finally he told her, okay, if you got to know, it's because I'm a Christian and my God took the blame for me so that I could take the blame for others. You know what he's talking about, right? The cross. He takes our sin and our punishment that we deserve. That was a paradigm bomb, Keller says to her friend. And in her mind, religious people are blamers, not people who will take the blame on behalf of others. Her whole model was exploded. She stopped. She contemplated. She got out of the stream of life. She went to church, found other people who had great compassion, and became a Christian. Now, let me stop right there for a moment. Christians, this is our calling. You are called to be a paradigm bomb. You are called to demonstrate such compassion and forgiveness and self-control and gentleness and righteousness in your life that people would look at you in first and think, wow, you know, is this person for real? But over time, they see the dramatic change and transformation in your life that they would stand back and have to question their own worldview. And they perhaps would say, wow, is it true that people like that really exist? And because they discover that, yes, it's true, that paradigm bomb turns their world upside down and they begin the inside-outside change. Number one, paradigm bomb could be an inexplicable person, but it can also be an inexplicable train of thought. Now, you know what we're talking about here. We're talking about that God sends paradigm bombs. We're talking about that God sends disruptions into your life. And four of those are important to know because at the end, I'm going to ask you, what paradigm bomb is God sending into your life to disrupt you so that you could grow in God or so that you could discover him for the first time? It could be an inexplicable train of thought. Now, here's an amazing thing in our time. Spiritual seeking is at an all-time high. Did you know that? It is now acceptable to say, I am a spiritual seeker. However, while it is very popular to say, I am a spiritual seeker, it is very unpopular to say that you found anything. You with me? You can say, I'm searching. Oh, that's cool, brother. But if you say, I found, you can't do that because that would be exclusive. And exclusivity is a no-no in a pluralistic world. Man, what a tension. There's all these people seeking, knowing that they really can't ever say they found anything. Now, the books on spirituality, they all come to the same conclusion. The reason that there's a massive search for spirituality in America today is because we've begun to understand there is a lack of coherency between logical conclusion of materialism and real life. And this is where you say, Pastor Jeff, what? All right, let me read a quote to you from Jack Miles, who writes for the New York Times, who is also a spiritual seeker. Here's what he says. Now, listen closely, and I'll explain it. We'll go through it. He says, a man or woman who turns to religion may not do so to acknowledge the mystery of God or religion, but to acknowledge the mystery of the felt necessity to live a moral life, even when the grounds of morality cannot be known. Now, that might give you a headache, but for me, I read that and I think, yes. But basically, it's saying this. It's saying that if we have a moral lawgiver, he must be absolute. And he gives us an absolute moral law to give us categories of good and evil. So there's no such thing as good and evil unless we have an absolute moral lawgiver. At least there's no such thing as absolute good and evil unless we have an absolute moral lawgiver. So now the materialistic people are looking at this and they're thinking, wow, there's a problem here. I believe in absolute good and evil, but I've begun to realize that I can't hold that position unless there is a moral lawgiver, God. It's like they're saying, we are secular people. There should be no absolutes, but there are. Rape, child pornography, genocide. Others are saying, if this is a material universe, who made the material? Why do we search for meaning if there's no God? Why do we search for the answers to life and death if there's no God? And if there's no heaven, why do we long for it so much? As if somehow down deep inside we know that there's something beyond. And Miles, who is not a Christian, ends the article by saying this. He says, if my worldview is correct, that this world is all there is, then there can't be such a thing as beauty, morality, real injustice, or evil. But there is. These are burning bushes. They're paradigm bombs. These are realities and ideas that wake us up Get us out of the stream of the ordinary and lead us to God. So it could be an inexplicable person. It could be an inexplicable train of thought. Third, it could be an inexplicable trouble. Now, this ought to hit everybody. New Year's, a lot of people come back to church because they've realized something, that they're not in control of their lives. No matter how hard you try, there's always another dynamic. And it feels like sometimes it's out to kill you. And so people often come back to church in the new year to find, to discover, is there anybody in my corner? Is there anybody that's for me? I want to show you a graph of my life. This is my story. And I sat down and really took some time. I couldn't do everything. But these are key times in my life when I thought about going the other way. Oh, Pastor Jeff, you had thoughts about going the other way? Of course. That's natural. Doubt is part of life. And I remember living my entire life to get a Division I basketball scholarship. And then I come to the end of my senior year in high school, and all the five starters, I'm the only one that did not get a Division I scholarship offer. So right then I questioned God, I thought you were on my side. You know, this is what I wanted. Where are you? So I kind of took a dip. But then I got to know God in a more special way that I had not known him before. And I started to go back up again. And then I started to tell myself, maybe it's because I'm from a small town and the right coaches didn't see me. So I went to a place called Tennessee Tech University to have a chance to play in front of major coaches so that maybe I'd get a Division I scholarship. And I told you that story. It took me all of 10 minutes to realize I don't belong here. I mean, these guys are really good. So again, there's a little dip. God, why did you put this passion in my heart all my life if you knew this was not going to become fruition or a reality? So I start to sink again. And then God gave me a new calling, and I realized it was Africa. So Robin and I went to Africa, and I had a new calling, a new lease on life, a new purpose. But then after a certain amount of time, the government of Zimbabwe told us we could not come back, that we were no longer welcome. And all expat work permits were revoked, and I had to return to the States. And again, God, why did you do that? Why? But I got to know God a little better, got to know God a little more. I started to climb in my knowledge of God. I started to ask the deeper questions of life, meaning, purpose, death, origin, all of that. And then my mom died. And now I really start to question God. I'm going downhill. Things are getting bad. God, where are you?
3: Have you ever asked the question, God, where are you? Clearly, Pastor Jeff has had times in his life like that. Join me next time to hear the remainder of his story and how you can call on God in challenging times.
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0: Zach Williams and Wait For Me. Good morning, 20 to 1, Tuesday, the 9th of June already. It's a big week for us. Yesterday we got off to a fantastic start with our appeal, looking to raise the funds needed to keep the radio station on air. And this is the week in which we put our need in front of you. Of course, there's some other funds come in via advertising, but not a lot. In the main, this is a listener-supported radio station. And it's been that way since Dick Berry began the ministry in the late 60s, and then, of course, when it went to air in the 70s. So from then till now, which is like, you know, over 55 years, every year we put our need in front of you and you have responded. Thank you for not only your financial gifts but for your prayer support and also for your words of encouragement.
1: 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The gospel goes out, prayer goes out, the clean message goes out, the truth goes out. Where else do we get that? Nowhere. 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Yeah, I just think it's great. I'd hate to be without.
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8: According to surveys, somewhere between half and three quarters of all people pray in times of personal crisis, be they believers or not. What does that tell you? Hi, I'm Bernie Diamond and welcome again to Fresh. Personally, I've seen too many powerful answers to prayer to leave things until I hit a crisis, not to mention the peace and joy that come from praying.

0: But from time to time, we all face crises that have us shaking in our boots, that break our hearts and send tears rolling down our cheeks. But in the midst of all that, for me and for countless others who've put their trust in this Jesus who died and rose again for them, there's an exquisite peace amidst the storm that comes from knowing that come what may, God is with us. Here it is as King David prays in Psalm 56, verses 8 and 9. You know I'm very upset. You know how much I've cried. Surely you've kept an account of all my tears. I know that when I call for help, my enemies will turn and run. I know that because God is with me. Emotional turmoil, yet faith. Tears, yet confidence. Renowned 19th century English preacher Charles Spurgeon knew deep suffering and depression, and yet clung fiercely to God's nearness. I have learned, he said, to kiss the wave that throws me against the rock of ages. That's raw, honest. He doesn't deny the wave, the pain, the tears, but he sees in that very suffering the hand of a faithful God drawing him nearer. No matter your turmoil, your tears, your pain, God is with you. Because that's his word, fresh for you today. Powerful stuff. Just imagine the power that would be unleashed in your life to become all that God made you to be if you allowed him to speak his word into your heart each day. Well, that's exactly why I'd love to send you your fresh devotional every day. A powerful scripture verse together with some words of inspiration, hope, and encouragement to help you be all that God made you to be. And it's completely free. 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

0: Rima.
1: Such a blessing to me, not only the music, which I love, but also the teaching and, you know, the banter that goes on between the announcers. 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

0: keeping you in the know. This is Rima News.
1: In this update, a state of emergency has been declared for Wellington's southern and eastern wards, with affected locals warned to leave by this morning. Met Service is warning of heavy swells, which could reach 10.5 metres by late morning. Lachlan Rennie has more.
2: Wellington City Mayor Andrew Little says residents of South Coast waterfront properties and those concerned about flooding should stay somewhere else tonight. He says, including pets, they need to be out no later than 9 a.m. Extensive road closures are also expected tomorrow.
1: Nationals pledging to double funding for the Queen Elizabeth QE2 Trust, which works on conservation. The trust works with private landowners and farmers to protect nature and implements a legal rule all future landowners must protect biodiversity. Here's senior political reporter Azaria Howell.
3: The National Party's announced it would increase funding from about $4.2 million to roughly $8.5 million a year, confirmed in Budget 2027, if it can govern again. Conservation spokesperson Tama Portaka says funding certainty means the trust can plan ahead.
1: Believe stray cats are a safer alternative to poison as Auckland grapples with its rat problem. Residents in Ponsonby, Greylin and Westmere have taken to social media after noticing a sharp rise in rodent numbers around their homes. New Zealand Cat Foundation founder Anne Batley says they're a natural solution to the issue, despite the risk to native birds.
4: Do we really want chemicals and terrible toxins and poisons in our environment? Children are at risk, our own pets are at risk, birds, and it destroys our environment.
1: Wellington's mayor has directed an independent investigator to find out why the new city's library's website cost $600,000. It was built by Auckland company Journey Digital. Wellington's deputy mayor, Ben McNulty, says has labelled it an atrocious amount. Andrew Little agrees and says they'll find out what went wrong.
5: People have got delegated authority of big sums of money and there's not proper accountability. That's an issue. So I am discovering this too, like everybody else. These are decisions that go back some time.
1: In sport, former All Black Andy Ellis is emerging as the likely successor to new All Blacks coach Dave Rennie at Japanese League One club Corbeil. Rennie can now focus full-time on the New Zealand side after Corbeil clinched the 2026 title over the weekend. 28 test halfback Ellis captained the Corbeil team that last won the competition in 2018. 23-time Grand Slam singles champion Serena Williams insists she's made no call yet on whether her return to professional tennis will include playing singles. Inactive on tour for almost 4 years, the 44-year-old will play mixed doubles at the Queen's Club tournament in London this week. And an admission from England captain Ben Stokes that the Lords pitch for their first test win over New Zealand wasn't helpful for the future of cricket's longest format. To the weather. Northland to Waitomo, Tomatanui, Coromandel and Bay of Plenty. Cloudy periods and isolated showers clearing overnight. Taranaki to Kapiti Coast, including Taihape, partly cloudy, isolated showers about the ranges. Gisborne to Wairarapa and Wellington, scattered showers developing. Marlborough, Nelson and Canterbury, isolated showers for Canterbury and Marlborough. Buller, Grey and Westland, scattered showers. Fiordland, Otago and Southland, showers for the south coast. And the Chatham Islands rain developing, turning to showers and southwest gales. That's News, Sport and Weather. I'm Nina Burton.
0: From the Bible. If my people who are called by my name humble themselves and pray and seek my face and turn from their wicked ways, then I will hear from heaven and I will forgive their sin and heal their land. Words to live by on Rima.
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7: It's good to be with you again, sharing with you precious insights out of Scripture that have made the difference between success and failure in my life and can do the same in yours. This week, I'm continuing with the theme which I commenced last week, longing for His appearing, a theme that can radically affect your whole way of life. This week, I'm sharing with you five practical ways in which we should be preparing for Christ's appearing. That is, five things which we will be doing if we really are longing for His appearing. We may say that we're longing for His appearing, but that's not enough. It has to show in the way we live, in our priorities, our motives, our lifestyle. Yesterday I shared with you the first of these ways, by cultivating personal holiness. I pointed out that throughout the New Testament, God's requirements for holiness and the exhortation of the writers of the New Testament for holiness are nearly always linked with the anticipation of the Lord's return. In other words, this is the strongest single motivation in the New Testament for holy living. And if we are truly motivated that way, then we will lead holy lives. I quoted at the close of my message yesterday the words of the Apostle Peter in 2 Peter chapter 3, "Since you look for these things, beloved, be diligent that you may be found by him in peace, without spot, and blameless." That's the standard of holiness which is set before us in the light of the coming of the Lord Jesus. In peace, no ruptured relationships, without spot, no sins that are unconfessed and unforgiven, and blameless, no duties that we have omitted. Now today I'm going to speak about the second main way in which we should be preparing for the Lord's return. In Revelation 19, verses 7 and 8, John vividly depicts the church, the bride of Christ, as she will appear at the marriage supper of the Lamb, that is, prepared for her final eternal union with Christ as her bridegroom. This is what John says in Revelation 19, 7 and 8. "Let us rejoice and be glad and give the glory to him, to the Lord. For the marriage of the Lamb has come, and his bride has made herself ready. And it was given to her to clothe herself in fine linen, bright and clean. For the fine linen is the righteous acts of the saints." I'm always impressed every time I read those verses by the statement, "his bride has made herself ready." When the Lord comes, the bride will be ready. She will not be making herself ready. She will have made herself ready. The preparation must be done in advance. And in describing how the bride has made herself ready, John focuses on her clothing. And he says her clothing will be fine linen, bright and clean. And then he interprets the meaning of the fine linen. He says the fine linen is the righteous acts of the saints. It is all the deeds of righteousness that they have performed in their lives since coming to know the Lord Jesus. We need to distinguish between two related but distinct things. In the language of theology, imputed righteousness and outworked righteousness. When we come to Jesus and receive him as Savior and enter into his salvation, the Lord gives us righteousness as a gift. In Romans 5:17, Paul speaks of those who receive the gift of righteousness. The first way we become righteous is receiving a gift. And if we don't receive it as a gift, we will never have it any other way. We cannot earn it. We cannot achieve it. We cannot work for it. It is a gift of God's sovereign grace, given to us through faith in Jesus. That's what we call imputed or reckoned righteousness. We're reckoned righteous with Christ's own righteousness. However, that's not the end. Once this righteousness has been imputed to us, then it has to be worked out in our lives. It's not enough to remain unchanged and just the same as we were when we received Christ. There has to be an ongoing process of total change in every area of our lives, which is the outworking of the righteousness which we received by faith. In Philippians chapter 2, verses 12 and 13, Paul says this, "Work out your salvation with fear and trembling, for it is God who is at work in you, both to will and to work for his good pleasure." Notice there are two works that go on. We work out the righteousness that's been imputed to us, and as we work it out, God works in us. But the proportion in which God can work in us is the proportion in which we work out. If we do not work out, God cannot work in. So when John pictures the bride of Christ clothed in this fine linen, which is the righteous acts of the saints, he's not talking any longer about imputed righteousness. He's talking about outworked righteousness. You could say, in a sense, the bride will be clothed in the righteous acts that she's performed in the service of her Lord. Our clothing in eternity will be the expression of our righteous acts in time. I think I'm going to say that again. Our clothing in eternity will express our righteous acts in time. In this light, we can understand Paul's intense desire, which he expresses in 2 Corinthians chapter 5, verses 1 through 4. Now, we know that if the earthly tent we live in is destroyed, that's speaking about our physical body, we have a building from God, an eternal house in heaven, not built by human hands. Meanwhile, we groan, longing to be clothed with our heavenly dwelling, because when we are clothed, we will not be found naked. Paul uses two metaphors together, being having a dwelling and having clothing. And then he says, for while we are in this tent, we groan and are burdened, because we do not wish to be unclothed, but to be clothed with our heavenly dwelling, so that what is mortal may be swallowed up by life. That's a picture of how we will be adorned, arrayed, clothed throughout eternity. And Paul is very well aware that it's possible that we might have no clothing. Our clothing depends on the way we've lived and served Christ in this present age. Our faithfulness in this life will determine our clothing in eternity. You see, God has good works prepared for each one of us. Paul states this so clearly in Ephesians chapter 2, verse 10. For we are God's workmanship, and that word means a creative masterpiece. We, created anew in Christ Jesus, are God's creative masterpiece. We're created in Christ Jesus to do good works, which God prepared in advance for us to do. That's so important for all Christians to understand, that when we receive Jesus as our personal Savior, when we're born again, when we become a new creation in Jesus Christ, God already has prepared in advance the good works for which he has recreated us. There is a task laid ready for each one of us. There is a plan of service. We do not have to improvise. We do not have to sit down and work out our own plan for our life. What we have to do is pray and wait upon God and find his plan. We need to ask him to show us what are the good works for which he created us anew in Christ. And you see, this is how the bride is going to be attired. The bride will be attired in the good works which God ordained for her to do and which she has faithfully accomplished. This is so important because I fear that so many of us could be in danger of having no material for our wedding garment. You see, as I see it, every strand in that beautiful linen garment is a righteous act. And so if we're to be fully attired, if we're to have all the glory and the beauty that God intends us to have, we have to carry out in time the righteous acts which God before ordained for us to walk in. In other words, we cannot afford to squander our time, our strength, our energy, our talents, because we are missing out on something that is eternal. We have to view every duty, every Christian act, every act of service as a thread in that linen garment with which we're going to be clothed throughout eternity. No wonder Paul said he didn't want to be found unclothed. He wanted to know that he had clothing waiting for him in eternity. To me, that's such a beautiful picture. In my mind's eye, I can almost see at times that bride in that linen, which is like no earthly linen. It's not merely clean, it's resplendent, it's radiant, it shines. But if you analyse it, if you look carefully at it, you'll see that each gleaming thread is one act of righteousness. Brothers and sisters, we cannot afford to be lazy. We cannot afford to be negligent. We cannot miss out on our Christian duties. We have to be faithful in the small things as well as in the great things. As a matter of fact, if we're not faithful in the small things, the Lord has told us we will not be faithful in the great things. Do not wait for some great task and say, when God gives me that, I'll be faithful, because he'll never give it to you. But be faithful in the small things. Regard each little act as a thread in your garment, and you'll be promoted. But more important still, you'll be radiantly attired in glory.
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Rema brings songs that cut through the noise of culture, carrying the hope of Jesus straight into real everyday life. 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
1: Hey, I'm Josh from The Afters. Most of us have asked this question at some point. Where is God right now? Where is God in this situation? Where is God in the middle of this really hard thing? I hope our song, God is With Us, reminds you that when we're hurting, when we're grieving, when we're going through something painful, God is with us. When we're discouraged, when we're hopeless, when we're feeling broken, God is with us. When we're struggling, when we don't see a way forward, when we're doubting, God is with us. And whatever you're going through right now, God is with you.

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1: Matthew West and Good. 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

0: Bill Wickham and Homesick for Heaven. And yes, you can call 0508003003. Now, here's the thing. At 1:45 on a Tuesday morning, there's no one to take your call, but you can leave a message and somebody will get back to you a little later this morning. Or if you'd rather, you can give a gift by just going to rema.co.nz and follow the links.
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2: 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And it's just that constant presence is just so reassuring, just strengthening in terms of my walk with God, and it reminds me that he's there all the time as well.
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6: Matthew chapter 8 gives us two powerful moments where people in desperate need come to Jesus. The first is a man with leprosy. Listen to how he approaches Christ.
7: A man with leprosy approached him and knelt before him. "Lord," the man said, "if you are willing, you can heal me and make me clean."
6: Jesus reaches out, touches him and says, "I am willing, be healed." And instantly, the leprosy disappears. Then Matthew tells us about another encounter, this time with someone very different.
7: When Jesus returned to Capernaum, a Roman officer came and pleaded with him, "Lord, my young servant lies in bed, paralyzed and in terrible pain."
6: That's from Matthew chapter 8 from the New Living Translation. Again, healing follows. Two very different people.

0: a Jewish man with leprosy and a Roman officer. They both go to Jesus, and they both find help. There's a simple but important lesson here. When we're struggling, we can go to Jesus too. Whatever is weighing on us, whatever is hurting us, whatever feels overwhelming or out of control, we can take it to him. The man with leprosy and the Roman officer were facing situations they couldn't fix on their own. But things changed when they went to Christ. And the same is true for us. If life feels heavy, if something is causing pain or fear or confusion, no matter how big it seems, how embarrassing it feels, or how long it's been going on, we can bring it to him. Jesus cares about us, and he has the power to help us. So when life is hard, when the problem feels too big, or when you don't know what to do, remember the pattern we see in Matthew chapter 8. Go to Jesus.
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0: keeping you in the know. 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
1: In this update, a state of emergency has been declared for Wellington's southern and eastern wards, with affected locals warned to leave by this morning. Met Service is warning of heavy swells which could reach 10.5 metres by late morning. Lachlan Rennie has more.
2: Wellington City Mayor Andrew Little says residents of South Coast waterfront properties and those concerned about flooding should stay somewhere else tonight. He says, including pets, they need to be out no later than 9 a.m. Extensive road closures are also expected tomorrow.
1: Nationals pledging to double funding for the Queen Elizabeth QE2 Trust, which works on conservation. The trust works with private landowners and farmers to protect nature and implements a legal rule all future landowners must protect biodiversity. Here's senior political reporter Azaria Howell.
3: The National Party's announced it would increase funding from about $4.2 million to roughly $8.5 million a year, confirmed in Budget 2027, if it can govern again. Conservation spokesperson Tama Portaka says funding certainty means the trust can plan ahead.
1: Belief stray cats are a safer alternative to poison as Auckland grapples with its rat problem. Residents in Ponsonby, Greylin and Westmere have taken to social media after noticing a sharp rise in rodent numbers around their homes. New Zealand Cat Foundation founder Anne Batley says they're a natural solution to the issue, despite the risk to native birds.
4: Do we really want chemicals and terrible toxins and poisons in our environment? Children are at risk, our own pets are at risk, birds, and it destroys our environment.
1: Wellington's mayor has directed an independent investigator to find out why the new city's library's website cost $600,000. It was built by Auckland company Journey Digital. Wellington's deputy mayor, Ben McNulty, says has labelled it an atrocious amount. Andrew Little agrees and says they'll find out what went wrong.
5: People have got delegated authority of big sums of money and there's not proper accountability. That's an issue. So I am discovering this too, like everybody else. These are decisions that go back some time.
1: In sport, former All Black Andy Ellis is emerging as the likely successor to new All Blacks coach Dave Rennie at Japanese League One club Corbeil. Rennie can now focus full-time on the New Zealand side after Corbeil clinched the 2026 title over the weekend. 28 test halfback Ellis captained the Corbeil team that last won the competition in 2018. 23-time Grand Slam singles champion Serena Williams insists she's made no call yet on whether her return to professional tennis will include playing singles. Inactive on tour for almost 4 years, the 44-year-old will play mixed doubles at the Queen's Club tournament in London this week. And an admission from England captain Ben Stokes that the Lords pitch for their first test win over New Zealand wasn't helpful for the future of cricket's longest format. To the weather. Northland to Waitomo, Tomatanui, Coromandel and Bay of Plenty. Cloudy periods and isolated showers clearing overnight. Taranaki to Kapiti Coast, including Taihape, partly cloudy, isolated showers about the ranges. Gisborne to Wairarapa and Wellington, scattered showers developing. Marlborough, Nelson and Canterbury, isolated showers for Canterbury and Marlborough. Buller, Grey and Westland, scattered showers. Fiordland, Otago and Southland, showers for the south coast. And the Chatham Islands rain developing, turning to showers and southwest gales. That's News, Sport and Weather. I'm Nina Burton.
0: From the Bible. Though the mountains be shaken and the hills be removed, yet my unfailing love for you will not be shaken, nor my covenant of peace be removed. Words to live by on Rema.
6: There's a moment most of us have quietly dreamed about. The day the tables finally turn. The day the person who hurt you, overlooked you, or tried to destroy you is suddenly at your mercy. What would you do with that moment? Hi, I'm Clayton Bjellin, and today on Insight for Living, Chuck Swindoll examines a people who had every legal right to unleash everything they had stored up for months. What they chose to do instead will challenge you, convict you, and ultimately set you free. In this continuing study of Esther, Chuck titled today's message, The Limitations of Retaliation.
7: I want to ask you several questions, and I think without exception, all of us will have the same answer. You'll see what I mean. Have you ever lost your temper? Ever been so busy that your prayer life got squeezed out of your daily schedule? Ever worried so much that you became ill at ease down inside? Ever eaten too much so that you put on weight? Ever find thoughts of envy and anger and materialism and lust come back, even though you tell the Lord this is going to be the last time you'll have to come to Him with these things? How about this one? Ever said too much and then had to go back and try to make it right, even apologize, only to say too much again a little later on? All of these things could fall under the category of yielding to the temptation to go too far. There isn't a person who can honestly answer those questions any other way but yes. Every one of us has gotten too angry and allowed our tempers to take over, only to regret it. Every one of us has allowed our schedules to get so overloaded that we, looking back over the week, admit to ourselves, if we're that honest, we've hardly stopped to pray, even once. Every one of us has eaten too much, even when we sat down at the table and swore we wouldn't do it. If we drank like we ate, every one of us would be alcoholics. And while we're on the subject, who hasn't fought and refought and fought yet again the old battle with lust or greed or materialism or anger or envy? Everyone has said more than we wish we would have said, would have liked to have cut our tongues out. Even though we apologize, we do that yet again, and we do it yet again, and yet again. I could go on. It may not fit everyone, but there are other areas where we go too far. I know some who go too far in their fitness fad. Too far, too much, too often, too extreme. Some who go too far spending money, out of control, go too far in getting into debt, too far with perfectionism, too far with work. We've even coined the word workaholic because of it. The list is virtually endless. This syndrome is described beautifully in Scripture in one verse, Romans 7:19. If you happen to have a copy of the Scriptures, locate the 7th chapter of Romans. Romans 7, look at verse 19, just the one verse. Listen to this eloquent admission, and every one of us could cry back to Paul, amen, that's me. I've been there. I live there. For the good that I wish, I do not do, but I practice the very evil that I do not wish. The Living Bible renders it, when I want to do good, I don't. And when I try not to do wrong, I do it anyway. And the Phillips paraphrase, I don't accomplish the good I set out to do, and the evil I don't really want to do, I find I'm always doing it. We are an out-of-control people living in an out-of-control society. I've just begun to read The 100-Yard Lie, which the story of corruption of college football and what we can do to stop it, by Rick Thielander. Rick played good ball for Northwestern University, made All Big Ten, was a draft choice for the Kansas City Chiefs, and the lead sports writer for college ball for Sports Illustrated. The book caught my eye. Before I was more than 17 pages into it, I came across this. I had material all over my office in Chicago, piles of information, Books, clippings, quotes, scrawlings, jotted insights of varying perceptiveness and naivete, statistics, brochures, studies, charts, letters, and notes that I'd been collecting for years, poems, photos, aphorisms, headlines. Even my own college helmet with its cracking leather cheek pads and a couple of footballs I sometimes just held that combined to tell me what I felt. Big time college football is out of control, rotten from the foundation up. A game, a sport designed to bring cheer and enthusiasm and healthy competition to a university, out of control, corrupt. Back to our lives, it's like our bodies don't cooperate with our minds. Our minds make great promises that our bodies don't fulfill. It's like the pianist that shouted to the soloist, "I'm playing on white keys and I'm playing on black keys, so why must you sing in the cracks?" My mind says, "I play on white keys, I play on black keys." My body answers back, "I play in the cracks. I live there." This thing we are agreeing on and laughing about to keep from crying about is simple to identify. It's called losing control. We haven't much patience with one who loses control with drugs or alcohol. We have great patience with one who has lost control of eating or talking. I never could figure that one out, though I have been guilty of both. There is an answer. There is a key to holding back, and it's found also in Scripture in a wonderful list over in Galatians chapter 5. If you will, turn further ahead. The fifth of Galatians, verses 22 and 23. What is the answer to this daily dilemma that is so easy to identify, so hard to get our arms around? It is a lifetime project described in one hyphenated word at the end of the list of the fruit of the Spirit. May I read for you Galatians 5, 22 and 23? But the fruit of the Spirit is love, joy, peace. Normally at this point we say, and so forth. Let's don't do that. Love, joy, peace, patience, kindness, goodness, fruit of faithfulness, gentleness. Now the answer. Self-control. Self-control. Against such things there is no law. One authority has described self-control as follows. Self-control is managing our attitudes, feelings, and actions so they serve our long-term best interests and those of others. Self-control comes to people who learn discipline and social skills. It increases in those who accept God's grace in their lives and who seek to know and apply divine truth in a disciplined manner. The best synonym is discipline. If I interpret this correctly, I find the Spirit of God, if I may use the words, rolling up his sleeves, willing to go to the wall with us, to assist us in self-discipline. Interesting Greek word comes from a combination of two words put together, strength in, power in, inner strength. Inner strength, one who has power and gains mastery over his or her desires or appetites, particularly sensual appetites, passionate appetites. Remember that one. Self-control frees us from slavery. Self-control stops habits. It checks us. It halts us. A car, no matter how beautiful, attractive, or expensive, if it lacks brakes, is a dangerous thing on the highway. A car without brakes is a life without control. It goes too far, and it brings damage and terribly tragic hurts to other people. The fruit of the Spirit is self-control. control. I have deliberately stayed away from one area until this moment because it ties in so well with our study in the ancient scroll of Esther. And it has to do with this matter of retaliation. Before you turn back to the book of Esther, Webster helps us understand retaliation. It's defined to repay in kind, to return like for like, to get revenge. Let me repeat that. To repay in kind, to return like for like, to get revenge. We have the colloquialism to get even, to get back. I was just a boy when the Second World War ground to a halt. Just a preteen. But I remember learning a lesson in character from Douglas MacArthur, now dead. I remember that he requested from the president the privilege of staying in the land of Japan to help bring back their dignity and assist them in putting their country back on its feet. We had virtually leveled the main cities of Japan. I was in Tokyo 13 years after the war had ended, expecting to find still some of the remains. I found nothing of damage. It was phenomenal. There was something in the heart of Douglas MacArthur that was so grand, so great-hearted. When the surrender was signed, he stepped back into the place of devastation and helped them roll up their sleeves, keep their dignity, and get back on their feet. Did he ever? They're about to own us, aren't they? I mean, he said they need a government that works. They need their dignity. They need hope. They need to go on. That's the opposite of retaliation. One without that spirit would say, grind their face into the mud. Keep them from ever becoming a nation again. They will pay for Pearl Harbor. Illustrated so beautifully again in the life of Corrie ten Boom, who lost her beloved sister Betsy in a death camp and could never forget the face of that godless guard that made life so miserable for her and for her family. And she stood to speak one day of the love and grace of Christ, and she looked to her side and saw, now free, the guard. And as only that beloved woman could do, she described the enormity of feelings that floated up into her heart and into her mind. And she found herself preoccupied, wrestling as she spoke with rage. And finally, by the time she had finished, she had come to terms with that tendency to retaliate. And she spoke to the guard of the Lord Jesus Christ. Perhaps the greatest story would be Joseph, and he takes chapters of Genesis to tell us. His brothers sold him into slavery. They hated him. They made life miserable for him. They wouldn't have cared if he had died and fully expected him to have done so. He wound up prime minister of the land that had food when famine struck every other place. And he looked down on his brothers when they arrived, not knowing that it was indeed the brother who was the prime minister. These men came with their shopping carts, hoping to get food. And when they discovered it was Joseph, they fully expected death. But Joseph said, "You meant it unto me for evil. God meant it unto me for good." He not only filled their lives with food, he invited his dad, his brothers, their families to come and live in the land of Egypt and to be neighbors, and gave them the choice land of Goshen, which they occupied for over 400 years. Self-control. In the book of Esther, chapter 8, We will read of a people who had been freed. These Jews, as we have discovered, who lived in the ancient land of Persia, had been living under the sword of Damocles for months. The death knell was ever closer with the turning of every page of the calendar. Every day, no doubt, as time reached toward the end, they began to get the sneers and the cynicism and the remarks and the mistreatment and the antisemitism that came from Haman, their leader, as these Gentiles licked their chops, looking forward to putting an end to the Jews. It was an extermination plot of the worst kind, even written into the law of the Medes and the Persians. They lived under the threat and the horror of the day they would die. I am sure family spoke of how they would go through it, who would die first, how they would live beyond it by the grace of their Jehovah God. One day the tables turned. The power shifted from the king to the queen. Haman was killed, the anti-Semitic ruler, and Mordecai was given the place of prime minister. The edict that had been written against them was now written for them. Listen to the words, verse 11, chapter 8. In them the king granted the Jews who were in each and every city the right. Get this. It's like giving concentration camp prisoners rights. It's cutting the barbed wires. It's feeding them rather than the guards. Look at it. He gave them the right to assemble, to defend their lives, to destroy, to kill, to annihilate the entire army of any people or province which might attack them, including children and women, and to plunder their spoil. I call that an unlimited edict. You have the rights. You are free. Over the years, remember now, there has been the build-up, the determination, the strengthening of inner character. We'll stand and we'll die if necessary. And then, of course, the emotions, the frustrations of not being able to get back to defend themselves. The entire land was turned against them until this edict. And now they're free to retaliate. Did you hear it? To annihilate, including children and women, and to plunder the spoil. Leave them devastated. Verse 13, a copy of the edict to be issued as law in each and every province was published to all the peoples so that the Jews should be ready for this day to avenge themselves. Note the word, I've underlined it in my Bible, to avenge themselves on their enemies. They had watched the heart of the king change. They had watched the power in the palace change. They had watched the personnel change. They had read of the edict changing. This was their moment. Someone has said the most dangerous human being on earth is a prisoner who gets a hold of a weapon. This is my chance. And we have seen and read of accounts where that kind of retaliation, when the frustration is vented, the brutality that comes from the human heart. I'm intrigued by the words, avenge themselves. Track with me for a moment. The English words avenge and vengeance come to us through the French, and both of us got it from the Latin, vindicare, which interestingly is the same root as vindicate. It is actually a Latin word. Isn't that curious? Vengeance, which is passion out of control based on hatred, and vindicate, which is what God claims to do when defending his people, are from the same root, vindicare. They carry contrary messages. In order for there to be some kind of stoppage of vengeance, self-control must be applied. I'm prepared to say today that that is exactly what we read in Esther chapter 9, in spite of what you may have read or heard from other books or teachers. As a matter of fact, I frequently read the word bloodbath, and I hear the word bloodbath. As people speak of the last part of Esther, it sounds like rage out of control. It sounds like revenge gone to seed. All these thousands of people killed, and it is almost as if the Jews at will picked them off from their windows of their homes with delight. No, I want you to remember they were free to kill everyone, women and children, as well as take the spoils of the vengeance to themselves. One of my volumes that has helped me in the study of Esther writes this: though in the book of Esther the tables had been turned on those who would have killed the Jews had behind them all the theological conditioning provided by their scriptures, and their understanding of permission to avenge themselves would have been adjusted accordingly. Instead of having to endure slaughter without any means of self-defense, the new legislation permitted them to fight for one day against those who attacked them and to kill them.
6: Chuck Swindoll has given us a vivid illustration today. 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Looking to even the score with someone who's hurt you? I'm Clayton Bjellin, and don't miss Chuck Swindoll's message on the limitations of retaliation tomorrow on Insight for Living.
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Rema brings songs that cut through the noise of culture, carrying the hope of Jesus straight into real everyday life, like this track from Micah Tyler. God,

God loves it when we remember. The Bible is full of examples of God putting things in place to bring our minds and our hearts back to the things that He has done. Whether it is a rainbow to remind us of His promises, a communion meal to help us reflect on His sacrifice, or an altar being built to cement God's victory after a battle, there are so many opportunities in Scripture for us to do this in remembrance of Him. My new song, God Did It, is my altar song. It's a benchmark that I pray that no matter what you are walking through today, we are reminded that He puts the breath in our lungs. He calls us His children. He raised us from the grave, and He alone deserves all the glory, the honor, and the praise. There is only one who calls us to take heart because He has overcome this world. It's God. God did it. God.

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Jesus, could you please just sit and cry with me till I can sing, till I can sing. It is well with my soul.

0: part of it, even if it's the cost of a coffee a week or whatever it is, it's all knowing that you're part of it and you're changing the generations or the future for people. I've heard so many stories and testimonies of people who've been at the end of their rope and there's been no hope, but they've heard something in Rhema and that's changed the trajectory of their life. So yeah, just by being a part of it, we could change eternity for somebody.
1: Right now, during Rhema's cut-through appeal, we're asking everyone to do their part. 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
4: It was not I, but God who was working. 1 Corinthians chapter 15 and verse 10. Pride promotes self-reliance. It tells us we can indeed do things on our own. In our attempt to walk in self-confidence, we slam the door in God's face and shut out the work of the Holy Spirit, our helper. Paul was educated, sophisticated, and consecrated, and yet he humbly declared, "I am the least of all the apostles. In fact, I'm not even worthy to be called an apostle after the way I persecuted God's church. But whatever I am now, it is all because God poured out his special favor on me, not without results. For I have worked harder than any of the other apostles, yet it was not I but God who was working through me by his grace." 1 Corinthians chapter 15 verses 9 and 10. No matter how much ability you possess, without God, it will only take you so far. Jesus said, "I am the vine and you are the branches. If you remain in me and I in you, you will bear much fruit. Apart from me, you can do nothing." John chapter 15 and verse 5. The source of our confidence should be God and not ourselves. When the plans of those walking in God confidence go awry, they are wise enough to subordinate their desires to the sovereign will of God. They quickly remind themselves, many are the plans in a person's heart, but it is the Lord's purpose that prevails. Proverbs chapter 19 and verse 21. They are convinced that God has a higher purpose for their lives and that no man can thwart it. So practice God confidence rather than self-confidence.
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5: I want to live a life surrendered.

And that is Tasha Layton and I'll Never Know. Now, what I should have done, I should have played that song after the song that I'm just about to play, because that's Joy Williams and the song is called I Wonder. Then I could have said, I wonder if I'll never know. I know, it's this time of the morning, my mind's going crazy places.

0: keeping you in the know. 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
1: In this update, a state of emergency has been declared for Wellington's southern and eastern wards, with affected locals warned to leave by this morning. Med Service is warning of heavy swells which could reach 10.5 metres by late morning. Lachlan Rennie has more.
2: Wellington City Mayor Andrew Little says residents of South Coast waterfront properties and those concerned about flooding should stay somewhere else tonight. He says, including pets, they need to be out no later than 9 a.m. Extensive road closures are also expected tomorrow.
1: Nationals pledging to double funding for the Queen Elizabeth QE2 Trust, which works on conservation. The trust works with private landowners and farmers to protect nature and implements a legal rule all future landowners must protect biodiversity. Here's senior political reporter Azaria Howell.
3: The National Party's announced it would increase funding from about $4.2 million to roughly $8.5 million a year, confirmed in Budget 2027, if it can govern again. Conservation spokesperson Tama Portaka says funding certainty means the trust can plan ahead.
1: Believe stray cats are a safer alternative to poison as Auckland grapples with its rat problem. Residents in Ponsonby, Greylin and Westmere have taken to social media after noticing a sharp rise in rodent numbers around their homes. New Zealand Cat Foundation founder Anne Batley says they're a natural solution to the issue, despite the risk to native birds.
4: Do we really want chemicals and terrible toxins and poisons in our environment? Children are at risk, our own pets are at risk, birds, and it destroys our environment.
1: Wellington's mayor has directed an independent investigator to find out why the new city's library's website cost $600,000. It was built by Auckland company Journey Digital. Wellington's deputy mayor, Ben McNulty, says has labelled it an atrocious amount. Andrew Little agrees and says they'll find out what went wrong.
5: People have got delegated authority of big sums of money and there's not proper accountability. That's an issue. So I am discovering this too, like everybody else. These are decisions that go back some time.
1: In sport, former All Black Andy Ellis is emerging as the likely successor to new All Blacks coach Dave Rennie at Japanese League One club Corbeil. Rennie can now focus full-time on the New Zealand side after Corbeil clinched the 2026 title over the weekend. 28-test halfback Ellis captained the Corbeil team that last won the competition in 2018. 23-time Grand Slam singles champion Serena Williams insists she's made no call yet on whether her return to professional tennis will include playing singles. Inactive on tour for almost 4 years, the 44-year-old will play mixed doubles at the Queen's Club tournament in London this week. And an admission from England captain Ben Stokes that the Lords pitch for their first test win over New Zealand wasn't helpful for the future of cricket's longest format. To the weather. Northland to Waitomo, Tomatanui, Coromandel and Bay of Plenty. Cloudy periods and isolated showers clearing overnight. Taranaki to Kapiti Coast, including Taihape, partly cloudy, isolated showers about the ranges. Gisborne to Wairarapa and Wellington, scattered showers developing. Marlborough, Nelson and Canterbury, isolated showers for Canterbury and Marlborough. Buller, Grey and Westland, scattered showers. Fiordland, Otago and Southland, showers for the south coast. And the Chatham Islands rain developing, turning to showers and southwest gales. That's News, Sport and Weather. I'm Nina Burton.
0: From the Bible. So Christ was sacrificed once to take away the sins of many, and he will appear a second time, not to bear sin, but to bring salvation to those who are waiting for him. Words to live by on Rema.
6: From Hebrews chapter 9 and verse 28, and sometimes we wait for the salvation of our children, and we seem to wait forever and ever. 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
7: Some of you are still trying to be a coach to your kids, and they're in their 30s or their 40s. 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
11: Well, welcome to Family Life Today. We've got a great day for you.
12: We sure do. We have a guest that maybe you remember or you've heard before. It is our friend, Bob Lapine.
11: Yeah, and he was the host of Family Life for almost 30 years. And he was on the Love Like You Mean It cruise with us and gave a talk on navigating relationships with adult children.
12: This was such a popular talk. Everybody was talking about it the whole time.
11: Yeah, so you don't want to miss it. And you're going to love Bob. And you know, he's got that voice that's sort of familiar. Some of you have heard it for decades. So here's Bob.
13: I'm guessing that if you're here, you probably have at least one child and you're no longer paying their cell phone bill or their car insurance, right?
14: Yes.
13: How many of you are in that category? Raise your hand if you've got. Okay, that's a great liberating thing. But here's the problem. Sometimes with that, these kids start making choices on their own, and we don't like some of those choices, and it can create relationship tension, and that's what I want to talk about. As we talk about relating to your adult kids, I'm aware that this is an issue for so many parents, and let me just start with where we are. So a lot of kids grew up, a lot of our kids grew up thinking, the gospel is, there's a God, I need to keep the rules, and if I do, I'll have a good life. And then they went to college and found out, I'm keeping the rules, and other people look like they're having a better life than I am. And they began to question what they had learned, because what they hadn't learned was a full biblical gospel. It's not what they'd been taught. They'd learned, keep the rules, and God will bless you. Instead of learning that your life is about God being at the center and you serve him and there are going to be bumps along the way, but you keep hanging on to him because that's what this is all about. So in hearing this incomplete gospel, when they started to go, I'm not sure I believe that anymore, they started to look around and say, this doesn't jibe with my experience. And then something else was happening at the same time. There's another sociologist, an author by the name of Aaron Wren, who says that in the era that I grew up in the 50s and the 60s, Christianity was perceived as a good thing. In fact, if you were an insurance agent, you made sure you went to church because you wouldn't get any business if you didn't, right? So Christianity was seen as a net positive. But he said in the 60s and 70s, something started to happen. Christianity moved from being a good thing to being a neutral thing. But he said in the last decade, we've seen a shift. It's gone from being neutral to being a negative. So now if you say you're a Christian, there are people who will immediately think poorly of you. You see, in a generation, we've gone from a good thing to a neutral thing to a bad thing. And our kids who are reprocessing their faith in a culture where Christianity is going out of favor are thinking, I'm not sure I believe this, and there's a penalty to pay if I do. So that's a part of what they're having to deal with. Now, with that as kind of a background of how we got to where we are, let me take you to a passage of scripture. And I want you to turn there if you have a Bible with you on your device, or some of you even have an old paper Bible with you. You can get that out. Turn to Ephesians chapter 4. And I'm going to show you three verses here that are the verses that are what I come back to over and over again when it comes to my relationship with my adult children. But of course, it goes beyond just my adult children. This is the Apostle Paul speaking, and the first three chapters in the book of Ephesians are where he lays out his theological foundation. Here's what God has done for us in Christ. And chapter 4 is a turning point in Ephesians where he says, because of what God has done for us in Christ, here's how we should live. And he starts in Ephesians 4, verse 1. This is the word of God for the people of God. He says, I, therefore, a prisoner for the Lord, urge you to walk in a manner worthy of the calling to which you have been called, with all humility and gentleness, with patience, bearing with one another in love, eager to maintain the unity of the Spirit in the bond of peace. Now, let me just look at those three verses with you for a second. The goal, he says, is the unity of the Spirit in the bond of peace. So what he's aiming for, what he wants us to be eager to maintain, is unity in the Spirit. Now, when we talk about spiritual unity, we talk about being aligned around the gospel. But unity is pleasing to the Lord, especially in the church. In fact, Jesus, on the night before he's crucified, when he's praying, he says, I pray, Father, that they would be one, even as you and I are one, that there'd be no division. He wants us to be united in him and united in the central message of the gospel. So unity in the church is pleasing to the Lord. That's the goal. He says to get there, you have to walk in a manner worthy of your calling. And what does that mean? That means that when I am walking, when I'm doing life, when I'm interacting with my adult kids or with anybody, my number one goal should always be that that interaction would put the glory of God on display, that Jesus would be seen in how I'm interacting with them. That if they are going to react or reject what I'm doing, it's not because of how I'm presenting it, it's because of the message that they're rejecting. He says, walking worthy means you walk with humility. You walk with humility. Here's what that means. That means you walk saying, I can learn from you just as much as you can learn from me. Now, as parents, we don't feel like that's really true, right? I mean, we really feel like I know more than you do. I've lived longer than you have. I've had more life experience. You should just be quiet and listen to me. But that's not humility. Jesus is the one who said that we're really good at seeing the speck in our kids' eyes. Not just our kids, but other people's eyes. But when it comes to our adult kids, we can see those specks clearly. But we're not so good at seeing the log that's in our own eyes. Humility says, I've got to pull back and say, What's going on in my own heart and life? I've got to walk with humility. Secondly, he says, if you're going to walk in a manner worthy of your calling, it's got to be with gentleness. You know, the only two things Jesus ever said about his own character, when he was describing himself to others, he says, this is what I'm like. Do you know what the two things were? I am meek and lowly of heart. Meekness is not weakness. Meekness is power under control, and lowly of heart means that we are humble. So we must be gentle. Gentleness requires that we be self-controlled, and we have grace for others. It's about controlling anger in the midst of frustration. It's about mercy and love and compassion and kindness. So we must be humble. We must be gentle. The third thing, if we're going to walk in a manner worthy of our calling, we must be patient. Who knows what the old King James word for patience is? Long suffering. A patient person suffers for a long time. It goes with the territory. And it's fascinating to me that in the description of love in 1 Corinthians 13, where it begins to describe this is what love is, the first thing it says, love is patient. So if you're going to really love somebody, you're going to suffer for a long time. It's what the Bible teaches. Love is long suffering. It means that, well, let me read one definition. The Greek word for patient literally means you put your anger and wrath far away from you. That's what the word means. It means to put anger and wrath far away. To be long-suffering as opposed is different than being hasty or angry. In punishment, you endure patiently as opposed to losing faith or giving up. Let me ask you some diagnostic questions to see just how patient you are. Are you easily provoked? Somebody say thing and you just... You go off? Do they know your buttons? Can your buttons be pushed easily? Do you find yourself easily annoyed or angry when your adult kids don't think the way you do about things? Are there times when you're interacting with your adult kids when you feel your muscles tightening and your stomach getting clenched up and your fists are going like this? Patience means that we can endure those things by the power of the Spirit in walking in a manner worthy. So it's with all humility, gentleness, patience. The last one is forbearance, bearing with one another. Bearing with one another means that we're tolerant of differences
7: on secondary issues, that we can bear with one another even if we don't see eye to eye on secondary issues. So with that, let me give you just some practical thoughts, things that have tripped us up with our adult kids. One of the problems with parents with adult kids is that you have not graduated out of the last phase of parenting to your new phase of parenting. So there are four phases of parenting when you're raising your kids. When your kids are little, you're a caretaker. Your job is to keep them alive and fed and keep them out of harm and danger. They don't do much, but you control everything about their lives just to keep them alive. And then when they start to crawl and they become toddlers, you move from being a caretaker to being a cop. So now when they go about the day, you are going around writing tickets and putting them in timeout or disciplining them. You're sending them off to prison, right, for their behavior. Because, and you've seen this happen, you know, when they can toddle and they can pull themselves up and there's a plant and they're reaching in and they take the dirt and you go, no, no, no, no, don't eat that. And they look at you and they look at the dirt, and they look at you and they start to do that. And you're going, no, no. Right. And they just go take the dirt to their mouth and you go over and slap their hand and you send them to their, you're being a cop. There's a penalty to pay. That's the fine that they have to pay for eating the dirt. So you're a cop for many years until they get into their late or early adolescence, their teen years, maybe preteen years, and you move from being a cop to being a coach. Now they are exercising their own judgment about things. You can't cop them anymore. So now you have to be around and say, okay, here's what's going to happen. Here's what you need to do. Think of a basketball coach. You put the player in the game. You're shouting things from the sideline. Block, defend, shoot. You're pulling them out of the game. If they do something wrong, you're benching them. You're huddling up and giving, you're coaching them through, but they're starting to make choices on their own. They get their driver's license and you can't cop them anymore because they're out on their own making their choices. You have to coach them before they go out and you have to ride herd on them. So you're coaching them. There comes a point where you have to move from being a coach to being the fourth level, which is a consultant. Okay, a consultant is somebody that a client hires to give them advice. And so when you become a consultant with your kids, you say to them, you know, if we can ever help you with any counsel or advice on this, we're here. You let us know. But you're no longer their coach. You're now a consultant waiting to be hired by them. Here's the problem. Some of you are still trying to be a coach to your kids and they're in their 30s or their 40s. You're still on the sidelines saying, don't do that. You're still trying to call a huddle and get them to play the game your way. No, you need to learn how to be a consultant. And if you don't make that shift, it will create a problem in your relationship with your adult kids. Here's a second issue for a lot of parents with adult kids. Too much of your identity is wrapped up in your adult kids' behavior. You're concerned about your adult kids' behavior in part because of the choices they're making, but in part because of the reflection it is back on you and your parenting, and you're embarrassed and you're afraid that your friends are going to say you must have been a bad parent because your kids are living up. You just have to learn how to let that go and trust that the Lord was more sovereign over the experience than even your parenting. That the choices your kids are making, they're making because they have their own free moral agency, not because you did something right or wrong. Now, we did things wrong. Who did things wrong as a parent, right? All of us did. Is God sovereign over those things? Yes. Can you let that go? There may be some things you need to apologize to your kids for that you did wrong, but ultimately, don't have your identity wrapped up in your kids' behavior. Here's a third thing. Some parents have problems with their adult kids because you never let your kids leave when they got married. The Bible says that in marriage, the first step is a man shall leave father and mother, cleave to his wife. And in Psalm 45, it says that a woman is to leave her family. They're to leave and form a new relationship. Some adult parents never let their kids leave. They continue to try to coach when they shouldn't be coaching, and they've not honored that new unit as the independent unit that it needs to be. So I think those are three of the pitfalls that we can fall into as adult parents. And then as we watch our kids grow and make choices, either moral choices or spiritual choices or political choices. I mean, let's just be honest. A lot of the divide between one generation and another generation right now is on who you voted for in the last election. So what do we do if we've got a child who is has stood up and said, I no longer believe what you taught me to believe. I'm not a Christian anymore. I no longer publicly profess faith in Christ. How do we respond to that as parents? And some of you are there. Well, I think we respond the way the father in the prodigal son story responded in Luke chapter 15. How did he respond? What he did was he continued to pray for and wait for his child to wake up. We know that he didn't do anything that would have created a barrier for his son to come home when he woke up. And that's maybe the most important thing that you can do. You make sure your child who has abandoned their faith knows that they're always welcome back home. They're always welcome, that your love for them is not contingent on their profession of faith, that you love them unconditionally. When the father of the prodigal son saw the son starting to make a move home, he ran to him and embraced him, threw his arms around him and welcomed him. And the son knew he was always welcome back home. And I think that's maybe the most important thing. We did an interview a number of years ago with a guest on Family Life Today, a man named Phil Waldrop. And he said, here are my six principles for what you can do as parents if your son is a prodigal, your son or your daughter. Number one, you have to learn to live guilt-free in your own Christian life. I thought that's really interesting that he would say, in order for your son or daughter to come back home, you have to learn how to live guilt-free. What does he mean? He means that Romans 8:1 is true. There is therefore now no condemnation for those who are in Christ Jesus. You say, but the mistakes I made. Yes, there's no condemnation. God forgives that. God erases it. Here's what God does with the mistakes you made, the sins. He puts them as far as the east is from the west. He puts them behind his back where he doesn't see them. He puts them at the bottom of the ocean, the Bible says. The Bible says the omniscient God remembers them no more. God, who knows everything, has chosen to forget your sins. Can you do that? That's the first step that you need. You need to be able to receive God's forgiveness for you and walk in that no condemnation in order for you to be at a place where you're ready to receive your child back home. Number two, if you sinned against your prodigal, you need to go to them and seek their forgiveness. That may mean writing a letter. That may mean face to face. But if God has burdened you with areas in which you sinned against them, you may need to go to them and say, you know, as I've been thinking back about when you were at home or this time or this situation, I've just been convicted that I did things wrong there and I want to ask for your forgiveness. And you do that. And that's the only agenda. It's not like, now, is there anything you want to ask me about? You know, you don't fill a, once you've confessed, you don't say, do you have anything you'd like to say? That's not how that conversation should go. Number three, you must love your prodigal unconditionally. You do not hold back your love for your prodigal until your prodigal changes. You love them unconditionally in the middle of the sin that they're in the middle of the rejection that they're in, and you make sure they know you love them. Here's the fourth thing he says. You must allow sin to run its course. When the prodigal was away from the father, while he was caught up in riotous living and still had money, he wasn't thinking about back home, and there was nothing the father could do. He had to get to the pigsty before he woke up. And your child, as painful as it may be, may need to get to a deeper level of sinful engagement before they ever wake up. And I have talked to parents who have prayed for their kids to hit the bottom farther than they are so that they'll wake up, and prayed for God to bring other people to speak into their lives. And then you have to guard your words with your prodigal. Be very careful in guarding your words. Life and death is in the power of the tongue, the Bible says. And if you want to know, well, what kind of words should I use with my prodigal? Read Ephesians 4:29, which tells us that our speech should always be, give grace to those who hear, should be seeking to edify them. That it's a good verse to memorize in terms of the kind of speech you should have with your prodigal. And then finally, the sixth principle is keep praying for your prodigal. Keep praying for that prodigal. Let me give you another passage that's one that I've come back to over and over again over the last 5 years in all kinds of contexts. This is 2 Timothy 2. It's Paul's last letter writing to his protege Timothy, who's a pastor in Ephesus. And he says to him about being the Lord's servant. And I think that's all of us. We are all the Lord's servant. He said, the Lord's servant must not be quarrelsome. Must not be quarrelsome. Let me say that again. Must not be quarrelsome. But kind to everyone, able to teach, and then here's the kicker, patiently enduring evil. It's not patiently enduring inconveniences or differences. Let that sink in again. Don't be quarrelsome, be kind to everyone, able to teach, patiently enduring evil, correcting opponents with gentleness, it says. And it goes on to say this, God may perhaps grant them repentance, leading to a knowledge of the truth. They may come to their senses and escape the snare of the devil after being captured to do his will. So there's the promise of scripture here that we act the way we're called to act. Don't be quarrelsome, be kind, be patient in enduring evil and correct with gentleness, and God may grant them repentance. And that's what you're praying for, that God would awaken them and bring repentance. I'll close with this. 3 John verse 4, one of my favorite verses in the Bible, is the verse John is talking about his spiritual children, but he says, I have no greater joy than to know that my children are walking in the truth. And if that's true, I think there's no greater pain than when our kids aren't walking in the truth. And when we feel that pain, we take that pain to Jesus, who knows the pain better than we do. And we say, Lord, they're in your hands. I trust them to you, and I trust the outcome of their lives to you. And Lord, would you do what I can't do? Would you be their coach instead of me trying to be their coach?
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1: 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I've been walking with him for years and I'm still not perfect. I still struggle. I still have doubts every once in a while, yet I am still forgiven. The gospel truth is that while we were still sinners, still, Christ died for us. That's not just my truth. That's the truth.
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0: There are some seasons in life which are just hard. And there are times when those seasons can feel simply overwhelming. 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
1: The last 18 months for me have been the hardest that they've ever been. And Rima's been my lifeline, been my lifeline, been my lifeline. Rima's there. If I need encouragement, I turn it on. If I'm traveling to work, it's on. Traveling back from work, it's on. When I'm in the house on my own, it's my company. It's just there.
0: How many times have you listened to a song on Rima where it felt like God was speaking to you through the lyrics? For Anne, this has been an answer to prayer.
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0: Kay Thompson, that's what the cross is for. Verses before that and thankful. And we are incredibly thankful. 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And thank you for your words of encouragement. It makes the biggest difference.
1: It's a pleasure. I've been listening to you folk, the Rema Sanctuary, for ages. I think since the beginning. Always encouraging. You know, in this world, there's so much negativity. Mm. When I listen to you, you're positive. You give hope, and you give the gospel message, which is a message of hope. So, you know, we've been around now, 40-plus years. Don't take it for granted. 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So I encourage anybody that's listening, if you haven't joined up, join up. This is a message of hope. So important.
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1: I just like that it's real and that Reamer appeals to people of all denominations. 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

Tyron Wells and Serve the Lord. 10 to 4, the weather forecast for the next few days looking pretty good. Blue sky across most of New Zealand, which is in sharp contrast to the weather over the last couple of weeks. However, blue skies bring with it the possibility of a frost. So if you've got some new fruit trees or plants that need to be covered, I'd do it. Now, to do it at 10 to 4 in the morning is probably pushing the friendship a little bit, but do it during the day.

0: keeping you in the know. This is Rima News.
1: In this update, a state of emergency has been declared for Wellington's southern and eastern wards, with affected locals warned to leave by this morning. Met Service is warning of heavy swells, which could reach 10.5 metres by late morning. Lachlan Rennie has more.
2: Wellington City Mayor Andrew Little says residents of South Coast waterfront properties and those concerned about flooding should stay somewhere else tonight. He says, including pets, they need to be out no later than 9 a.m. Extensive road closures are also expected tomorrow.
1: Nationals pledging to double funding for the Queen Elizabeth QE2 Trust, which works on conservation. The trust works with private landowners and farmers to protect nature and implements a legal rule all future landowners must protect biodiversity. Here's senior political reporter Azaria Howell.
3: The National Parties announced it would increase funding from about $4.2 million to roughly $8.5 million a year, confirmed in Budget 2027 if it can govern again. Conservation spokesperson Tama Portaka says funding certainty means the trust can plan ahead.
1: Believe stray cats are a safer alternative to poison as Auckland grapples with its rat problem. Residents in Ponsonby, Greylin and Westmere have taken to social media after noticing a sharp rise in rodent numbers around their homes. New Zealand Cat Foundation founder Anne Batley says they're a natural solution to the issue, despite the risk to native birds.
4: Do we really want chemicals and terrible toxins and poisons in our environment? Children are at risk, our own pets are at risk, birds, and it destroys our environment.
1: Wellington's mayor has directed an independent investigator to find out why the new city's library's website cost $600,000. It was built by Auckland company Journey Digital. Wellington's deputy mayor, Ben McNulty, says has labelled it an atrocious amount. Andrew Little agrees and says they'll find out what went wrong.
5: People have got delegated authority of big sums of money and there's not proper accountability. That's an issue. So I am discovering this too, like everybody else. These are decisions that go back some time.
1: In sport, former All Black Andy Ellis is emerging as the likely successor to new All Blacks coach Dave Rennie at Japanese League One club Corbeil. Rennie can now focus full-time on the New Zealand side after Corbeil clinched the 2026 title over the weekend. 28 test halfback Ellis captained the Corbeil team that last won the competition in 2018. 23-time Grand Slam singles champion Serena Williams insists she's made no call yet on whether her return to professional tennis will include playing singles. Inactive on tour for almost 4 years, the 44-year-old will play mixed doubles at the Queen's Club tournament in London this week. And an admission from England captain Ben Stokes that the Lords pitch for their first test win over New Zealand wasn't helpful for the future of cricket's longest format. To the weather. Northland to Waitomo, Tomatanui, Coromandel and Bay of Plenty. Cloudy periods and isolated showers clearing overnight. Taranaki to Kapiti Coast, including Taihape, partly cloudy, isolated showers about the ranges. Gisborne to Wairarapa and Wellington, scattered showers developing. Marlborough, Nelson and Canterbury, isolated showers for Canterbury and Marlborough. Buller, Grey and Westland, scattered showers. Fiordland, Otago and Southland, showers for the south coast. And the Chatham Islands rain developing, turning to showers and southwest gales. That's news, sport and weather. I'm Nina Burton.
0: From the Bible. 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Words to live by on Rema.
6: On our last Focus on the Family radio program, Patricia Ashley explained that her marriage was over.
7: I mean, when I say it was dead, I mean that I didn't love my husband. I didn't hate him. I wasn't glad to see him come. I wasn't glad to see him go. Yeah, y'all, that's dead, huh?
6: Today you're going to hear how Patricia's marriage was not only saved, but how it began to thrive. And your host is Focus President Jim Daly. Thanks for joining us today. I'm John Fuller.
8: John, last time we heard that Patricia's marriage really was at that point, like you're describing, of complete apathy. It was just dead. To recap, Patricia and her husband began seeking God on their own, but stayed away from each other as they learned more about the Christian faith. And they'd actually read their Bibles in separate parts of the house, John. Mm-hmm. That must have been tough. But then an emergency in a friend's life led Patricia and Vernon to pray together. And when they said amen, they found that God had quickened their dead marriage in that simple act of faith. And they felt a spark. They were drawn together again. They still had issues to work on for sure. And that's what Patricia is going to share with us today.
9: And she shares that story very honestly, and her message is based on what the Bible has to say about marriage, principles that Patricia began to apply in her relationship with Vernon. And now that they've been married for 46 years, I think we can safely say it's going to work out. Here's Patricia Ashley now speaking to a women's conference in Indian Wells, California, on today's Focus on the Family.
7: I like my dad. And he's just, when my daddy calls me, we literally, on the phone, laugh for about 2 minutes. I just be so glad to hear his voice. And he be so glad to hear mine. We just laugh. Do you hear what I'm saying? And my mother, if she calls me, and if my father's at home, she will say everything she's got to say to me before she give him the phone. Because she knows that once he and I start talking, it's all over. But you know what? I know, and God brought me to a place, as much as I love my father and enjoy him, and I think my father's a great man. Even when my mother used to get on his nerve and he used to get on her nerve, even when I used to get upset with him about some of the things he did, to me, he was always a big man. In my sight, there was nothing he couldn't do. And you know what? I had to take all of that admiration and I had to connect that to my husband. God had to begin to show me areas, not focus on his negatives, but focus on his positives. While he's still performing the negatives, come on now, you saw something in him. Start focusing on his positives and start letting him know. And let me tell you something. When you compliment a man, and all of them are like this, even if they crazy, like this, giving them true, not flattery, but when you give your husband true compliments, and when you say true positive things to him about him, it is like putting water on a plant. Do you all hear me? Even if they reject it, even if they act like it didn't move them, believe me, if you walk out the room and peek back at them, they like it. That's why our daughters are able to steal our husband's heart. Because they get out up under the car while he's changing it, and they lay there and watch him work on the car. Come on now. My daughter's 20 years old, and there's nothing my husband won't do for her. And they had that kind of relationship. And I wondered, how did she have his heart? She would sit up at the dinner table. 5 years old, I learned from my five-year-old daughter how to deal with my husband. She would sit up at the dinner table, and she wouldn't even have to talk. She'd just point for what she wanted, and he'd get it. I said, what is this? I don't have that kind of control. And I said, I'm going to watch her, and whatever she does, I'm going to do. Are you all listening, ladies? I'm telling you how to experience fulfillment. When he'd be working on the car, she would go out there and lay up under the car or sit down on the side of the car and talk to him. So I started going out there sitting at the side of the car talking. And when he'd be out in the backyard cutting the grass, she'd be walking up and down the grass with him and talking to him. And guess what? I started walking up and down the grass, and I started talking to him. Come on now. And when he came home from work, I'm telling you how to do it, ladies. When he come home from work, she'd run to the door. Now, she did this until she left home. She'd run to the door and be so glad to see him. How you doing, Daddy? Give him a big hug and just act like her day had just begun. And guess what, ladies? Do you hear me? I felt like this girl's got his heart. I want it. And I'm not going to compete for it because I want him to have a good relationship with her. But I believe his heart is big enough for me and her. And little by little, now at first he was suspicious and he thought I was crazy, but I was a woman on a mission. Do you hear me? Yes, that's why marriages are falling apart today. I'm telling you, listen, love reciprocates. After a matter of time, guess what started happening? Girl, or as they say, girlfriend. He started rubbing my feet and taking my shoes off. Yeah. I started telling him all of the good things about him. Guess what? He started telling me good things about me. Now, it took a while. I got to be honest with you. It took a while. But God had to test me. God said, are you doing this to please me? Or are you just doing it to reap the benefits? I said, God, if I got to stand before you to give an account, And we're going to do that, ladies. If you're married, you're going to stand before God to give an account. If you're going to stand before God to give an account for the kind of wife that you are, get your feelings healed. They are hurt, some of them. Set your affections on things above. You know what happens when you do that? You stop having expectations out of your mate. And you take the stress off of your marriage. And you free him up. Because you know what? If there's something wrong with you, there's probably something wrong with him. Or if there's something wrong with him, there's probably something wrong with you. Because you chose each other. Yeah, and for the most part, we as women can see good from our perspective. And we can just see what we're enduring and what we're going through. But if we were to look at some of our relationships from our husband's perspective and see the world through their eyes and feel the world through their emotions, then we would see that they have as many needs as we do. And it's a mutual thing. But we must come to a place, if we're going to experience fulfillment, is to release our expectations and say, God, I don't expect him to be sensitive to me. But I expect you to be sensitive through him to me. I don't expect him to love me unconditionally. But I expect you to love me unconditionally through him. But God, all of my expectations is in you. I expect you to teach him how to be sensitive to me as the weaker vessel. I expect you to do it through him to me. Now come on, what have you done? You've placed that weight on God. You've cast those cares on God. And you can know that he's able because of who he is. And then you must know that God is for your marriage. He's for the success of your marriage. Whether or not you chose him or not, God would desire to choose him for us. But most of us get ahead of God. And God has to make the wrong one the right one. Come on now. But he's able. He can do anything. We want fulfillment in our marriages. We've got to look at it God's way. We got to leave and cleave. We can't put our marriages asunder. And then we got to know what God's purpose is for marriages. God's purpose for marriage is that we have companionship. But now we must have companionship with God first. Because the word in Amos 3:3 says, can two walk together except they agree? We should be able to agree spiritually first. We should be able to agree emotionally. And we should be able to agree physically. And see, for the most part, we want to go into it agreeing physically. We are attracted physically. Like I hear my daughter say, I like men with pretty teeth. I said, baby, you better like more than that. You better look for more than just pretty teeth. Come on now. And I know that she is, but that's just one of her things. We have those kind of things. We had better know that God would have us to connect in the spirit realm first, that we would agree spiritually. And if there's not spiritual agreement in your house, begin to ask God to give it to you. Because you know what? God loves your husband more than you do. Yes, he does. And he's more concerned with him than you are. Ask God for spiritual agreement. God knows what it takes to bring it about. And then, if we're going to experience a fulfilled marriage as it relates to companionship, our husbands must dwell with us according to knowledge in 1 Peter 3:7. And then God intended for marriage, in order that it would be fulfilled, to accomplish enjoyment. We should be able to experience gratification, delight, and pleasure in our mates. But one of the reasons we don't always experience that is because of perversion. Remember we said that everything that God said was good, man perverted it? Now, from my understanding of what I've read in the Bible, God gave us physical intimacy as a wedding gift. Do y'all hear what I'm saying? Now, I don't know about some of you, but you try to give the best gifts that you can find. How many of you following me? In the mind of God, the best gift that he could give to a couple was physical intimacy. And it's and you get the gift of children. It's a gift that keep on giving. You get the gift of children as a result of physical intimacy. Now, it's been so perverted. First of all, we pervert it by opening the gift before time. Yes, we do. And you know you've done that. Slipped and opened a Christmas present before Christmas. And when it becomes Christmas, there's no fun opening that thing up. You've taken all of the joy. There's no rapture and explosion of ecstasy. And so sometimes we can't enjoy the gift because we've opened it before time. So what we have to do is we have to go back and say, God, make this right in me. Purify me. First, forgive me for defiling my relationship. Ask God to take you back and to sanctify that which you have defiled by lowering your moral standards and being promiscuous and fornicating before you got married. Just ask God to go back, cleanse me, forgive me, sanctify me, make me whole. And then God began to work. Some of us have been molested, and that's why we don't enjoy the gift. Come on now. Satan get footholds in our relationships because we won't respond sometimes intimately to our husbands. We tempt them to lust. We incite lust in them. Because we won't respond to their needs. Sometimes we struggle. We're trying to change these men and create them and mold them and make them and manipulate them. And you just end up frustrated. But God made him. And God is for your marriage. And he's for your mate. He wants your husband to enjoy the marriage as much as he wants you to. Some of you just need to be more sensitive and ask God to open up the understanding of your eyes. But the key is place all your expectations in the Lord and know that he's for the success of your marriage. Know that. Know that God wants us to be fruitful. Now, God would have us to multiply, to have children. And ladies, if you don't do anything else, ask God to give you his heart about having children. There is a spirit of murder in this country that hates babies. Now, if you've had an abortion, God is for you. He will heal you of the emotional, the spiritual, psychological trauma. He will forgive you. He will take away the guilt and the shame and all that needs to be done. But we need to be committed to life. We need to start honoring women that are pregnant. And we must take a responsibility. We as women of God, especially some of you older women, the Bible, God's going to get y'all. He said that the older women are supposed to teach the younger women. And they're not doing it. The older women are to teach the younger women. You have a responsibility. You're going to stand before God for not teaching younger women. You must go to younger women when you know they're pregnant and you must say, blessed is the fruit of your womb. God has done a good thing in you that he would trust you to nurture a life. We got to do that. You got to go out of your way. I don't care if she's a stranger. Go edify that woman. And those babies in their wombs, listen, when I get a chance, I bend over and talk to the baby in the womb. I said, baby, you are blessed. God has purpose and plan for your life. We are eagerly and waiting for your birth with great expectation. You're going to be a great woman or man of God. Then I said, my name is Pat. Yes, I do. Yes, I do. Then I tell the mother, I said, now when this baby born, it's going to recognize my voice. Do you hear what I'm saying? It's real. It's that real to me. It's that real. We must make a commitment to encourage women to be fruitful and then become extended families. Women are not having babies because we live in a selfish and an egocentric society. We don't want to make the necessary sacrifices. My mother had 5 of us and we were considered a small family. Do you understand me? We must get the heart of God, since that's who we're going to stand in front of one day anyhow. Get his heart now and ask God to forgive us for not encouraging women when they're pregnant and overlooking them. We should celebrate those women. And when you get a chance, bless these women and encourage them. Praise God. Hallelujah. God would have that our marriage would accomplish, that the marriage would be protected. Let me tell you something. Whether your husband is saved or unsaved, do you know whether he's saved or unsaved, God can use him to protect you. Because if the truth were told by each one of you, if you can think of something, things that your husband warned you of, relationships that your husband disapproved of and some of your other girlfriends, as that relationship developed, you found that there were things in it that was just a dead end. You ended up hurt or betrayed, or you ended up being used, or you ended up, and he tried to rise up to protect you by saying, you know what, there's something wrong with her. I don't know what it is, but I don't feel good. And even unsaved men, I have listened to things that Christian women have told me that their unsaved husbands told them, and I said to myself, it couldn't be closer to the gospel if he hadn't read it out of the word. Because God will sanctify him and anoint him and use him to protect you, even if he's unsaved. Because that's what God intended for the marriage to accomplish. And sometimes they say marriage is like flies at a screen. You got those waiting to get out and those waiting to get in. Some of us are waiting for excuses to abandon and abort our marriages. And we wait for an opportunity for our husbands to do what some of these folk tell us it's okay to do. But if it was okay to divorce your husband because he was found in adultery, then why do you deal with the guilt afterwards? Why do you deal with it? And you know you do. But let me tell you something. There is no way around the guilt. And guilt is an indicator. Just like you scream when somebody burn you with something hot, it's an indication that there's something wrong there. And you have to deal with that guilt. And I have met married couples who's now remarried. God has blessed them in a second relationship. But every last one of them that is living in the real blessings of God, you know why it is? Because they said that they came to a point where they submitted. And they began to realize that what it took to make the second marriage successful, the same amount of prayer, I'm telling you now, the things that they were running from in that first marriage, they met in the second marriage. The things that they had to overcome in the first marriage, they were confronted to overcome. They had to still overcome those things. And I've heard a lot of ladies say, I had to first admit that I had to ask God to forgive me for divorcing my first husband. I've had to ask God to forgive me for divorcing my first husband. And then, after I asked him to forgive me and I repented, then I asked God to help me to make this one a success. And those are the couples that when I listen to them, I hear real opportunity for success. And I see the blessings of God in their marriage. But now for those of you that have experienced that and you've gone through it, guess what? Don't keep that a secret. You should start investing into the marriages of other people. You should become men and women that's committed to the success of other people's marriage, because you know how violent divorce is. You know how it's a tearing. You know how painful it is. I'm going to say this in closing. My husband left to go to Greenland for a year, and we were separating on good terms. And do you know when the Packers came in to our living room to get his personal belongings that he would need for that year, no one told me how painful it was going to be on good terms. There was something uncontrollable inside of me that caused me to want to run and leap on the back of the Packers and say, no, put it down. Do you understand what I'm saying? It was violent. There was a tearing that took place in my heart. And when you divorce, there's like a ripping and a tearing that takes place in your heart, and it's painful. And you must, if God has restored you and you are recovering in a second marriage, you have a responsibility to encourage young couples and people whose marriages that you know are in trouble. And you know when you see folk with their marriages, and you know what they look like, because you know what you looked like. You know how you felt. You can listen to women. You can look at women and tell when they're in pain and when they're going through. Come on now, this is tight. But I'm telling you what God said. Do you hear me? We have got to do this. God, get it God's face. Don't take my word for it. Get it from him. Ask God.
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0: Redeemer brings songs that cut through the noise of culture, carrying the hope of Jesus straight into real everyday life. Like this track from Matthew West.
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2: I've been challenged by the thought of doing hard things. And my whole life, that's really been something that has fueled me. You know, tell me something that can't be done and I'm going to go do it. Tell me I can't make the football team, I'm going to be the captain. Those were kinds of things that motivated me as a kid even. And I feel like when we lose that fire and we stop chasing hard things, we stop growing. But I got to say, the more time you spend on the internet, you start getting focused on like becoming the best version of you, and you listen to motivational speakers and you read self-help books. A lot of times we can be well-intended in trying to figure out the best ways that we can grow and become the best versions of ourselves. But man, so many times we forget to take care of what really matters. Part of what inspired the song is the topic of prayer. I am anything but an expert on prayer. And I've been convicted this past several months of just saying, Lord, here I am focusing on doing a cold plunge because that's a hard thing. Here I am focused on eating healthy, but what's going on with my spiritual diet? Why am I starving myself spiritually? And why does it seem like sometimes the hardest thing I could do in a day is to dedicate time to spend with the Lord in prayer? Maybe that hits you as hard as that hit me. And so I decided, okay, I want to commit to doing hard things. And so I'm making a commitment to prayer. And this commitment really helped inspire the song, Don't Stop Praying.

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0: Franny Cash, Jesus All Along. Rebecca St. James with her friend Imogen Fink. Our song is called You Make Everything Beautiful. And you do. 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And we like it when you do that. This is the week in which we raise the funds needed to keep the station on air for another year. The telephone number, 0508 003 003. Now, at 4:45 in the morning, there's not going to be anybody there to answer the phone, but you can, if you want, leave a message and somebody will call you back. 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
2: 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Since 1978, Rema has been cutting through the noise of culture with the hope of Jesus. 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
1: Finish yesterday by saying Christianity without repentance does not work. Hey, if you find any of these messages, devotions helpful, please do feel free to share them with other people so we can spread the gospel, the message of Christ, far and wide. Talking about repentance this week, when revival came to the Orkney Islands off Scotland, the spirit of repentance was so strong that sailors sailing past found that when they got to port, they were under such conviction, they had to run and find a church to confess and get the weight of sin off them. We need another move of the Holy Spirit where we don't have to preach. God Himself convicts people of sin and repentance and getting right with God. So I want to look at what will be six aspects of repentance. And the first one is this: we continue to repent until we are like Jesus. So repentance is not just a one-off thing that you do on the day you get saved. If you're anything like me, you probably need to repent about, 20 times a day because of things that you just are not right. Things that you think, things that you say, jealousy, anger, whatever it is, loose lips, all that sort of stuff. So we need a deep desire to be continually transformed into the likeness of Jesus. That needs to probably be the number

0: one thing in our hearts, and that takes daily repentance. And God's goal in every trial is to make you more like Jesus. We want to get to the place where we delight in repentance. Let me give you some biblical examples of repentance. Jonah preaches to that ungodly nation, and the whole nation of Nineveh repents. Remember the harlot who repents, and then she brings that myrrh to the feet of Jesus. Then there's Zacchaeus in Luke 19, willing to repay everyone he had stolen off. I can't imagine how he did that, because he stole off a lot of people. And he said, I'm going to give them, did he say four times more? She probably went broke. I don't know how that happened. The prodigal son, Luke 15, he leaves a pig's pen to go back to the father. Just note, the father runs to him. When Jesus sees repentance, he's not there with judgment and condemnation. He's with delight in his heart. My son who is lost or daughter is coming home. Don't ever feel unwilling to go back to Jesus and think he's going to judge you, condemn you, and hit you over the head. No, not at all. He's going to get out the robe, the ring, and the sandals, and the fatted calf, and there's going to be party time. Peter, for all his faults, big mouth Peter, one thing he was good at, he knew how to repent. He knew how to shed tears of repentance. They say the ability to repent is a priceless treasure and rare in today's church. Maybe if we had Peter's repentant heart, we might also go on to do significant things for God. Then there is false repentance, which I think we're all guilty of, if we're honest, from time to time. Pharaoh, after every plague in Egypt, he said, I'm sorry. You could say what he was doing is he would confess, but then sin again. Then he'd confess and sin again. There was no intention to change. It was false repentance was due to the fear of punishment. The devil goes all out. His goal in your life is to turn a small sin into something that in time destroys, robs and kills your future. And he wants to destroy your children and generations after them. So parents who don't maintain a strong faith, that's high-risk territory, man. Because the chances are then the children won't have a high, strong faith, and then the grandchildren won't have it, and before you know it, nobody's got faith. So a small thing of stuff, just as parents, we just not have a strong faith. We still go to church, but it's not a strong faith. Boy, it's a dangerous track, because people follow at a distance further back. You know, if you're going at step three, they'll go at step two. So we want to maintain very strong faith as parents and as Christians. Isaiah 55, 6-7 says, seek the Lord while he may be found, call upon him while he's near. Let the wicked forsake their way. What he's doing is defining repentance. I want you to see by the end of this week that repentance is a wonderful, wonderful word. If we'll embrace it, it's the best thing we can do for our lives, but also for our families, generations to come, and the people around us.
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1: In this update, a state of emergency has been declared for Wellington's southern and eastern wards, with affected locals warned to leave by this morning. Met Service is warning of heavy swells which could reach 10.5 metres by late morning. Lachlan Rennie has more.
2: Wellington City Mayor Andrew Little says residents of South Coast waterfront properties and those concerned about flooding should stay somewhere else tonight. He says, including pets, they need to be out no later than 9 a.m. Extensive road closures are also expected tomorrow.
1: Nationals pledging to double funding for the Queen Elizabeth QE2 Trust, which works on conservation. The trust works with private landowners and farmers to protect nature and implements a legal rule all future landowners must protect biodiversity. Here's senior political reporter Azaria Howell.
3: The National Party's announced it would increase funding from about $4.2 million to roughly $8.5 million a year, confirmed in Budget 2027, if it can govern again. Conservation spokesperson Tama Portaka says funding certainty means the trust can plan ahead.
1: Believe stray cats are a safer alternative to poison as Auckland grapples with its rat problem. Residents in Ponsonby, Greylin and Westmere have taken to social media after noticing a sharp rise in rodent numbers around their homes. New Zealand Cat Foundation founder Anne Batley says they're a natural solution to the issue, despite the risk to native birds.
4: Do we really want chemicals and terrible toxins and poisons in our environment? Children are at risk, our own pets are at risk, birds, and it destroys our environment.
1: Wellington's mayor has directed an independent investigator to find out why the new city's library's website cost $600,000. It was built by Auckland company Journey Digital. Wellington's deputy mayor, Ben McNulty, says has labelled it an atrocious amount. Andrew Little agrees and says they'll find out what went wrong.
5: People have got delegated authority of big sums of money and there's not proper accountability. That's an issue. So I am discovering this too, like everybody else. These are decisions that go back some time.
1: In sport, former All Black Andy Ellis is emerging as the likely successor to new All Blacks coach Dave Rennie at Japanese League One club Corbay. Rennie can now focus full-time on the New Zealand side after Corbay clinched the 2026 title over the weekend. 28-test halfback Ellis captained the Corbay team that last won the competition in 2018. 23-time Grand Slam singles champion Serena Williams insists she's made no call yet on whether her return to professional tennis will include playing singles. Inactive on tour for almost 4 years, the 44-year-old will play mixed doubles at the Queen's Club tournament in London this week. And an admission from England captain Ben Stokes that the Lords' pitch for their first test win over New Zealand wasn't helpful for the future of cricket's longest format. To the weather. Northland to Waitomo, Tomatanui, Coromandel and Bay of Plenty. Cloudy periods and isolated showers clearing overnight. Taranaki to Kapiti Coast, including Taihape, partly cloudy, isolated showers about the ranges. Gisborne to Wairarapa and Wellington, scattered showers developing. Marlborough, Nelson and Canterbury, isolated showers for Canterbury and Marlborough. Buller, Grey and Westland, scattered showers. Fiordland, Otago and Southland, showers for the south coast. And the Chatham Islands rain developing, turning to showers and southwest gales. That's News, Sport and Weather. I'm Nina Burton.
0: From the Bible, this is how you can recognise the Spirit of God. Every spirit that acknowledges that Jesus Christ has come in the flesh is from God. Words to live by on Rema.
6: Good morning. The Bible verse from 1 John chapter 4 and verse 9. 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
12: And behold, in the synagogue, by the way, there was a woman which had a spirit of infirmity 18 years. and was bowed together and could nowise lift herself up. 18 years, think about that. 18 years she's had this deformity. And 18 years she's still in the synagogue, still being faithful. That's interesting. I don't know how many of us would survive 18 years of that kind of predicament. And when Jesus saw her, he called her to him and said to her, "Woman, thou art loosed from thine infirmity." Wow. And he laid hands on her, and immediately she was made straight and glorified God. So here's a very dramatic, conspicuous healing right in their midst in the synagogue on Shabbat. So the act of praising God was the proper response to the work of Jesus, of course. It showed that the people were understanding his mission. See, Satan bows down people down. This was a demonic problem. That's part of what the dynamic is here. Sin can bow you down. We see that in Psalm 38. Sorrow can bow you down in Psalm 42. Suffering can bow you down in Psalm 44. Jesus is the only one that can set the prisoner free. That's part of the background here. Now, the symbolic view of this miracle is interesting. Jesus' mission was to loose the nation from the crippling influences and bring them to uprightness. And is there a pun here? Absolutely. Be alert to that. We think of puns used for humor. A pun is used by the Holy Spirit all through the scripture. Paul identifies one in 1 Corinthians 10:4. The rock that followed them was Christ. The rock, the stone, consistent idioms, of course, of the Messiah. So this is a pun also. The ruler of the synagogue answered with indignation. Oh, because that Jesus had healed on the Sabbath day. Amazing how they missed the point. Here he's healed, this 18-year-old malady. And the ruler of the synagogue is working, putting form over substance here. He answered with indignation because Jesus had healed on the Sabbath day. And said unto the people, "There are 6 days in which men ought to work. In them therefore come and be healed, and not on the Sabbath day." Which is ridiculous, of course, because if it wasn't the Sabbath day, could any of them have healed him? She's been there 18 years looking for a response. The bondage of the ruler of the synagogue was worse than that of the woman. The woman had physical bondage. The ruler of the synagogue was bound even more seriously. Her bondage was limited to her body. He had shackled his mind and heart by his commitment to traditions. How dangerous traditions are. Very useful in many ways. Also very dangerous. He was upset because Jesus had not followed his interpretation of the law. Let's all be careful that we don't impose our interpretations on other people's situations. This attitude supports what Jesus had already said about religious leaders keeping others from entering the kingdom. Back in chapter 11, we dealt with that. That they not only missed the kingdom, they caused others to miss the kingdom. The Lord then answered him, that is the ruler of the synagogue, the Lord answered the ruler of the synagogue and said, "Thou hypocrite, doth not each one of you on the Sabbath loose his ox or his ass from the stall and lead him away to watering?" It's amazing how many people are kinder to their pets than they are to people. Hypocrites is the label that Jesus himself used here. He called the crowds and leaders of the people hypocrites back in chapter 12. At the end of the section, he then calls them hypocrites because this passage is, in effect, an echo of the conclusion of the previous chapter. Jesus' point here is that despite their public posture, these people are not focused on God himself. And that's one of the dangers of traditions, is that we focus on the tradition rather than the source. Jesus can, "Ought not this woman, being a daughter of Abraham, whom Satan hath bound?" See, that's what we know. It was a demonic issue. It wasn't just a typical medical, organic kind of issue. "Ought not this woman, being a daughter of Abraham, whom Satan hath bound, lo, these 18 years, be loosed from this bond on the Sabbath day?" He's almost saying, if you're going to do it, isn't it most appropriate to do it on the Sabbath day? See, a person is far more important than an animal. That's his point. Remember that when you start dealing with the ecologists that are all concerned about these extinct species. The extinct species they should be worried about is humankind. They're also subject to a genetic defect that needs dealing with, far more serious than the animals. His enemy saw nothing wrong with helping animals on the Sabbath, but they were upset because he's healing a woman. It's interesting how Luke described the woman, and she remembered Luke's a doctor, described the woman who had been crippled by the Spirit 18 years and bound by Satan. And I want you to notice the term loosed. These are proper terms that are being used here. And Jesus addresses this daughter as the daughter of Abraham, referring to her spiritual condition and not her physical birth. That raises another question that will come up among our discussion groups. Can a Christian be demon-possessed? She was demon-possessed. Can a Christian be demon-possessed? And you'll discover if you do your homework, no, they can't. They can be hassled, but not possessed, because greater is he that's in you than is he that is in the world. Moving on. And when he had said these things, all his adversaries were ashamed. Indeed, they should be. And all the people rejoiced for the glorious things that were done by him. You know, that makes sense. See, the crowd is on his side, not the leaders. Then said he unto, what is the kingdom of God like? And whereunto shall I resemble it? And this is a parallel passage in Luke here. The parallel passage in more expanded is in Matthew 13, where Jesus then gives them seven kingdom parables. And he's going to contrast God's kingdom versus Satan's kingdom. And we're going to just see a couple of them here in the Luke account. There's seven of them in the Matthew account. He says, it is like a grain of a mustard seed, which a man took and cast into his garden, and it grew and waxed a great tree. And the fowls of the air are lodged in the branches of it. And this is a parable widely misunderstood. The key to it are the birds, because they're identified as the ministers of Satan. A mustard seed does not grow into a tree. When you're in Israel, you'll see them on the hillsides, the yellow bushes, they grow about 3 feet high. The mustard, they're an herb. This one grew into a tree so large and comfortable that the birds, the minister of Satan, lodge in it. And that's very clear, especially in the Matthew account. Understand that the fowls of the air represent ministers of evil one, Matthew 13, 19 is your reference. The tree represents a great kingdom. It also did in Daniel 4, the chapter that Nebuchadnezzar wrote, uses the tree as an idiom of a great kingdom. And again he said, whereunto shall I liken the kingdom of God? Is like leaven, which a woman took and hid in 3 measures of meal till the whole was leavened. And you won't relate to this unless you really understand the Jewish background. The 3 measures of meal was the fellowship offering, and you don't put leaven in the fellowship offering, because leaven corrupts it by puffing up. It makes it rise, but that's not the intention here. That's considered a mistake. That's considered wrong. It's like leaven, which a woman took and hid in 3 measures of meal. If you're Jewish, you gasp, but you're not supposed to be doing that. See, leaven is sin. The 3 measures of meal represent the fellowship offering. No leaven. Genesis 18:6 is a good example of that, the foundational example of that. See, leaven has already been identified as evil in our idioms here, and they're used consistently. So Jesus went through the cities and villages, teaching and journeying towards Jerusalem. This whole section is migrating towards Jerusalem. They're going to go by way of Perea, east of the Jordan for a while, but the pattern here is towards Jerusalem. The events in John chapter 9 and 10 fit here between Luke 13:21. In this section is where you would insert those two chapters of John, if you will. In fact, in John 10:40-42, Jesus left Judea and went east of the Jordan into Perea. And that's clear from the John account, if you will. The events in Luke 13:22 all the way through to 17 took place east of the Jordan as the Lord gradually moves towards Jerusalem. Verse 23, then said one unto him, Lord, there are few that can be saved. Are there few that can be saved? And he said unto them, strive to enter in at the strait gate, for many, I say unto you, will seek to enter in and shall not be able. And the word strive is the word agonizomai. Agonizomai is the Greek term from which we get the word agony. Strive. What he means here, take it seriously. It's not obvious. It's not, it's a narrow way. He says, when once the master of the house has risen up and has shut the door, and ye begin to stand without and to knock at the door, saying, Lord, Lord, open unto us. And he shall answer and say to you, I know you not whence ye are. Then shall ye begin to say, we have eaten and drunk in thy presence, and thou hast taught in our streets. But he shall say, I tell you, I know you not when ye are. Depart from me, all ye workers of iniquity. See, the door can be closed. You need to understand that. And there shall be weeping and gnashing of teeth when ye shall see Abraham, Isaac, and Jacob, and all the prophets in the kingdom of God, and you yourselves thrust out. See, many who are invited waited too long to respond. And that's also in the Matthew account, by the way. When you say weeping and gnashing of teeth, by the way, that is simply a Hebrew expression of extreme disappointment. It isn't necessarily eschatological or soteriological. It's just an expression of extreme disappointment. We need to be cautious when you use that understanding. So, when you shall see Abraham and Isaac and Jacob and the prophets, that means in the kingdom. They're going to all be together, is the point. Real question is, why do they wait so long is sort of the lurking issue here. Because salvation is not easy. The scripture tells us, work out your own salvation with fear and trembling. Jesus is going to contrast the narrow way versus the broad gate and the broad way in verse 24. And this is comparable to what he said in chapter 9 and following. Why did they wait so long? The world's crown is on the easy way that leads to destruction. If you're going through the gate and there's a lot of people, you've got the wrong gate. You don't want the broad gate, you want the narrow gate. Jesus says, enter ye in at the straight gate, for wide is the gate and broad is the way that leadeth to destruction. And many there be which go in thereat. Because straight is the gate and narrow is the way which leadeth unto life. And few there be that find it. This is a quote from Matthew 7:13, parallel to what we're talking about here. And that passage leads to probably the most terrifying verses in the scripture. Because he continues, says, not everyone that saith to me, Lord, Lord, shall enter into the kingdom of heaven, but he that doeth the will of my Father which is in heaven. Many will say to me in that day, Lord, Lord, have we not prophesied in thy name? And in thy name have cast out devils or demons? And in thy name done many wonderful works? That will be the plea in Matthew 7:21-22. Here's the terrifying part. Then will I profess, Jesus speaking, then will I profess them, I never knew you, depart from me, ye that work iniquity. Do you have a personal relationship with Christ? That's all that matters. That's the whole issue. Do you really have a relationship? Do I have intimacy with you? That's the measure. So why do they wait so long? Because salvation is not easy. The second thing is their false sense of security. Many people think they're saved and they may not be. Ooh, you got to be kidding. No, that's part of what's dealing here. They had enjoyed his fellowship, but they never had placed their trust in him. That's part of the issue here. God had given the nation many opportunities and privileges, but they'd wasted them. And we went through that in chapter 10. Many who think they're saved aren't, and that's this heavy passage in Matthew 7:21-24. You want to read that? Pray over it. Think of it carefully. And the other issue is pride. They would not humble themselves before God. That's crucial. We'll get that in verse 30. And they shall come from the east and from the west and from the north and from the south and shall sit down in the kingdom of God. And behold, there are last which shall be first, and there are first which shall be last. So it's not what you think. So dependence on a reverence for tradition cannot save. Traditions can't save you. Jesus saw them as workers of iniquity, not doers of righteousness. And the same thing comes up in Isaiah 64 and Titus 1. Gentiles would come and take their place. And that's exactly what the door is going to be opening here to the Gentile world, which was a shock to the Jewish mentality and the Jewish presumption. We continue. There's the same day there came certain of the Pharisees saying unto him, get thee out and depart hence, for Herod will kill thee. Things are getting tense here already, huh? Throughout Luke, the Pharisees are always painted in a negative light. We should be careful here. We need to appreciate the positives about the Pharisees. They were very committed. They fasted twice a week. They gave alms to the poor, so forth. But here they're Herodians, in effect. And he said unto them, go ye and tell that fox, meaning Herod, behold, I cast out devils, and I do cures today and tomorrow, and the third day I shall be perfected. Do you think they had any idea what he's talking about? I don't think so. See, in response to the warning from some Pharisees, Jesus said that he had to reach Jerusalem because he was appointed to die there. And he had a mission. He was on a mission, and that was part of the mission. He was on a divine timetable. Makes allusions to that all through, especially the Gospel of John. And even his enemies would help fulfill the will of God. It's when you get to that final week, you need to understand that every detail was in Jesus' control. He's controlling the timing of everything. He's fulfilling his mission. So he's going to be in charge, even at the death. See, they made plans to take him, but the plans in Matthew 26, verse 5, was not on take him, but not on a feast day. They didn't want to have an uprising and incur the wrath of the Romans. He'd arranged it so they would take him on the biggest feast day of the year. That was because Jesus set the timing at the Lord's Supper that night when he announced that he was going to be betrayed. He, in effect, said to Judas, "You got a fisher cut bait." And he had to dash out and get it started. They weren't planning to do it that night. Judas had to get that organized. She said, "And go ye and tell that fox, behold, I cast out devils, I do cares today and tomorrow, and the third day I shall be perfected." The word fox is something not high, in high regard by Jews. Foxes hunt at night. Jesus walked in the light, not at night. The fox is a term used of Herod here. "Nevertheless, I must walk today and tomorrow for the day following, for it cannot be that a prophet perish out of Jerusalem." In other words, he had a geographic agenda too. And all this parallels Luke 11. So they had not only rejected God's loving invitation, they even killed the servants that brought it, if you recall that in chapter 11. And here in Luke, we have Jesus quoted about the whole climax. This is also clearly echoed in Matthew 23, where Jesus says, "Oh, Jerusalem, Jerusalem, which killest the prophets and stonest them that are sent unto thee. How often would I have gathered thy children together as a hen doth gather her brood under her wings, and ye would not." A sob of anguish, not anger. Huh? We have here summarized the purpose of all history, the tragedy of all history, and the triumph of all history. What was the purpose of all history? To gather his children together. What was the tragedy? They wouldn't come. They wouldn't agree. But the triumph will occur in the next verse. See, as he says, "Jerusalem, Jerusalem, which kills the prophets and stones them that are sent to thee. How often I would have gathered thy children together as a hen gathereth her brood under her wings when there's danger, typically. And ye would not." That's the tragedy. And some people believe the wings there suggest the wings of the cherubim, the Holy of Holies. That's speculative. It's interesting, but it's speculative. He says, "Behold, your house is left unto you desolate," abandoned, in other words. "And verily I say unto you, ye shall not see me until the time come when ye shall say, Blessed is he that cometh in the name of the Lord." This is where he pronounces judicial blindness on the nation. Not forever. Are they blinded forever? No. Paul will tell us in Romans 11:25, they're blinded until the fullness of the Gentiles be come in. And then once again, God is going to deal with Israel directly. And that's what he summarizes in Hosea chapter 5, verse 15. "I will return to my place until they acknowledge their offense." That is singular and specific. "In their affliction they will seek me earnestly," is what he says in Hosea 5, last verse of Hosea 5. See, his ministry up till now had been to offer the kingdom to the nation. But since the nation, which had even killed the prophets in the past, had rejected his words, he would now reject them. Ooh. He says, "Your house is left to you desolate." The word there is actually the Greek term to meaning abandoned, abandoned. And the word house refers both to the family of Jacob, and the nation, if you will. It also refers to the temple, the house of Jacob. Both will be destroyed and scattered. We'll explore that in detail when we get to Luke 19. Jesus noted that the people of the city would not see him again until they said that he was the Messiah. And that's exactly what they do in Psalm 118, verse 26. "This is the day which the Lord hath made." We quote that verse to mean any day, and that's fine. But it's actually alluding to a specific day, the day that he was presenting himself as king by riding that donkey. And that will all be detailed when we get to Luke 19. The crowd quoted that verse, but the religious leaders disapproved, of course. So the nation has indeed been left desolate. The nation now today has no king, no priest, no temple, no sacrifice. Exactly what Hosea predicted in Hosea chapter 3. They have no king. They have no authorized priest, no temple. They have no sacrifice. Thus, no provision for sin. Out of this dilemma, the fall of Jerusalem in AD, Judaism gets redefined. Because after the temple's gone, there's no way of sacrificing the whole Torah, all that. Without the shedding of blood, there's no remission of sins. What do you do? The answer is you redefine Jerusalem. They had the Council of Yamnia in 90 AD, where they redefined Judaism as a religion of works. They've missed the point. That's going to get changed. They'd rejected the Messiah. And so now it gets turned around into a works-based religion rather than God's program for redemption. But the nation has not been forsaken. Romans 11 will deal with that. Romans 9, 10, 11, Paul deals with the past, present, and future of the nation Israel. People say the church has replaced Israel. No, that's a false teaching. Paul hits that head on right in the middle of his definitive statement of Christian doctrine. We call the book of Romans. Romans 9, 10, 11 deals with that. And especially chapter 11. That blindness is going to be relieved when the fullness of the Gentiles come in. And the question then is, come in where? And I think that's the harpazo. Okay, ultimately the truth will be proclaimed when Jesus comes again and enters the city as the millennial ruler. That's going to straighten it all out. He came the first time humbly as a servant, and he's coming back the second time to rule, to fulfill the final part of that passage that he read in the synagogue of Nazareth from Isaiah 61, and the day of vengeance of our God. That's the part he left out. Then that's the part he'll fulfill. The rabbis recognize throughout the prophets, they really see two messiahs. The Mashiach ben Joseph, which is the suffering servant, and the Mashiach ben David, the ruling king. And they had a view of two different messiahs, not realizing they're two different comings of the same messiah. So that's this very full, very pregnant chapter called chapter 13 as we head further into our final unit, our second unit of the book of Luke. And so for next time, study chapter 14. As we go through these examples and these teachings, Jesus is teaching the disciples how to deal in a world that's going to be rejecting them. So we need to understand that because that's exactly where we are. Especially in America, we don't fully appreciate what it's like to be politically incorrect as Christians because our heritage was founded with a Christian foundation. Most people don't realize the lengths to which the adversary is separating us from our heritage. That's not being liberal. That's called subversive. That's going to get worse. It's going to be increasingly politically incorrect to be a biblical Christian. We need to understand what that means. And the teachings of Jesus in this section to his disciples are parables and teachings and instructions that have a special relevance for us today. Perhaps more relevance to us today than any other time in our history, because it's going to be increasingly onerous to really proclaim Christ in the culture that we're moving into. And that's something that's going to take a huge readjustment of the average Christian who has no real grasp of what Satan's about, what the world is about. So study chapter 14 prayerfully and extract from these examples that Jesus is giving his disciples, the examples for us. And the other underlying thing here is realize there's more than being saved. If you trust Christ, you're saved. But are you called as a disciple? That's a whole nother tier. That's a whole nother level. That's a whole nother thing. And that's the focus that we're dealing with. So with that, let's stand for a closing word of prayer. Father, we just thank you for this precious, precious book. We thank you, Father, for the piercing illustrations. We pray, Father, through your Holy Spirit, you would open our eyes and help us understand precisely what it is that you are calling us to be disciples, to be apprentices. Help us to understand. We pray that you would illuminate that path before us, that we might clearly understand what it is that you would have of us in the days that remain. as we commit ourselves into your hands, in the name of Yeshua, our coming King indeed. Amen.
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Hey, this is Micah Tyler. All over this world, I meet people just like me. People who are loving Jesus and growing stronger in their faith, keeping their head up and believing what the Bible says as we walk each day with trust and security. But listen, as I travel this world, I also meet people just like me. People who are having a hard time, feeling loneliness and fear and worry, feeling knocked down and tired, trying to hold on desperately to the promises that God gives us in His Word. And that's why it's an absolute blessing to know that God loves people just like us. People like us is a reminder that it don't matter where you are and it don't matter who you've been. And if you have forgotten, let me tell you once again that God loves people just like you and me both.

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1: This is the moment where everything turns. Didn't think I would see it. Was hard to believe. Heaven crashes.

0: Therion and Testimony. And that's one of the wonderful things about this week as we look to raise the funds needed to keep the radio station on air. We get to hear the stories, the testimonies, and that is such an encouragement. If you've got a story that you would like to share, we would love to hear it. Now, you can call the Brightside Brekkie team. You can call Andrew and Becky just after 6 o'clock this morning. Or if you'd rather, you can leave a message on 0508 003 003 and somebody will get back to you. 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
1: I love the positive messaging. When I was at school, I remember our school reading, and it wasn't even a Christian school, but it was from Philippians 4, where it talks about thinking about whatever's true and noble and lovely, and those are the things that we should think about. 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
1: And Ella Rickson songs were not ideal. And yeah, I have a family who loves music. So to be able to let them listen to something that is uplifting has really been fantastic. Over the last, I don't know, 10, 15 years.
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3: The experience of the apostles stands as a pattern for all who enter into the new birth. It contains two essential elements, a direct personal revelation of the resurrected Christ and the receiving of the Holy Spirit as divine eternal life. This agrees with the words of Paul in Romans chapter 8 verse 10, where it says, "The Spirit is life because of righteousness, that is, the righteousness given to all who believe in Christ's death and resurrection." Yet even after this wonderful encounter, Jesus made it plain to the apostles that their experience of the Holy Spirit was still incomplete. In his final words to them before his ascension, he commanded them not to go out and preach immediately, but to go back to Jerusalem and wait there until they were baptized in the Holy Spirit, and so given the power from on high for effective witness and service. Luke chapter 24 verse 49 tells us, "Behold, I send the promise of my Father upon you, but tarry in the city of Jerusalem until you are endued with power from on high." Then in Acts chapter 1 verse 5 it says, "For John truly baptized with water, but you shall be baptized with the Holy Spirit not many days from now." Finally, Acts chapter 1 verse 8 states, "But you shall receive power when the Holy Spirit has come upon you, and you shall be witnesses to me." Almost all interpreters of the Bible agree that the promise of being baptized in the Holy Spirit was fulfilled on Pentecost Sunday. This is described in Acts chapter 2 verse 4, where it says, "And they were all filled with the Holy Spirit and began to speak with other tongues as the Spirit gave them utterance." It was on Resurrection Sunday that the apostles received the in-breathed Spirit from Christ and then entered into salvation and the new birth. Yet it was not until Pentecost Sunday, 7 weeks later, that they were baptized in or filled with the Holy Spirit. This shows that salvation, or the new birth, is a distinct and separate experience from the baptism in the Holy Spirit, although each is described as receiving the Holy Spirit. Later on Pentecost Sunday, Peter explained in Acts chapter 2 verse 33 that it was Christ, after his ascension, who had poured out the Holy Spirit on the waiting disciples. "Therefore, being exalted to the right hand of God, and having received from the Father the promise of the Holy Spirit, he poured out this which you now see and hear." We can then sum up the differences between the two experiences of receiving the Holy Spirit. One, on Resurrection Sunday it was the resurrected Christ, the in-breathed Spirit, the result, life. And two, on Pentecost Sunday it was the ascended Christ, the outpoured Spirit, the result, power. Here's a prayer you may like to say. Father God, thank you for the life and the power that I've received from you as your child for free. Help me to live from that reality every day. Amen.
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5: 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And once you've done that, listen to The Brekkie Show with Andrew and Becky. 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
1: Good morning. In this update, a stern warning to avoid Wellington's south coast today with large waves set to pummel the region. A state of emergency is in effect for the western and eastern city wards, with Met Service warning swells could reach 10 metres by late morning. There's a mandatory evacuation order in effect for waterfront residents between Orfiro and Breakers Bays. An emergency assistance centre is open at Wellington South Baptist Church. Civil Defence Controller Phil Becker says some coastal roads are expected to close today.
2: There will be people down there that will be preventing access to the coastal road, so we ask that people comply with any instructions provided to them.
1: The Israeli Prime Minister says his country has agreed to hold off on attacks on Iran for now. Benjamin Netanyahu's latest comments come after Tehran announced it would stop striking Israel. Both sides are warning they'll retaliate if fighting begins again, and Iran also wants Lebanon protected. But the Israeli Defence Minister says his country's military will continue to operate in southern Lebanon. The pause in hostilities follows calls by US President Donald Trump for both sides to stop shooting. Motueka residents living near an ageing wastewater pumping station are complaining about headaches, nausea and disrupted sleep. More than 100 have signed a petition over odour, sewage overflow and failing filters at the 77-year-old Ledger Goodman pumping station. Spokesperson Phoebe Newland says they've had issues for more than a decade and they're exhausted.
3: Did they want to come live in our street to smell what's going on or have the sewage in their street? We need action and we need real action.
1: The Tasman District Council says an odour filter was installed in 2019 in response to complaints, and it'll look at relocating the plant in 2035. Relief for principals at rural and remote schools with funding for major water upgrades. The government's $30 million program will see nearly 230 sites benefit, with 64 already having work underway. 20% of schools manage their own drinking water, and this funding targets those most at risk of disruption. Rural Schools Association President Andrew King says he often has to deal with ageing water infrastructure.
4: My job is supposed to focus on teaching and learning in a school, but often I would spend my days following up on matters to do with our water pump shed and not knowing who to go to.
1: The next step in finalising Auckland's shifting housing density plans gets underway today. The Policy Planning and Development Committee is deciding what option to put to Mana Whenua and local boards for feedback. This is in response to the government's changes to minimum housing capacity. Committee Chair Richard Hills says they'll discuss iwi and local board feedback next month.
5: For the committee to make another decision to either approve some changes to send out a draft proposal to the community.
1: Richard Hill says the process isn't likely to be completed until mid-next year. In sport, captain Ben Stokes and pace bowler Gus Atkinson are being investigated by the England Cricket Board over a nightclub incident following the first test win over the Black Caps. A statement from England Cricket says they're inquiring over a breach of team protocol in the early hours of Monday morning. The ECB is seeking further information. An announcement regarding the squad for the second test beginning a week tomorrow will be made in due course. It's also the country's cricket regulator has also been informed. Denmark footballer Christian Eriksen has been released from hospital after spending the night under observation following his latest collapse in an abandoned friendly with Ukraine. The former Manchester United and Tottenham midfielder has released a statement confirming he's at home with his family. That's news and sport.
0: From the Bible.
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7: And those are words you'll find in Psalm 22, verse 28.
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7: Don't worry, you're on the right station. It is Rima. You are on the bright side, but a very different, very special bright side for the morning.
8: Yes, it's all new to me too. Remember, I'm the newbie here too, and these are the next few days. We are in the midst of our cut-through appeal. Now, what is that, you ask? Well, we go to the source of all information, Andrew.
7: Well, I'm glad you asked, Peggy.
8: Okay, good.
7: Well, look, the cut-through appeal, we're using that term because you guys know the reason you listen to Rima, or one of them, is that it's different. And I mean that in the very best sense. Mm. If you start your day on any other station, you might get hit with a lot of bad news. You might get hit with a lot of scandal, a lot of stuff that you don't want to be filling your heart and your mind with every single day. So we know what we have here is special. But another thing that makes it special is that it's on air because people like you have been giving to keep it on air for more than 40 years. Crazy thing. I've never had the experience listening to any other radio station, watching any other TV program where I've thought, man, this is so good. I want to give them my money to keep it on the air.
8: That's so true.
7: But that's exactly what happens here.
8: Yeah, and this is day two of our appeal, and we are asking you to come alongside with your best gift this morning. Maybe you're just waking up, sort of wiping the sleep from your eyes, thinking, okay, I've been thinking about this one. Or you're driving home from a night full of work. We're just asking you this morning to write this number down because it's a new one. I've had to write it down. 0508 003 003. That is the number you can call with your best gift to support the station this morning.
7: Of course, if you're a bit more non-verbal first thing in the morning.
8: Yeah, that's
7: God
8: true.
7: Bless you. You know, first half hour I get
8: yet.
7: Up. No, if this show started at 5, it would not work at all. You could always go to the web instead, right? So go to rima.co.nz. You can really quick, really easy, super secure as well. So two ways that you can give today. And again, we're just talking about your best gift.
8: Mm.
7: What's a best gift?
8: Well, you know, what you've been thinking about, or maybe it's that gift you've like, I've got this on my heart, but I just feel like I could do just a little bit. Maybe you could do a leadership gift of $1,000. Start us off with that this morning. That would be amazing. You get the Bluetooth speaker that I'm still trying to get to my house.
7: If at first you don't succeed.
8: You've got another four days. Yep.
7: So 0508 003 003. That's your new number for this week, right? 0508 003 003. Or rima.co.nz with your best gift. 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
8: I can't do the maths on that. It's too early. So,
7: well, just think, say if you could carve out $10 a month.
8: Oh, yeah.
7: Well, you've given over $100 by the end of the year. 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So a regular amount, say $10 a week, or just your typical one-off gifts as well. All of them count. We just want to see your best gift this morning.
8: So will you be the next person to get online at rima.co.nz, or you can call 0508 003 003. 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

0: Because you're good.
1: Matthew West and good. It is 11 after 6 on a Tuesday, the second day of the Cut Through Appeal. Hey, yeah!
2: Thanks for keeping Remus strong. Together, we're bringing hope and encouragement.
3: Thank you. Thank you to everyone who has been involved yesterday and overnight. Jill in Napier has been on board with $200. Thank you so much. Kachana in Blenheim gave $25 seat. We're just asking what you can do. And Alison in Hastings gave $10.
1: So everybody doing their bit, and that's what we're talking about when we say your best gift. Because it really is true that if everybody listening gave like $10.
3: Done.
1: Sounds like one of those things you hear and you go, yeah. Honestly, if everybody listening gave $10, I swear.
3: We'd be sweet.
1: For the third time in the last 12 seconds, if everybody listening gave $10.
3: Yeah.
1: So it is just about being involved at whatever level makes you happy.
3: Yeah, every gift matters. As I said, I'm looking through the thank yous. Thank you to someone in Hastings who gave $500. And then Elijah gave $5 of their pocket money.
1: Oh, stop it.
3: So there we go.
1: Don't stop it.
3: Yeah, every gift matters, large or small, whether it's $10 or $20 or, you know, regular giving as well.
1: Yeah, because these things can sneak up on a person.
3: They can. And I like to be budgeted.
1: Yeah, exactly right. And it's amazing how much difference you can make just by putting aside a little bit every week.
3: Yeah.
1: Right? So even if it's like $5 a week, which does not sound like a lot, it buys you increasingly little.
3: It does. But over the course of lollies for $5 these days, but anyway.
1: But over the course of a year, that's $260.
3: That's amazing.
1: That's incredible.
3: So there we go.
1: And if you think about how a lot of your subscription services might work these days, I dare to say you'll get a lot more value out of supporting Rima than you would a few other things.
3: There we go.
1: So all to say this morning, we are looking for your best gift. You've got one more song to get that into us today, just to make sure we start Tuesday on the right foot.
3: Yeah, we know Tuesday sometimes feels like Monday's ugly sister, but we've got this. We can get up, we can get going, and we can do it all securely online at rima.co.nz. It's quicker than buying something online, actually, I have to say, and it is safe and secure.
1: You know what it reminds me of? Well, you know, we talked a little bit about, you know, subscriptions and such as well.
3: Yeah.
1: It's kind of like, you know, back with Netflix, you used to be able to like get your subscription and then share the code with other people and then they could like watch stuff on your account.
3: Well, there you go. You can.
1: And then Netflix got all stingy about it. Yeah. But in our case, we're like, look, if you want to pay towards Rima and get other people to listen to it,
3: hey,
1: we're fine with that.
3: There you go.
1: Go for your life. So consider yourself buying a subscription for your local community this morning.
3: I love that idea.
1: There you go.
3: Will you be the next one to do that online at rima.co.nz or call the number. It's a different number. It's 0508 003 003.
1: Let's see your best gift to kick us off on a Tuesday. It is the Cut Through Appeal on Rima.

0: Luke Weston here, CEO of Rima Media. Since 1978, Rima has been cutting through the noise of culture with the hope of Jesus. And today, that mission is as important as it's ever been. Every day, God is using this station to speak love, joy, and hope into a culture bombarded by constant noise and endless distraction. Through the music, the programs, and the moments of honesty, people across Aotearoa are being encouraged right when they need it. But this impact is only possible because of people like you who stand behind it. This week is the Rima Cut-Through Appeal, and we need to raise $500,000 to continue carrying the message of Jesus across New Zealand. If Rima has made a difference in your life or in the life of someone you love, would you give today? Head to rima.co.nz or call 0508 003 003.
1: Cheers, Luke. It is The Bright Side on a Tuesday morning, the second morning of the Bright Side Appeal, of the Cut-Through Appeal. What's the Cut-Through Appeal? What are we doing?
2: This is where we are just honest and we say, hey, we are a listener-supported station. We are on air because of people like you listening right now, wherever you are, maybe just getting up, maybe you're driving somewhere. We are on air because of people like you, and this appeal is where we just say, hey, could you support us? Could you stand in the gap for us?
1: Yeah. And look, this is all by design too, by the way. Mm-hmm. In case you're wondering, aren't there ways that you could maybe make more money to support the station?
2: Probably.
1: Here's the trade-off that you need to be aware of is, of course, you know, you can do things that are profitable. You can do things from a business case point of view, and there's absolutely a place for that. God bless everybody who's in business today, especially if you're using that business to support the kingdom. But when you look at what we're trying to do here, get the gospel into as many places as we can, you're giving funds the choices that we make that would get the gospel into places that if you were just doing it for the money, you wouldn't do it.
2: No, you wouldn't.
1: You wouldn't put a transmitter in as many places as we have around the country for Rima.
2: Yeah.
1: In fact, I remember hearing once, Becky, I think we're like the second or third biggest broadcaster by number of frequencies in New Zealand.
2: Yeah, that would be right. And
1: crazy.
2: We put frequencies in, you know, little places because we want little towns like the town that I grew up in, little old Ruawai in Northland, that sort of your blink, we're at the dairy blink. Hey, was that a town? There's one there. And I love that. But, you know, the cost of keeping them up to date, that is a cost.
1: Yeah.
2: So, you know, this is where we say, hey, we are listener funded. Will you be on that journey with us and will you support us? And I think we've got a bit of a challenge for the early birds out there because we know you're listening because usually you're trying to solve Solomon's dilemma right now. So we're looking for 10 people at $100 in the next 20 minutes. So it's 20 past six. So
1: okay.
2: 20 minutes from now.
1: 20 minutes from now, and we want to hear from 10 people. Now, you can get in touch two ways. Special phone number for you today, 0508 003 003. It is a little different from our standard one, so 0508 003 003. Or if you want to let your fingers do the talking.
2: Yep, rima.co.nz, which is safe and secure and super quick. And if you are still under the duvet, you can do it while you're there because on your phone and you'll be nice and warm, okay? So rima.co.nz.
1: Okay, two ways that you can give this morning and 10 people we're looking for to give a gift of $100. Mind you, if you want to do it regularly and do, say, like 10 bucks a month, that counts as well.
2: Oh, I like that.
1: And it all factors into funding your Rima, making sure we hit our funding target so we can keep doing what we do. Because you love Rima, because it's a big part of your day, let's make sure it's a part of everybody's day.
2: Yep, so can you be the first person in this early bird challenge? 10 people at $100, whether that's, you know, $10 monthly or $100 right now, will you be the next one to call 0508 003 003 or go to rima.co.nz?
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0: great reminder from Toby Mac this morning. On the bright side, it is 6:24, day two of the cut-through appeal.
1: Yes, we are a listener-funded station, so we are in the midst of our appeal asking you to jump on board. And a huge thank you to a person in Blenheim giving yes. $50 a fortnight and taking part in our last challenge, Best Gift. Up early. See, South Island. Come on.
0: God bless. Isn't it great that our studio audience came in this early as well?
1: So good. Always good.
0: Always so good. We have a challenge going this morning as well. There is a space for you to make a difference. Move that needle a little bit further forward today. Yep. 10 people who can give a gift of $100 each. Now, we're going to come back to that in just a few moments because Neil is one of the people who I think really gets it. He's one of these people who gave towards his Rima because he understands the importance of this message cutting through.
2: You know, in this world, there's so much negativity. When I listen to you, you're positive, you give hope, and you give the gospel message, which is a message of hope. You know, we need to encourage, support this Christian message on air. So I encourage anybody that's listening, if you haven't joined up, join up. This is a message of hope.
1: Love it. Join up. That's what Neil says. So
0: Doesn't
1: do
0: he
1: as
0: just
1: Neil.
0: Sound like a
1: I just,
0: good dude.
1: I know. I just
0: he
1: love
0: just
1: Neil.
0: Sounds like. I hope I'm like Neil when I get older.
1: Yeah, same. Same. I'm going to grow up to be just like Neil. So join up right now. You can do it online, rima.co.nz, or you can call 0508 003 003. We're at 6:26 in the morning and we're in the midst of a challenge, Andrew.
0: We are indeed. So let's come back to this challenge of 10 people giving $100 each. It's one challenge down and it will help funding your Rima today as we meet our overall target. 10 people at $100. Maybe you might find regular giving is a little easier for you. You don't have $100 spare, but you could do, say, $10 a month over the course of the year. Mm-hmm. That will count towards the challenge as well.
1: Oh, so will you be the next person? Maybe $10 a month? Oh, $100 right now? Let us know, 0508 003 003, or go to rima.co.nz.
0: Time is ticking, so with about 14 minutes left on this challenge... Can we find those 10? Is that you this morning? 0508 003 003 or give it rima.co.nz.
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0: Reema has been around since 1978. And for Joe, who's been in the country for 22 years, Reema has been with him and his family through thick and thin.
1: When one of my children was pretty unwell, I got absolute encouragement, support and love from you guys. You feel it in the songs, you feel it in the way that you present. And pleased to say that, you know, I'm very blessed that my children have a faith, and I'm sure that Reema has played a huge part in that. For my wife and I, we listen to you, and we just are always encouraged by your thoughts for the whānau that surround you.
0: Through good times and hard times, Reema is like a beacon of light.
1: The first thing is that you are a bit of a shining light in a world that can be sometimes pretty dark. And we all kind of ebb and flow in terms of our light shining ability. But the one thing that you can always rely on is Reema. You know, you turn it on and there you are. You are light, you are joy. And you can reach places that people cannot reach.
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2: That is what it is all about. You're on The Bright Side. It is 6:32, and Joe captures one of the things about radio that inspires me every time. Mm-hmm. Its ability to get into places that we would never be able to go ourselves.
3: Yep, no, behind those closed doors, in a car with someone who might be feeling it in the valleys, it's like you're sitting alongside them, patting them on the back, going, hey, we've got this.
2: Yeah.
3: You know, with a message of hope and a message of joy and just a message to keep your eyes up.
2: Now, if you just set your alarm for 6:30, yesterday you didn't have to get up very early and you're thinking, this sounds very different. Well noted, by the way.
3: They're not fighting.
2: Well noted. You have detected a difference. But for today, and in fact for the rest of this week,
3: yeah,
2: we are giving you the chance to partner with what Reema is doing, broadcasting that message of hope into what Joe rightly identified can be a dark world.
3: It can be. And this is just the time where we're asking you to join the mission. Your donation is keeping Reema, your Christian radio station, on air right now. So that's what we're asking. We're just asking you to partner with us and support us today. And we're in the midst of a challenge and the time is running out. So I'm talking too much, okay? Because
2: well, let me just check it on the clock cupboard. Let's just open the door on that. Yeah, it is going.
3: Okay,
2: it is
3: so going. How many minutes have we got left?
2: We've got about 6 minutes.
3: 6 minutes
2: 6 minutes to go.
3: And we are looking for 10 people at $100. We have had one of those amazing people. Thank you, Elizabeth and Gisborne. I see that hand.
2: Woo.
3: So we're looking for you and 8 more people just to do that in the next sort of 6 minutes.
2: 6 minutes to go. I mean, you don't have to worry about that if you just call now, though.
3: Yeah.
2: It's one of those things where when you've got that job to do that's sitting there waiting to be done, right? As long as it's sitting on the to-do list, it's this constant like tap, tap, tap, tap, tap, tap, tap on your shoulder.
3: Just get it done.
2: But if you just do it, then it's done.
3: Says the person who has the biggest to-do list in the building. But
2: ain't
3: anyway.
2: That the truth. So one of the ways, of course, you can do this is by going to the website. If maybe getting on the phone is not your kind of vibe.
3: Yeah, if you don't want to talk to someone first thing, haven't had your coffee yet, reema.co.nz. But if you're a chatterer or a morning person like me, we've got amazing volunteers downstairs taking those phone calls at 0508 003 003. It will not take long. We just need you in the next 6 minutes.
2: Yeah, because that is still going.
3: It's still ticking away.
2: So okay. we'll put that back in the drawer.
3: Okay.
2: Because Reema has met you in one of those dark places, like Joe was talking about earlier on. Because it's met you there, let's make sure other people can meet Reema and have a closer encounter with God through the radio because of generosity. In moments like this, it's your turn to call.
3: Yep, you can be involved right now. Maybe you can't do the $100 right up. Maybe you could do $10 a month. That will kick it off too. Whatever you can do, call right now, 0508 003 003 or on the website reema.co.nz.

0: Corey Asbury on Rima, The Father's House. It is The Bright Side, second day of the cut-through appeal, and we have a challenge going.
1: Yes, we do. We're looking for 9 people at $100, and we have minutes, like 3 minutes left.
0: 3 minutes?
1: You know, but someone could knock that off with $900, one of our leadership gifts. Maybe you could give $1,000. That would knock that off. Or you could do, I've worked it out with my math and my calculator, you could do $80 a month.
0: There you go.
1: That would knock it off as well.
0: So many different ways of doing that this morning. And in fact, one of the other things you need to know about us here is that we're all about time travel. Trust me, this is relevant to the challenge we've got going for you right now. We're all about time travel around here.
1: Andrew is about time travel.
0: For those of you who join us after 8:30, you'll be familiar with this little tune. This is from Hearing is Believing. It's where I travel back in time, capture a wee sound from a key moment in the Bible.
1: So what have you travelled back and caught a sound for this morning in the midst of our appeal because we are listener funded?
0: Well, that's right. I've actually travelled back a little earlier this morning. Do you remember this? Well, you know, we talked a little bit about, you know, subscriptions and such as well.
1: Yeah.
0: It's kind of like, you know, back with Netflix, you used to be able to, like, get your subscription and then share the code with other people and then they could, like, watch stuff on your account.
1: Well, there you go. You can...
0: And then Netflix got all stingy about it. Yeah. But in our case, we're like, look, if you want to pay towards Rima and get other people to listen to it,
1: hey,
0: we're completely fine
1: with
0: that. We're
1: well into that. Wow. Do you know, Elizabeth from Gisborne, she's a regular listener to Rima and she watches Shine TV. She's donated and she said, I would be loving to pay a subscription to listen and watch if I needed to. Thank you, Elizabeth in Gisborne.
0: Elizabeth gets it, you see. And look, you can share the subscription with absolutely everybody. We don't mind at all. And in fact, that's how we get the word out, isn't it? By people giving what they can on moments like this. So with basically a final song on this challenge.
1: Ooh, tick, tick, tick.
0: And let me check on in the clock cupboard here and make sure that's still doing its thing as well. But yes, it is your turn to get on the phone, 0508 474 362.
1: 003 003.
0: Oh, what did
1: it's
0: I do?
1: It's a new number, remember? So if you want to call this morning, knock it all off, 0508 003 003, or go to rima.co.nz. Maybe you could knock this off with your $1,000 gift, be one of our leadership gifts, one of our heavy givers, or you could break it down, do it monthly.
0: That's right, $80 a month would also get us there. It's part of funding your Rima this morning. It's the best value optional subscription you can ever give towards. 0508 003 003 is your number to call, or go to rima.co.nz during this song.
1: Okay.
0: Because it's the last one of the challenge. Let's make sure we celebrate together on the other side of this.

0: on air.
1: I love that verse. It just says, freely, freely you have received. So freely, freely give. There was a time that you tuned into Rima for the first time, maybe because your mum made you listen to it. Did you have that?
0: where's the Radio Rima jingle? That'll give back. That will bring everyone back.
1: Pure nostalgia bait on that one, but okay. I'm not beyond it. Here we go. Radio Rima. Shout out to anybody who grew up to that tune this morning.
0: Now, someone gave when that tune was our jingle. So people like you could be listening right now. So that is my challenge. If you, you know, if you remember that jingle, hey, come up.
1: Should make that my ringtone. That would be so good.
0: So good. But, you know, in all seriousness, we love what we do and we do these things. We make these decisions not for profit but to get the gospel out there. Yeah. But there is a cost to that. So we're just saying, hey, we are a listener-supported station. Will you support us this morning? 0508 003 003 or go to rima.co.nz. Maybe you could give $20 a month.
1: In fact, why don't we see if we can find five people who can do that?
0: Oh, I like that.
1: Before we hit 7 o'clock, so you've got 14 minutes on this one. Every one of these challenges works towards meeting the funding target for your Rima today. So
0: we don't want to fall behind.
1: Exactly right.
0: Okay, I'm just being honest here. We're on day two and we don't want to fall behind. So if you could do $20 a month, that breaks down to $5 a week. I can't remember the last time I paid $5 for a cup of tea out at a cafe.
1: No. No, right. Don't they charge you admission now when you walk in? It's like $5 cover charge.
0: There we go.
1: Not with those shoes, love.
0: So maybe that's you. You could be one of the $20 a month, $5 a week people. Put your hand up, make that phone call 0508 003 003 or go to rima.co.nz.
1: It's just about everybody doing their part.
0: Yeah.
1: Everyone doing their share or, you know, put another way. I understand why you're wearing that cheerleading outfit this morning.
0: Now it makes sense to me.
1: I'm wondering where you're going with that.
0: Because we are all in this together. And right now we're looking for five people who can come alongside and give $20 a month, which only works out to $5 a week. Will you be that next person at rima.co.nz?
1: Thank you to those I see already have joined the fun on our phone centre this morning. Our teleops came in bright and early to volunteer their time to take your calls today. So it's a great meeting of two of the most wonderful people in the world. Rima givers and Rima volunteers.
0: You guys
1: should talk.
0: Yeah, we
1: 0508 003 003 then is your number to call this morning, or you can go to rima.co.nz.
0: Will you be the first of our $20 a month supporters right now? Rima.co.nz.

0: Danny Gokey on Rima. Haven't seen it yet. We are 8 minutes away from seven. On the bright side.
1: The final countdown,
0: baby.
1: I love it.
0: We've got a challenge going this morning. 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
1: Yep, and we are looking for five people at $20 a month, which breaks down to $5 a week. And there's a very funky tote bag. It's so good. And, mums out there, it is the perfect size. Drink bottles, you're going to get your shopping in this, going to be everything. And it's an amazing tote bag. And you sign up for $20 a month, that tote bag is yours.
0: So if you've got all this tote lying around, and you're like, if only I could put my tote in something,
1: yes,
0: you would have a tote bag. You'd be like,
1: loves a good tote bag.
0: And a husband loves a good tote bag as well, because if she has a good tote bag, you don't have to carry your stuff.
1: Yeah, there we
0: Boys, let's be honest, that's why we get married, so we don't have to keep things in our pockets.
1: Okay, so would you be one of the five at $20 a month right now online at rima.co.nz? When you give to Rima, you're giving to Robin, who says Rima's vitally important in a world of noise. There's confusion, there's lies, bad language. The Rima announcers are calm, steadfast in their words of truth and uplifting language. We're a little bit crazy in the morning, but yeah, thanks to Robin.
0: Is she listening to us? Or she listening to Andrew? She's listening to Andrew Urquhart, but that's okay.
1: We'll take that one. But you know, your donation is connecting with Robin and putting positive hope out on the airwaves. So will you be the next person at rima.co.nz?
0: This is the final song on our challenge. When we come back, let's celebrate together. 0508 003 003, your number to call, or give it rima.co.nz. Looking for five people who can give $20 a month before 7 a.m.
2: My past became my prison. Love was waiting with the key.

0: Dante Bow on Rima. Nails guard hands. We are 2.5 minutes away from 7 o'clock. That clock, baby.
1: Well, huge thank you to Anthony from Auckland. Gave $100. Thank you so much.
0: What a legend. That means as we look at the clock with about 2 minutes to go until we hit seven, we are still looking for
1: 5 people at $20 a month, which breaks down to just $5 a week. Could you be that person? It's better for budgeting, $20 a month, $5 a week to keep your Christian radio station on air because we are listener. Why are you asking me for money, Biggie? 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
0: Yeah, your funding helps Rima get into every corner of the country and even pays for things like, say, the new apps as well, so we can be on every corner of the internet as well. At a time when so many other messages might be fighting for your attention and bringing darkness and confusion, the message of the gospel cuts through, reminds you that there is a God who is large and in charge and loves you and gives you a purpose for it all. So because this is something that matters to you, it's time to respond with 1.5 minutes until we hit 7 o'clock.
1: Yeah, before the news, we'd like to see 5 people at $20 a month. Could you be that next person at rima.co.nz?
0: Or, of course, phoning 0508-003-003. While you said that, actually, there's another way we could do this.
1: Is there?
0: Well,
1: have you done the maths?
0: It's all about different levels of giving, right? Mm-hmm. And so we've said 5 people at $20 a month. If we just had the one person giving $100 a month, same effect. We'd have the same outcome today.
1: Yep.
0: If you've got that ability to fund your Rima for the amount of $100 a month, still $25 a week. Again, shows you how far that money can go. That would also tick the challenge off this morning. So a couple of ways we can do this. One person jumping in with $100 a month.
1: Or 5 people jumping in with $20 a month. Which one will it be for you? 0508-003-003 or go to rima.co.nz.
0: Because Rima has made a difference in your life, because it cuts through, because it sets you on the right path to start your day, to end your day, to get through your day. Make sure you're a part of keeping it on air for future generations as well. 0508-003-003 is your number to call this morning. Or go to rima.co.nz. What's happened?
1: Oh, sorry. I just got a message and it said Anthony, who gave our $100, he gave because his wife gave yesterday and he couldn't let her outshine him.
0: Oh, there
1: so there
0: you
1: we go. Getting marriage counselling at the same time.
0: Exactly.
1: This is the bright side.
0: It's all about getting one up on your spouse this morning. 0508. 003-003, 5 people at $20 a month or 1 person at $100 a month. Let's make sure your Rima is funded this morning.
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3: Good morning. In this update, the Wellington region is bracing for 10-metre swells. A state of emergency is in effect for the western and eastern city wards, with Met Service warning swells will peak by late morning. There's a mandatory evacuation order in effect at 9 a.m. for waterfront residents between Orfiro and Breaker Bays. Emergency Management Office spokesperson Daniel Neely says in 2020, heavy swells notably struck Wellington's south coast with 5.5-metre waves. He warns today could be worse.
4: Went over the roads and a lot of debris and even waves crashed into people's homes, creating both a property risk but more importantly a life safety risk.
3: Plenty of questions are being asked about a senior police officer being named 13th on the Labour Party list. Police Commissioner Richard Chambers says he only learnt senior officer Rakesh Naidu was standing as a candidate on Sunday afternoon. Labour believes Naidu followed the right process. But senior political correspondent Barry Soper says the government will be concerned by how long he took to declare his candidacy.
5: You know, that's, you can see that. Of course that's important because this police superintendent, he would have been privy to highly sensitive information, being the position that he held in the police.
3: Labour says Naidu will not immediately join the party's campaign trail. The teaching workforce has seen its strongest growth in more than 2 decades. New Ministry of Education figures show about 7,500 teachers entered the profession between 2024 and 25, 5,500 left. That's the strongest increase since records began in 2004. The ministry says it's down to strong recruitment and fewer teachers wanting to leave. Waikato fire crews have extinguished two unrelated structure blazes that both started around 11 last night. The first was in a roof of a house in Narawahia. An ambulance was called to support a patient with smoke inhalation. The second was in a shed south of Hamilton that contained cars and workshop equipment. Neither blaze is being treated as suspicious. New research paints a gloomier picture for business leaders. The latest 2 Degrees Shaping Business report suggests optimism about post-pandemic recovery is falling away. It says leaders are now shifting from recovery mode to simply playing the hand they've got. But Chief Executive Mark Callender says the report isn't all doom and gloom, with 3/4 of businesses just as optimistic as last year.
6: Ironically enough, we had the highest level of businesses say they're thriving since the study began. So I think it's just taking control and being adaptive to how they're running their businesses.
3: Possible changes are on the way for New Zealand's remaining telephone booths. Spark's national modernisation plan would use them for digital advertising as well as free calls and Wi-Fi. But Auckland Council wants its share of the return due to the booths being on public footpaths. Spark says the Telecommunications Act prohibits councils imposing rent-style charges. In sport, captain Ben Stokes and pace bowler Gus Atkinson are being investigated by the England Cricket Board over a nightclub incident following the first test win over the Black Caps. A statement from England Cricket says they're inquiring over a breach of team protocols in the early hours of Monday morning local time. Denmark footballer Christian Eriksen has been released after spending the night in hospital following his latest collapse in an abandoned friendly in Ukraine. And the Bulldogs have prevailed over the Eels 14-12 on the back of a scoreless first spell to wrap up round 14 of the NRL in Sydney. Skipper Stephen Crichton scored one of the Bulldogs' 2 second-half tries and kicked the winning penalty. I'm Kay Gregory, and that's News and Sport.
2: From the Bible. Pray in the Spirit on all occasions with all kinds of prayers and requests. With this in mind, be alert and always keep on praying for all of the Lord's people. Words to live by on Rema.
0: And those words can be found in Ephesians chapter 6, verse 18. You are on the bright side the second morning of the cut-through appeal for 2026.
1: Yeah, we're going to take a moment to pray, and we're going to pray for Timaru. If you're listening in Timaru on 104.3 FM. Okay. Father God, we just thank you for today. We thank you for everyone listening. And Lord, we just ask that you be and have an extra special blessing on the people in Timaru this morning. We pray that you will keep them warm. Just have all hearts turned to you. We pray for the churches there that they may all work together for your glory. In Jesus' name, amen.
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0: Sounding a little different this morning because it is the Rema Cut Through Appeal. What are we talking about? Cutting through what?
1: Well, cutting through the noise, cutting through the darkness that can sometimes feel like it's coming out of the news and TVs and radios all around the country. We are cutting through with the message of hope and the gospel and of love and of joy. And we are asking you to help us do that because we are a listener-funded radio station and we can only do what we do because of people like you.
0: You know, it reminds me of when you're a kid and you've got this attention for, or this appetite for junk food. Like, you want stuff that's bad
1: still
0: for
1: got
0: you.
1: It, but yeah.
0: Right?
1: You do.
0: And then when you get older, you add not just to the junk food, but junk information.
1: Yes.
0: You go out there and you get this
1: get
0: kind
1: down
0: of
1: that
0: stuff.
1: Rabbit warren.
0: And you shouldn't like it, but you do.
1: Mm-hmm.
0: And you fill yourself with negativity and pessimism. And before you know it, that's all you can see.
1: Yeah.
0: Rema is the antidote to that. And that is why on a morning like this, we remind you that the only reason you can experience the difference that Rema makes in your life and in the life of friends and family, those who will need to encounter Jesus, is because of giving on days like this.
1: Yeah, people like you get alongside and support, and that's what we're asking you to do this week. And to stay on track, team, I'm a big stickler for staying on track. I'm the one with the to-do list to stay on track. We've got a 30-minute challenge. We need 15 people at $100 right now. Or maybe, hey, that's $10 a month for you. If you couldn't do the 100 right now, but you could break it down to $10 a month. Hmm. We need you.
0: 15 people at $100 or how much a month?
1: $10 a month.
0: $10
1: I work that
0: a
1: out.
0: Month?
1: Hang on.
0: Yeah.
1: You know my maths. $10 a month. Work that out, right?
0: I'm going to give one more option, if I may, and that is for those of you who have a little extra capacity to give this morning, and you'll know if this is you. A single gift of $1,500 would also tick this one off today. These gifts provide a little extra momentum. Mm-hmm. They help us move forward towards meeting our funding need. And we have a little something special for you as well.
1: Oh, the Bluetooth speaker. Am I allowed to open the box?
0: Go on, Anne. Play with the box.
1: How exciting.
0: This is Becky's favourite moment.
1: I'm not allowed to. I'm quite good at this one. It's very lovely. Grey speaker. Wood surrounds. Got Rima on it. Got the little pluggy thing at the back.
0: Yep. So you can plug it in.
1: Oh, I just turned it on. Oh, it's not plugged in, so we're all good. Whew, panic. That's why I'm not allowed to play with upper bag in a box.
0: But that is our gift to you if you're able to make a gift of $1,000 or more this morning as well. Just a way of saying thank you.
1: Yeah,
0: we're always
1: so
0: looking
1: much.
0: For ways of recognising, taking a few moments, especially on a Tuesday morning where it's a little out of your routine. In fact, we even got a special number just for you today.
1: Yep, 0508 003 003 is the number to call to talk to our wonderful volunteers. Or you can make that donation online at rima.co.nz. But we have 30 minutes to do it. 15 people at $100, or maybe you could be one of those people at $10 a month.
0: And then, of course, if you can give that gift of $1,500, it's the same number to phone regardless, 0508 003 003. Can we get our first donation through while our next song is playing out? 0508 003 003, or give it rima.co.nz.

0: Zach Williams and Ben Fuller on Rima. It is 12 minutes after 7, and we are in the middle of a challenge.
1: You love your themes, don't you?
0: I really do love a theme.
1: Mm-hmm.
0: Reminds me of when I was a cowboy in the Wild West. Have I told you about
1: you
0: that?
1: You and your time travel.
0: Yeah.
1: All right. So what is our challenge we are in the midst of at the moment?
0: Okay, we are looking for 15 people who can give a gift of $100. Or maybe for those who prefer to budget on a longer term approach.
1: Yeah, you could give... Oh, hang on, I got to work that out. $10 a month.
0: Nailed it. Top of the class.
1: Woohoo, yay. Can you tell my maths teacher that back in the day? Yeah, but we're just asking, and why are we asking this? If you're just waking up or tuned in right now, we are a listener-funded station, and we're asking you to join the mission to keep your Rima on air right now.
0: We've been doing this since 1978. And in fact, the story goes even beyond that. You know, when Rima started off, it was literally... Well, dare I say, a pipe dream.
1: Uh-huh.
0: It was something unprecedented. It was a promise made to God on an injury bed by our founder, Richard Berry, saying, look, if you heal me, I'll start a radio station.
1: Boom.
0: It's like saying, if you heal me, I'll send someone to the moon. Like back then, it wasn't like it is today. And yet, through faith, through prayer, through generosity, here we are nationwide. And we want to continue that legacy this morning. It's only going to happen with your support.
1: Yep. So will you be the next one to maybe knock off one of these hundreds for us? We've only got till the 7:30 news, 0508 003 003, or you can go to rima.co.nz. Now, Anthony's done that this morning. Good morning, Anthony.
2: Good morning.
1: Thank you so much for your donation. But you sort of, it was a little bit of a cheeky one too, wasn't it? Why did you donate this morning?
2: It was absolutely cheeky. I found out my wife made a donation to Rima Radio, Rima Media, and I could not have her being one up on me, so I had to lose that. Now, I suppose I should have donated $1 extra just to say I'm one up, but I didn't. So I would like to lay the challenge out there for all husbands to meet their wives' offers.
1: Yay.
0: I love that.
1: I love it.
0: So look, I mean, clearly you're both very invested both personally and financially now in Rima, but what is it about it that that keeps you listening and made you decide to respond today?
2: Oh, man, it's just the outreach that they give. I mean, they cast the net so wide, don't they? And it just forms such a vital part of Christian networking, which we're invested in. So that's what did it for us.
1: Oh, I love that. So, okay, set the challenge to the husbands then. What are your wise words? If people have been thinking about donating but haven't got round to it, why would you tell them to donate right now?
2: It's the right thing to do.
1: I love it.
0: It's
1: short,
0: the right thing
1: to the point
0: do.
1: And it's the right thing to do.
0: Love it. Well,
2: your wives can't be one up on you. Get out there, get out there, guys, and show them how it's done.
0: Come on, boys, let's get one up on our wives this morning.
1: Lead
0: that's the way.
1: From the front is what I'm going to say as a wife.
0: That's,
1: lead from the front, lads. You are the heads of the family.
0: That's a more tactful way to put it, I guess.
1: There
0: all right,
1: we
0: fine.
1: Go. But could you be the next one like Anthony? Maybe, you know, have a quick chat with your wife and donate right now, 0508 003 003, or go to rima.co.nz.
0: 15 minutes left on our challenge then this morning to get 15 people who can give a gift of $100 or $10 a month. Remembering too, for those of you who have a little extra capacity to give today, it's a great way that you could get involved.
1: Yes, you could do the maths, put it all together and make one of our leadership gifts. Maybe you could be one of our heavy lifters, stand in the gap for those people who maybe can't right now.
0: Mm.
1: That could be you, and you could join our 200 club. We are looking for 200 people at $1,000 over the next few days, and you get that fantastic Bluetooth speaker, which I'm still trying to...
0: You should just leave it out.
1: I think
0: putting it back
1: in
0: the box.
1: I don't want to get told off by my boss. So let's say I'm caressing it nicely for you.
0: I think just quietly our boss is more scared of being told off by you, but that's a whole other conversation. 0508 003 003, then your number to call today. Do you want to be one of these people who gives either $100 or $10 a month?
1: Yeah, be the next one online, rima.co.nz, or call 0508 003 003. Like Anthony said, do it. It's the right thing to do.

0: Say it with me now. Woo! No, you didn't. You didn't say it with me, Becky.
1: Woo!
0: There you go. It is The Bright Side on a Tuesday morning, 20 after 7, and it is the cut-through appeal, giving you the chance to partner with your remit. What's going on, Becky?
1: Oh, I'm excited. It is our cut-through appeal, and we're doing it because we are a listener-funded station, and, you know, we want to continue to be a trusted voice because life can feel overwhelming, but remit cuts through the noise and points you to Jesus, and you're needed to keep that message reaching New Zealand, Aotearoa, all around. 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
0: We have a challenge going right now. Mm-hmm. 15 people at $100. We're going to come back to that in just a moment because I want to introduce you to somebody.
1: Okay.
0: Now, I want to introduce you to Jasmine.
1: Hi, Jasmine.
0: Jasmine was somebody who wanted to share her story of the impact that Rema has because, of course, we know it's more than just the music. It's more than just the fun and games that you and I have on the show. It's God speaking through the station, right?
1: Yep.
0: But does God speak through the station? That's the million-dollar question. See what you think after listening to this.
2: So one time I was at the $2 shop because I needed to buy some envelopes. And I picked up the envelopes and I kept browsing around. And then I ended up leaving the store without paying by mistake fully. I thought I had paid and I didn't pay. And those envelopes are about $2. I came to my car and I realized I hadn't paid for the envelopes. And I was like, oh, no, maybe I should go back. But I'm going to be honest, I got lazy. I got back into my car and I was like, no, it's fine. It's only $2. It'll be fine. And then as soon as I turned the radio on, it was a sermon about thou shalt not steal. I went back to the... I was laughing so much in my car because I was like, wow, what a blessing to be disciplined by God. 100%.
0: Oh, wow.
2: And then I went back to the store the next day and I went to the lady and I paid for the envelopes. And so that's a funny one. I like to tell that one.
1: Ah, oh, that is so good. And that is like, you know, God speaking through the sermon that was on the radio at that time, putting those, you know, it's like I said yesterday, I can't do bowling without the little gutter line thing.
0: Yep.
1: So he was just guardrailing Jasmine saying, hey, buddy, $2 is $2.
0: Yeah.
1: So put that one back. I love it. And maybe, you know, she's a uni student. So your money's tight for uni students right now. They're not getting their paid thing last year paid for free. So things are a bit tight. And if you've got kids going through uni, you'll know that. Maybe you could stand in the gap for that family who's supporting a uni student right now.
0: Maybe you got a student in your family or you've been a student recently.
1: Mm-hmm.
0: And you just know how important it is to get that support. It's very hard to do it on your own. It's a lot of expenses and a lot of time taken. So if you studied, you'll know finding the space to earn money of your own is hard to do. You are very much dependent on the support of other people.
1: That is so true. And being a Christian at uni these days is like definitely being the fish swimming in the opposite direction to all the world views that are being, you know, thrown at you. So maybe you can sponsor a uni student, shall I say, and give them, you know, some great encouraging messages and hope and a little bit of discipline via God, as Jasmine would say, via the radio.
0: So how would you sponsor that child? Well, it's kind of like World Vision for uni students this morning. But for a Christian radio station instead, we're looking for 15 people who can give a gift of $100. And things are a little quiet today.
1: Yeah, they are. It's Tuesday. I get that. Tuesday's never my favourite day either. But this will point you in the right direction.
0: So you kind of have double impact this morning. Not only do you get to give towards your station, but you get to be the first one on this challenge to start, get the ball rolling and make sure that your Rema receives the funding it needs. Do it on behalf of a uni student, somebody who, maybe going through study right now. 0508 003 003, looking for 15 people at $100 as a one-off, or
1: you could be the next one. You could give $10 a month. That would kick one of those $100 off for us as well. We're just asking you to prayerfully consider and give what you can right now at 0508 003 003 or go to rema.co.nz.

0: It is The Bright Side on a Tuesday morning, 28 minutes after 7 o'clock. Time ticking on our challenge this morning.
1: 2 minutes to go, and we're looking for 15 people at $100. Would you be the first one for us today? 0508 003 003, or you can go to rima.co.nz.
0: This is all sounding a little unusual to you. 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
1: Yep, we're asking you to join the mission and keep your Christian radio station, Rima, on the air. 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
0: That's right. 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It's like sharing a subscription service, really.
1: It really is.
0: So we've been looking to fill this challenge throughout the course of the morning. We're going to give it one more shot. One more time this morning, we're going to give you the chance to help us meet this challenge and fully fund your Rima one step at a time.
1: Yep. Be the next person at rima.co.nz or at 0508 003 003.
0: We heard from Jasmine a little earlier on.
1: We did.
0: A uni student telling us that God is using this station to encourage somebody new in their faith, reminding them about those little things that you can do. In her case, paying for that little thing that she'd forgotten about. But it was more than that. It was being reminded by God that she was a beloved daughter, because the Bible tells us, you know, that a father who loves their child disciplines them.
1: Yep.
0: I love the fact that she received that in that way.
1: Via a sermon on the radio.
0: Via a sermon on the radio that she was only able to listen to because somebody gave on her behalf. So now it's your turn to pay it forward for the next uni student who might tune in at the right time and be encouraged in God's love for them as a loving father.
1: Yep. So could you maybe knock this all off in the next sort of 3 minutes with $1,500? Maybe you could be, you got a business and you're like, yeah, hey, I can do that. I could knock that off for everyone this morning.
0: 0508 003 003 then. It is the last chance to meet this challenge this morning. So will you respond by phoning 0508 003 003 or going to rima.co.nz. 15 people at $100, or maybe just be that one, $1,500 bucks, will achieve this challenge today. Maybe think.

0: David Dunn on Rima with Start Living. It is 7:33. You're on the Bright Side with Andrew and Becky.
1: Hey, and when you support Rima, you're supporting people like this. We just got this testimony in, and it says, doesn't want their name read out. It says, but I'm very lonely and I struggle to make friends. I'm a bit of a hermit. This message on Rima inspires me on days when things look dark and I struggle to see the bright side.
0: Hey.
1: Your donation is sitting with that person saying, hey, we got you. We see you. God loves you. It's all good.
0: And so we're giving you that opportunity today because, well, it's actually something we only do a few times each year.
1: Mm-hmm.
0: Pulling back the curtain somewhat and reminding you that everything you listen to on Rima is here because of the generosity of people who love the mission and have given to it in the past. We want to keep this one going for people like this who maybe struggle to get out, struggle to meet friends, but have a sense of God's presence and the Rima family joining them in their house because of you.
1: Yeah, you get to be part of the family of God, and I love that. It's that connection. And as I say, you might never meet that person, but your donation is like giving them a hug.
0: Mm.
1: Pat on the back. Hey, you've got this. So we know everyone can do something.
0: That's right.
1: Don't we? So, you know, this is your chance and this is our challenge to you this morning. If you've been listening this morning and I know mornings get busy and you haven't got round to it, well, can I ask you to do your something right now, whatever amount that might be. Could be $5, could be $5,000. We're asking you to make the move this morning. Yeah,
0: everybody can do something. That is our challenge for you right now. 20 people to give your best gift doing something this morning.
1: Mm-hmm.
0: And I mean, what's really cool, if I look back through, you know, the gifts that we've received over the last few hours and even
1: so
0: into yesterday, I can see gifts all the way from $5,000 down to $10.
1: Yeah.
0: That's the scope we're talking about today, right? Everything in between $5,000 to $10.
1: Mm-hmm.
0: If you can make a gift within that window, then it's your moment to give that today because it all counts. It all works towards your Rima being funded by the generous support of people who believe in this mission and have been impacted by it.
1: We always say in the mornings, hey, we're at the breakfast table, pull up a chair. Well, this is, we're asking you to potluck it. You know, what are you bringing to the potluck today? Let us know, 0508 003 003. This is your chance to do something and walk alongside people.
0: That's right. Everybody can do something. That is the challenge. The Everybody Can Do Something Challenge. 20 people with your best gift. Let's see if we can get our first three of those gifts on during this next song from Casting Crowns. 0508 003 003 is your number to call or go to rima.co.nz. Everybody can do something. But will you do something right now? It's up to you. 0508 003 003 or give it rima.co.nz.
2: 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I don't want this desert road

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1: We love the Rima Fano and everyone getting together. And if it does sound a little bit different this morning, hey, this is our appeal. We are 80% funded by amazing family members just like you listening right now. And it could be chaos where you are in your house. Maybe you're trying to get people out the door. Hey, kids. Put your shoes on. Go and look where you took them off yesterday. Okay?
0: Where'd you put your lunchbox? Where's your school bag? All those little fun and games. But of course, I love the generational effect of Rima. The number of people who grew up listening to it. I mean, look, we had it in our house. It was the only radio station you were allowed on.
1: I love that.
0: Oh, yeah. In fact, I almost went insane one year. For a number of reasons. But one of them
1: I was going to say one year.
0: Was trying to find somebody else who remembered the booster antenna. And I finally found someone. Those of you who go back far enough to remember this will remember a time when the frequency in certain parts of the country wasn't great. And so you got these kind of, it was like a wooden platform with this kind of hoop aerial thing that went around the outside of your radio. I'm doing the shape of it right now on my hands, which of course you can all see in your kitchen. So those of you who know will know, this was the thing you had to have to listen to Rima. And so you place your radio inside it and it would kind of boost up the signal. And that was what we were listening to.
1: I love it. I used to have just the bit of wire from the back of my Ghetto Blaster stuck onto like the highest part of my wall.
0: Oh, yeah.
1: You know, a little bit of number 8 wire, nothing good. Oh, I love it. Okay.
0: And so, look, it is a family thing. It is a generational thing. And it's great to see that continue. It's a great reason to support your Rima today. And we have a challenge for you this morning where everybody can do something, but maybe you can do it on behalf of people like George.
2: I may have got Mum to donate.
1: Oh, good on you, George.
0: Yes, you might.
1: We love it.
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1: Mm-hmm.
2: Sometimes I also listen to Life FM and Sanctuary, but there's always normally a Rima in there.
1: Good.
0: Oh, good on you,
1: good
0: mate.
1: Good boy. That's what I like. And I love it that you call it the AM FM radio. So you turn your radio on and Rima beams out, right?
2: Yeah.
1: What would you feel like if there was no Rima to beam out from your radio?
2: Very sad.
0: I don't want to live in a world where George is sad.
1: I don't want George or Lily or any of them to be sad.
0: If George is sad, I don't want to. No, that's not acceptable to me. So today, you can make sure that George is not sad.
1: Mm-hmm.
0: You can make sure that kids like George, who are growing up listening to Rima, so that their kids can grow up listening to Rima, have something to listen to.
1: Yeah, we're just asking you to do something right now. What is your best gift? It could be $5. It could be $5,000. It could be $10 a week. Whatever it is, we're just asking you to take part right now. You can do it really quickly just before you head out the door at rima.co.nz, or you can call 0508 003 003.
0: Two great options for you this morning, rima.co.nz. It's quicker and easier than any online purchase you've ever made.
1: Mm-hmm.
0: And you could also phone us up 0508 003 003. The everybody can do something challenge. It's especially good if you've got kids in the house because maybe we've had some kids get in touch giving their pocket money.
1: I have to say my son has a give jar. We have a spend jar, a save jar and a give jar. And every time he hears their, Mum, can I give? Yep, we'll get round to it. So, yep, there we go. Mate, we've got the kids giving their pocket money. So come on, some of the adults, maybe you're listening in Blenheim like George and Lily and you're going to pay it forward for some kids in Whangarei. Keep their frequency on air. Your gift will do that right now. So take part at rima.co.nz.
0: Now, sincerely, we do need to see you and five others that make your best gift during this next song. It has been very quiet. And if you phone through now or go to rima.co.nz, so phoning 0508 003 003, you would actually be the first person to give this hour.
1: I know people can bombard. 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That's what I'm saying in the next little while.
0: 0508 003 003. 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
1: Or it could be a one-off gift of $5,000 or a one-off gift of $5. 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
0: 0508 003 003. Or give it rima.co.nz. The Everybody Can Do Something Challenge. What does your something look like?

0: It is The Bright Side on Rima, you and Andrew and Becky, and we're asking you to do something. If not us, then who? If not me and you, right now. Yeah, right now, we're asking
1: right
0: you.
1: Now. We know that you've been meaning to get around it, and we're like, oh, well, this is just the second day, I'll do it. Hey, no, do it right now, because if you're like me, you'll put it on the to-do list and then something else happens. You'll end up with your daughter in hospital waiting to see if her toe's broken. That's my life right now. So, you know, we have the best intentions, don't we?
0: I was just thinking you make it sound like a chain letter. You know, it's like you give to Rima or your daughter will break her toe.
1: No,
0: that's
1: what,
0: not how it works.
1: What I'm saying is the best intentions, I was going to get round to it yesterday. Then I got a call from school. Michaela's done something in dance and I'm at the A&E for a few and I just didn't, you know. You don't get to it. So we're well-intentioned. So let's make that intention right now. Move to the phone 0508 003 003. We're trying to blow up the lines is what I'm saying.
0: And in fact, I would love to learn something new about New Zealand when we do this.
1: Okay.
0: Every time we do this, every time we have an appeal, because Rima is in so many different places, and of course, because now, thanks to your generosity, people can access Rima via the web, rima.co.nz, or via the Rima Media app, there's always a little part of New Zealand that I haven't heard from before.
1: Oh, see?
0: And so somebody will put a gift through and be like, I have not heard of that town. This would be a perfect time for me to teach me about your corner of the country. So I challenge you this morning, if you live in a part of the country that you bet I haven't heard of before, then put me to the test today. Put through your gift 0508 003 003 or via rima.co.nz.
1: I like it. Maybe someone in Auckland could pay it ahead for like a little village that I grew up in Rōwai that probably no one in New Zealand's ever heard of. It's the only place you turn right to go to Dargaville. You're paying it ahead for that frequency. Maybe someone in the South Island could pay it ahead for someone in the North Island. You know, all those frequencies around the country. Really good ones that Andrew can't pronounce.
0: You know what's really bizarre? I've told you that my dad lived in Rōwai for a while, haven't I?
1: What?
0: Have I never told you this? 100%.
1: No one ever goes to Rōwai.
0: This is why I'm like, this is so strange. And yet here we are.
1: Yep, love Rōwai. 0508 003 003.
0: A couple of places, though, that have come through in the last few moments. It's awesome to see people like Nikki in Otane. There we go.
1: Where's that?
0: I don't know.
1: I'm going to Google
0: it. That's the best thing about it.
1: Okay.
0: I have no idea.
1: I love it, Nikki. Thank you so much.
0: Is that just an Aucklander thing, by the way? Please forgive me.
1: I'm a Northland girl.
0: You know, where I'm from.
1: Okay.
0: Also to Andrew from... Oh, Hawke's Bay.
1: Apparently, if I've Googled it right. Yay, thank you so much.
0: Keep them coming this morning. Andrew also getting in touch from Taupō. I have heard of Taupō.
1: But he's paying it ahead from someone in, what's that other little bit, like Waikikamukau or
0: that one?
1: Yeah, so there we go. We're paying it forward this morning. We're just really, hey people, we're having fun, we're having games. But honestly, we're just asking you to do your something this morning, whether it be $5 or $5,000. We're asking you just to get in touch 0508 003 003. I'd quite like to blast the internet and see all the phones lit up.
0: 18 people still needed then this morning. 18 people. It has been a slow day today, so it's a perfect time to have an outsized impact with your gift via rima.co.nz or, of course, by phoning 0508 003 003. It's our special appeal number, not like our usual studio number.
1: No.
0: This one's just for the appeal, 0508 003 003. Maybe we could even find a reason to send out one of these Bluetooth speakers today.
1: Oh, yes. If you $1,000 or more, you can get a Bluetooth speaker. We do need a few leadership people. The people are the heavy lifters, the ones who are at the gym this morning, you know, who can stand in the gap for people who are like, yeah, I really want to, but, you know, things are a bit tight.
0: Well, get your flex on us this morning.

0: Come on. Let's see what you got. 0508 003 003. Looking for 18 more people to jump in on board with this Everyone Can Do Something challenge.
1: Yep. Be the next person. What's your best gift right now? 0508 003 003 or go to rema.co.nz.

0: Brett Nicole, Walk on Water. That's a miracle. And so is the radio station you're listening to this morning. With so 5 minutes to go until Becky gets her headphones on.
1: Oh, thank you, Jill. Jill's made a donation and she says, thank you for bringing a godly perspective and joy in the midst of daily challenges.
0: Oh, isn't that the way?
1: You've just provided that, Jill, for someone in another city of part of the country that you might never meet.
0: There is a real wisdom in that, isn't there? Mm-hmm. It's the reason why on this Tuesday morning we're taking a bit of time to let you know that this is a listener-supported radio station. And the impact that it has is listener funded. It's not government funded. It's not advertising funded. We get 80% of the support we need from the generosity of people like you. And comments like Jill's remind you too that being able to have a godly perspective and joy is not something that happens independent of your circumstances.
1: No.
0: It's not like suddenly everything's going to be okay and then you'll feel happy. It's more that you get your focus in the right place and suddenly it puts it into a proper contrast.
1: And your donation is, you know, talking to people like Jill. It's also talking to those of us who might have a little more to juggle, like Charlie.
2: So our family at the end of last year made the conscious decision to go back to church. And ever since then, my husband's been doing the Word for Today and found Rhema for us, and it's now our daily. We listen to it first thing in the morning, we listen to it lunchtime together, and yeah, it's just our go-to radio now.
1: So good. And your donation has made it possible for Charlie to listen. So maybe you could step forward right now and your something that you're going to do is give $10 a month. I love it. You can do that at rhema.co.nz, or could you give $20 a month, $5 a week, and I got an amazing little tote bag.
0: You do have an amazing little tote bag.
1: It's not actually mine. I'm not allowed to keep it. But yeah, you could have an amazing little tote bag coming to you. Keep all your things in. It is a decent size, ladies. That's all I'm going to say.
0: During this final song then, the final song in the hour, final song on this challenge, we need to see every phone line filled. We got to see the whole board light up. Seven people making your best gift to keep Rhema on the air, maybe for you, for your city, for thousands of people around the country, for people like Charlie.
1: Yeah, for people like Charlie and for like little George and Lily in Blenheim who love listening, and their mum Laura loves it because, you know, they get fed with the good messages that she's trying to give them at home as well.
0: So what does your best gift look like this morning? 0508 003 003 or rhema.co.nz.
1: Maybe you could give $100 right now. Maybe you could give $10 a month or even $20 a month, which works out at $5 a week.
0: Maybe you're that heavy lifter we've been looking for who can give a gift of $1,000 or more. It's your final song to respond on this as we move through the morning. 0508 003 003. The last song on this challenge can you give today at rhema.co.nz, because it means a lot to you, because it means a lot to your family. Let's make sure it's there for families for years to come.

So you catch me when I fall, right? And you hear me when I call crying. And you fix me when I'm broke, right? And that's all I need to know.

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1: In this update, concerns about a senior police officer's Labour candidacy are being downplayed, with assurances police are politically neutral. Commissioner Richard Chambers says he only learnt of Rakesh Naidu's candidacy on Sunday afternoon, and his position is now untenable. Labour believes Naidu took all the appropriate steps. Police Association President Steve Watt says Naidu's high ranking of 13th on Labour's list shouldn't change how people react.
2: You know, you've got aspirations to become a politician into that political environment. So it's really important that neutrality is maintained, irrespective of where you sit on that list.
1: A stern warning to avoid Wellington's south coast today, with large waves set to pummel the region. A state of emergency is in effect for the western and eastern city wards, with Met Service warning swells could reach over 10 metres by late morning. There's a mandatory evacuation order in effect for waterfront residents from between Orfiro and Breaker Bays. Civil Defence Controller Phil Becker says some coastal roads are expected to close today. Hopes a government investment of $30 million can ease water concerns for rural and remote schools. The program will see nearly 230 sites benefit, with 64 already having work underway. Full upgrades have also been completed at 20 schools, which includes new connections to council infrastructure and new filtration systems. Rural Schools Association President Andrew King says it's long overdue.
3: It's about getting consistency in terms of servicing of systems as well, and putting in modern equipment to make sure that things are being filtered properly. Some systems are older than 50 years.
1: Chinese leader Xi Jinping is calling for greater cooperation with North Korea. President Xi's in Pyongyang to meet Kim Jong-un, with state footage showing a pomp-filled welcome. Areas understood to be up for debate include trade, agriculture, science, health and technology. It's Xi's first overseas trip this year, coming weeks after he hosted President Donald Trump. Christchurch's new stadium is helping drive national retail spending. Paymark data shows spending through its core retail network rose 1.2% last month compared to a year ago. Canterbury recorded the strongest regional growth, with spending up 2.8%. Retail New Zealand's Carolyn Young says events drive activity.
4: When the 660 concert was on, that had a significant increase in spend in the Christchurch area following that concert.
1: International and local artists have flocked to Wellington for the annual Loomis Festival starting today. It's a mix of music, food and art, taking place in venues across the capital until the 21st of June. Festival director Andrew Laking says there are more overseas performers than ever before.
5: Opening the festival is an artist called Kate Le Bon, who's a Welsh singer. There's a group called Chanel Beads, who are from New York City, who just opened for Lorde recently on her tour over there.
1: In sport, the Crusaders are set to receive a boost in their front row stocks ahead of their Super Rugby semi-final away to the Chiefs on Friday in Hamilton. All Blacks prop Fletcher Newell got through training yesterday after missing last week's win over the Blues with a knee complaint. England captain Ben Stokes and pace bowler Gus Atkinson are being grilled over a nightclub incident following the first-up win over the Black Caps. The England boards confirmed the pair are under investigation over a breach of team protocol in the early hours of Monday morning. And former Warriors forward Kane Evans has come out as gay and opened up about a long battle with addiction and his mental health. Evans says he's also dealt with homelessness and has told Channel 9 he's lived in denial for years. I'm Kay Gregory, and that's News and Sport.
0: From the Bible: "Then you will call on me and come and pray to me, and I'll listen to you. You will seek me and find me when you seek me with all your heart. I will be found by you, declares the Lord, and will bring you back from captivity. And I'll gather you from all nations and places where I have banished you, declares the Lord, and will bring you back to the place from which I carried you into exile." Words to live by on Rema.
6: And those words are found in Jeremiah 29, verses 12 to 14. 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
7: Yep, we're going to take a moment to pray. Father God, we thank you for today. We thank you for all the Rema listeners all around the country. We pray for Carmo, which is up in Whangarei, and we just pray for everyone listening there. Lord, we ask you to stir in the hearts of your people, and Lord, as always, we ask that you draw them closer to you. And Father God, if people haven't found out about you yet, I pray that you will be extra real to people today. Amen.
6: Amen.
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6: Sounding a little different on The Bright Side today, but there is still room for you. Some say an even bigger reason for you to join us at the table.
7: Yes, so we say it every morning, pull up a chair. This morning we're doing a bit of a potluck, okay? We're not meeting at a cafe. We're meeting at a picnic and we're asking you to bring, and when you bring your donation, you're touching people like Linda, who says there have been so many times when the worship or encouraging songs come on Rema and it will change my outlook to a positive approach just when I need it the most. Don't you like that? We all dance around to the worship here at Rema. Our dancing is very bad, but you know, your donation and your support is connected to Linda and just helping her to focus and have a more positive approach.
6: Bring back spirit dancing. That's what we need. Do you go back that far?
7: I love it.
6: If you don't know what I'm talking about, then God bless you. Don't look it up. But if you do, okay, all the more reason for you to be a part of this ongoing legacy. It tells you how far we've come.
7: Yeah.
6: As a Christian community, and your
7: I
6: Rema,
7: like spirit dancing.
6: Your Rema is fully is supported by people just like you, more than 80% of it, in fact.
7: Yeah.
6: The generosity of people like you in moments like this.
7: And so we're just asking you at 7 minutes past 8 on your Tuesday morning to take a moment and pledge your support at rema.co.nz. Maybe you could do $50.
6: Yeah.
7: You know, $50, sometimes you pay that a month for different things. Or maybe you could pay it a month. But right now, maybe $50 is your best gift. 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
6: Looking for 40 gifts at $50. So that could
7: okay,
6: just
7: that's
6: be,
7: a good idea.
6: That could just be 40 friends of Rema.
7: Oh, see, you and 39 others.
6: I like to believe there's at least 40 people out there who love their Rema. But of course, we know that times and seasons can be difficult. So if you're in a position to give on behalf of others today, you know, $100 would be giving, you know, two spots taken.
7: Oh, see, yeah, I see what you did there.
6: Right?
7: Two spots in a bit.
6: Or maybe, you know, if you wanted to give $250, that's like five spots out of this total of 40 that we're looking to fill.
7: Mm-hmm.
6: Whatever sounds best to you today, if you want to give just on behalf of you or on behalf of multiple people, we need to hear from you this morning.
7: Yeah, right now at rema.co.nz or 0508 003 003. My little mini challenge is, hey, I'm giving $50 right now for people in Whangarei, but I'm also going to give $50 for someone in Dunedin. Yes,
6: yeah,
7: see,
6: top
7: see
6: and
7: what I did there?
6: Maybe you got to go opposite wise. Like if you're in like Taranaki, you're going to give something for somebody in Hawke's Bay.
7: Oh, nice. Okay.
6: Right?
7: All right. I can't think of it. Or if you're in Timaru, you're going to give someone, what's on the other coast?
6: What, like West Coast? Westport? How's that?
7: Yeah, there we go.
6: There we go.
7: See what we did there?
6: very bad
7: New Zealand geography. But we're asking if you can give $50, we want to hear from you right now. 0508 003 003 or rema.co.nz.
6: Time for you to kick us off then this morning. 40 gifts of $50 each. 0508 003 003 is your number to call this morning or give at rema.co.nz.
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0: Mercy Me on Rima, Make It Well. We are 13 minutes after 8 on a Tuesday morning.
1: Oh, thank you to Trish and Fielding. She's given $20 regularly. Thank you so, so much. So total gifts $1,040. See? $40. Thanks, Trish. And to Chameleon and Prim in Napier, they've given $100. So they're paying that $50 for them and $50 for someone else. I love it.
0: And not to be left out, of course, Dolor in Auckland also gave $100.
1: Woo-hoo!
0: So it's everyone doing their bit. That's the way it's always worked here on Rima.
1: Yeah.
0: I mean, look, it's the way it is in the Bible. I don't know. I read this somewhere. Every part doing their share. It's not just a heartwarming verse. It's absolutely true, and it's how your Rima stays on the air.
1: Yeah, so thank you. We are so thankful to everyone that's been involved so far, and a huge thank you. If you've got $50, we're looking for 40 gifts of $50. Maybe that's you, and maybe you could pay it forward for someone else. Then get in touch 0508 003 003, or you can go to rima.co.nz. Someone who has already done that this morning is Rowena and Bjorn. Good morning.
2: Hi, Vicky. Good morning. Good
0: morning, Andrew. Good morning. So is this double trouble on the phone this morning?
1: Yeah. So you listen at this time every morning in the car, right?
2: Yeah, every time I bring my son to school, that's our radio to go.
1: Oh,
0: that's
1: okay.
0: Great. Well, so, look, I know there's a lot of other options for radio stations you can listen to then. So why listen to Rima to start your day together?
2: Yeah, because it makes my son learns a lot from you guys.
1: Sometimes
2: the song that you're playing on the Rima and your station is listening to you, he's singing.
1: Oh.
2: He's learning a lot because your question before, when we are listening to your question and answer, he knows the answer, but I don't know the answer.
1: I love it. So he plays along with the quizzes and knows the answer, but doesn't tell you to get in touch. But I love that. Well, thank you so much for making your donation. We couldn't do it without people like you guys.
2: Yeah, and thank you. Yeah, it's our love and it's our pleasure to give because it's God says that when you love God, you love people, and we want Rima to keep on air. So we want to support.
1: I love that. When you love God, you love people. And that's it. Showing love for people all around the country. Thank you.
2: Yeah. You're welcome.
0: Oh, look, how
1: so
0: good to hear a family affair this morning.
1: Mm-hmm.
0: And how many families as well do we hear from where Rima is what they listen to in the car on the way to school or maybe
1: play
0: getting
1: along.
0: Ready in the morning, first thing around the kitchen table.
1: Yeah, playing along with the quizzes. Sorry, we've started a few family wars with the quizzes as well. But, you know, that's it. It's all family doing what we can do and we are asking you to support. And what, $50? Could you be one of our $50 givers right now? A nifty 50, you know?
0: Oh, I like
1: that. Isn't that what we get?
0: I like that a lot.
1: So maybe you could do that. Or maybe, actually, you could do $50 a month. That takes 12 of our spots. And Andrew, we only have 18 spots left.
0: What?
1: That just went nuts a minute ago.
0: Didn't it just go bananas?
1: Oh, boom, boom. So, yeah.
0: Maybe 18 spots remaining. All right.
1: Nifty 50, I'm going to call it.
0: I like it. The nifty 50.
1: 18 to go. So maybe you've got one for yourself, $50. Maybe you could pay it forward for someone else.
0: Because, you know, like we've heard this morning already, you know, we're one big family around here. And I got my brothers, so we've covered both sides.
1: I love it.
0: 0508 003 003, then 18 gifts of $50 still needed this morning.
1: What part can you play? Maybe you could give your 50, or maybe you could do $50 a month and take 12 spots. You got the disciples covered, okay? Let us know, 0508 003 003, or you can go to rima.co.nz.

0: Joshua McGregor, run to you. It is 8:22 on a Tuesday where you have the chance to partner with what God is doing through Christian Radio.
1: Hey, Irana from Te Puke, I see you. Thank you for your $50 donation. Now we need 17 to go. We're 17 people at $50. 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
0: Doing things a little different this morning too, because of course there's only a few times a year where we draw back the curtain and remind you that everything you're listening to is a free gift because someone gave on your behalf. Mm-hmm. And so now, freely, freely, you have received, freely, freely give by phoning 0508 003 003.
1: Yep, we're asking for you if you could give $50. Maybe you could give $50 a month. That would take up 12 spots. We've got 17 spots to go. There was a huge flurry and we sort of stalled a little bit.
0: Yeah, we're a little bit kind of... so close.
1: We need, we need? We need a jump start.
0: Yeah, come on.
1: When was the last time you did a jump start with those cable pins?
0: just trying it again.
1: Don't flood the battery.
0: That's true. I've got to just pace myself this morning.
1: Pace yourself.
0: If you can jump on board and help complete this, we kicked off with a hiss and a roar, but now there's still 17 gifts of $50 needed. What would get us here, by the way? Just a single gift of $900.
1: Oh, yeah. Okay.
0: If you want to do that this morning, you've got the ability to do so. And you love Rima. You are a part of this legacy of Christian broadcasting, cutting through the noise, the negativity, the disappointments, the heartbreaks that can come at us day to day in life. Your Rima is the salve to so many of those moments. 0508 003 003 then. Because it's been there for you, let's make sure it's there for others.
1: Yep, and your donation is touching people like Monica. She says, I love the teaching programs, the music, the announcers, and the company I get from listening to Rima. Some people can't get out and about much. Monica's one of those people. And your donation is like you're taking a cup of tea to her door. So can you give us $50? What's your best gift? But looking for 17 people at $50. Maybe you could do a 50 for you and a 50 for another part of New Zealand.
0: Great idea. We are almost there this morning. Still not quite. Come on. 0508 003 003 then is your number to call this morning.
1: Yeah, can you give us a jump start? 0508 003 003 or rima.co.nz. Maybe you could give $50 or right now you could just give $50 a month. Take up 12 of our spots.
0: 0508 003 003 or give it rima.co.nz. Come on, let's get this thing started properly this morning. If you do it, I'll never have to play that again.
1: Okay, 0508 003 003 or go to

0: It is The Bright Side on Remo. You're with Andrew and Becky, and it is your chance to partner with what God is doing through Christian radio, a unique experience. You only get a couple of times a year where we draw back the curtain and remind you how this all happens.
1: Yep, we only get to do what we can do because of people like you. Yes, maybe you're in the car, maybe you're in the house, maybe you're just making a cup of tea. It's people like you that come together to keep this Christian radio, your Christian radio station, on air, and we're asking you if you can do it again. You know, $50 is what we're looking for. We're looking for 17 people at $50. Could that be you?
0: So whether or not it's a one-off gift of $50 or maybe you want to give on behalf of, say, other family members, then mm-hmm. we'd love to hear from you. What's been happening, Becky?
1: Well, we've stalled a little bit, but we're getting there. So thank you to everyone. And, you know, when we get there, you are talking to people like Ross. Listens to Rima most of the time while at work. He's a groundskeeper and mostly works on his own. So he feels the support the Rima network has because it's like his church at work.
0: Mm.
1: And we are the two naughty people at the back.
0: True story.
1: True story. You know, look, I'm the pastor's kid at the back going, wrap it up, Dad.
0: True story, though, when it comes to how our faith works, and mm-hmm. I am very much guilty of this, especially earlier in my Christian life, that you'd have your Sunday services, right?
1: Mm-hmm.
0: And you'd leave kind of feeling all pumped up and built up. And then, you know,
1: the week
0: you'd basically
1: you.
0: Crawl through the week. Mm-hmm. By Wednesday, you're out of juice, man.
1: Yeah.
0: And I used to think, hey, look, if I was just more spiritual, if I just prayed even more. Look, you're supposed to do this in a community.
1: Yeah, you are.
0: You're not supposed to do this by yourself. And so the fact that you feel there's something in you that needs some support from the outside speaking into your life, I think that's how God designed us in the first place.
1: Mm.
0: Not even God does things by himself, you know,
1: mm-hmm.
0: Father, Son, Holy Spirit. Mm-hmm. If God doesn't do things solo, neither should you.
1: So there we go. You are working with Ross today, helping keep the ground sorted. That's what your donation is doing right now. And will you be the next one with your $50 at 0508 003 003? Or you can go to rema.co.nz.
0: Maybe a single gift this morning of $900 would be the ticket to knock off this entire challenge in one go.
1: Oh, wow. Yeah.
0: So, you know, if you are in a position to give a gift like that today, 0508 003 003 then is your number to call this morning. Or go to rema.co.nz.
1: If you're a little bit of a budgeter like me, like I like to know where things are going, maybe you could do $20 a month.
0: Ooh,
1: that will take out five spots.
0: That's a good
1: See,
0: idea.
1: But you know, okay, I've got $20. I can budget this. I'm a bit of a budgeter at this time at the moment, you know.
0: Yeah.
1: Then can I afford that handbag, you know. But we do that. Can I afford this? Can you do $20 a month at five spots? That will take up five spots.
0: Absolutely right. 0508 003 003. Thank you to those who are coming through on the phone right now. We see you.
1: Mm-hmm.
0: Join them today. It's where all the cool kids are hanging out. Plus, we've got a special little something because we love to say thank you more than just providing a radio station.
1: Mm.
0: Got a little tote bag for those mums who like to budget.
1: Oh, we got to love tote. Yeah, if you like to budget and you can do $20 a month, then I have an amazing little tote bag. Well, it's not little. It's huge. It's actually, I was thinking about, it's a great beach bag too. Towels, sunscreen, it's going to be able to be wiped off. It's got all the
0: drinks. Random
1: knickknacks
0: from the kids.
1: Oh, yeah. All those sticks that you have to take home and
0: just
1: shells, you know. But it's got all room for the drink bottles. It's got a little pocket to keep your personal things safe. Oh,
0: yep.
1: It's so good. It's
0: the side pocket to put the keys on the inside of the bag.
1: Oh, there we go.
0: So
1: that's
0: not
1: what
0: on the
1: we've
0: bottom
1: got.
0: Of the bag.
1: There we go.
0: Oh.
1: So, you know.
0: We've all been there.
1: We've all been there. And we still look for them. Where did I put my keys?
0: It's our little way of saying thank you for your generosity. So $20 a month and we will send one of those your way.
1: Mm-hmm.
0: But of course, no matter what amount you send, we'll send Rima your way.
1: So long
0: as we can keep it funded and keep the money we need to stay broadcasting around the country.
1: Could you be the next one with your $50 at 0508 003 003 or go to rema.co.nz?

0: It is The Bright Side on Rima. You're with Andrew and Becky.
1: I love the Rima family. We've just had someone, the head of content, program director for Shine TV in the studio saying, hey guys, how you going? And, you know, this is a big organisation, right? And we can't do these things by ourselves.

0: Nope. You know when you do a karaoke song and you're like, cool.
1: No,
0: and
1: we can't do that one.
0: Nope.
1: But we can't do it by ourselves. And we don't have to because we have had so many amazing listeners and supporters jump on board and say, hey, I'm part of this. So thank you so much. If you're just tuning in going, oh my goodness, what are they doing? Which is probably what you say every day when you tune in. Well, today we are in the midst of our appeal because we are a listener-funded radio station and we are asking you to join the mission to get the gospel out across New Zealand via the radio. So we're asking you to join the mission with us. Maybe you can't be the person who talks on the radio, or I'm definitely not the missionary who's going to Africa, but you know, I'm going to support someone who does.
0: That's right. 0508 003 003 then is your number to call today, because Rima often gets into places that, of course, you and I as individuals would never have access to. And particularly, you know, those midnight hour kind of situations.
1: Yeah.
0: Even for those of us who are not in far-flung corners of the world, we might be next-door neighbours. It might even be people in your own house.
1: Mm.
0: And you don't know about the thoughts they haven't voiced, those concerns that they're carrying around. And in those moments, they might turn on the radio and get a sense that God is there. People like Anne.
2: It's my connection to God. So when I turn Rima on, I just feel that God's there. Through the music, through the speaking, through people. He's my answer to prayer at times through Rima, and I'm just so grateful for it.
1: Ah, so good. And your donation is, you know, giving Anne that big radio hug.
0: Mm.
1: And so we're looking for 17 people at $50. Maybe you've got your $50 and you can call right now, 0508 003 003. 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
0: 0508 003 003. We've got to really try and make sure we get this car started this morning. Sorry, I had to do it because we're still stuck.
1: We're still stuck.
0: Revving away.
1: We've stalled a bit. We need a little bit of a jump start. So if you could make a gift of $500, if I've done the maths right, and check my maths, Andrew, because you know what I'm like.
0: Okay.
1: That would take 10 spots.
0: So true.
1: Oh, see?
0: Nailed it.
1: Yeah, calculators are a brilliant thing. But if you've got $50, we'd love to hear from you. 0508 003 003 or go to rima.co.nz because we're all one big family and can't do it by ourselves.
0: That's right. 0508 003 003. 17 gifts of $50 still needed, or maybe just a one-off gift of $900 as well to knock off this challenge and make sure your Rima is one step further towards meeting its funding target. 0508 003 003 or give it rima.co.nz.

0: for Annie Cash on Rima with Jesus All Along. Where else are you going to hear a song like that? But here on Rima, so let's keep it that way.
1: Yes, and we are here because people have supported in the past and people are supporting right now. Thank you so much to everyone who's been involved this morning. Oh, hold on, very excited. Thank you to, Mary in Oamaru.
0: Hey, thank you, Mary.
1: $100. Yes. She's part of, okay, hang on. 17 takeaway 2 is 15, right?
0: Yeah.
1: So that's still looking for 15 more people at $50. Mary from Oamaru, she said, hey, I got $50 for me and $50 for Whangarei in Northland.
0: So if you want to be a part of this morning, because Rima's made a big difference in your life, or maybe just because you know the impact that Christian radio can have, there are 15 spots still remaining at $50 that we need to fill in the next 17 minutes. So you could always make it a sure thing.
1: Okay.
0: A single gift of $750. Would now close the gap entirely. So which one sounds like you today? Maybe you're somebody like Ellen who just really understands the impact that Christian radio has.
2: I just love the fact that the gospel goes out, prayer goes out, the clean message goes out, the truth goes out. Where else do we get that? Nowhere. Mm. So if we don't get it from Radio Rima, where else are we going to get it from? Over the airwaves and people get saved through it.
1: They so do.
0: They sure do.
1: They sure do. And, you know, God turns up. We call them divine appointments.
0: Yeah.
1: And we hear about them all the time. And it's nothing that we do. It's not music that we pick or anything like that. We just hear God's divine appointments with people. It says when you send out the word, you plant a seed and we just never know where those trees will fall. In fact, Andrew, someone planted a seed 40 years ago so that someone could sit under the shade of it now.
0: Amen to that.
1: Mm, see?
0: So I'm going to put out a challenge within a challenge then for this.
1: Okay, here we go.
0: Well, you're talking about those divine appointments, right? Mm. Because you have had a divine appointment listening to Rima, will you now phone and take one of these $50 spots?
1: Yes.
0: You've got a moment where you can say,
1: get serious.
0: I wasn't feeling the best, or I was looking for a bit of direction, or just a bit of encouragement, or just there was a moment when God entered the room because of something that I listened to on Rima. This is your moment to respond by phoning 0508 003 003 or going to rima.co.nz.
1: I do love that. And we have 15 spots left. We're looking for 15 people at $50. What part can you play? Maybe you've got the 50. Maybe you could do $50 a month.
0: Mm.
1: Or maybe you could do $20 a month and that would take 5 spots. Whatever, we're asking you to get to the phone right now, 0508 003 003, or you can go to rima.co.nz.
0: And there's always space for somebody to make it a sure thing with a one-off gift of $750. Knock off this challenge entirely so we can move on and make sure that your Rima gets the funding it needs to broadcast around the country and even, thanks to the wonders of the internet, around the world.
1: Mm-hmm.
0: 0508 003 003 is your number to call right now. And you can give online, safe, secure, and super easy at rima.co.nz. Oh.

0: Jordan Suns here on Rima. It is the bright side as we approach 9 o'clock. Running out of time on this challenge. It's great to see the phones start to light up today, but we've got a lot of spots to fill and not a lot of time to do it.
1: Yeah, we're looking at for 15 people to give $50. Could you be the next one? 0508 003 003, or you can go to rima.co.nz.
0: Special phone number for a special day.
1: It is special day.
0: 0508 003 003, your number to call, because, of course, this is a special time when we let you know about the financial need that your Rima has. Look, it's always been this way. It's not like anything's gone wrong.
1: No.
0: It's that we want you to be aware the station exists because Christian people around New Zealand love it and are impacted by it. And so for it to continue, your generosity needs to continue as well.
1: We talked about it a bit earlier. So let's just say, like, Rima's been on the air since it's 1978. So let's just say someone planted a seed, a good 40 years ago, and from that seed, a tree has grown, and now you have got the shade from it. Mm. So this is your chance to plant a seed in what I would say is good soil.
0: Yeah.
1: All right, we hear that. That's biblical. Sow a seed in some good soil so that future generations can sit under the shade of the tree and listen to the radio.
0: Well, actually, we did play a little conversation from Jasmine earlier today, but I think she's a great example of what you're talking about. A uni student who had just recently recommitted her life to Jesus, and this was her story.
2: So one time I was at the $2 shop because I needed to buy some envelopes, and I picked up the envelopes and I kept browsing around, and then I ended up leaving the store without paying by mistake fully. I thought I had paid and I didn't pay, and those envelopes are about $2. I came to my car and I realized I hadn't paid for the envelopes, and I was like, oh no, maybe I should go back. But I'm going to be honest, I got lazy. I got back into my car and I was like, no, it's fine. It's only $2. It'll be fine. And then as soon as I turned the radio on, it was a sermon about thou shalt not steal. I went back to the... exactly. I was laughing so much in my car because I was like, wow, what a blessing to be disciplined by God. 100%.
0: Wow.
2: And then I went back to the store the next day and I went to the lady and I paid for the envelopes. And so that's a funny one.

0: I like to tell that one.
1: So that's the definition of a younger person growing up under the shade
2: under
1: of a tree.
2: Under the shade of a tree that someone else pointed and God was like, I see you. Go and pay for those envelopes.
1: But more than that too, she was encouraged by it. Mm-hmm. And the reason she got in touch was because she recognized, hey, I'm benefiting from something that somebody else has paid for. And now, even as a student in her limited capacity, she found a way to give back towards this radio ministry. We're asking you to do the same this morning.
2: Yeah, maybe you listened in the older days when we were the great radio Rima jingle and you planted a seed then and someone's done that for you. So now you're benefiting from it. Will you be the next person to give $50 at 0508 003 003 or at rima.co.nz? Maybe you could do 50 for self and 50 for another person in another part of New Zealand. Radio Rima.
1: Listen to that wee jingle. This is your moment. 0508 003 003 with 7 minutes to go until we hit 9 o'clock. How many spots are we still looking to fill?
2: 15 spots. We're looking for 15 people at $15. Running out of time.
1: 0508 003 003. We'll give it rima.co.nz. Let's get there before this song is over from Aidan King.

0: Aidan King on Rima with Hallelujah. We are 4 minutes away from 9 o'clock this morning.
1: Hey, we're also calling a horse. Daniel and Moye, thank you for your $200. They've gone, yep, we'll do that. And for a few other of our friends. And Catherine and Lower Hutt gave $50. Thank you so much. How many are we down to? I didn't do the math before I turned the...
0: 11.
1: 11 gifts.
0: 11 to go, or a single gift of $550. So as we're about to head into the news, it'll be great to finally get this car started this morning.
1: Yeah,
0: I'm not going to do it. I'm not,
1: no,
0: you know what? My gift to you will be not to play it.
1: But, you know, in all seriousness, we laugh and we joke, but we are a listener-funded station and we choose to be that way and not play lots of commercials so that we can keep the message of truth going out across New Zealand. So, Kev, you've got $50. Can you call now 0508 003 003? And maybe you've got $50 and you could do it like Daniel and Moye have for a few other people.
0: Oh, yay! One more come in.
1: So now we're only down to 10.
0: 10 or a single gift of $500. It would be a great way to sign off this hour as we head into the news. So pick up the phone right now, 0508 003 003. 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You can also give towards it on the web this morning.
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0: the final seconds before we head into the news, just sort of pop back up to let you know one person at $400 would knock this challenge off this morning. We'll hear from eight people at $50 each. Which one sounds like you this morning? Because Rima means the world to you. 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
2: In this update, the capital is preparing for another storm, with some coastal residents getting ready to leave. A state of emergency is in place, and civil defence is ordering those living on the waterfront in Orfero, Island, Houghton and Breaker Bays to evacuate. It may be too dangerous for people to leave their properties later in the morning. Wellington Mayor Andrew Little says lightning strikes can already be seen off the coast.
3: I've seen one report that said they estimate at about 4 metres at the moment. So the conditions are starting to change, and it is now time to brace ourselves.
2: A view it's too early to judge the actions of a senior police officer running for Labor, with uncertainty about when he informed his employer. Commissioner Richard Chambers says he only learned of Rakesh Naidu's candidacy on Sunday afternoon, while Labor says he told a supervisor of his intentions last Thursday. Political commentator Grant Duncan says it's unclear when it would have been reasonable to notify police.
4: We don't know, for example, when he joined the Labor Party. We don't know when discussion about his candidacy began. And we don't know, you know, when the vetting and induction process began.
2: Epsom's MP David Seymour is encouraging Auckland Council to stick with the status quo on density. Earlier this year, the government reduced the city's minimum housing capacity. The Policy, Planning and Development Committee is today deciding what plan to put to Mana Whenua and local boards for feedback. It's tipped to favour scenario B, targeting density at transport hubs and allowing for up to 1.7 million dwellings. But David Seymour says he wants scenario A, which focuses on meeting requirements.
5: We want more homes, but just changing zoning doesn't achieve it. I would pick the one that is closest to the Auckland Unitary Plan we had 10 years ago.
2: There's potential for more workers to move between the public and private sectors. A proactively released Public Service Commission report says a pilot program regarding secondments is underway. Azaria Howell has more.
6: A commission spokesperson says secondments could strengthen the capability of leaders in finance and emerging technology like AI. The commission says it supports public servants to gain private sector experience and brings in people from outside government to work with public service leaders. The Public Service Association Union says it would be fraught given potential conflicts of interest.
2: Possible changes are on the way for New Zealand's remaining phone booths. Spark's national modernisation plan would use them for digital advertising as well as free calls and Wi-Fi. Lachlan Rennie reports.
7: Auckland Council views footpaths as highly valuable public property and wants its share of a return. Spark says this isn't feasible and points out the Telecommunications Act prohibits councils imposing any rent-style charge. Chief Brand and Corporate Affairs Officer Layla Ashford says they've gone to the government to clarify the act so there's certainty for everyone.
2: In sport, the Crusaders are set to receive a boost in their front row stocks ahead of their Super Rugby semi-final away to the Chiefs on Friday in Hamilton. All Blacks prop Fletcher Newell got through training yesterday after missing last week's win over the Blues with a knee complaint. England cricket captain Ben Stokes appears to be fighting to retain his job after a nightclub incident, which is now under internal investigation. Stokes and pace bowler Gus Atkinson are the subject of an ECB review following a breach of team protocol after the first up win over the Black Caps at Lord's. London's Telegraph reports the incident also involved players from rugby club Saracens who were toasting the end of their season. And Jose Mourinho is poised to be confirmed as Real Madrid's new manager, with Florentino Perez re-elected as the club's president. I'm Kay Gregory, and that's News and Sport.
1: From the Bible. Know therefore that the Lord your God is God. He is the faithful God, keeping his covenant of love to 1,000 generations, to those who love him and keep his commandments. Words to Live By on Rima.
0: It is The Bright Side on Rima. That's from Deuteronomy chapter 7, verse 9. And before we continue on with the morning, just before 9 o'clock, we were down to the wire on a challenge.
8: And I got to say a huge thank you to the family members in Tauranga who pushed us over the edge. Thank you so, so much.
0: Big fans of you guys. Thank you so much. It is The Bright Side. It is our cut-through appeal. We are a listener-supported radio station. What an incredible thing to be able to say in 2026 when so many other media companies have come and gone. There have been cuts and losses and all sorts of stations have gone off the air. But Rima continues because of the faithful support of people like you. We want that to continue. And one of the reasons we do that is through prayer.
8: Yep. And we'd like to stop and pray. We're going to focus on Dunedin right now. We've been talking uni students on 6:21 a.m. Father God, we just pray for everyone in Dunedin today, Lord, that they may come to know you in a more full way today. Father God, we pray for everyone around the country as well. And we ask that you stir in the hearts of your people today. In Jesus' name, amen.
0: Amen.
1: Rima can only cut through the noise because people like you make it possible. Partner now at rima.co.nz.
0: There is room for you this morning, so bring up a chair at the Bright Side table today. It's kind of potluck, people giving what they can to support Christian Radio and Aotearoa.
8: Yeah, we're asking you to bring a plate this morning. Maybe you've got, you know, your banana cake. What always goes well, the Tim Tams, gold-plated Tim Tams. Oh, so good.
0: I love how he's talking about breakfast and you went straight to banana cake and Tim Tams. Let's go.
8: Well, you know, you got
0: breakfast
8: some bacon and egg.
0: Breakfast at the Johnson household sounds amazing.
8: On special occasions, we'll start the day with cake, all right? That's all I'm saying. But thank you to everyone who has been playing their part this morning and supporting your Rima when keeping it on air. We got one more hour today before we hand over to Andrew Urquhart. So we've got another little challenge. We're looking for 10 people at $100 before 9:30.
0: Or dare I say at one person. One person who can give a gift of $1,000.
8: Oh, the Bluetooth speaker people.
0: That's right. That's what we have for you. A beautifully, embossed with the Rima logo, Bluetooth speaker.
8: I promise I will let it out of the studio.
0: Should I say too, by the way, thanks to the generosity of people like you in the past, we now have an app that you can take with you so that when you have your little Bluetooth speaker, you can connect to it, play Rima anywhere in the world.
8: See?
0: Or at least anywhere with an internet connection.
8: But we do have to be honest. To do things like that, it costs money.
0: What?
8: I know.
0: What?
8: Sorry, but it does.
0: Mind blown.
8: To be honest, we need to, you know, keep things going. And that's why we say, hey, we are a listener-supported station.
0: Yep.
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0: Let's start how we mean to continue this morning. So 0508 003 003. 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
8: 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You know, when you give $1,000, you are becoming part of the 200 Club. We're asking everyone to do their part, but to meet the current need, we're looking for 200 people who can give a leadership gift of $1,000 or more. Now, we know that's not for everyone, but if you can and want to be one of the 200, we'd love to hear from you now.
0: 0508 003 003. Be our first one this morning. Kick us off. Give us a bit of momentum to start the 9 o'clock hour. 10 people giving a gift of $100 or that one person giving a gift of $1,000. 0508 003 003 or give it rima.co.nz.
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0: It is The Bright Side with Tyrion. That is testimony, and so many people getting in touch with their testimonies of how Rima has made a massive difference in their lives.
1: Yeah. Thank you so much to May in Wellington, who's given this morning, Celia in Rotorua, and Ray in Auckland. Thank you very, very much.
0: I loved hearing from the families too that have got in touch over the course of this morning. Those who maybe listen with the kids at the start of the day or, you know, around the kitchen table on the way to school doing the drop-offs. Catherine was one of those who got in touch to tell us about how much Rima means to her family.
2: I just love all the positive content and that it's nice and clean and family-friendly and you can just listen to it anytime. Also love all the Joyce Meyer and Tark Barner and all of those things in the evenings. A lot of the time I'm driving home late from an activity or something, so I'll usually catch Family Life Today or something like that in the evening, which is fantastic.
1: That is mum taxi moments.
0: Oh, shout out to those activities, because you know they're not your activities, are they?
1: No, shout out to the parents that are driving around late at night being the taxis. We see you. So good. And how good is it to be able to switch? I mean, I'm exactly the same. I'm driving to and from the ice rink all the time. I will get so much out of the teaching programs that we have on and just the little messages that Rosemary has in the evening. You know, it touches so... Can you help us, you know, today and be one of the 10 people at $100? In fact, will you be the first person to give $100 this morning before 9:30 a.m. at rima.co.nz? Maybe you're plugged in at work, you know, got your headphones on and you're listening, you know. You can get online.
0: Well, because we know it's not a matter of whether or not you want to or otherwise. Yep. I love thinking about those Sunday morning messages, the one that you know is for you. And at the end of the service, they might give you a chance even just to respond from your seat and say, you know, who feels like this is a message for them this morning, who'd like to respond. And you know it's you.
1: Yeah.
0: But you're still waiting for somebody else to put their hand up first.
1: Yep. don't want to be the first one scratching my head.
0: So why don't you be the first today from the privacy of your own home, maybe your workplace, maybe in the car, because you'd have got to work late because of traffic. So if you're already late, you may as well take a few more minutes, right?
1: It won't take long. Less than 60 seconds online at rima.co.nz. Tried and tested. But would you be that first person with $100 this morning?
0: 0508-003-003, or dare I say it, being that person making a leadership gift this morning of $1,000.
1: Oh, that would knock it all off.
0: On a day like today too, we're building up momentum. It's been a bit quiet.
1: I have to say, yes, it has been week
0: quiet
1: today.
0: Not for lack
1: today.
0: Of goodwill.
1: No.
0: But... got to say, though, the phone centre, our volunteers who came in of their own accord to answer the calls, haven't had a heck of a lot to do this morning. We'd love to change that in the time we have left with you today.
1: Yeah. So would you be the next person? 0508-003-003, or you can go online at rima.co.nz. Will you be that first person with $100 right now? I'm sure.

0: Jesus Lifted Me. Man, what a song. What a reminder at 20 past nine on a Tuesday. That's what we're talking about when we say Rima cuts through, and we are having our cut through appeal today.
1: Yes, and we're asking you to be a part of it. Maybe you can be one of these 10 people at $100. In fact, $1,000 would take all 10. Maybe you could do that. We're asking you to be involved at 0508 003 003 or at rima.co.nz.
0: Often said, one of my little selfish pleasures out of these support drives isn't even the donations that come through, as essential as they are. It's more the confirmation that God is using the station. It's taking what we do and elevating it to a whole other level. And for me, what Liz had to say captures it perfectly.
2: It's been a bit of a tough year this last year. So just to be able to, I'm going to cry, just to be able to turn the radio on and be able to listen to the hope that I'm not on my own, that God's with me throughout whatever is going on. It's beyond words. So it's such an encouragement. And can be quite lonely sometimes, can't it? So you always know that God's there, and your radio station reminds us that we're never alone. So thank you.
1: And we all need that reminder, don't we?
0: Yeah.
1: And Ray gets it. It's just given from Auckland, and he says, I'm not a fully-fledged Christian, but I've seen the good it does in people's lives, and I hope this small bit helps keep that torch lit.
0: Oh,
1: gets
0: look,
1: it though, hey?
0: That is Ray so good.
1: Ray gets it.
0: Ray, look, if you are still listening right now, let me just tell you, by the way, when it comes to being a fully-fledged Christian, it's more about how much God believes in you than you believing in him.
1: Amen.
0: Yes, you have to believe that, you know, Jesus lived his life on your behalf. But if you're weighing up how much faith you got and can you believe God for this, that, or the other thing,
1: amen.
0: Responding in a moment like this is exactly what it's about.
1: It's been the hands and feet. We talk about it a lot in some of the interviews we've done lately. But, you know, this is your chance to be the hands and feet. You might never get to meet Liz or even Ray, but your donation is walking alongside them. So will you be one of our $100, one of our 10 at $100, 0508 003 003, or go to rima.co.nz.
0: And while that's going on, our challenge again that I'm putting out for those who can give a leadership gift of $1,000, that would take out this entire challenge. Because to meet our challenges at this point too, it makes a huge difference. Anybody who's run a household knows that when you get your bills come through and you don't hit those bills, the bills don't go away.
1: No.
0: They just pile up. So if we can knock this one out.
1: That would be great.
0: Especially on a Tuesday morning where things have been pretty quiet.
1: So will you be the next person right now at rima.co.nz, or you can talk to someone at 0508 003 003.
0: Looking for 10 people giving a gift of $100, or that one person who can do a bit of heavy lifting and a gift of $1,000.

0: That's what we'd get if we didn't have people stepping in at a moment like this to support your Kiwi Christian radio station. Welcome to the show. Nothing's gone wrong, but I wanted to give you a sense of what the alternative is when we have these support drives, these appeals, and nobody supports your Rema. You get... And that doesn't change anything.
1: No. And Ray gets it. Ray donated from Auckland and he put this message, if you're just tuning in. I'm not a fully fledged Christian, but I've seen the good it does in people's lives. So I hope this small bit helps keep the torch lit. Thank you, Ray.
0: It does, Ray.
1: It so does, Ray. And Steve, our first $100 person from Tauranga.
0: Hey.
1: Thank you very much. Which means we have 9 to go.
0: Well, we've got 8 to go.
1: 8 to go. Okay.
0: Jan's just got in touch as well.
1: Thanks, Jan.
0: I'm going to take a moment, though, to speak to somebody else right now. Because, yes, your best gift can come through at any time this morning and you're welcome to send it on in. But I really want to speak to those who have that added capacity to give today. We've called them our heavy lifters. We've called them leadership gifts. It's those who can make a gift of $1,000 or more.
1: Yep. If you are one of those people, maybe you're sort of at work right now and you're thinking on it and God's been working on your heart. And maybe I am the guy, Gideon, who put the fleece out. I need another sign, God. Well, hey, this is your sign. Mm. You've been praying about it. You've been talking to God about it. And he's been saying, hey, yes, you can do this. Take that step. It's going to be okay. If that's you, call now 0508-003-003 or go to rema.co.nz.
0: We talk about every part doing their share because we live in a body where... Some are able to give a little, and again, you can give your best gift at any time today. But for those who have an added capacity to give, I'm going to push the boat out a little bit further on this one too. There are those who can give a gift of, say, $5,000 or even $10,000 today. And you will know if this is you. And I always couple this with the verse that tells us about God loves a cheerful giver. Mm. That's the amount that puts a smile on your face today. So if it would stress you out, if you'd second guess yourself, if you get yourself into trouble financially, you know, not be able to pay your rent and so on, this is not a message for you. I'm saying it to those who know they have the money available and you're looking out for those causes, those needs that line up with your capacity to give one of those larger gifts today. That's what this call is right now. It's a call to say your gift of $1,000, $5,000 or $10,000 is needed right now. And so put aside any other distractions that are fighting for your attention on this Tuesday morning. It is time for you to respond by picking up the phone or going to the website.
1: Yep, the number is 0508-003-003 or you can go to rema.co.nz.
0: Calling all leaders this morning. Again, those who have the ability to give a gift of more than $1,000, your best gift is always welcome. But for those who have the ability to give on another level again, give on behalf of those who will not be able to give during this support drive. You can make all the difference and build some real momentum today. 0508 003 003 or give it rema.co.nz.

0: Have you ever felt like you just don't have any words left when it comes to some situations in life? Where praying even feels hard. For Hillary, in those moments, Rima has been there for her, bridging the gap.
1: Kind of like when you feel desperate and ready to give up. It's just, you know that sometimes it's so bad that you can't pray, but you know other people are praying and the radio station is there to give the encouragement and the support and the love that you're needing at the time. So, yeah, it's been a big mainstay for me throughout my life, really.
0: It's in these times of life that we most appreciate having a little extra support and encouragement, no matter the day or the time.
1: Been a big part in my life. 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That's what I find more than anything is the encouragement you get, and you guys are all fantastic, and it's great to be able to tune into a radio and a station that's got such a great Christian context.
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2: It is the bright side on Rima, the support drive for 2026. We're calling it Cut Through because so much stuff can wrap around and feel like it gives an overwhelming sense of loss and of darkness and of not enough. We know the gospel changes that.
3: Yeah, and we like to remind people and point people's eyes upward. You hear us say it a lot, but sometimes we just need to be reminded that, hey, God is there, He loves you, and He has a plan. We just need that little tap on the shoulder, or radio hug, as I like to call them.
2: And a little opportunity as well to say thank you, which is a perfect time to roll out this absolute classic.
4: Thank you for giving to the Lord.
2: Oh. Wait, your phone's in the air.
3: There we go. Thank you to a family member in Auckland who gave $300, Jan from Cromwell. She's one of our 100s. So thank you, Stephen Todoronga as well. And Julia from Parua Bay is on the line this morning and she gave. Thank you so much, Julia. We couldn't do it without people like you.
5: Oh, that's okay. I'm glad to do it.
2: Look, Julia, one of my favourite things about this is getting a chance to find out about parts of the country that I hadn't heard of before. And I'll be honest, Parua Bay. Where in New Zealand is that?
5: Oh, it's a beautiful spot on the Whangarei Harbour. Whangarei Harbour, heading out to the Whangarei Heads.
3: You know, I had to drive to Whangarei to do my driver's test because we didn't have traffic lights, but Whangarei did. There you go. useless piece of information. Now, Julia, what prompted you to give this morning?
5: I was just driving into work this morning. It takes about half an hour to get into work, listening to you, and then I had things to do running around town. I kept thinking, when I get back to work, I'm going to do it. So I had a minute to do it, so I just called up to do it. And, yeah, I really love listening to Radio Rima. It's something I haven't done for quite a few years. You know, you get into the habit of worldly radio stations, and we were just searching for a station heading to Hamilton one time to visit our grandchildren, and Rima came up, and my husband said, oh, let's listen to this, and we haven't changed. So we have it on our alarm clock radio now. That's what wakes us up in the morning.
3: Oh, sorry about that.
5: No, it's lovely. It's really lovely. I just love it. It just makes me feel so happy when I wake up. Yeah, and, you know, the Bible tells us also to give cheerfully, and you guys make me a cheerful giver, so,
3: Thank you so much.
2: We're so thrilled. Look, Julia, I mean, again, the fact that on the one hand, circumstance came together to help you kind of discover Rima again, but then the fact that you just kind of came back and become part of the family, we're so delighted that it just ministers into your life, because that's why we do what we do.
5: Thank you. I just really appreciate you guys. So, brightening up our day and giving us a word. And, you know, it's just, sometimes I listen to some of the things and it brings me to tears and it just makes me touch my spirit and just turn my heart to the Lord continually. So, yeah, I love it.
3: Oh, well.
5: So thank you guys for what you do.
3: Well, really thank you. And I'm sending you a big radio hug down thank the you. Line. big radio hug. And, yeah, and you can ring it every now and then just to keep us on track in the mornings because we know we get a little cheeky.
5: You guys have a God-filled day.
3: Oh, you too.
2: Thanks, okay. Julia. Oh, wow.
3: That's so good.
2: That is what it's all about.
3: Oh, my goodness. We just had... Oh, hang on. It's all happening in the studio and Becky can't focus.
2: Carol's been in touch this morning. Carol's been in touch and she's just been an absolute legend, hasn't she?
3: Yes. Thank you. Thank you. Thank you to the person who just gave $1,000. Woo, Carol! No, Carney.
2: Unbelievable. Look, we knew that they were out there and Carol, you're our hero. You've come through, our heavy lifter, as it were, getting us one step closer to fully funding your REMA. So let's continue this momentum then this morning. Your REMA's not funded yet.
3: No.
2: So we're going to take it one step at a time.
3: Yep. When can you be part of it? 0508 003 003, just like Julie this morning, or online at rema.co.nz, just like Carol. Maybe you can be a heavy lifter like Carol. Maybe you can give $1,000 this morning.
2: Can you match it? 0508 003 003, putting out that challenge then to somebody who can match Carol's gift of $1,000 right now. 0508 003 003 is your number to call, or you can give safe, secure, and super easy at rema.co.nz.

0: There is no song in the world not being better by a gospel choir and an organ like that.
1: So good.
0: It is The Bright Side on a Tuesday morning. You're with Andrew and Becky, 17 minutes away from 10.
1: And if you're just tuning in and you're like, what are these two up to, which probably happens most days of the week, then I just need to let you know we're in the Rema cut-through appeal, and we know that life can be loud, it can be uncertain, it can feel full of questions and darkness at times, but Rema is here to cut through that noise with love, hope and joy, and just we want to be pointing people to Jesus.
0: And so a final challenge then before we hit 10 o'clock this morning, a final challenge to make sure that your Rema is funded one gift at a time. 20 people then this morning before we hit 10 o'clock giving a gift of $50.
1: Ooh,
0: so we've got about 15 minutes, 20 people giving a gift of $50 a pop.
1: Could you be that first one at $50? 0508-003-003 or online at rema.co.nz.
0: Or dare I say it, do we need one superhero? Clear entire challenges in a single gift. That is our superhero this morning, following Carol's example.
1: Love it.
0: And, 20 people giving $50. Quick math, I can confirm, works out as $1,000. So perhaps... that is you this morning, and you could be a superhero today, giving that gift of $1,000 and taking one step further towards meeting the funding target for your Rema.
1: Yep, you can be the next one at rema.co.nz, or you can call 0508-003-003 right now.
0: So that's the challenge for you, 20 people giving a gift of $50 each before 10 a.m.
1: Or, how was the maths again?
0: A single superhero.
1: A single superhero at $1,000.
0: There you go.
1: What part can you play this morning?
0: As I think about it, you know, the Avengers is based around multiple superheroes. So I'm not going to stop multiple people.
1: There we go.
0: We have multiple Avengers assemble.
1: Hang on. Our Avengers assemble.
0: That's what we want this morning.
1: Oh, my gosh. You've been at my house with James way too long.
0: 0508-003-003 or go to rema.co.nz.
1: Yeah, could you be one of the 20 at $50? Or maybe you could be the superhero at $1,000. Preferably consider, get to the phone right now. 0508-003-003 or at rema.co.nz.

0: It is the bright side. We're feeling it this morning, even throwing out our elbows in the process. Are you all right?
1: Yeah, I'm fine. Just, you know, that's when I realised that I'm not young anymore.
0: It is the bright side. You're with Andrew and Becky here on Rima, and it is the cut-through appeal, a chance for you to peek behind the curtain and realise that everything you're listening to is due to the generosity of people just like you.
1: And thank you to Carol, one of our superheroes this morning. She gave $1,000. She says, I find other stations have so much rubbish in their content, but then I luckily, we call that a divine appointment, found Rima, to which she has been listening to for a while now and really appreciates it. Well, we appreciate you, Carol. Thank you so much.
0: And we appreciate gifts of all shapes and sizes as well. Throughout the challenges, we've been having all sorts of gifts come through. And in fact, a friend in Wellington's got in touch with a gift of $25.
1: Oh, thank you.
0: Big hugs. It takes all types. Can I say too, I feel like sometimes the smaller gifts are the harder ones to give because the smaller ones are the ones where you say, you know, what's the, you know,
1: it's only,
0: and of course you can put any amount on the other side of that, can't you?
1: Yeah.
0: It's only, well, is all needed today. And if everybody gave that amount,
1: would be sweet.
0: The one that they were just saying, but it's only, that would fund your Rima. It doesn't work like that. It requires moments like you, unfortunately. Well, not unfortunate that you're getting in touch, but just that everybody doesn't respond.
1: Yeah.
0: I'm trying to say. Yeah. 0508 003 003 or go to rima.co.nz.
1: Can you be the next one to respond right now? Maybe you can be one of our 20 at $50 online, rima.co.nz, or you can call 0508 003 003.
0: Because there's only 10 minutes to go.
1: Oh, my goodness.
0: There is only 10 minutes left on this thing.
1: That's two a minute. Did I do the maths right? I should stop doing maths. It's two people a minute. Okay, shut up.
0: You know, you can save Becky from math if you just make a solo gift of $1,000 right now. Otherwise, of course, 20 spots at $50 each. It's over to you with less than 10 minutes. In fact, less than 9 minutes now.
1: Okay.
0: Until we run out of time on this challenge, let's make sure we go out on a high note today because it's all towards funding your Rima and making sure we continue to cut through the noise.
1: Yep. Would you be the next person right now? 0508 003 003 or at rima.co.nz.
0: 18 spots to go, in fact.
1: Woo-hoo!
0: Karen's just got a touch in Christchurch. She's taken two spots out.
1: Thanks, Karen.
0: 18 more gifts at $50 each. How many can you take up this morning?
1: So exciting. Be the next one. 0508 003 003 or at rima.co.nz. Come on.
0: Because time is running out.

0: Toby Mac and God Did It. That is the testimony of Rima too. We're on air because God did it, partnering with people like you. It is the cut-through appeal for 2026.
1: Yeah, will you be part of it? 0508 003 003 is the number to call. We're in our final moments of the hour before we hand over to Andrew Urquhart. So can you be one of our $50? Was it still $50? Yeah, $50 before 10 a.m. I had to think about that. Now, someone who's been in touch is Karen from Christchurch. Good morning, Karen.
2: Good morning.
0: Karen, why would you decide to give to a radio station on a sunny Tuesday?
2: Because it's absolutely beneficial. Yous are fantastic, and I love yous.
0: Oh, stop it. So, well, I mean, we've been talking about how Rima cuts through the noise of everything, the negativity around the place. Have you noticed that? Have you noticed that difference?
2: Oh, it's absolutely. I could never be without yous. Yous are on all the time, and I just love yous, and yous keep me company, and I love the teachings. I love everything that yous do, so I very much with my heart, and Jesus really loves yous too.
1: Oh, Karen, well, we love you too, and we couldn't do it without people like you, so thank you for being a huge part of the family.
2: God bless you.
1: Bless you, Karen. Thanks for joining us in the mornings.
0: Goodness me, when you give towards Rima, you're giving towards people like Karen, who, as you said, you know, is blessed by having Rima present in her life. I could go on for hours about how Rima being in people's homes, in their cars, hotels, hospitals, whatever it might be, is just the thing that gets them through those difficult moments. Because you've experienced that, or because someone in your life has been through something like that, you know the value that Rima brings to those moments. Help them cut through the disappointment, the fear, the isolation by giving to your Rima this morning.
1: Yeah, just like Karen has. We're in the final moments, as I said, before the 10 o'clock news. Can we be looking for 18 people at $50? Or maybe someone could finish this off for us, be our superhero of $1,000, because 900 will knock that one off. Or maybe you could split it up. That's one person at 500, maybe one at 400, or your $50 right now.
0: So many different ways for you to respond. The important thing is that you do. So, Aotearoa, let's do it. Mm-hmm. Because you believe in the power of Christian radio, as we approach 10 o'clock, don't wait any longer. Let's make sure we meet this challenge before the news starts.
1: Yeah, be the next one on 0508 003 003 or at rima.co.nz.

0: 30 seconds left before we hit the news at 10 o'clock.
1: Yeah, huge thank you to people who have been donating this morning. Angela became one of our $100. Mike in Oxford, thanks for your $10. And as earlier, Karen from Christchurch, thank you so much.
0: So a final 800 to go then. Let's make sure we knock this one off before the 10 o'clock news starts.
1: Yeah, come on, can't leave it for Andrew Urquhart to clean up. No, he doesn't like it when we leave the studio messy. So maybe you've got $800 or maybe you've got $400. You and a friend at $400 would knock it off too.
0: 0508 003 003. That's 0508 003 003. Or give it rima.co.nz. 800 bucks to go. How much can you take out this morning?
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3: In this update, a mandatory evacuation order is now in place for Wellington residents along parts of the southern coast. People living in Ōwhiro Island, Houghton and Breaker Bays must leave their properties ahead of swells that may rise over 9 metres as a storm barrels towards the capital. Emily Ansell reports.
4: From now, no vehicles are allowed in these areas, including emergency ones. The most dangerous window is expected to be between 10 a.m. and 1 p.m. during high tide. Emergency assistance centres have been set up at Wellington South Baptist Church and Miramar Mopuia Community Centre.
3: Mayor Andrew Little says lightning strikes can already be seen off the coast.
5: I've seen one report that said they estimate at about 4 metres at the moment. So the conditions are starting to change and it is now time to brace ourselves.
3: A push for compromise on Auckland's housing density plan. The Policy, Planning and Development Committee is deciding today what option it'll put to Mana Whenua and local boards for feedback. It's in response to the government reducing the minimum housing capacity to 1.4 million. Chair Richard Hill says Scenario A, which meets government requirements, doesn't give anyone much of a say.
6: If we're spending almost $20 million on this process, is it right to have a bit more scope for discussion, a bit more understanding around what bus routes and other things could look like.
3: Epsom MP David Seymour is encouraging Auckland Council to stick with the status quo. Iran says it doubts US sincerity in negotiating an end to the war. The ceasefire remains on rocky ground with hostilities between Israel and Lebanon complicating the matter. President Donald Trump has managed to convince Iran and Israel to turn down the heat for now, but the threat of escalation lingers. Top Iranian official Ibrahim Azizi told CNN Washington's actions suggest a lack of commitment to peace talks.
7: If we could reach confidence that they are people of negotiation and that they also submit to the rules of negotiation, then the Islamic Republic would have no problem with negotiating.
3: A commissioner has been brought in to run a South Auckland school after its board was dissolved amid a police investigation into alleged fraud. More than half of Pukekohe North School's board members resigned last month, around the time that police began investigating a complaint in April. The Ministry of Education has since dissolved the board entirely and appointed limited statutory manager Kevin Bush. The school says it will continue to operate as normal. A debate over the future of the country's nearly 2,000 remaining phone booths. Spark's planning to use the ageing pay phones for free calling, Wi-Fi and phone charging and for digital advertising. But Auckland Council wants a share of the return due to the booths being on public footpaths. Spark Chief Brand Officer Leela Ashford says there are lots of little costs that go into running the booths.
8: All costs are borne by Spark and by our partner oMedia. If you then go and split that revenue with councils and roading authorities, well then the business case very quickly falls over.
3: To sport, Nigerian importer Ifeanyi Eze has announced he's leaving the Wellington Phoenix men's side. Eze is pursuing an opportunity outside of the A-League. The striker is the eighth player to leave the men's Phoenix side since the conclusion of their disappointing season. Black Ferns midfielder Amy Duplessis has re-signed with New Zealand Rugby through until 2029. Duplessis has played 27 tests since her debut in 2022. England cricket captain Ben Stokes appears to be fighting to retain his job after a nightclub incident, which is now under internal investigation. Stokes and pace bowler Gus Atkinson are the subject of an ECB review following a breach of team protocols after the first up win over the Black Caps at Lords. That's News and Sport. I'm Malcolm Jordan.
2: From the Bible.
9: Whoever can be trusted with very little can also be trusted with much. And whoever's dishonest with very little will also be dishonest with much. So if you have not been trustworthy in handling worldly wealth, who will trust you with true riches? And if you have not been trustworthy with someone else's property, who will give you property of your own? No one can serve two masters. Either you'll hate the one and love the other, or you'll be devoted to the one and despise the other. You cannot serve both God and money.
2: Words to live by on Rhema.
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10: Hey, as I was saying just beforehand, that was from Luke's Gospel, chapter 16, verses 10 through 13. Andrew Urquhart, Davina West, back with you, day two of our cut-through appeal. Davina, kia ora, good morning.
11: Good morning.
10: Hey, exciting things. A big thanks to the wonderful start to the day, of course, with the bright sides. Great stuff indeed. Tag wear it for the rest of the morning. Some really good things coming our way. And starting off with... honestly, this is one of my favourite places in all of New Zealand. Now, if you're a regular listener to the show, I say that a lot about a lot of places. But today, yeah, this is near the top of the list. Today, I'm talking about a little town called Reefton. You've been to Reefton?
11: No, and I can't even actually guess. So is it South Island?
10: It is South Island, 50-50. There we go.
11: Yes, near the bottom end of the...
10: No. It's on the west coast. It's a small mining town. Reefton was the first town in New Zealand to have electric street lighting.
11: What?
10: This is back in the 1890s. I mean, the town's got a population of maybe 50,000.
11: So progressive.
10: Yeah, exactly. Thinkers. So Reefton is a special place because I love that metaphor. This is the first place to have electric street lighting. Rhema has a transmitter in Reefton. Not Sanctuary, not Life FM, just Rhema. Rhema is shining a light in the town that first shined a light in New Zealand. And the other reason that I wanted to highlight Reefton, my granddad was born in Reefton.
11: Oh, you've got...
10: Many years ago. His father was a miner, in fact, working in the mines all of his life, eventually killed him at a young age. But my grandfather, he was born there, and my grandfather was a huge spiritual influence in my life. So for me, Reefton is... This is where my people are from. So just wanting to pray a blessing on Reefton as we start the show today. Lord, we thank you for this town. Thank you that this is a place that shines your light to people in this community. Thank you that this is a place where good things have happened, where your gospel has been preached for many, many years. And thank you that Rhema is also able to bring a message of hope, to cut through the noise and to bring blessing to the people of Reefton. We ask that the people of Reefton would receive that blessing, that the churches in that community would work together, and that those people who currently don't go to church would be drawn into a relationship with you. We ask all of this in Jesus' name. Amen. Hey, exciting things happening as we kick off the appeal for today. Let's cue music.
2: It's the Rhema Cut-Through Appeal. 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
10: So, Davina...
2: Rhema can only cut through the noise because people like you make it possible. Partner now at rhema.co.nz.
10: So, Davina, let us know, what are we doing here today? The cut-through appeal, what does that mean for the people listening? What does it mean for the folks at home?
11: It means that we need them to help us cut through all the noise of the world with God's truth. It means we need them to help us cut through fear and despair with hope. And the way to do that is by jumping on board and supporting us financially. And the way they can do that is by calling 0508-003-003. Or on the website,
10: rhema.co.nz. Yeah. Something I found out earlier today, it's about 50-50. It's about 50-50 of people that phone 0508-003-003.
11: Yeah.
10: Great thing to do. You can tell the people there your story of why you're giving. But if you're in a space where you ain't got time for that. Yeah. Ain't got time for that. Rhema's great. Blesses me on a regular basis. I just want to support it. Rhema.co.nz, whichever way you do it. Hey, just as we're jumping into the first song today, looking for 12 people that could give a gift of $100 or more. 12 people. We did this yesterday with the 12 disciples. Yes. But we're wanting to kick this off. 12 people that could do $100. So on that, that yes. would be, what, $1,200, yep. right? That's how that works. Well, yes. no, that would be...
11: 100.
10: Yeah, that's $1,200, yeah. isn't it? Yeah, yeah. Okay, we got there. We got there. Yeah. The other thing that I wanted to introduce, though, is, look, for some people, they're saying, hey, I'd love to give $100. I don't have
11: $100. Right now, yeah.
10: What if you got 10 bucks? Could you do 10 bucks, not necessarily 10 bucks a week, but $10 a month?
11: That's doable for many people.
10: Yeah.
11: If you don't have the 100 bucks in your pocket.
10: Could you do $10 a month? Yeah. Could you sign up for regular giving $10 a month? Because $10 a month times 12...
11: Also,
10: that's $120.
11: Are you doing like simultaneous equations?
10: Exactly. Oh my gosh, that's 120. So it's more than $100 in a year.
11: Yeah.
10: So a one-off gift of $100 or regular giving, $10 a month, that adds up to more than $100 in a year. What are you up for? Looking for 12 people who can be a part of that. 0508 003 003. Be a part of it.

0: This I know, that the Lord my God is faithful. Such a good song from Ryan Stevenson. It is the cut-through appeal and your opportunity to cut through, to make a real difference in the life of somebody that you're praying for, or perhaps you've got a story of God's faithfulness in your life and you're wanting to express gratitude and support a radio station that impacts other people's lives. Today's the day to do it. 0508 003 003. And Davina, beforehand we were saying, could we get 12 people to give a gift of $100? Mm-hmm. Or, of course, people can do regular giving, $10 a month if you couldn't, if you can't take $100 out of your weekly budget. Thoroughly understand that. Just wanting to give a big shout out from a couple, G and HJ. So don't know their names, just their initials, but they're from Okaiho. They gave $100. They were straight off the mark, got on board for that one. Thank you so much for your donation. Also wanting to give a shout out to Brian as well for his very generous donation. And Michelle just got on board with $1,000 donation.
1: Michelle, you're a legend.
0: This is good, isn't it? This is absolutely amazing. We were looking for 12 people. Michelle says, just put me down for 10 of those. Those people at the table over there, I'm paying for them as well. I just like to bless them and their meal. Michelle, you legend. That is absolutely fantastic. That means
1: one more person.
0: We need one more person. Can you give $100? Perhaps you're in that space where you could say, you know what? I couldn't do $100. And honestly, perhaps you're not feeling that good about yourself in that. You think, oh gosh, I wish I could give $100. You know what? Don't be intimidated by that. Don't be intimidated by people like Michelle who's saying, you know what, I'm giving $1,000 today. If you can give $10 a month, you are part of the Rema family, and your regular donation makes such a huge difference in the life of people. Mm. Don't be shy. Don't think, oh, I'm not sure it'll make a difference. Of course it's going to make a difference, right?
1: Like somebody yesterday told us, every drop makes a difference. Every hit, every, you know, pressure that we put in, every support is so valued.
0: Yeah. So, hey, love to hear from you today. Looking for one more person at $100 or $10 a month. 0508 003 003 or, of course, rema.co.nz.
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0: You know, I love that song. I think it's my favourite song on the Rima playlist at the moment. Take Me Home the Long Way If the Long Way Leads to You. Such a beautiful song from Natalie Lane. It's 20 past 10, something a little bit different, not thoughts and comments, but Davina, what is it? Not thoughts and comments, but testimonies and...
1: Cash, I hesitate to say it, but it's so important.
0: It is. And hey, we're not ashamed of saying, you know what? We would love to partner with you to use what financial resources you can give to tell people about Jesus. Because we're not ashamed of the gospel.
1: That is so true.
0: And actually, we need some resourcing to be able to tell that story. And that song there... Mm. That gets me every time, because this is a prayer that there's some people that I know that aren't following God at the moment. They know the Bible stories and all those sorts of things, but their life has taken them in a different direction. And almost on a daily basis, I pray this prayer, Lord, lead them to a place where they can find you.
1: Take their hearts of stone and give them hearts for love alone.
0: Exactly, exactly. And I wanted to circle back to something I was talking about at the beginning of the hour, talking about Reefton. We're praying for Reefton, you remember?
1: Yes, yes, the mining town.
0: Yeah, yeah, small mining town. And yeah, it's one of those towns that had a huge boom in about 1870.
1: Oh.
0: And forgive me, Reefton, but not a lot has happened since. Am I right? Okay, there's some tourism there, but the glory days were all back in the 1870s, and my grandfather was born just before the turn of last century in this little town of Reefton. Now, his father got really unwell. They had to leave, and as a three-year-old boy, he took a Cobb & Co. He was on a Cobb & Co. coach that went through the Buller Gorge and then went on to the North Island and, yeah, ended up living in Warkworth, another beautiful place in the country. But I just wanted to highlight my granddad, because he was that place for me. You know that prayer that I pray, Lord, lead them to a place where they can find you. For my grandfather, he was a quiet man. He served in the Second World War. He lost good friends and family members in the Second World War. So he didn't talk a lot. But the light of Christ shined in his eyes. Mm. And even when I wasn't seeking after spiritual things, I could tell that. And the thing which is really weird, there's a photo in my hallway of my grandfather in his military uniform. He served in Africa in the Second World War. And people think it's a photo of me dressed up.
1: Cause wow,
0: we kind of look the same, which is amazing. But later in his life, my grandfather had a devastating series of strokes. He ended up in a care unit. And I visited him quite a lot. Particularly when my children were young, I used to take them along and visit my grandfather. And one day I had the opportunity to have a conversation with him. And yeah, he wasn't able to feed himself. He wasn't verbal anymore. But I thought, you know what? I'm going to take the risk. So I just had a conversation with him. And I told him that when I was a young boy, I first saw the light of Christ in his eyes. And I told him what a inspiration he was to me, and how I wanted to live my life for Jesus in the way that he had lived his life for Jesus, and the way he had influenced my mum and the other family members growing up, and that this torch, this baton that he'd passed on to me, I wanted to be faithful to continue to pass that on to my children and my grandchildren. Mm. And this is a man that, hey, we hadn't had long conversations. We used to go for long walks together when I was a small boy, but I never had the opportunity to have a conversation with him about faith after I became a Christian. But that day, even though he couldn't talk, when I was describing to him the difference that his faith had made in my life, there was tears rolling down both of our faces.
1: Yeah, he could feel it. And yeah, he could communicate.
0: His spirit was alive.
1: Yeah.
0: Yeah, and today I'm the legacy of my grandfather, Ralph. I still visit his grave. I still have conversations with him. And I still know that because of what he did, it sowed a seed of faith. And honestly, there'll be people listening to this at the moment. You've got children, you've got grandchildren that you're praying for. Mm. And it's a tough one when you're not seeing any fruit, when you're not thinking, oh gosh, they seem so anti. Anytime I bring up the topic, anytime I suggest maybe they could go to church, they spit it back in my face. Mm. I just want to encourage you to, don't give up. Keep on praying.
1: Persevere and be that quiet light of Jesus in their lives, just like your grandfather was. You're saying he didn't use that many words, but he still communicated that to
0: you. He did. He very much did by the life that he lived. Mm. And hey, sorry if I'm on my own personal sort of reminisce here. But
1: look, it is so wonderful to hear your testimony of your grandfather's legacy of faith.
0: Yeah.
1: And while he was your quiet hero, our listeners, our Rima family have the chance to be a quiet hero for their
0: exactly.
1: family.
0: Exactly. And hey, I also get it that sometimes maybe you're too close to people. Mm. Maybe actually you telling people about the gospel and telling them they should get to church, maybe you're too close in that relationship. Maybe you need to step back. But honestly, I don't mean this manipulatively at all. I mean it sincerely from my own lived experience. Investing in something else, trusting them to God and saying, well, hey, maybe I'm not the one to lead them to the Lord, but I trust that God has them in his hands, that he loves them even more than I do. In the meantime, what do? Well, you continue to pray. You invest into ministry that has proven results, that thousands of people listening at the moment, and the thing I love about this, at least 10% of the people listening at the moment aren't Christians. It's so good, right?
1: Well, thank you for listening.
0: thank you for listening. And hey, if you're on a journey towards Jesus, don't worry about the 0508-003-003 thing. We got that covered for you. I mean, if you want to, sure. But I don't want you to think, oh, yeah, typical Christians are always asking for money. No, we got this. We would just love for you to take a step closer towards Jesus today. But there's somebody else in the family of God who is happy to sponsor your listening, who is able to support you to hear a message of hope and encouragement, to break through whatever circumstances you're in at the moment. And hey, if you're in the 90%,
1: can you be that hero?
0: Can you be the person that steps up so that we can stay on air, telling these stories, shining the light of Christ? This is what it's all about. Love for you to be a part of it. 0508-003-003.
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3: Maybe think.

0: That is David Dunn on Reamer and Start Living. Just gone 10:30. It is the breakthrough, the cut-through appeal with Andrew and Davina. And Davina, we're holding the door open for one more person to be a part of this, right?
1: Just a few seconds left for our final hero to come through with $100 or $10 a month. We'll do it.
0: And hey, this is what we're talking about beforehand, is somebody to... Hey, we've got the 99, if you like. We're going looking for the one. One more person. If perhaps you were listening to what we were talking about earlier, you've been hearing some of the testimonies, you know that Reamer makes a difference in people's lives because you're one of those people, right?
1: That's right. And as much as Reamer has impacted you, you have the power to impact Reamer. The power of one person will take us over and hit that target.
0: Exactly. One more person at a one-off gift of $100 or $10 a month regular giving. That would certainly make a difference. But hey,
1: we need you now.
0: We need you now. If you know you're going to do it, now is the time to get on board. Of course, reema.co.nz or 0508-003-003. Be a part of what God is doing through this Christian radio network, 0508-003-003, or of course online at reema.co.nz.

0: That is Zach Williams with a little bit of support from Ben Fuller on Rima. There was that song, Davina, when we played it yesterday, we had a call from Nina. Do you remember Nina? Nina was on her way to prison.
1: Oh, is she a chaplain?
0: Yeah, well, no, she was in prison ministry. I'm just trying to make it more dramatic.
1: Okay.
0: Nina had not been arrested, but she was involved in prison ministry. She heard that song. That song spoke to her spirit. She pulled over. Pulled over while she was driving, Nina.
1: The same
0: wise
1: thing
0: move,
1: to do, yes.
0: Because otherwise you might have got arrested and been going to prison for another reason. Nina pulled over in response to that song that we just heard and said, you know what, I'm going to give to Rima today. So
1: wow.
0: Good, right?
1: Wow. Thank you for responding to the call and the ask to cut through the appeal and cut through the noise.
0: Hey, wanting to talk to another hero, another friend of mine, Maria from Blenheim. Maria, how are you?
2: I'm well, thank you.
0: It's nice to have you on the program. How's Blenheim today?
2: Blenheim is actually, we can actually see the sun out there and you can actually see the blue sky.
0: Blenheim on a good day is...
2: What on earth is that?
0: Blenheim on a good day is, well, it's worth waiting for, isn't it? Well, hey, Maria, what do you love about Rima? Why, I mean, you listen on a regular basis. We must be doing something, right?
2: I have listened to Rima. I got saved in 1979 and Rima must have just started, you know, on air.
0: Yeah.
2: And I found that, because I was living with a non-Christian husband at the time, he's gone to be with the Lord now and he did get saved.
0: Yeah.
2: Praise the Lord.
0: Yes.
2: But no, I would turn Rima on and it was like I was in church all day.
0: Wow.
2: Listening to the music, teaching, and I just found it life-giving, you know, because I used to listen to secular music and secular radio, but there's nothing in there. There's no life. And I found Rima and I thought, oh, wow.
0: Maria, I just want to circle back a little bit because you're talking about your husband. And hey, I know there'll be people listening at the moment and hey, perhaps it's like, well, I listen to Rima, but my husband or my wife, they're not a Christian, so I have to listen to it quietly because it annoys them.
2: Yeah.
0: But actually, this was part of the ministry that led your husband to the Lord? Is that
2: No, it wasn't. But he did. You know, for me, with my husband living with him for, must have been 15, 16 years before he got saved, God showed me, started to teach me how to pray.
0: Okay.
2: I'm an intercessor, I'm a professor.
0: Well, I don't want to start an argument with you, Maria, but actually, if Rima was teaching you how to pray for your husband, then I think Rima was part of his story, even if not directly, indirectly, right?
2: Absolutely, absolutely. Look, Rima has been and is still my lifeline.
0: Maria, you are such a blessing to us.
2: I couldn't do without it. Last week, I must have run out of batteries on my radio, and I couldn't get Rima. And, you know, I was thinking about giving, which I do anyway. I do every month.
0: Thank you.
2: But the Lord said to me, there you are. What the heck would you do without Rima? And I thought, exactly, Lord. And he said, now, you know, there's things that you don't like about it. But he said, what would you do without this radio station I've provided?
0: Giving you a little bit of a taste of a world without Rima through the power of God and through some dodgy batteries. And then Jesus healed your radio with some new batteries and he put a smile on your face again, right?
2: Well, later on in the afternoon, I turned it on because I've got three little radios.
0: Yeah.
2: And none of them, I couldn't get it on. And I put it on just on my phone. And later on in the afternoon, I mean, admittedly, the weather had been atrocious.
0: Yeah, yeah.
2: And I couldn't get Rima on. And later on, I put it on and it came on just like that. And the Lord just, he spoke to me. He said to me, what would you do without it?
0: Wow.
2: Hey. You've seen what it's like without it. What the heck would you do without it? And it's the same with Shine TV. For whatever reason, sometimes Shine doesn't work.
0: Yeah.
2: And he said, what would you do without Shine?
0: Can we quote you? Can we quote Maria, what the heck would you do without it? Rima Appeal. I think
2: absolutely.
0: That's fantastic.
2: You quote whatever you need to.
0: Hey, really appreciate
2: somebody. Absolutely.
0: Maria, you know that it's going to help somebody. It's helped you. It's been a blessing in your life. Thank you for the blessing you are to us.
2: No, look, I couldn't do it without Rima. And every time I go and think, there's things there that I can't tolerate.
0: Yeah.
2: And then somehow, you know, I realised that if it wasn't there, what would I do?
0: Maria, seriously, if you listen to my program and you agree with everything that I say, I'm not working hard enough. But that doesn't mean that we're not brothers and sisters in Christ. And I appreciate your support and your humour and your prayers for this ministry. Thank you for being on the program today.
2: Oh, look, it's a blessing, and thank you. It's an honour. Thank you so much for calling me.
0: That's so good. What the heck would we do without Rema Appeal? That's what
1: unquote.
0: Exactly. That's what we're calling it now. And honestly, I think Maria's got a good point, because we had a situation recently where the Auckland transmitter.
1: Yeah.
0: And yeah, I know there's people that don't live in Auckland that think, oh, who cares Hawks about
1: Bay
0: Auckland?
1: Got hit too.
0: Exactly. Not the same causal factor. But anyway, we had some unscheduled maintenance, which meant that the Auckland transmitter went off air. That's like a third of our listeners.
1: Mm.
0: A third of our listeners were not able to hear Rema for 2 weeks. First of all, get the app. Come on. easy to do. And hey, some people did. But like Maria, maybe it was God saying, so what would life be like without Rema? What the heck would you do without Rema?
1: Do you think God would have said heck?
0: Well,
1: my kids would scold me.
0: Well, Maria did. I'm quoting Maria on this one. And hey, people had a taste of it. People went, you know, because it's easy to go, oh, yeah, Rema's been here since the 70s.
1: Kind of take it for granted.
0: Yeah, exactly. This radio station would not be possible without the grace of God and generous supporters just like you. So let's personalize it.
1: Mm. And even for like people out in rural areas where there's limited, I don't know, the technical things, but like the transmitter things and New Zealand's layout, that Rema app came in handy. We've heard from the Hendrickson family.
0: Yeah, they said
1: they've switched. They live rurally, they're farmers, and they've switched to the app.
0: App up, guys.
1: Yeah.
0: App up. We're talking to the Rema streamers as well. If you are already online streaming Rema, then it's just a simple click away. Of course, just to make a donation online, rema.co.nz if you're not online. If you are listening terrestrially, then good on you.
1: Mm.
0: However, 0508 003 003. And hey, certainly makes a difference.
1: Yeah. We need friends to help us do that. We need you guys to cut through the noise with God's truth, to cut through despair with God's hope. And we need transmitter sites. We need technical digital guys to do that.
0: Yeah.
1: And we need a friend who can do $1,000, step up and give a leadership gift of $1,000.
0: Yeah. Hey, now that's not for everyone.
1: Yeah.
0: Not everyone can do that. We have had some generous gifts. But honestly, you know if it's you.
1: Mm.
0: You know if you're in a situation at the moment where you are prayerfully considering how God wants you to respond to this Rema appeal. Mm. Maybe you've had an unexpected amount of money and you're saying, okay, what do I do with this? Do I invest it in something? Do I give it away? Do I keep it as a nest egg?
1: Mm.
0: And hey, you'll know if you're in that situation. Mm. We certainly want you to do so openly and cheerfully. But if that is you, then could you phone? That'd be great.
1: We know somebody out there listening is that person.
0: 0508 003 003 is the number to call when we say, hey, it's a listener-supported station. If you're listening, then you're a listener, okay? Mm-hmm. When we say somebody like you,
1: that means you.
0: That means you, yeah. Okay? You know who you are. 0508 003 003.

0: Lime Beer on Rima. That's what love looks like. It is just on 12 minutes to 11 o'clock. It is thoughts and comments, but not as you know it. It's not, well, T's and C's, at least, Davina, right?
1: That's right.
0: It was thoughts and comments, previously known as...
1: Well, we still want thoughts and comments, sure, but via testimonies and cash.
0: Testimonies and cash, that's what it's about.
1: The 0508 line, 0508-003-003, or the website.
0: Can I just give a shout out to website people? We've had a whole bunch of people from Auckland, from Kumeu, from Hamilton, also again from Auckland, from Richmond... from all sorts of places that have just been jumping online and saying, hey, here's $50, here's $100, and hey, some amazing things happening in that space there. So big thanks to everybody who has got on board. Why are we doing it, Davina? Why are we asking people to support their favourite Christian radio station?
1: Yeah, because it is your favourite, and because of you. We're cutting through the noise that's out there in the world. Andrew, on your show, Thoughts and Comments, you've heard so much about fake news.
0: Yeah.
1: What is truth out there? This is where you get it.
0: This is where you get it.
1: Not the only source, of course.
0: Not a single source of truth. And we're not going there. But it is a place where we point to the truth.
1: The way, the truth, and the life.
0: Yeah, exactly. Hey, yes. Between now and 11 o'clock, so that is 10 minutes on the clock, we're looking for an additional $1,500. So, hey, that's a big number. I get that. But let's
1: break it down into chunks.
0: Yeah, let's break it down. What are we looking for, Davina?
1: If someone could step up and give $100, mm-hmm. that would be amazing. That would be 15 people doing that, right?
0: Yeah, 15 people at $100, 0508-003-003. Or, you know what? The internet's never busy. Well, sometimes it is, but not today.
1: We got bandwidth.
0: Rima.co.nz. And a shout out to the Rima streamers. Those people.
1: I like that nickname.
0: Yeah, I stole it off the drive show in the afternoon. But the Rima streamers, they're already listening online. You are just one thumb away from making an online donation because a lot of it's.
1: I think you need fingers.
0: No, you don't. It's all autocomplete
1: credit
0: now.
1: Credit card numbers. Yeah. Oh,
0: seriously, your phone knows your credit card number. You know it does. So, rima.co.nz if you're not on already, or what's the phone number, Davina?
1: 0508-003-003. We've got not just one call center, we've got several ready to take your call and not just the cash, but your testimonies as well. We want to hear how Rima has impacted you, your family, your town, your community, your church, how it's cut through the noise and brought God's hope to your life.
0: And as Maria found out recently, not because our transmitter fell over in Blenheim, but because
1: the batteries
0: ran out in her transmitter. What the heck could we do without Rima, says Maria, and she has put her money where her mouth is. Some regular giving from her as well. And maybe that's the case for you. Maybe $100 isn't... doable, but maybe regular giving is something you could go to, right?
1: Right. That's easier to budget for a household, isn't it? It used to be $100 for groceries a week, man. No longer. Don't laugh.
0: $100,
1: if I cut out my potato chips, it would do it.
0: Exactly.
1: But $10 a month.
0: $10 a month.
1: Achievable.
0: Can I just say $100 is drive-through McDonald's for me? Is that... yeah, I should be ashamed of myself. But hey, if there's something in your lifestyle at the moment where you could say, you know what? I don't want to have this in my lifestyle anymore. I want to take the money that I'm using in drive-through and a coffee or whatever. $10 a month that you're using for something that isn't doing you any good and repurpose that for something which is not only making a difference in your life.
1: But others.
0: Yeah, exactly.
1: It's a kingdom vision, a kingdom mission.
0: 0508-003-003 or rima.co.nz. Now, $1,500... Between what's 8 minutes to go?
1: Yeah, we can get 15 people through, can't we? 15 people calling. Well, actually, maybe 10 people calling, 5 on the internet. What do you reckon?
0: Yeah, exactly.
1: 5 people calling, 10 on the internet at $100 each. We can do this.
0: Or, hey, you know, somebody might say, you know what? I'd love to put a $500 down on this. $500 down. Let's clear a third and move forward with the other. So maybe somebody phoning 0508-003-003 with a $500 donation and, of course, leaving space for 10 people online, rima.co.nz at $100 each or $10 a month, right?
1: I love it. It's plenty of space online and we appreciate the smaller gifts but regular ones to help us budget as well, just like you help your household budget with that planning. It helps us too, and it's so good for us to know that the regular income is coming in.
0: And it makes such a difference. In fact, it makes an eternal difference in people's lives. Your gift today...

0: Kid.
1: Such a good song. Make Heaven Crowded. That is Josiah Queen on Rima. Love it. It's a great song, isn't it?
2: I love it. We want it to be a party.
1: Exactly. Make it the sort of place you can never find a park.
2: Well, it's ball season now, and we could have the pre-ball.
1: Is it ball
2: down
1: season?
2: Yeah, and we could have our pre-balls down here by bringing God's message to more people. I mean, wait, don't. Oh, what?
1: No, come on, Cinderella. Ball season. Yeah. Is that still a thing?
2: Yes.
1: Yeah, yeah.
2: I mean, we're not that old.
1: No.
2: That still happens.
1: Yeah, okay.
2: So I'm just saying, let's bring the party here.
1: Yeah, exactly. And let's go with the Cinderella metaphor. Hey, just wanted to give a shout out to Myra from Oamaru, who she got on board. We're looking for 1,500 people. You said, hey, what about a $100 gift? Myra said, yes.
2: Sure. Oh, thank you, Myra.
1: Jumped on board with that one. So, either 14 more people doing that, or I'm still, you know, if somebody is able to give a $500 gift, that plus Myra means $900 still to go. 0508-003-003.
2: What about, you know, maybe three people giving a dollar a day? That would cover the 900.
1: Or one person giving $3 a day.
2: Ooh.
1: It's the same as. Hey, I just wanted to give a shout out in particular to somebody who did some regular giving and paint a little bit of a picture on this one. Because we're talking about people who are saying, you know what, there's something that I spend money on regularly which isn't doing me any good. Maybe it's drive-through like me. Maybe it's there's one less coffee you could do a week.
2: Oh, it could be a subscription to a rubbish.
1: Should we name them?
2: Like, streaming service.
1: Netflix. Let's name them. When was the last time you saw something that lifted your spirits on Netflix?
2: Oh, hurt. I'm not even listening to the songs that bring people closer to God.
1: Yeah, exactly. Come on. The Kingdom of God can use the money better than Netflix. And Amazon, don't even start me with that. Seriously, what they did to Lord of the Rings, they don't deserve your
2: You're
1: money.
2: You're taking it personally?
1: They don't deserve your money. 0508-003-003. Cancel your subscription to that. And look, this isn't a subscription to Rima. We're not going to send you an invoice. We're going to send you an invitation to
2: and
1: be
2: a tax rebate at the end of the financial
1: exactly,
2: year.
1: Exactly. And this is an invitation for you to be part of the Kingdom of God.
2: By calling 0508-003-003 or jumping online to donate.
1: Jeff Bezos is not going to give you a tax rebate. Oh. Jeff's building rocket ships. He's not building the Kingdom of God.
2: Cool,
1: he doesn't need your money, but we certainly could use it to build the Kingdom of God. And hey, joking aside on this one, we know that there's a difficult circumstances that not everybody is able to give. If you're in that space where Rima is a blessing to you, but you're not able to give financially, bless you. That's good enough for us.
2: And pray for us.
1: That'll be super good.
2: That we will keep speaking God's truth and bringing His grace and mercy.
1: But hey, if there's something on your grocery list where you're saying, you know what, I don't really need that. It's probably not doing me any good. Mm-hmm. Scrub that. Scrub a subscription to something you no longer need and be a regular giver to Rima. Of course, rima.co.nz or 0508-003-003.

0: You know what, Davina? Having so much fun in the Rima studio, it's all right.
1: That's right.
0: It's fine.
1: Our pre-ball.
0: Well, at our pre-ball. That's what it is now?
1: Cut through appeal.
0: Yeah, yeah.
1: We're inviting you all to the party.
0: It's the what the heck would we do without Rima party, pre-ball party. And you know what? Having so much fun on this and holding the door open for people to phone 0508 003 003.
1: Or jump online at rima.co.nz.
0: Anyway, my point is that I got a little bit distracted and it's 2 minutes past 11 now. So, I don't know, we should probably do the news. What do you reckon?
1: Yeah, okay.
0: Let's do that. While the news is playing, 0508 003 003 or, of course, rima.co.nz.
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3: In this update, waves are nearing 10 metres in some eastern coastal areas and Met Service is warning the biggest are yet to come. An 8.5 metre wave has been recorded at Bering Head in Wellington and a 9.9 metre swell has been seen at Steep Head in Canterbury. Met Service says waves are forecast to rise rapidly this morning and early afternoon and places exposed to the southwest could face the most hazardous conditions. Wellington Mayor Andrew Little has declared a state of emergency and residents on the south coast are evacuating. He says it's time to brace.
4: When we can predict something with the best ability that we've got and it puts lives at risk, then we have a duty to act appropriately, act cautiously.
3: A view, it's too early to judge the actions of a senior police officer running for Labour with uncertainty about when he informed his employer. Commissioner Richard Chambers says he only learned of Rakesh Naidu's candidacy on Sunday afternoon, while Labour says he told a supervisor of his intentions last Thursday. Political commentator Grant Duncan says it's unclear when it would have been reasonable.
5: We don't know, for example, when he joined the Labour Party. We don't know when discussion about his candidacy began. And we don't know, you know, when the vetting and induction process began.
3: The Police Association says this doesn't change the fact that officers must remain politically neutral. The Energy Minister insists committing to LNG isn't a retreat from renewables. The government's pressing ahead with plans to build a liquefied natural gas import facility in Taranaki, but has decided against paying for it with a levy on power bills. It's also revealed plans to require power companies and large energy users to secure backup supply. Simeon Brown says we need reliable energy while we grow our use of renewables.
6: LNG will not replace renewables. It is the transitional tool that lets the system become overwhelmingly renewable without outages, price spikes and economic shocks.
3: An uptick in cheap aluminium extrusion imports could be hurting local manufacturers. The government's looking into the matter after imports surged 30% in the first 4 months of the year. Aluminium Extruders Association Chief Executive Nick Collins says the US and the EU have tariffs in place.
7: We certainly need something in the range of 15 to 25% to ensure that local manufacturers, they're on a level playing field.
3: National is vowing to more than double funding for biodiversity and heritage protection on private land and farms if re-elected. It's pledging to boost the QE2 National Trust's baseline funding to $8.5 million. National Conservation Spokesperson Tama Potaka says farmers are often very passionate about protecting their land.
8: And some of the most important biodiversity is actually located on private land. It's not public land. So when we co-invest with farmers, when you expand the amount of land that's protected.
3: Iran is still believed to be a powerful military threat despite large-scale US and Israeli attacks. Following President Donald Trump's urging, Iran and Israel have agreed to pause strikes for now. Foreign policy analyst Jeffrey Price says Iran's air force and navy are depleted but can still inflict damage on the US and its allies. To sport. Malachi Rampling has been suspended for an initial 3 weeks for the high shot on Lester Fayanganuku that saw him shown a 20-minute red card against the Crusaders. The Blues loose forward accepted he committed an act of foul play, with the judiciary cutting the six-week start point down to three. It'll be cut to 2 weeks if he completes the World Rugby Tackle School program. Wellington Phoenix striker Ifeanyi Eze is to leave the A-League men's side. He's taking an opportunity up outside of the A-League and is the eighth player to depart since the end of their season. 2018 champions and 2022 runners-up France have tuned up for the Football World Cup with a 3-1 win over Northern Ireland in Lille. That's News and Sport. I'm Malcolm Jordan.
2: From the Bible, keep your lives free from the love of money and be content with what you have, because God said, never will I leave you, never will I forsake you. Words to live by on Rema.
0: Such good words from the book of Hebrews, chapter 13 and verse 5. And hey, it puts it in perspective, doesn't it, Davina, with the resources that we have to be wise with that, not to be overwhelmed with the love of money. And, and hey, want to put this in context, people might be thinking, well, you're always asking for money on Rema. Well, no, that's not entirely true. This week, yes, we're asking for money. We're saying we have a genuine need for financial resources to keep this radio station happening. But let's put it in perspective. We're not just wanting a big pile of money. We're wanting to build the kingdom of God, which needs resources. So we're not looking for cash. We're looking for testimonies.
1: Both.
0: We're looking, well, okay, the cash enables the testimonies. Yeah. The resources isn't just so that we can have a bigger radio station and get better ratings and all those sorts of things. The vision is to reach more people for Jesus and to be able to get the feedback, the powerful stories from people who said, you know what, I was listening this day, my life was changed. Thank you for the person that gave to the radio station.
1: So, and the walls are covered with testimonies.
0: Oh my goodness.
1: Of people, just like someone listening right now.
0: Can I? Oh, sorry. Yeah.
1: No.
0: I was just going to give a shout out to Picton, actually, before we go any further, because this is one of the few places in New Zealand that Davina knows where it is geographically.
1: It's at the top of the South Island.
0: It is at the top.
1: I've been there.
0: It is. It's tricky not to go through Picton if you're travelling from the North Island to the South Island, because that's where the...
1: Oh, the ferry.
0: The ferry, yes. Yeah, exactly. And we have a regular contributor to the show called AJ. AJ, are you listening?
1: Oh,
0: AJ,
1: we'd love to hear from
0: you. Do you have your ears on? Picton, such a wonderful part of New Zealand. And you know what? I just wanted to say, people are always in too much of a hurry with Picton. It's like, oh, okay, I'm off the ferry now. I've got to drive. I'm on my way. I've got to get to Christchurch by this evening, whatever.
1: Should stay a while.
0: Okay. Stay a while. Seriously. The Marlborough Sounds, such a beautiful part of the country. Let's pray a blessing on this community. Lord, we thank you for Picton. We thank you for the beauty of your creation that surrounds this community. We thank you for what you are doing through the churches, through the Christians in this part of the world. We thank you that we're able to broadcast in Picton and for the difference that your message of hope is making in the lives of people like AJ, people in his family and in his church community as well. We ask that they would be able to receive that blessing and to be a blessing to others in their town. We ask all of this in Jesus' name.
1: Amen.
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0: So there we go, Davina. What's happening? What are we up to?
1: We are up to the next hour. We're in the 11 o'clock hour and we are looking for 15 Rema friends who can jump on board and cut through the noise of this world, cut through with Jesus.
0: So these 15 people, we're back to the first 15 again, aren't we?
1: Is this a rugby thing? My favorite metaphor.
0: We're recruiting for the first 15 people that can make a difference. How do they make a difference, Davina?
1: By calling 0508 003 003 or jumping online to give us $50.
0: Okay, because that's an important part of it, isn't it? We don't just want somebody to phone the number. We want them to phone the number to pledge their support of Rema. 15 people at $50.
1: Okay, that's like 750.
0: 750. Look at that, people. 0508 003 003. Actually, in the last wee while, a whole bunch of people gave online at $50.
1: Oh, bless you guys.
0: Yeah,
1: thank you
0: for that. Easy to do so, rema.co.nz.
1: The Rema streamers. Are they still Rema streamers if you're on the first 15?
0: They're still the Rema streamers.
1: Okay.
0: Or the Zoomer boomers. I don't know. 0508 003 003. Or if you're listening in Picton, on FM in Picton, then, 0508 003 003. That's a toll-free number. The call won't cost you, but we're only going to ask for money when somebody picks up the phone, right?
1: Well, it's a small price to pay for in eternity and salvation for someone else, right? And so two spots, you can take it $50.
0: Can I just say, though, I don't mean to interrupt you, but $50 is not going to buy you eternal salvation. Jesus has paid the price for your eternal salvation. The $50, though, is going to keep us broadcasting strong in your community so that other people may hear the message of Jesus.
1: Of salvation.
0: And you'll meet them in heaven. You get a high five. They'll say, hey, thanks for that thing you did. Yeah, exactly. 0508-003-003. Or, of course,
1: rima.co.nz. And you could, you know, you don't limit yourself to just one spot.
0: Okay.
1: You know, you can buy a rugby jersey for your family member as well, or for your neighbor, and take two spots and do $100.
0: May or may not include a rugby jersey. We do have some gifts, though, that we're giving to people who phone. Just some bespoke merch.
1: Yes.
0: And hey,
1: but some examples in here. A lovely tote bag for our
0: people who give regularly, right?
1: Yeah,
0: exactly.
1: At an annual value of, you know, $200 or more or something. But with our, what we're asking right now for people to take, you know, a spot at $50 or maybe six spots at $300.
0: Okay.
1: Yeah, and they will get these beautiful printable images. They will get the tote bag. Do you see the tote bag?
0: Yeah,
1: it's a map
0: beautiful.
1: Of some place. And you know my geography. I don't know where
0: is
1: this
0: it a
1: is
0: map?
1: In New Zealand.
0: I thought it was abstract. Oh. Anyway.
1: Well, it's like a bird's eye view of roads and things. Isn't it?
0: I thought it was a stained glass window. Anyway.
1: Oh, it's the road to home. The road to Jesus.
0: Oh, look at that. Maybe. I think it's there's abstract. Some interpretation involved. 0508-003-003. Or, of course, rima.co.nz. Be a part of what God is doing through this radio network.
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0: Such a good song from Kate Thompson on Rima. That's what the cross is for. And you know what Rima's for, Davina?
1: Yeah, it's for telling everybody about that cross.
0: Exactly, pointing people to Jesus. That's why we do what we do. We are unashamed hope peddlers.
1: Yeah, and not just to look at the cross, but to actually walk towards the cross with our families in tow, if we can, with our communities.
0: Yeah, exactly.
1: And lay it all down.
0: Yeah, lead in the way. And hey, that's honestly what we've seen in the last wee while. I got some thank yous.
2: Thank you!
3: Thanks for standing with Rima. Your support is making a difference.
0: You know what? We've got some generous people. They're generous, but they're shy.
1: Aww.
0: We're kind of doing this left-hand, right-hand kind of thing, like it says in Scripture. But hey, wanting to give a shout-out to somebody from Napier. Got on board with $100.
1: Oh, bless you.
0: So good. Off to the other coast, from the east to the west, in Inglewood. Beautiful part of Taranaki. Also a $100 gift. Also anonymous.
1: Thank you.
0: Heading south, southern part of the North Island in Waikanae. Another $100 gift.
1: Oh, you all know who you are.
0: Seriously, we're making it rain with Ernest Rutherford's this morning. He's on the $100 bill, anyway. And also from Napier.
1: I know where that is.
0: You do, yeah. We're back east again. Art Deco Capital, beautiful part of New Zealand. $70 from there, again, an anonymous giver. And Whangarei, you know Whangarei, right?
1: Yes, it's north of Warkworth and Mangapai.
0: It's pretty cool. I've got a very cool auntie that lives in Whangarei. Shout out to my auntie Nairi, if you're listening today. And hey, a big shout out to everybody who has got involved with that. We also had an anonymous donor from Auckland, $1,400. That is so good. And hey, we're talking about, you know, we've got tote bags, we've got printable artwork as thank you gifts for people that are in that space where they could. Could give $1,000 or more.
1: We're gifting and thanking you with a speaker.
0: It's so much more than a speaker, Davina. Have you seen this? It's beautiful. We're talking about it's a Bluetooth speaker. It's got wooden framing.
1: Why is it beautiful? Where's the color?
0: Beauty is not just color,
1: it's
0: Davina.
1: The eye of the beholder.
0: Brown is a beautiful color. You of all people should know that. And it's got Rima written on it. And it plays this wonderful message of hope to people.
1: That's what makes it beautiful.
0: And you know what?
1: It's not the appearance on the outside.
0: It's not a whitewashed tomb. It's this beautiful brown radio that brings a message of hope to people who need it. You don't need batteries. It's a Bluetooth speaker, and it's so good.
1: To connect people to the message of hope. I like it.
0: Can I just...
1: Very cool.
0: Something I've always wanted to say, it's not available in stores. It's not available.
1: Exclusive to
0: people. And hey, not everybody's able to give $1,000. And you know
1: but
0: what?
1: We've had a whole bunch of friends give at the $50 level, at the $100 level. And we only need two more people to do that.
0: Two more people?
1: Yeah, we need two more friends at the $50 level.
0: Two more people to give $50?
1: Yeah, or one person to give $100.
0: That'd be cool, right?
1: On our first 15 team.
0: Seriously, we filled the team?
1: Yes.
0: Hey,
1: but we still need backbenches.
0: Let's fill the reserve bench.
1: Yeah,
0: I think backbenches are politicians.
1: Sorry.
0: Yeah, exactly. We need the reserves bench. We need a physiotherapist on the team.
1: We need a water boy, mascot.
0: Some coaches, a mascot. Who wants to be mascot? You know what? $1,000 will make you the mascot. You can even choose your costume.
1: That's right. And then they can carry the Bluetooth speaker like one of those old boom boxes.
0: Yeah.
1: Yeah.
0: Now we're talking.
1: Yes.
0: Now I'm seeing this vision.
1: And they do that 0508-003-003 to call or remo.co.nz.
0: That is the way to do it. Two more people at $50 to be a part of our first 15. And hey, not for everybody these. Because if we gave a Bluetooth speaker to everyone... That's not a good steward. You know, we can only afford to give them if you get the idea. But hey, we want to bless you with the messages of hope and encouragement. We want you to get on board. Two more people at $50, 0508-003-003 or rima.co.nz.

0: That is We Are Messengers on Rima. These three things remain: faith, hope and love. And they were in New Zealand a little bit earlier in the year. Davina, you remember when Thoughts and Comments went on the road, Festival
1: yes.
0: 1, right? You remember the mud?
1: The mud was not so good, but the music was great.
0: Yeah, exactly. What an amazing band. And wonderful to be being able to play a song like that, Faith, Hope and Love. Let's shout that out over the nation,
1: yes,
0: right?
1: Yes, and these three things remain. Well, we've got two people remaining to hunt for our first 15.
0: Faith and Hope.
1: Faith, Hope.
0: That's yes. Those are the
1: Love's already...
0: If somebody's listening in and your first name is Faith, phone now, 0508 003 003 Hope. You know you're next.
1: Yeah, maybe she can go on the website.
0: What's your
1: Rima.co.nz.
0: Yeah, honestly, I don't mind what your surname is. We just need a couple more people to get on board with a $50 donation, because you are bringing the hope.
1: Mm-hmm.
0: You are encouraging faith, and you're showing the love as well. Let's bring the third one in there. Showing the love to God, of course. A lot of the music on Rima encourages mm-hmm. you to worship, like that song, but also showing love for your fellow man. I mean, those are the two things, you know.
1: The top commandments, right?
0: Exactly. I mean, the rest is details. Honestly, if you're loving God and loving people, the rest is actually details. Don't get hung up on
1: the how.
0: On the 700 things that you mustn't do in Leviticus. Just love God and love people. And you can do both of those things today. You can demonstrate that love by supporting a Christian radio station that broadcasts that faith, hope, and love, right?
1: Yes, right. And it's been doing it for nearly 40 years, and we've got to keep it going strong for the future and cutting through all the noise of the world. And it's honestly getting noisier, and we hear that
0: is
1: so
0: it?
1: Much on your show. It's getting so noisy.
0: Yeah.
1: Everybody's got a platform these days, but is every platform blessed by God?
0: Well, yeah. I'm not so sure. Hey, wanting to give a shout-out to... We had a donor from Auckland who gave a very specific amount, $375. And I'm thinking, you know what, I'm sure there's a story behind that.
1: Yeah.
0: In fact, I'm sure there's a story behind everybody who phones 0508 003 003. There's a story of how God turned up in their life, or how God spoke to them, perhaps through a song like the one that we've just heard, or perhaps the scriptures at the top of the hour.
1: Yeah. The teaching programs, we've had quite a few people. Like, we spoke to someone on the phone yesterday for whom the teaching programs are a part of her homeschooling as well.
0: Yeah, can I quote Maria again? As well.
1: What the
0: heck would we do without Rima? That's the question Maria was asking earlier on. And hey, just two more people to get involved. $50 each.
1: How much time do they have?
0: Just one more song.
1: Oh,
0: one more song.
1: What? A song's only like 3 minutes.
0: Well, yeah, I know, but it takes less time than that to phone 0508 003 003.
1: Or jump on the website.
0: Yeah, it was even less time on the website.
1: Faster.
0: Seriously, I think that you can make a $50 donation at the Rima website, rima.co.nz, in less than a minute. Prove me wrong, rima.co.nz.

0: That is Hayley Jones on Rima, soulful sound from her called Thankful. And we are so thankful for everybody who has got in contact. 0508 003 003.
1: Somebody just gave a $400.
0: $400.
1: That's amazing.
0: You know what they says? Davina, $50. No, thank you. $400. Tick.
1: Yeah, and she'll be getting a tote bag, though. That's not what she was after.
0: No, no, but I mean, you could get 4 tote bags for that, couldn't you?
1: Okay. I think two. Two. We can do two.
0: 05, yeah, we'll do your deal. We'll do your deal. Thank you for your donation. 0508 003 003. If you have just joined us and you're going, what on earth is happening? I thought you were the guy that just talks politics all the time.
1: No, and faith.
0: And faith. Yeah, faith and
1: it's
0: politics.
1: It's politics through a faith lens.
0: Yeah, exactly. The Thoughts and Comments program, we're going to park that for a week to tell stories of what God is doing in people's lives and to invite you to be a part of those stories, to invite you to be a part of the Rima family by supporting the work that we do. How do people do that, Davina?
1: Well, praying, number one. Listening and engaging, number two. But this week especially, we're asking people to call 0508-003-003 to pledge their financial support.
0: Yeah.
1: Yeah.
0: And instead of thoughts and comments, it's testimonies and cash. And hey, we just had another $400 from Hastings.
1: Hastings, God bless.
0: You know what they said? Dunedin? Whatever. Hastings, even better. Guys, if you guys want to have a scrap about who is the more generous, then bring it on. Bring it on.
1: But there's a seat at the table for everybody.
0: There is a seat at the table for everybody. And hey, if it's $50, if it's regular giving, $10
1: small
0: a month.
1: Gifts,
0: yeah.
1: Big gifts. We'll take it all.
0: And you know what? I've been doing this for an embarrassingly long period of time.
1: Why embarrassed?
0: Well, honestly, I've been doing it like for what, 34, coming up 34 years. Just makes me sound like I've got no imagination, which isn't true. Actually, I've got quite the imagination.
1: And you actually have to rein it in sometimes. Yeah.
0: Sometimes that happens. However, in all 34 years, I'm not sure I've ever spoken to a lumberjack on the program beforehand. That's all about to change. Mike, kia ora, welcome to the show.
2: Good morning, team.
0: You know what, Mike, you've probably heard this before, but you know what? It's good to be a DJ. It's good to be talking on the radio, but I never wanted to do this for a living. I always wanted to be a lumberjack. You know the song, don't you?
2: Right, okay, well, so do you want to swap?
0: I honestly think that you'd be great at my job. I would probably die on the second day. And then I'd be with Jesus, so, I mean, that kind of works out all right.
2: You might surprise yourself. I certainly have.
0: Wait, you're still here, aren't you? Well, that's a good sign. So talk us through how this works. Now, you're a Rima listener, and you listen whilst you're chopping down trees with chainsaws. How's that even possible?
2: Yeah, I do. Well, through the wonders of something that happens up that probably Elon Musk put up there somewhere, I can get it through my helmet. And so it's, which is amazing. And when I come from, I've been listening to Rima my whole life. I remember as a wee fella sitting on the floor of my parents.
0: Before you got your first chainsaw,
2: I didn't have a chainsaw then.
0: Wow.
2: But you know, with those big old headphones on, listening to
1: Adventures in Odyssey.
2: You know, Adventures in Odyssey. On a
0: my
2: Sunday
0: goodness!
2: Morning.
0: Well, you didn't have a chainsaw, but you've had headphones all your life, by the sounds of things, Mike.
2: Yeah.
0: Rocking those headphones.
2: Yeah.
1: Wow. So Rima's really grown up with you. Oh, you've grown up with Rima.
0: Grown up. We're still growing. I think Davina. I'm certainly still maturing.
2: Yeah, definitely. And you know what? It's kind of one of those things, especially for blokes. You know, like we tend to isolate ourselves and we tend to go and kind of stick ourselves alone. And Rima's just been a really good friend to me.
0: Okay.
2: Actually, you know, I haven't listened. I've been on and off, you know, for the last 35 years. But it's always there. And, you know, it's like one of those mates who you can just always lean on. And that's probably, you know, what I really like about it.
0: You know, Mike, I think we found our mascot, Davina. Because this is the cut
1: through. Turning Mike into a mascot?
0: Yeah, yeah. Mike, could you be our mascot? This is the cut through appeal.
1: and he's cutting through with a chainsaw.
0: With a chainsaw.
1: Love it.
0: We are cutting through with a chainsaw with hope, faith, and love. And a chainsaw. I think this is seriously.
1: And I just love that image that Rima's a longtime friend for you, Mike. That, you know, no matter how many days or weeks it's been since you've tuned in, it's like coming back and catching up with an old friend.
0: Yeah.
1: And chatting. Yeah. So cool. Yeah.
0: That's really cool. Yeah.
2: Yeah.
0: Hey,
2: can I say something else?
0: Yeah.
2: I think the other thing too, like for your listeners, like I don't underestimate what God will do with the tiny wee bit that you give him. Right? Like I haven't given, I'm in another position to give a lot, but I gave a little bit. And what God will do with that little bit is actually beyond my comprehension.
1: Mm.
2: right? So I sat for a long time listening to your appeals, thinking I've only got a tiny bit, what's the point, what's the point? Mm. But actually, God just wants my heart, right? Like yeah. he does all of your listeners. So when we give him that little bit of our heart, we it through our money, yeah. he just takes that and amplifies it, right?
1: So
2: yeah, just such an encouragement. Oh, to
0: that is so
2: going,
0: good.
2: I've only got a little bit,
0: yeah.
2: But just what God will do with that little bit is beyond what we could even imagine.
0: That is such a good thought, actually. And Mike, thank you for sharing that. God can take what we give as cheerful givers, and he can amplify that so loud that you can hear it over a chainsaw.
2: Yeah.
0: That's a miracle right there. And hey, you know, for some people, it might be small amounts, regular giving, but hey, we've been blessed in this country. I suppose the question is, what do you do with that blessing? If you've been blessed by Rima, what do you do with the blessing that you have received? Do you respond by going, thanks? Or do you respond by saying, this is something that I'm investing in? Are you planting a tree for the next generation so that Mike can cut it down?
2: So it can be harvested.
0: So
2: maybe
0: that's
2: a better way to put it.
0: Because honestly, I want to lean into this metaphor, Mike, actually, because the trees that you cut down, somebody ahead of you planted those trees, right? You couldn't do what you do. We couldn't have the harvest if somebody hadn't sown the seeds.
2: That's exactly right.
0: And hey, if we're wanting a harvest, if we're wanting to win people for Jesus, we've got to plant the seeds, right?
2: Yeah, absolutely.
0: Hey, Mike, we'll let you get back on your chainsaw, but you are officially our new mascot.
2: Not what I was expecting when I came to work today. So look what God's done. Look what God's done with that little bit already.
0: So I'm imagining a swarthy guy in a red and black check swan dry with a hard hat and a Rima sticker on his hard hat. Am I close?
2: Well, you just keep imagining that and you won't be disappointed.
1: We'll send you the sticker. We'll send you the Rima sticker.
0: We'll do the sticker, you do the rest. And thank you for partnering with Rima and for being on the program today. Bless you, mate.
2: Yeah, God bless, team. Keep it up.
0: What a hero. That is super good.
1: Amazing. Yeah. And can I try and make a joke?
0: Well, let's find out.
1: You don't have to laugh. But if Mike chops down a tree, does it make a sound if he's on headphones and over the Rima sounds?
0: So,
1: that doesn't come out. Can you make that into proper
0: So what Divine is trying to say is if a man says something in a forest and there's no woman there to hear him, is he still wrong? That's what you mean, right?
1: I did not make this a gender thing.
0: 0508-003-003 is the number to call. Whether you're a lumberjack or not, and I love what Mike had to say, actually, don't despise small gifts. Don't think, hey, I don't have $1,000. I can't be a part of this.
1: Because I'm sure that his chainsaw blade is a lot tinier than the giant tree he's cutting, right?
0: Yeah.
1: Yet it still cuts through. So whatever gift you give,
0: he's the cut-through mascot, 0508-003-003. However, there is somebody there who may be able to give a bigger gift. There is somebody here who may be able to do $500,000. We name-dropped Elon Musk beforehand.
1: Calling all our New Zealand Elons?
0: Well, I don't know. You know, Elon, hey, thanks for the satellite coverage so that Mike can listen to Rima while he's chopping down trees. I don't know, a spare $1,000, Elon, if you're listening. You probably are on all those satellites. 0508-003-003. You can be anonymous if you like, because I know you're shy. Or, of course, you can give online at rima.co.nz.

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1: That is a song from For King and Country, also Kirk Franklin featuring on that song, a song called Together, and, well, somewhat ironically, recorded during COVID when people weren't together and the various people singing on that song were in different parts of the country.
2: Well, I get that virtual connection together because we're in this together and we can't see all our Rima family.
1: Exactly. This is the thing. This is the thing. This is Team Rima. This is thousands of people around New Zealand who are a part of the ongoing miracle nearly 50 years in. We've got some momentum on this one, eh? And hey, if you've just joined us on the program this week, we are inviting for you to be a part of something really special that God is continuing to do. Davina, break it down. What's happening this week?
2: Well, we are all part of this mission to cut through the world's noise with God's hope, with God's love, with God's truth and his peace.
1: Mm-hmm.
2: And there is a financial need behind that to keep the station on air. And this is your chance. Everyone listening, this is your chance to jump on board. Call 0508-003-003 or jump on the website, rima.co.nz, and pledge your financial support. And we have a final ask for this hour.
1: Yeah. Hey, we've got about 13 minutes on the clock, and we've got $1,300 that we want to raise this morning before we hit lunchtime.
2: $100 a minute.
1: $100 a minute. Or, hey, and in order to make this happen, we may need some people saying, you know what, I could do $200. I could do $500. But can we do $1,300 between now and 12 o'clock? That would make such a huge difference. You can be part of Team Rima. You can be part of what God is doing through this radio network. If it's been a blessing to you,
2: And you know it has.
1: Yeah.
2: Because you know it has been a blessing.
1: Honestly.
2: Your family, your neighbor.
1: If Rima wasn't blessing you, you would have stopped listening ages ago, wouldn't you? Come on. Come on. You know it's good for you.
2: And just like we heard from Mike, you know, because sometimes he doesn't always get a chance to hear. But whenever he can, he is listening even while working. And he works in some pretty remote places where there's no reception. So he's doing it by satellite, by the app or something.
1: Well, yeah, it's satellite. Elon Musk is involved with it somehow.
2: Well, we won't give Elon the credit.
1: No.
2: It's God the credit.
1: Yeah,
2: guys.
1: Exactly. Elon gets no credit.
2: And all our tech guys, we've got some amazing Elons in our tech building who, you know, make this little, what's the phrase, a piece of string long or running on a rag oil. Smell of an oily rag.
1: Okay, we've just got a big bucket of mixed metaphors here. I'm just going to put those to one side for a moment and say, what we need is for you to be involved. If you're listening at the moment, then by definition, this is a listener-supported radio station. So by definition, we need your help. I love what Mike was saying beforehand. Don't think, I don't have that much to give. $50 would make a huge difference.
2: Absolutely.
1: Regular giving, $50 a month, that would be amazing. Break that down. That's just over $10 a week.
2: That's 520.
1: Exactly.
2: Yeah.
1: Is that something that you could commit to? Is that how much Rima is worth to you?
2: Because just in the next few minutes, we need $1,300 to come through. Will you be one of our Rima team? Will you be that friend like Rima who's always there? Will you be that person to step up?
1: Yeah.
2: And carry us over that line.
1: 0508-003-003. Do it because Rima is a blessing to you. Do it on behalf of the person that you're praying for, or do it on behalf of perhaps somebody in your neighborhood who is having a tougher time than you at the moment. Who, okay, you're blessed and encouraged by Rima, but they really need that message of hope at the moment. 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Be a part of it, 0508-003-003.

0: What an anthem of a song. You Are, I Am, That Are Sanctus Real. That's one of those turn up the radio type songs. That's one of those sing along with the radio, slightly out of tune if you mean. But crying from the heart and praising God as you're going through your day. Whatever you're doing, whether you're off to the supermarket, whether you're homeschooling at home. We were talking to some homeschool mums yesterday.
1: Whether you're out in the field cutting trees down.
0: Chopping down trees with our friend Mike the Lumberjack. If you missed it earlier, this is a guy that listens to Rima whilst he fells trees.
1: I like that, fells trees.
0: Yeah, he's a tree feller.
1: Mighty giant.
0: He's a tree feller, but there's only one of them. But the thing that Mike was saying was when he's out standing in his field with his chainsaw, run, dun, dun, dun, dun, dun, dun, dun, dun, dun. He knows that people are with him. He doesn't feel alone. Even when he's in that space where the chainsaw is throbbing in his hands and he's got the headphones on, not just for ear protection, although that's important, he's also got Rima piped in his ears as he's chopping down trees. And he knows that people are with him, people like you.
1: People like you who have made this possible through your financial support. And that's what we're asking for today, right? Help Mike cut through the noise of the chainsaw.
0: Yeah.
1: With God's message
0: yeah,
1: of hope.
0: Exactly.
1: Of
0: now,
1: peace.
0: 0508-003-003. Now, we're saying cut through, not cut through the trees, but cut through the noise, does. Right?
1: Yes.
0: Yeah, exactly. Mike will do the trees. He's our new mascot. He's the
1: you
0: cut
1: do the noise.
0: Through. Yeah, you cut through the noise, Michael cut through the trees. Hey, just wanting to give a big shout out to, we've had an anonymous donor from Hamilton who's got on board with a $150 donation. That's
1: thank
0: certainly going to make a difference. And May, thank you, May, for your very generous donation, kicking things off and certainly taking us closer. We are 8 minutes away from 12 midday and, $800 on the clock. So again, we are tracking, we are keeping pace on this one. Mm-hmm. So can we get $800 in the next eight minutes as we head to 12 midday?
1: So
0: everybody on board, right?
1: That's right. Eight people at $100 each. Or if you feel like you could, there's somebody listening out there who can take two spots, three spots.
0: You can be that friend. Like Mike has a friend when he's chopping down the trees. He's got a friend in his ear. He knows that God is with him in those circumstances.
1: We need friends on the phone now.
0: We do.
1: Or friends on the internet.
0: Put
1: on the
0: down
1: website.
0: That chainsaw. Pick up the phone. 0508-003-003. Eight people at $100 or perhaps one person at $800. Whatever that looks like for you. Come on, be a part of it. 0508-003-003.

Jesus, could you please just sit and cry with me till I can sing, till I can sing.

0: That is the latest from Mercy Me. It's probably the title track to I Can Only Imagine 17, which will be coming out in cinemas, I don't know, sometime soon, actually.
1: Do you think they should get more creative with that title?
0: Well, yeah, I know, but such a good band. And what a powerful message, actually. And I love the fact that songs like that speak to people in whatever circumstances they're in. Because, hey, it's all very well to say, hey, it's well with me, everything's good, hallelujah. But actually, some days it's, you know what, it's not well. But make it well.
1: That's right. And we cling to the hope that God has it.
0: Yeah.
1: That God has us in his hands. Like on my keep cup, I've got it as well with my soul. But it was from a lady who'd suffered loss. Right?
0: Yeah, exactly.
1: But
0: exactly.
1: She knows God is her redeemer and her comforter. And that's the message that our Rema family is helping us spread.
0: Certainly. I want to give a shout out to Sarah in Kaiapoi. Yeah. Sarah, you are such a good friend of this ministry. It is nice to hear from you again, my friend. Thank you for your very generous donation. We are $300 away from the total
1: we
0: that we're looking
1: for.
0: Yeah. And we are 2 minutes on the clock between now and 12 midday.
1: TikTok.
0: If you could just keep doing that between now and 12 o'clock, that'd be great.
1: I can be a metronome, yeah.
0: No. I thought you were taller than that. Anyway, 0508 003 003 is the number to call now. We've got a couple of people on the phone, but there's room for you as well. There's always room for more.
1: Always. We've got lots of call center operators ready to hear your testimony and take your financial support, or you can jump online at remote.co.nz.
0: So why are they doing it, Davina? Why is somebody getting on board and making a donation to Rema? What would motivate them and inspire them to do that?
1: I think the biggest motivator is God.
0: Yeah.
1: You know, because he lets you know, yep, this is your need, and I know you can do this, or I know you can do more than that. We've heard from a few people who God urged to give more.
0: Exactly. God was thinking of a bigger number than you were, it turns out. But God is also faithful. We've seen that over many years. And I love the way that God chooses to partner with his people to build his kingdom. That takes nothing away from God's power, but it says something amazing about what community looks like from a faith perspective, right?
1: And we are co-creators with God. You know, he made us in his image. Out of all his creation, he's asked us to partner with him.
0: Hey, $300 on the clock. I just want to put that need before people. 0508 003 003 or, of course, online, rema.co.nz. There's one person on the line. There's room for you. There's about 40 seconds between now and 12 midday, right?
1: Possibly to jump on. Because
0: exactly.
1: We don't know how much that one person on the line is giving. So we need somebody else to take us over and help us hit that home run this hour.
0: Exactly. Lunchtime just around the corner. In the seconds that remain between now and lunchtime,
1: Can you pick up the phone?
0: Yeah, exactly.
1: 0508-003-003.
0: Before you have your lunch,
1: zoom through online.
0: Change somebody's life by making a donation to Rema, because you know it's made a difference in your life. And so,
1: lunch will taste so much better with that.
0: You know what? Here's a sweet taste in our mouth.
1: Yeah?
0: Just like a donation through from Auckland, $1,000 donation.
1: Oh.
0: So somebody's getting a Bluetooth speaker. That is absolutely fantastic. Now, I don't have a name to go with this, but you know who you are. God knows your situation and what motivated you to give. But thank you so much for getting the vision, for enabling us to keep telling these stories of faith, hope, and love. Thank you so much. Hey, we're about to go to news, but let's keep the phones ringing, 0508 003 003, or, of course, give online at rema.co.nz. Be a part of the amazing things that God is doing.
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3: In this update, Wellington Region Emergency Management is warning anyone still in evacuation zones is there at their own risk. A mandatory evacuation order has been issued for the southern coast from Ōwhiro to Breaker Bays. Swells are expected to surpass 9 metres around high tide around lunchtime hours. No vehicles are allowed, including emergency ones. Spokesperson Daniel Neely says the waves will likely peak around lunchtime.
4: These are some of the biggest projections we've seen in our time here. And so, we're taking this very seriously.
3: The police commissioner says he should have known months ago that senior officer Rakesh Naidu had decided to run for Labour to protect police impartiality. Police Minister Mark Mitchell says Naidu has been privy to private information. Commissioner Richard Chambers says he only found out on Sunday, while Labour says Naidu told a supervisor his intentions last Thursday. Chambers says there are clear police guidelines for a reason.
5: He could have told me directly. I've seen him many times over the last 2 months. We needed to know know a lot earlier than we did, so that the impartiality of police remains front of mind and then everybody's kept safe, frankly.
3: The police watchdogs found a lack of clarity among officers on removing children from care. It comes after four complaints of minors being placed in the care of others without parental consent. An independent police conduct authority reports found there's uncertainty about procedures and frontline officers are unclear around what to tell parents when temporary caregivers don't want to share information. The IPCA's recommended police develop a protocol and training package for staff and consult with Oranga Tamariki. Police say they've recently refreshed guidance being delivered to frontline staff. The government's recommitting to building an LNG import facility without a consumer levy. Cabinet intends to sign up with a provider this year to be ready by 2028. Gentailers will also face stronger requirements for backup supply, and the maximum penalty for serious rule breaking will rise from $2 million to $10 million. Energy Minister Simeon Brown says he's working through how to pay for the terminal, but it won't be tacked on to power bills.
6: What I can tell Kiwis is this, the job of managing the dry year risk belongs to the gentailers and we'll make sure they take it on.
3: A glimpse into the economic boost from Christchurch's new stadium. Paymark data shows spending through its core retail network rose 1.2% nationally in May, with 2.8% regional growth in Canterbury. Retail NZ's Carolyn Young says Christchurch has had a lot of hardship, but is seeing a massive infrastructure bounce back.
7: And that shows and demonstrates how a good economic environment in the regions is really important to support economic growth, and that's what we're seeing in that region.
3: Our 2,000 remaining phone booths could be in line for an upgrade. Spark's planning to replace them with free calling, Wi-Fi and phone charging stations and also use them for digital advertising. Auckland Council wants a chunk of the return given the booths are